0: AFI 24-hour newsroom. A guy from Victorville has been released on bond after appearing in court on charges of paying people on Skid Row to sign petitions using stolen identities of registered voters to qualify initiatives on ballots in state elections. First Assistant U.S. Attorney Bill Asaley says he's not sure how many homeless people were paid to register to vote, but he suspects it was probably a lot.
1: He was videotaped doing this in Skid Row with multiple homeless people, and he collected, I believe, almost $50,000 in cash for this signatures that he gathered.
0: A trial date of November 2nd has been set for James Brass. He appeared in court in Riverside this afternoon and was released on a $10,000 bond. The latest heat wave in Southern California is coming to an end, and flex alerts have not been needed. Jamie Ackman of the California Independent System Operator, which runs the power grid, says that's because of so much solar power now and batteries that store energy for use when needed.
2: Batteries are really the story here. In the last 5 years, we've added more than 17,000 megawatts of battery storage.
0: The last flex alert was 4 years ago. A high school football booster is accused of stealing from her own team.
3: The FBI arrested 56-year-old Julie Molina at her Aliso Viejo home. She's accused of taking more than $411,000 from the Aliso Niguel High School Football Booster Club. Federal prosecutors say Molina was the club's treasurer and used the money for personal expenses, including paying off her mortgage and credit cards, then allegedly falsified financial reports to cover it up. She faces 4 counts of wire fraud. Heather Brooker, KFI News.
0: A guy in Oregon who used to work at an AT&T store in Lancaster has been charged in a SIM swapping scheme that allowed a hacker to access customers' bank accounts and try to steal nearly $600,000. SIM swapping is when a criminal tricks a cell phone carrier into transferring a customer's phone number to another device controlled by the criminal. In this case, the hacker intercepted text messaging, or messages, I should say, and phone calls containing password reset information and two-factor authentication codes. The feds announced this week the guy pleaded guilty in March, was sentenced to 16 months in federal prison. Orange County is using gun buyback programs to get e-bikes off the road.
4: The district attorney's office says its first buyback safety program is meant to reduce injuries and save lives over the use of e-bikes and e-motos. DA Todd Spitzer says it's patterned after gun buyback programs, with people getting gift cards up to $1,000. A 20-year-old man was on life support for 3 months because of an e-bike accident. Will surrender the e-bike he was riding at the event. The event is Sunday at Angel Stadium. The first 75 people turning in their e-bike, e-moto, pocket bike, or e-scooter will also get 2 tickets to an Angels baseball game. Michael Crozier, KFI News.
0: Amid urgent warnings about the dangers of artificial intelligence, California Congressman Ted Lieu is pushing a bill for an AI kill switch.
5: Lieu says AI systems have gotten so advanced that they can cause catastrophic harm.
6: Heavy machinery has kill switches. High-speed rail has kill switches. Jet skis have kill switches. So we're just saying to these AI companies, hey, look, when you build an advanced AI model, make sure you can turn it off if it goes rogue.
5: Democrat Lieu says the Trump administration has let the AI industry run wild.
6: The administration made an intentional decision not to do any regulations, and that has been a mistake. It's harmed America. It's harming even the AI industry because now there's a massive public backlash. And that's why we need to put in common sense legislation like the AI kill switch bill, which is bipartisan.
5: Mark Rauner, KFI News.
0: House Democrats are scoffing at a promise by President Trump to give every American adult $5,000 if Republicans keep control of Congress in the midterms. Long Beach Democratic Congressman Robert Garcia says there's no way that'll ever happen.
7: He promised a dividend on the tariffs. That didn't happen. He promised a dividend on Doge. That didn't happen.
0: He says what people want is for the president to focus on lowering their costs of gas and groceries and expand health care. And several U.S. warplanes have reportedly been damaged in Iran's attack on an American airbase in Jordan. ABC's Martha Raddatz reports it happened earlier this week.
8: The recent barrage of Iranian strikes targeting U.S. bases in the Middle East left 9 U.S. warplanes damaged at a base in Jordan, including an A-10 attack aircraft.
0: She says that plane lost a wing. Southland weather from KFI, sunny tomorrow, highs mid-80s to mid-90s, metro LA and the high desert, windy in the high desert, low 90s to around 100 in the valleys and the IE, windy in the IE, low 80s at the beaches, low 90s inland OC. Right now, 81 in Dana Point, 90 Anaheim, 94 Diamond Bar, the same in Simi Valley. The KFI financial update, the Dow closed down 317, S&P 500 down 45, NASDAQ down 172. Slow on the 5 in Irvine.
9: Northbound delays are filling in, getting away from just about Jeffrey Road. You're on the brakes ahead into Anaheim, opening up now just before Euclid. The drive is tough out of Orange on the 57 northbound. This is getting away from Orangewood. And you remain on the brakes and stretches all the way to the 60 freeway. You've got a decent opening between the 91 and Imperial Highway. Tough in Norwalk, 605 northbound slows from the 105 all the way to the 10. The drive on the 10 eastbound out of Santa Monica slows from Cloverfield to the 5. More delays ahead out of East LA, leaving the 5 as you continue in stretches all the way to Azusa. And really tough in the Cajon Pass, 15 northbound, loading up at the 210, delays to the 138. With Southern California's most accurate traffic reports, I'm Angel Martinez.
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18: 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It's the John Cobell Show. It's the third hour of this nonsense, and we are on every day from 3 to 6 after 6. The podcast, John Cobell Show, on demand on the iHeart app. And we have Bill Saley on in the first hour about the voter fraud. I'll talk a little more about that later in this hour. The voter fraud out of Skid Row. Wow, there's a novel news story. Involving people who were paid tens of thousands of dollars to collect signatures for ballot initiatives. And they took existing voter records and they convinced vagrants who were whacked out on drugs to sign those voters' signatures onto ballots. It was all fraud. It was stolen information, fraudulent ballot signing or referendum signing. We'll explain it all coming up later in the hour. I was just looking on Twitter, and Rick Caruso, he could have been mayor for the last 3.5 years, wrote a little something on the fire in Brentwood yesterday near the Getty Center, which by the time I was driving home was put out. The fire department put it out very quickly. He said it was because 40-year-old brush was on fire. So in the last 40 years, no government entity cleared out the brush next to the freaking Getty Center. What's wrong with these people? For all that, we are the highest taxed state in the nation. And after all the fires we've had, somehow they missed a spot. They missed a hillside right next to, because I saw the helicopter shots. The fire trucks were parked on the entrance road leading up to the Getty Center, that big circle. As you approach it, I guess and then take the tram up the hill. 40-year-old brush. That was the reason the Palisades burned so bad, because Newsom never cut the brush on the state park land. Bass never had the brush cut on the city-owned land, in addition to not having water in the hydrants and the reservoir being empty and all the rest. Sometimes I read over these stories again just to remind myself just how many things. And I was going to say how many things went wrong. They don't go wrong. They're purposefully neglected. So when something happens, like a fire starts, and mostly fires are started because of arson and homeless people, we don't have anything to quickly put out the fire, because we don't have a reservoir, we don't have fire hydrants, we don't have brush cut, we don't... Oh, that was the other thing. Not only... But that wasn't in the news story yesterday, that it was brush that hadn't been cut in 40 years. It's interesting. You know what else wasn't in the news? What's the source of the fire? I'm betting $100 it was a homeless guy, because there's homeless guys living all over those hillsides. And they have their encampments, and they have their cooking grills. So is anybody in the idiot news media here in L.A. interested in finding out the cause of the fire? Because yesterday they put it out pretty quickly. I think it was only about 25 acres, because there was no wind. The wind was virtually still. And had we had Santa Ana winds, then you might have had all the homes and all the forest areas from the 405 east through Brentwood going back towards Pacific Palisades. That easily all could have burned. If you had like a 60-mile-an-hour wind like they had in the Palisades a year and a half ago, you could have had the same result that would have taken out, because the evacuation area covered the whole area north of Sunset from the 405 to Bundy Drive. It could have been like a mirror image of the Palisades situation. Then if it jumped Sunset, take out all those homes and take out all the businesses south of Sunset. Because, again, they didn't clear the brush. And, you know, maybe a homeless person started. If it wasn't a homeless person, I'm trying to think what would cause it. Well, it was really hot yesterday. Heat by itself doesn't start a fire. You have to have an igniter. You need the spark. The heat and the dry conditions provide an environment for a fire to flourish. But hey, we just had 3/4 of an inch of rain over the weekend. So who started the fire? You know, they don't put that newscast anymore. When a vagrant starts a fire, they don't mention it. Because vagrants start about 17,000 fires in the city. Do you think they run 17,000 news stories a year telling you that the fire on whatever street was started by a vagrant? No. They don't do 17,000 vagrant starts a fire. Imagine if they did. Maybe people would wake up, or the five people left paying attention to the news. When we come back, Nathan Hochman wrote an interesting piece today on how the Lindsey Clancy case, the way it went, could not have gone exactly that way in California because of one distinct difference in California law compared to Massachusetts law. And this jumped out at me because very rarely do you see a case where California is more strict on a murderer or trying a murderer than another state. But Massachusetts is actually much more likely to produce a Lindsey Clancy case than California when it comes to the insanity defense. And I was fascinated because usually in almost all categories, we're more lenient than any other state in the union. and most other countries. But in this case, we're stricter than Massachusetts. And I'm sure they'll get rid of this provision. So I'm sure the next whack job woman who wants to kill her kids will get away with it, because there's no way California legislators are going to tolerate this loophole for very long. Deborah Mark, live in the KFI 24-hour newsroom.
0: Here is the latest. The lawyer for Lindsey Clancy is renewing his push to have a court find her not guilty by reason of insanity. And a statue of Hollywood's iconic mountain lion P-22 is coming to Griffith Park. We'll have more at the bottom of the hour. We're going to go to the 210 next.
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0: 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Sunny tomorrow, highs 80s to around 100. 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From your Toyota Dealers Traffic Center, we make it easy. Slow on the 210 in Pasadena.
9: It's the eastbound side, and it's slowing down from just about Mountain. Delays and stretches all the way to Foothill Boulevard. The westbound side's even slowing down out of our, looks like, Monrovia now, getting away from Myrtle. It delays all the way back towards Fair Oaks in Pasadena. Tough on the 2 southbound. I'm looking at delays here that are pushing back from almost Colorado. That's almost the 134 freeway. It looks like there's a crash ahead near Verdugo, and that's keeping you on the brakes. The drive in the Cajon Pass really tough on the 15 northbound from the 210 to the 138. With Southern California's most accurate traffic reports, I'm Angel Martinez.
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6: 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All right. Nathan Hochman wrote a column today in the California Post. What would Lindsey Clancy's murder trial have been like if it happened in California rather than Massachusetts? It turns out our law is significantly different how to deal with a murderous mother. And he says it's a significantly tougher legal test here in California for somebody to pull off that kind of defense. Who knew California was tougher? I mean, it's in a very limited way. It's mothers who off their children. So he concedes that Clancy was mentally ill when she killed her children. Depressed, anxiety, insomnia, paranoia, suicidal thoughts. She spent time in a psychiatric hospital. She got to many healthcare providers, took many medications. See, that's the thing. All these women, they go on TV, well, it's time we have a conversation about an overlooked issue, women's mental health. Women's mental health is one of the biggest medical industries out there. Now, there's a lot of scam treatments. You know, if you're taking herbs and special oils to cure your mental problems, that's not going to cut it. I don't know. You know, some things, by the way, just aren't fixable. Even with all the medications out there, a lot of medications make things worse. Sometimes you just go crazy in life and you don't come back. Nobody wants to accept that, though. They think there's always a magic pill or some magic therapy. It's like, no, it looks like you're going to be nuts. He says mental illness and legal insanity might sound like the same thing, but they're not. And this is really important. He says, Nathan Hochman, that a person can suffer from a severe psychiatric disorder, even if you're having hallucinations or delusions, and still be legally responsible for a crime. So, you know, Nathan Hochman's the L.A. County D.A. He prosecutes a case. It's going to look different than the way they prosecute it in Massachusetts because he's got a different law. In Massachusetts, a person is not criminally responsible if, because of a mental disease, she lacks the substantial capacity to know right from wrong or to obey the law. So Clancy's lawyers had two arguments. First, that the postpartum psychosis prevented her from understanding that killing her children was wrong because she delusionally believed she was protecting them or sending them to heaven. But there's a second argument they had, that even if some part of her understood the killings were wrong, if she was getting a hallucination or a psychotic episode, a voice commanding her to kill her kids, and she couldn't control her conduct, that could be a defense. And in California, that's not, they don't recognize that argument in California. The idea you have a hallucination, a voice commanding you to kill your children. Under California law, you're only legally insane if a mental disease makes you incapable of understanding your actions. And California places the burden on the defendant to persuade jurors that they are legally insane. Prosecutors in California do not have to prove sanity beyond a reasonable doubt. So in California, a defendant might be genuinely mentally ill or hallucinating or delusional and still be found legally sane if the jurors decide she understood what she was doing and knew it was wrong. And of course, she did, because she asked her husband to get out of the house, to go buy some medication and take out food. And she had already timed out how long the trip would take. And she killed the children one at a time and then killed herself. So she planned it. She was aware it was wrong. That's why she got rid of her husband. She knew it was wrong. That's why she tried to kill herself. It was planned down to the minute. Now, her attorneys would say that planning does not prove sanity. A psychotic person can act methodically in pursuit of a delusion. And that's true. But you'd have to persuade the jury. Then again, you can't have a jury of silly women who apparently hate children. There seems to be, I don't know how many women now believe, because obviously a lot of people over time increasingly came to believe that it's okay to abort children up through the entire term of pregnancy. There are now some states where you can do that. You can abort the child through the entire 9 months. And that became acceptable to a lot of women. And is this part of a woman's right to choose? That if you've had the children some months or several years, woman's right to choose to actually snuff them out if they're making you crazy. And I mean making you crazy in the generic sense. Because there are so many women who are on the streets wearing pink, screaming, and so many women online that I'm starting to wonder, has there been some kind of like some kind of fundamental shift in how women look at motherhood? Because somebody wrote today, motherhood is a mother is supposed to be the safest place for a child. You know, it's supposed to be dads who are the creeps. We're the violent ones, the dangerous ones. But now it seems that a lot of women believe that, no, you know, if I'm not feeling right, or if I have the magic voice talking to me, you know, just consider it, you know, a very, very late abortion. The right to, you know what they said? The guy who held out in the jury, I read this today, actually did a demonstration in front of the other jurors where he took a water bottle to represent the kids. And he took an exercise band and tightened the exercise band, strangling the water bottle to show what was done. Which you think would have had an effect on these, because they were cackling and giggling in these interviews. You've got to see the interviews on that local station up in Boston, NBC 10. They were giddy. You know, a lot of this comes from TikTok. A lot of people on TikTok started believing that the husband did it, which is preposterous. There's audio of the husband screaming in horror when he finds the kids. It's the cruelest thing. I mean, TikTok people will believe anything that scrolls across their screen, because the people who ran TikTok, as well as Instagram and all the other idiotic social media, they succeeded in ruining people's minds, hypnotizing and mesmerizing and brainwashing them. And now they'll believe anything. More coming up. Deborah Mark live in the KFI 24-hour newsroom.
0: Eaton and Palisades fire survivors could be left hanging after a program to help them access resources and navigate government bureaucracy is terminated at the end of the month without federal funding.
5: The disaster case management program was meant to run into 2028. Matt Gazelle, emergency manager at Community Organized Relief Effort, said news it's ending this month was shocking and unexpected.
7: We've got a caseload currently of about 450 survivors that will have to go somewhere. They still still need assistance, and there's not organizations with the experience or capacity to take on that many survivors right now if we close down.
5: What happens to those people? Gazelle says good question, and four other agencies affected will leave 1,400 survivors without case managers.
7: This program cannot end without hurting survivors that have already lost so much.
5: Mark Rauner, KFI News.
0: Ads against voter ID in California have started popping up on TV.
8: The No on Prop 39 campaign has launched a massive TV ad campaign. Prop 39 is the so-called Voter ID Act. The ad starts by asking potential voters if they really know who's behind the bill. Then it cuts to an image of President Trump saying Trump and his MAGA allies are behind it. The No campaign says if Prop 39 passes, it'll make it more difficult to vote. But the Yes campaign says it's no different than using an ID at the grocery store. Jason Campadonia, KFI News.
0: The lawyer for Lindsey Clancy is renewing his push to have a Massachusetts court find her not guilty by reason of insanity. ABC's Peter Haralambo says the attorney still claims prosecutors did not present enough evidence to prove that she murdered her three kids.
11: Defense attorney Kevin Reddington asked the judge to reach a required finding of not guilty by reason of lack of criminal responsibility, arguing that Clancy was suffering from postpartum psychosis. Clancy's due to return to court on September 29th, when the judge could hear arguments about the motion.
0: Last week, an 11-1 deadlock jury led to a mistrial in her triple murder case. Ahead of his second address at the Republican midterm convention in Dallas, President Trump says he's signing a law that will build a monument in Washington, D.C., dedicated to Medal of Honor recipients, and private donations will pay for it. Trump has also claimed trillions of dollars of tariff revenue is pouring in.
12: We have over $2.1 trillion being invested in our country. No country ever, no matter where, no matter what country, has ever even come close to that.
0: New tariff revenue is said to be generating only about $200 billion per year. And a statue of Hollywood's iconic mountain lion P-22 is coming to Griffith Park. The statue is the work of an L.A. artist and celebrates how one mountain lion has changed how people now see the importance of learning to live with wildlife. The National Wildlife Federation's hashtag Save L.A. Cougars campaign and Friends of Griffith Park says Joanne and Frank Randall have donated all the money needed to create a special sculpture of P-22. We're going to go to the 5 next.
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0: DRA number 0196-1658. Providence Realty DRA number 0191-5212.
1: Southland weather from KFI, sunny tomorrow. Highs mid-80s to mid-90s. Metro LA in the high desert. Windy in the high desert. Low 90s to around 100 in the valleys in the IE. Windy in the IE. Low 80s at the beaches. Low 90s inland OC. Right now, 88 in Laguna Woods. 91 Rancho Santa Margarita. Crash on the 5 in Commerce.
2: This is on the northbound side of the 5. And that is where... Let's see, it looks like they may have just cleared this out of lanes. That 5 northbound coming up on Garfield, that's where the drive's going to be really tough, and they're clearing this out of lanes, but the drive is a little crowded. Coming up, the southbound side of the 5, also pretty messy, all the way out of Burbank, leaving Olive as you continue back to the 605. The drive on the 91 eastbound slowing down, leaving the 5 in Anaheim all the way to Green River. It's very tough in Pomona, both directions up the 71. Traveling towards Mission Boulevard, you're backing up northbound from the 60, southbound from the 10, and the Cajon Pass remains tough. 15 northbound jamming up at the 210 to the 138. With Southern California's most accurate traffic reports, I'm Angel Martinez.
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0: 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He's like an investigation magnet because he is such a sleazy crook. Now the Federal Election Commission, the Federal Commission, is investigating about tens of thousands of dollars of travel reimbursements reported by the governor's political action committee, Campaign for Democracy. And you're saying, well, why the federal commission? Well, he's running for president, but he won't say that out loud. But, you know, he went on a tour of the South. He went to Alabama and South Carolina, met with black political leaders, had some political rallies. And he's saying, no, I'm trying to help other Democratic politicians. It's not about me. Well, the Federal Election Commission is suspicious because if this is part of a presidential campaign, then he has to report the expenditures as such. The amount of money he is spending on this non-campaign is significant enough that because he's hired a lot of his political operatives from Sacramento. They've all gotten a promotion. They've all gotten a new job since he's given up on being an active governor. And so they're looking at certain categories of payments, travel and event reimbursement, because federal disclosure rules may require campaigns to identify the businesses that get the money. Again, campaigns. He's running a campaign, but Sleazebag won't admit to it. So they want the Political Action Committee to provide all the missing information by October 6th or explain why it's not required. And if they don't respond properly, that could result in an audit. The letter was sent to Analia Patterson, a former cabinet secretary in Newsom's office, who's the treasurer of the Political Action Committee that he's going to use to finance his presidential run. And she's married to Newsom's current chief of staff, Nathan Baranken. Well, that guy Nathan ought to be careful because Newsom likes to sleep with the wives of his top aides. This Political Action Committee has hired a number of current and former Newsom staffers. Well, he's hired them and transferred them to the Political Action Committee. He went on a lot of travel. He went on a tour to sell his book. And I saw that, you know, the book tour that he went on. I thought, how many books did he actually sell? This is a fascinating story. Do you know anybody who read his latest biography, Young Man in a Hurry? Do you know of someone who bought the book and then told you, oh, I read Gavin Newsom's biography. It's really good. You should get it. I don't know anybody who did that. But for 2 weeks, it was on a bestseller list. And then it disappeared. And here's why. It got on the New York Times bestseller list actually for 3 weeks. First week, it wasn't there. And then his campaign, that Political Action Committee I mentioned, started buying copies of the book. Listen to this. He sold, allegedly, 97,000 copies of the book. But 67,000 of those copies were through his Political Action Committee. No one purchased that book. No individual. If you donated money to Newsom's campaign, even if you just donated a buck, they sent you a book. So 67,000 out of the 97,000 were purchased by his campaign to give to donors as a thank you. Now, probably nobody who got that thank you read the book. So the true sales is 30%. The true sales is less than a third of the published sales. But because that Political Action Committee bought the book, for a few weeks, it was on the New York Times bestseller list, nonfiction list. It was number 4 for the week of March 15th, then fell to number 6, then number 15, and then it was off the list. And those were the weeks that the Political Action Committee purchased the book so that they could go around saying, hey, it's a New York Times bestseller. Well, it wasn't. Nobody wanted to read the damn thing. Why would you? I mean, if there are any microscopic tidbits that you might have a mild interest in, it made the news. So the book didn't sell at all. It's just a promotional. In fact, the New York Times was onto the scam. They actually put an asterisk next to Newsom's book sales. They do that when the book sales mostly go to bulk purchases, like his campaign, like a Political Action Committee. So even at the New York Times, they were onto the Newsom scam. And they put an asterisk next to his sales. And the asterisk basically means, look, people aren't actually buying the book. He's buying the book. His campaign is buying the book. But technically, it is a sale. So, yeah, okay, we'll put it on the list. But here's the asterisk, and here's what it means, which I find really pathetic. The bestseller, it makes him a bestseller, though, and then he could use that to try to hype up, oh, all of America's interested in my story. Look at that. On the bestseller list again for a second week. And try to hype sales. That still didn't push many books. So it's, you know, it's funny. Kamala Harris didn't sell much more. God, she was on a lengthy book tour. Nobody, well, I should take that back. I mean, Kamala Harris sold 385,000. Newsom sold 30,000. But I can't believe individual. That must have been more bulk sales, too. It had to be. They're, you know, if she runs for president, they'll be handing those out when you make a donation. But honestly, could you spend the weekend curled up going through Gavin Newsom's pathetic life of lies? I'd like to give a prize to anybody who bought the book. I bet you not a single person listening bought that book and read it. Nobody. A zero.
2: Oh, I think people bought it. The women that love his hair. His fan. The dippity-doos.
0: What do we do about those women? They were the same women who were cheering for Lindsey Clancy, too, I think.
11: Dippity-doo, dippity-doo, Gavin, Gavin, we love you.
0: Yeah. They did that cheer, and then they ran out to stand on the road for Lindsey Clancy. All right, we got more coming up. Deborah Mark, were you in that dippity-doo chant?
2: No, I wasn't.
19: Oh. Yes, you were.
2: No, I wasn't.
19: It was you, Morgan, and Michelle.
2: No, it wasn't me.
19: Yes, it was.
2: It was not.
19: Yes, it was.
2: I don't remember doing
19: that. I made it.
2: No. No, it was somebody else.
19: No, it was you, Michelle, and Morgan.
2: Okay, you're going to have to ask Michelle that, because I don't think I was part of that.
19: I made it.
2: I know, but I have no recollection of doing that.
19: Doesn't mean it's not true.
0: Play that again.
11: Dippity-doo, Gavin, we love you.
2: Maybe you're right.
19: I know I'm right.
2: I don't remember.
0: Wow.
2: John, we know I have issues.
0: That dementia thing you were worried about.
2: I know. Wow. It's coming to pass.
0: You don't remember standing in a room.
2: I do not.
0: With Michelle and Morgan chanting that. That's like a once-in-a-lifetime moment there.
2: I do not, and that's scary.
0: And not too long ago.
19: No, they weren't all in the same room. I did individual recordings and layered them.
2: No, I don't think so, Eric. You have to ask Michelle, because I have a feeling it was somebody else, not me. And if I'm wrong, I will admit it.
19: I'm telling you, you're wrong. I don't need to ask Michelle.
2: I'll ask Michelle.
0: All right, Deborah Mark. Do you know why you're here?
2: No.
0: Do you remember? No.
2: I forgot. What am I doing?
0: Read
2: next?
0: Whatever news is in front of you there.
2: Here is the latest. A man's pleaded not guilty to charges of paying homeless people on Skid Row to sign petitions. And some members of Congress are not too happy with a promise by President Trump to send Americans $5,000 if Republicans win out in the midterms. We'll have more at the top of the hour. From the Odoo.com Weather Center, Odoo, the only business software you need. 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
20: This is along the southbound side past Verdugo Road. That's where the right lane has been plugged up. 5-car crash. Big delays backing up from almost the 134 freeway. Also in Glendale, the 134 westbound before Brand. Carpool, 2 left lanes blocked due to a wreck. They're going to be off. Those lanes will be off limits for about the next half hour. And delays are backing up all the way from the 2 getting out of Eagle Rock. We're also looking at Culver City, a wreck on the 405 southbound before Venice Boulevard. Being cleared out of the left lane, delays out of West LA from Wilshire Boulevard. With Southern California's most accurate traffic reports, I'm Angel Martinez.
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35: 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You go to the iHeart app and download it and listen to it. We had Bill Staley on in the first segment to talk about, oh, yes, the vote theft
0: Well, I shouldn't call it the vote theft. That's another case. This is the case of homeless people signing petitions. You know, the petitions, what do you call them, for the initiatives to get them on the ballot. You know, they do signature gathering to get certain initiatives on the ballot. The signature gatherers took, they took public records of real voters, your name and your address, and they told the vagrants, here, sign this person's name. And they would give the vagrants $2 or $3 per signature to sign the name. These signature gatherers, the leader of the group was James Brass from Victorville. He'd get $10 from a political action committee, let's say, to get the signatures, to get this thing on the ballot. So he'd get $10. Then he'd give $3 to the vagrant. The vagrant would use a name and an address given to him by Brass, who had taken it from public records. Brass got $42,000 to do this from whoever's sponsoring the referendum. Now, Brass and two other people that he hired are all going to be going to trial, or they're going to have to plead to something because they committed a federal crime. Bill Assaley prosecuted it. But they went to Skid Row. Skid Row, the same place where Nithya Raman had that huge surge of fake votes from homeless people that the nonprofits had organized. So in that case, it's the nonprofits collecting fake ballots for the vagrants. In this case, it's James Brass collecting signatures.

0: He had just left the house before the FBI showed up. And he told ABC he had no idea what was going on and was confused. FBI agents drove off with his wife. Now, California Post looked at their Facebook page, and it says there's a lot of photos of tailgate parties, stunning beaches, tropical-looking waters, poolside drinks under palm trees, frequent trips to new destinations. So, because she'd run up big credit card bills. Now, he didn't know where the money was coming from. If they're going on all these vacations and having all these fun weekends, he wasn't aware. His name is Anthony Molina. Or is he faking the confused look? Why is the FBI over the house? So they're having a good time. They used to go to SoFi Stadium a lot. They wore Pittsburgh Steelers gear. And there's trips to various places, Disneyland outings, New York City. Well, she ran up big credit card bills and couldn't pay it off, and they couldn't pay off. Well, if they couldn't afford the mortgage, he must have known about it. Sometimes the wife handles the money, but really? An extra $411,000 you've got to spend over the last few years? Yeah, I can't believe he didn't know what was going on, but I suppose it's in his best interest to say, I didn't know what was going on. It's the Wolverines Football Club at Aliso Niguel High School. Never know what your wife is up to. All right, we've got Conway coming in next. Michael Crozier has the news. Podcast will be released in a few minutes, and we'll see you tomorrow. Last call for the Moist line, too. 877-MOIST-86 for tomorrow. Michael Crozier with the news live in the KFI 24-hour newsroom.
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2: It counts. I'm Michael Crozier, live from the KFI 24-hour newsroom. A man from Victorville has pleaded not guilty to charges of paying homeless people on Skid Row to sign petitions. Federal grand jury indictment accuses him and two others of paying people to sign the petitions using stolen identities of actual registered voters. First Assistant U.S. Attorney Bill Asaley says what they're accused of doing undermines the confidence the voters have in elections.
3: What he was doing is he was going down to Skid Row and he was paying homeless people to fill out fake ballot initiatives using stolen registered voters' information.
2: James Brass has appeared in court in Riverside, was released on a $10,000 bond. A man accused of stalking reality TV star Kris Jenner has been arrested.
4: The No on Prop 39 campaign has launched a massive TV ad campaign. Prop 39 is the so-called Voter ID Act. The ad starts by asking potential voters if they really know who's behind the bill. Then it cuts to an image of President Trump saying Trump and his MAGA allies are behind it. The No campaign says if Prop 39 passes, it'll make it more difficult to vote. But the Yes campaign says it's no different than using an ID at the grocery store. Jason Campadonia, KFI News.
2: Well, that wasn't about Kris Jenner, but this one is. Man accused of stalking TV star Kris Jenner has been arrested.
5: 25-year-old Zen William Robson is facing a misdemeanor charge of trespassing and refusing to leave private property. He was arrested on Monday night after being detained by a security guard at Jenner's home in the Santa Monica Mountains. Security personnel told police Robson has tried to contact Jenner several times in the past. It's unclear if Jenner was home at the time of the incident. Robson is due in court today. Daniel Martindale, KFI News.
2: Texas Governor Greg Abbott emphasized border security and Republicans' economic policy during a speech at the party's midterm convention in Dallas. The governor, seeking a fourth term, also accused Democrats of not supporting what he called common sense policies.
6: I'm here to tell you that Republicans are going to win this year because Americans want safe communities and secure borders, and Republicans will deliver on that need.
2: Earlier, House Speaker Mike Johnson addressed the convention labeling Democrats as crazy, far-left radicals. Members of Congress are reacting negatively to a promise made by President Trump last night during the convention to send Americans $5,000 checks if Republicans went out in the midterms. Trump says he doesn't believe Congress would need to approve his planned payments, but the critics accuse him of trying to buy votes at a time when Republicans are trying to maintain slim majorities in Congress. Economists and other political observers say the potential effects of inflation and national balance sheet, the debt, would not be good. The Rams are in Australia, your LA Rams, where they're kicking off their NFL season against the longtime rival 49ers. They are a favorite, the Rams are, to win the Super Bowl this season.

0: with returning MVP quarterback Matthew Stafford and the addition of All-Pro defensive end Myles Garrett and Aaron Donald, who came out of retirement. Donald didn't make the trip, though, for tonight's game, today's game over there, or tomorrow's game over there. The 49ers arrived in Melbourne last Friday. Melbourne is 17 hours ahead of Los Angeles. Do the math, but 11 o'clock in the morning, noon there. Southland weather from KFI, mostly clear and comfy tonight. Lows above 60 degrees. Sunny tomorrow and cooler, 5 to 10 degrees. Highs above 80 at the beaches, above 90 Metro LA, Orange County, above 105 still Inland Empire near Palm Springs, 90 and up in the valley, and mid to upper 90s in the high desert. Then another 10 degrees cooler through the weekend, but and then it'll kind of be like that early next week. Right now, Lake Forest at 101, Cypress 87, Claremont 98, Santa Clarita 104. The KFI financial report, the Dow was down for a third straight day today, 316. NASDAQ was down 171. S&P was down 44. Let's get to a crash, Mid-City.
1: This wreck has been reported on the westbound side of the 10 coming up at Crenshaw, and it looks like they've just cleared it out of lanes. Delays picking up away from the 5 freeway, but staying westbound on that 10. It looks like it opens up once you make your way to La Brea. Eastbound slowing, loading up out of Santa Monica, Sentinella heading back towards the 5. And beyond, you've got more slowing on the 10 eastbound out of City Terrace, from City Terrace Drive all the way to Azusa. Now, I'm checking out the drive in Pomona. It's pretty slow, both directions of the 71, southbound from the 10 towards Mission and northbound from the 60 heading back towards the 10 freeway. Very slow into the Cajon Pass, north 15, leaving the 210 freeway all the way to the 138. With Southern California's most accurate traffic reports, I'm Angel Martinez.
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10: 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It is the Conway Show, and we are in our last day of this crazy heat. Tomorrow will be cooler. Saturday, Sunday, Monday. And by Tuesday, you at night will be turning the heater on. How about that? Yes, Bellio. You'll be turning the heater on Tuesday night, Monday night, Tuesday night, because it's going to get freezing in L.A. It's going to be 59. It's going to be the low. You can open up the windows, get yourself some outdoor air and breathe again. But this is ridiculous, you know. And I know a lot of people are like, oh, in Miami, they never report this. And, you know, it's always this hot in Louisiana. And I get that. But not here. We're not used to this humidity and this kind of heat. That's just not what we do.
0: Having been in Miami twice over the summer this year, and the humidity, normal there. And when it feels like here, when I'm in Miami, I have no problem with the humidity.
10: Oh, is that right?
0: But here.
10: Here it kills you.
0: It destroys me.
10: Yeah. And it's the same humidity, though, right? Yeah, same level.
0: It's the same. It's this basic same level. But for some reason, it's absolutely miserable here. But in Miami, I have no problem with
10: it. Yeah, I'm with you. It zaps my energy.
0: As soon as you walk out.
10: Yeah. When we used to, my grandparents used to live in Cleveland. And in the summer, it get really hot and humid. And it never bothered me there either. But for some reason here, it drives me crazy. Okay. A product of this heat. A subproduct. A byproduct. You know, and an extra thing to worry about with this heat. Are bugs everywhere, mosquitoes, flies, gnats, all that crap, big ass spiders. You know, you used to run into a spider web and you'd like barely notice it. Now it clotheslines you. It's like as thick as fishing line. It's outrageous. All right, let's find out what's going on with the bugs.
7: Hot girl summer. It's like a hot, gross, creepy crawler critter summer is what we're going to say, right? But, you know, we're all looking for shade, and so are the bugs, and so are the rodents. And so one thing you want to look for around your house or in a carport like this one is places around the pipes. Believe it or not, a rat can fit through anything the size of a quarter.
10: Yeah, I've always heard that. A rat can fit through the size of a quarter. I don't know. Maybe that's true, but it's got to be a small rat.
7: Which is certainly terrifying because you do not want one in your wall. No, no, no, little rat. I see you. Call it the pure.
10: Is that Deborah Mark?
7: No, no, no, little rat. I see you.
10: Is that another recording session she had with Eric that she's unaware of? I don't know. Is that Deborah Mark? Does that sound like her?
11: Yeah, it's Deborah. Yeah.
7: No, no, no, little rat. I see you.
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13: Lots of mosquitoes. I've had termites come inside away from the heat.
10: By the way, ants, if you have a lot of ants around the house, I learned this from a termite guy. They eat termites. So if you have a lot of ants around the house, they're banging on the termites. So that's a positive.
13: Which made me aware that I have termites.
14: Thank you.
12: Michael.
10: Oh, wait, what did he say here?
13: Come inside, away from the heat, which made me aware that I have termites.
14: Oh, okay. Thank you.
12: Michael Feldman lives in Studio City and recently called in the big guns to deal with this, leaving the outdoors in search of his AC.
13: I see them laying on their backs and just sort of basking in it.
12: Creepy crawlers and four-legged, not friends.
10: Yeah, they're everywhere. I get bitten by mosquitoes every night. I took the trash cans out last night. I got three hits from mosquitoes.
12: Are keeping exterminators very busy in recent weeks as temperatures rise.
15: You just close this up and it's locked, and then the rat crawls in here.
12: Kevin Mills owns Mills Pest Management. They're currently booked out for the next 2 weeks as homeowners have had enough.
15: It also happens to be peak season for a lot of other insects, including mosquitoes.
10: That's right.
15: Ants, roaches, crickets, spiders, fleas.
12: He says it seems to be worse this year.
15: Yesterday, we 100 and something degrees with the high humidity. I mean, those are just perfect conditions for insects to just explode.
12: Meaning they all get a little frisky and mass produce quicker.
16: Birdie, he's not a toy. He's not a toy.
12: And when it
10: comes. By the way, when they say this.
12: Meaning they all get a little frisky.
10: Okay. That frisky is not part. I mean, I know she's just kidding there. I get that. But frisky is not part of nature. When nature reproduces, it is almost 100% rape, is what that is. Yeah. The females are never into it. And you always hear them screaming and howling, and they can't take it. It's the worst. And it's not. There's no courting.
0: Anybody with an alley knows this.
10: Yeah, there's no dinner and a show. There's no, you know, back to my place with some candles. It is horrible. Horrible for the female animals. Any of them.
12: quicker.
16: Birdie, he's not a toy. He's not a toy.
12: And when it comes to rats, he says it's a population that's been escalating for the last couple of years in L.A.
15: I used to think of rats as only a winter pest and, you know, would keep us busy during the wintertime. But
10: yeah, but I'm gonna blame somebody here for the population explosion of rats. And I think we all know who it is. It's these coffee places who are serving us three milkshakes a day and then putting all the trash in a trash can in the back of the store that's not covered, has no cover on it. And that's where the rats thrive. That is their amusement park. And that's where they hang. That's where they love it. They have all those cookies and whipped cream and espressos and all that stuff. The Frappuccinos. It's all these coffee places who are serving milkshakes all day, and these rats are exploding.
15: Lately, over the last several years, I would say rats have become a year-round pest for sure.
12: He says with less rodenticides and fruit trees on every corner, Los Angeles is a perfect habitat to breed the roof rat.
10: Great, great, great.
15: Very good climbers, very good jumpers. They're amazing creatures. They're pretty smart, too. They can climb right up a stucco wall because it's typically coarse enough.
12: They can chew through metal and pipes, your car, whatever it takes to find a cool or warm place to live.
15: People are trying to feed the squirrels and feed the birds, but they forget that rats love that stuff too.
12: And although it's hard to see and sometimes costly to get rid of, Mills says there isn't much we can do.
10: We have a rat problem. You know, I live on an alley, so, you know, there's rats. I see rats probably, I don't know, 4 or 5 times a month. I'll see one buzz by. And I used to shoot them and kill them, and then I got soft. You know, I sort of just shoo them out of the yard now. But I used to be pretty aggressive with them when my daughter was younger. But now I just take a broom and try to get them the hell out of our house.
12: He says you'll never get rid of all the pests. We just need to limit the population as he tries to get them out of your home. Something Feldman can relate to, as he's hoping things cool down soon and the bugs live happily outside.
10: Yes, we need cold air to kill this, this season's gathering of mosquitoes. As soon as it gets cold enough, a lot of these mosquitoes will die, and then we can go back to enjoying outdoors again.
13: When the weather started getting hot, they started coming out.
12: All right, full discrepancy, full transparency here. Birdie is my cat, so I guess that makes that my rat. I hope not, but nonetheless, we did call the exterminator people. They plugged the hole around that pipe, but as you can see, the rats have already chewed through whatever they put on it.
10: I can't take that anymore. All right, we're live on KFI AM 640. The whole explanation of how the hole in her house and the rats and everything. I got my own problems with rats. They also hear hers.
0: It's termites.
10: That's right. That's right. Ding dong with her. I bet she's a nice lady. But this heat's making me crazy. We're live on KFI AM 640. We'll keep you updated on the Rams game. Their very first game. Started about almost an hour ago. And so if you don't want to hear the score, I don't know what to tell you. We'll probably give it out a couple of times. But because I'm a huge Rams fan and I hate San Francisco. I have two interests in this game. One is to watch the Rams win and the other one is to watch San Francisco lose. When I'm watching regular season game, I get an equally huge kick and sometimes a bigger kick out of watching the 49ers lose than I do the Rams win. I love watching the 49ers lose. One of my favorite things to do in the world, especially if it's close and they get smoked at the end. It's the best.
0: You don't like a blowout.
10: Oh, my God.
0: You like to see them really get pained.
10: I want a chest grabber at the end, and then bang, they get hosed, and they all are depressed out of their minds. So the San Francisco 49ers is one of the teams. And Seattle's the other one. Mm-hmm. I like to see both of those lose. So last night was pretty awful, the way Boston lost that game at the end. Horrible.
0: Boston.
10: Yeah, it's the worst. All right, we're live on KFI AM 640. More now. Croce.
0: Trains service remains shut down through South Orange County because of storm damage along the tracks in San Clemente. The CDC says it'll do a second assessment with San Diego County this month to reevaluate health impacts from the Tijuana River pollution. We'll have more at the bottom of the hour.
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17: Next. Hey, Alfie, what can I get for you?
18: Hey, Nora, just a nice latte, please. How was your weekend?
17: Not bad, thanks. Mainly working here. You?
18: Me? Well, I was battling gods in the afterlife realm, and after lunch, I fought mercenaries. Ooh, could I get oat milk with that latte, please?
17: Yeah, of course.
18: 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Oh, and I'll grab an almond croissant, too.
17: Wait, what? That didn't actually happen, right?
18: It happens on PS5.
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10: 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It's Conway Show. Ding dong. It's hotter than hell out. All right, we're not going to bang on you all night about that heat. You just have to deal with it. All right, there's an Orange County mom that stepped off the curb, and Aliso Viejo, Aliso Viejo. All right. I love the name. A woman is facing prison time after authorities said she took some money that didn't belong to her. It was being raised for a local football team. What is going on with this mom? What's happening in that part of Orange County?
5: According to her LinkedIn profile and other online records, we found this woman was the treasurer.
10: Chip Yost, by the way, KTLA.
5: We found this woman was the treasurer for the Wolverine Football Club, a booster club for the high school football team here at Aliso Niguel High.
10: Okay, Angel, you're familiar with that area. I think you live in that area, don't you? We don't have Angel?
6: No.
10: Oh, because the internet's down? All right, okay. Will you play Angel?
6: Absolutely.
10: Okay.
6: I've been waiting for this.
10: Oh, yeah. Angel, how you doing?
6: Hi, Timmy.
10: This is not going to be good.
6: Hey, Timmy. Hey, Tim. Did you get the sandals I mailed you for Soph's 21st birthday?
24: Oh, gosh.
10: Oh, she is.
24: I'm afraid of her coming back.
10: She is going to be driving to Burbank right now.
6: NaughtyUSA.com. Naughty.
10: But you're from that area. Are you familiar with this football team?
6: I am.
10: Really? But you're familiar with everything I ask? You're really familiar?
6: I'm well-read.
10: Okay. All right. And this woman, do you know the woman?
6: She's a distant cousin of my third cousin.
10: Wow, man. Yes, everybody's related to you.
6: Well, yes.
10: All right. Let's get into what she did. She stole a lot of money from this booster club, allegedly.
5: High school. Here's a picture of the woman we're talking about. This is Julie Hanway Molina. She was arrested at her home in Aliso Viejo this morning.
10: Oh, she's got to move. She's got to move. Anytime you rip off a local football team and you get caught, even if you didn't do it, you got to move. You got to move. Society will always, always make your life difficult, especially that part of Orange County.
5: Accused of using her position as the treasurer of that club to steal more than $400,000, according to prosecutors.
10: Wait, how much?
5: $400,000.
10: A local football team in Aliso Viejo has $400,000? What is that money for? A new stadium? A private jet?
6: Uniforms, cheerleaders.
10: Okay, all right. But $400,000? Most of these local schools have like $1,200 on hand. Maybe $2,000 if they did a fundraiser.
6: Not no sin.
24: Were you involved with your daughter's like activities, like she did cheerleading and stuff like that?
10: Yeah.
24: So you were involved with the whole fundraising aspect. Yeah. Oh my God, I had to go through all that stuff with Sydney too, and it was just a nightmare doing that stuff.
10: Yeah, it was expensive, and I I've never remembered. Boroughs having more than like $4,000 in their account.
24: Right.
10: You know, but the $400,000?
5: $400,000, according to prosecutors.
10: Wow. And she wipe it out? She take everything?
5: She used some of that money to pay back a delinquent mortgage and also some of her credit card bills.
10: Oh, all right. Probably gambling as well.
5: And other expenses.
10: Yep, gambling. She's probably hitting the tables.
5: And other expenses. After she was caught, she was arrested this morning. We talked a little bit earlier.
10: Well, what is Chip doing this piece from a freeway?
6: The median.
10: The median of the five freeways?
5: Expenses.
10: Wow, everyone's zipping by. This guy's going to get wiped out.
5: Expenses. After she was caught, she was arrested this morning. We talked a little bit earlier to the first assistant U.S. attorney, Bill Asaley, about the case.
10: All right, Bill Asaley. This guy's busy. He's got that guy rolling around you know, with the homeless and the fake voting registration. And now this chick who's allegedly stolen $400,000 from a local football team.
2: She was the signer. She was the treasurer on the bank accounts. She had access to them. And she just took advantage of her position, just simple as that. And I think what's also concerning is she's a professional CPA. And so we do have concerns about, you know, whether there may be other victims. So I think if people do business with her, they should check their books.
10: Okay. Yeah. You know what? That's a great point from Bill Asaley there. The $400,000 is one issue, and that's completely wrong and effed up, and she shouldn't have done that. But if she's your CPA, if she does your taxes and handles your money, if she's stealing from the kids with the football team, you don't think she's also perhaps lifting some of your dough? Oh, boy.
7: Prosecutors say this theft happened between September 2023 and also November of 2020.
10: Oh, that was a cheer.
6: It was?
10: Yeah, it was a Braves cheer.
7: Been between September 23, 2023, and also...
10: Yeah, it's a cheerleader behind the wheel there.
7: Between September 23, 2023, and also November of 2025, she's expected to be in court, in federal court in Santa Ana, sometime today. If convicted on all the charges, she could face up to 20 years in prison for...
10: That's a long sentence, baby. Shouldn't have done that.
7: 20 years in prison.
10: 20 years in prison for stealing money from the football team, allegedly. I don't know. Maybe she didn't do it.
7: 20 years in prison. For now, reporting here in Aliso Viejo, I'm Chip Yost, KTLA 5.
10: Wow. That's a big deal. Yeah. Oh, my God. And I don't know how long she was doing this, but, you know, it had to be years. You know, you can't just take $400,000 overnight. Everybody will notice it's gone. So that's got to bum out the people in Aliso Viejo. You know, I mean, just you think everybody's, you know, it's probably a mom, probably had a kid on the team at some point. I don't know if this kid is still on the team. Everybody tries to help out. You know, people, parents scramble to try to give, you know, raise enough money to help their kids. And then this woman turning around and taking that dough.
24: Oh, my God. Yeah, that poor kid.
10: Yeah.
24: He's got to deal with that.
10: Right. That's why I'm saying the whole family's got to move, you know. Ugh. Whole family's got to move out of town. And they got to start over somewhere. And that kid has got to be pissed. You know, I mean, when your mom does that, the worst. Absolute worst. All right. We're live on KFI AM 640. It's Conway Show. More North Crush.
24: Lineage Logistics, operator of the massive Boyle Heights cold storage warehouse fire that burned for more than a week, has sued the owner of the solar company on the building's roof.
13: Lineage claims in L.A. Superior Court that Altus Power, Inc. and its contractor, Pierce Services, were responsible for starting the June 17th fire that led to a nearly two-month cleanup, noxious odors, rodents, and insects in the community, prompting multiple fines against Lineage. The suit alleges negligence, negligent supervision, health and safety code violations, and breach of contract. In a statement, Lineage President and CEO Greg Lehmkuhl said Altus and Pierce started the fire, then were nowhere to be found when the community needed help. An Altus rep issued a statement that Lineage is just trying to deflect attention from its own culpability. Mark Rauner, KFI News.
24: President Trump's announced $500 rebate checks for nearly a million Americans he says were wrongly overcharged through the Affordable Care Act.
15: They were forced to pay excessive fees totaling at least $500 million. The last administration knew about this and they studied it, but they kept the money.
24: The Affordable Care Act is down 3 million people since Congress allowed subsidies to expire at the beginning of the year. That caused huge increases in the premium payments. Former President George W. Bush was in office on 9/11 nearly 25 years ago. He was reading to a bunch of school kids in Florida when he was told planes had flown into the Twin Towers in New York and the Pentagon in D.C. Another plane, or outside of D.C. Another plane, Flight 93, crashed in a field in Pennsylvania when passengers fought the hijackers. Bush says he remembers what he was thinking when he was told about the second plane hitting the World Trade Center.
16: It was pretty clear to me that if we were under attack, then my job was to defend the child that was reading to me and her family and her country. And so it was a moment of clarity.
24: He says the sad thing is about a third of the people in the U.S. were either too young or not yet born to remember September 11th, 2001. We'll check the 134 freeway when we come back.
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24: Clear and comfy warm through the night tonight. Sunny and cooler tomorrow. Mostly sunny and some more cooling over the weekend and into early next week. Right now, 91 in Fullerton, 85 in Costa Mesa. Something hit something in Glendale.
6: They're getting close to wrapping this wreck in Glendale on the westbound side of the 134 coming up just before Brand. At last check, carpool, two left lanes have been blocked. Delays while they're backing up, getting away from just about Figueroa. The eastbound side's loading up all the way out of Burbank just to take a look. You're on the brakes away from Bob Hope. Now the drive in Burbank, South 5, loading up from Olive. Delays in stretches as you continue all the way to the 605 freeway. And the drive in the Cajon Pass. Now that's a tough one. North 15, slowing from Duncan Canyon Road all the way to Cleghorn. With Southern California's most accurate traffic reports, I'm Angel Martinez.
0: Next. Hey, Alfie, what can I get for you?
11: Hey, Nora, just a nice latte, please. How was your weekend?
0: Not bad, thanks. Mainly working here. You?
11: Me? Well, I was battling gods in the afterlife realm, and after lunch, I fought mercenaries. Ooh, could I get oat milk with that latte, please?
0: Yeah, of course.
11: And then Sunday was mostly fighting supervillains. So a pretty chill weekend. Ooh, and I'll grab an almond croissant, too.
0: Wait, what? That didn't actually happen, right?
11: It happens on PS5.
12: PlayStation.
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10: 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Big dong with you. All right. We have, trying to keep one eye on the Rams game here while we're working. It's on Netflix all over the nation, all over the world, but we get it locally because Netflix, whenever they broadcast a game, they give it to the local cities for free on a local network. So San Francisco and L.A. get this game for free, and you can watch it either in Southern or Northern California. But if you're not, if you don't live in California, you got to pay and you got to be on Netflix to watch this game, and that kind of sucks, you know. Plus, I heard that there's some people who are having trouble downloading it. And effing San Francisco just scored, so F them.
24: Oofa. What was that?
10: Yeah.
24: Spoiler alert.
10: Yeah. Screw it. All right. All right, all right.
24: Yeah, a friend of mine on the East Coast, he texted me after it started and said, he's like, it's been sitting on 49% trying to stream the game on Netflix for 10 minutes.
10: Yeah, that's they got it. They got to fix that or else people are going to get really turned off.
24: Yeah.
10: You know, they did it last year with that big Tyson fight. You know, that big Tyson fight collapsed and I tried to watch it. I paid for it, but I couldn't watch it. So tomorrow is 9/11 and we obviously will talk about it then. But I knew this, but I didn't know that there were two. I thought there was one L.A. Kings scout on one of the planes that crashed on 9/11, that was hijacked and crashed. And that's where they get the name Bailey from. The mascot of the LA Kings is named after one of the scouts that died on 9/11. That's where they got the name Bailey from. But let's find out. I didn't know there were two scouts. This is horrible.
19: Two people connected through hockey whose lives are forever linked by one of the darkest days in American history. Garnett Ace Bailey was a longtime NHL player with 7 Stanley Cup wins to his name as a player and a scout.
10: Wait, what? That guy had 7 Stanley Cups?
19: Ace Bailey was a longtime NHL player with 7 Stanley Cup wins to his name as a player and a scout.
10: Wow. And he never got one with the Kings. He must have been pulling his hair out when he got to L.A. You know, he had 7 Stanley Cup victories. Then he gets to L.A. and they're like, yeah, we're not close.
19: At the time,
10: it would have been another 11 years before they won one.
19: At the time of his death, he had risen to director of scouting for the Kings and had been with the NHL for 33 seasons.
10: Wow.
19: Mark Bavis.
10: What a career this guy had, huh? Winning 7 Stanley Cups? And then going on to be a world-renowned, very famous scout for the NHL? Wow.
19: Mark Bavis was a young scout, just 31 years old, seen as a rising star in the sport. He was entering his second season after spending time as a coach on the NCAA level.
10: Ah, these poor families have to relive this every year. Every year.
19: On 9/11, the pair boarded United Flight 175 from Boston to LA for the first day of training camp.
25: What do you remember from that day on September 11th, 2001?
26: Yeah, I was in Western Canada that morning, and I remember my older brother calling me to see if I had talked to him, and kind of knew immediately something was wrong.
27: Today, we've had a national tragedy.
10: Man, every, you know, these poor families. I saw a family of a guy was being interviewed where his daughter was one of the flight attendants on one of the flights. And this is 25 years later, and he still couldn't control himself when he was giving the interview. He said every day it gets worse. Every day he misses his daughter more today than he did yesterday. And every year the whole country stops to remember this, and he experiences it radically different than anybody else. He said he was watching on TV when his daughter's plane that she was on flew into the World Trade Center. And he's got And he's lived with that memory for the last 25 years.
27: Today, we've had a national tragedy.
19: Their flight intentionally crashed by terrorists into the South Tower of the World Trade Center in Lower Manhattan, a sight etched into many people's minds as they watched it happen live on air. Yeah. Their untimely and cruel deaths still felt to this day when Mike Bavis talks about his twin brother.
26: People truly don't, haven't forgotten. And, you know, it's taken a long time. And as you can see from my response, it still can trigger a really emotional response.
19: For the last 25 years, the Kings have made sure their colleagues' sense of sportsmanship is carried on through scholarship funds for high school seniors.
10: Oh, that's cool. All right, Kings honored these two beautiful men in a great way.
19: And some quirkier tokens, too. Their mascot is appropriately named Bailey, and their team's helmets also bear the names Ace and Mark. In 2012, after the team won their very first Stanley Cup, some of the team executives brought the trophy to Ground Zero and invited the families of Ace and Mark to join them.
10: Wow. I didn't know that. How special is that? That's a great move, man.
25: For the next generation of sportsmen and teammates, what would you like them to know about these two men?
1: They were passionate about what they did. Like, Mark loved hockey, and he was one of those guys. He was slowly but surely growing in his career. Ace Bailey was a little bit older, and he loved hockey. He was going to be, we call it, a hockey guy for life.
19: Bruce Boudreau became very close friends with Ace while he was coaching the Kings AHL League in New England. He was actually supposed to be on that fateful flight, but ended up taking one out on the 10th, a day before.
10: Wow, man, I bet there's a bunch of those stories, too. You know, somebody's, you know, running late and they missed the flight, or in this guy's case, he flew out the day before. Man, you got to thank your lucky stars if that happened to you.
2: I was lucky enough to coach until, you know, last year. And I wanted every one of my players to be like Ace. He was the type of friend you wanted to go to war with. That's what I try to tell my friends and my teammates. And that's the exact kind of person that I wanted to be at my side.
1: And then this is a way to go to kitchen, so they see them all the time.
19: A quarter century later, a new generation of players and fans have the chance to learn about their predecessors, Ace Bailey and Mark Bavis. Their stories live on through the people who loved them and the game they cherished.
26: You know, the Kings have always supported us and our family, and the Kings fans, and quite honestly, the people from the great state of California have not and didn't forget our family and Ace Bailey's family. And I chose to do this because I wanted to make sure I got a chance to say that.
19: Rachel Menatoff, KTLA 5 News.
10: Oh, what a story. What a story. The Kings treat these guys right, though. Again, these are the two names.
19: Ace Bailey and Mark Bavis.
10: All right. Ace Bailey and Mark Bavis. Oh, man. What a tragedy.
19: Ace Bailey and Mark Bavis.
10: Yeah, and every year, got to go through it every single year. And I don't know how families do it. I don't know. All right, we're live on KFI AM 640. More now with Croce.
4: The LADWP still urging people to conserve electricity as extreme heat and humidity slowly makes its way out of the Southland. The FBI's arrested a football booster accused of stealing $411,000 from a high school football booster club in Aliso Viejo. You heard TCJ talking about that. We'll take a look at the 605 freeway next.
10: All right, talk about Morongo. They're giving away a 2026 GMC Sierra EV this month. 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And then cheeseburgers, September 18th is National Cheeseburger Day, and they got them all over the place. 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
24: 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It's No Good in Norwalk.
0: Slowing in Norwalk, this is the 605 northbound. That's loading up away from the 105 freeway. Delays continue all the way to the 10. Even the southbound side's pushing back out of Whittier, getting away from just about Beverly Boulevard. You're on the brakes ahead as you make your way back towards the 105. Now the drive on the 5 southbound, slowing out of Burbank from just about Olive. Delays pretty heavy and slow all the way to the 605. Also tough out of West LA, south 405. Leaving Santa Monica Boulevard, delays and stretches all the way to Lakewood Boulevard in Long Beach. With Southern California's most accurate traffic reports, I'm Angel Martinez.
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10: 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Conway show. The Rams are playing their very first game of the season in Australia. Spoiler alert, I'm going to give you a score here. They're in the second quarter with about a minute 19 left. And San Francisco, 10, Rams, 7. Mm-mm. There you go. All right, who are these local Rams fans that are in Melbourne? Or is there, as they say there, Melbourne. We're in Melbourne. I don't know. Why are there fans down there? What's going on with these guys?
8: They're hyped up. Everybody seems to be hyped up. We are in a sea of 100,000 fans out here, and they're going to get rowdy.
10: What? Yeah, they are going to get rowdy.
8: Rowdy.
10: Yeah, they do like their Fosters. That's a lot of guys and a lot of people at a game. 100,000? Yeah. I mean, I don't know how big the biggest stadium in the NFL is. Is it maybe Soldier Field? I don't know. But it's I can't imagine it's 100,000. It's huge.
24: Cowboys? Yeah, that holds. They hold over 100.
10: Is that right?
24: Yeah, I think there's a couple.
10: Wow.
24: Brian Lowe, one of our editors here from Australia, he was looking at it just before the game, and he was surprised that the stadium sold out as well. He got all nostalgic when he saw the stadium. He's like, oh, that stadium's been around since the 1800s.
10: Oh, is that right?
24: Apparently, he looked it up and he was like, yeah, it broke ground or whatever, was built in the 18 something.
10: I wouldn't trust that. You know, put 100,000. Because
24: I'm sure it wasn't 100,000 at that time. I'm sure they've expanded it. But he said it was built in 18-something.
10: Yeah, maybe. But 100,000 people 100 years ago weighed considerably less than the 100,000 they're putting in there today. I'd be very cautious about that.
24: It was just benches back then?
10: Yeah, it was little tiny seats for tiny people.
24: And that's a cricket stadium, actually. So.
10: All right. But now, you know, everybody's huge. And it's probably another, 40, 50 tons of weight in that stadium.
24: He started singing when they did the Australian anthem or whatever. He like practically stood up and started singing along.
10: Who
24: when
10: was
24: they
10: that?
24: Did that. Brian Lowe, our
10: editor. Oh, yeah. I didn't know he's from Australia.
24: Yeah, man.
10: Good for him.
24: Him and Nicky. That's great.
10: Yeah. Right.
8: Probably in just a little while.
10: These are Rams fans in Australia.
8: Is you've got some of these fans and they are split. So who are you going for here?
9: Look, I'm a 49ers fan.
8: And the Rams
9: fan.
10: Oh, how is that possible? Those guys don't understand sports or sportsmanship or rooting for a team. You can't be a Rams fan and a San Francisco 49ers fan. It just doesn't make sense. It makes zero sense.
9: We're here from Sydney, and we're just here to watch the football, aren't we, guys?
10: You know, that Crozier, that's like saying somebody's a Cowboys fan. Oh, and also a New York Giants fan, too.
24: A Redskins fan, or a Niners fan as well.
10: It doesn't make sense.
24: Yeah, Brian, by the way, from Austria, he's a huge Rams fan.
10: Oh, good for him.
24: Yeah.
10: Excellent.
24: So there's an awesome.
10: Oh, that's great.
12: Yeah!
10: Yeah!
8: And you know, there's been a lot of talk about a sea of red, but there's a lot of blue here, too. Going for the Rams today?
9: Yes, going for the Rams. Let's go!
8: What is it about the Rams that you love?
9: I love LeBron James, but he's...
24: Oh, God. What?
10: What do you love about the Rams? LeBron James.
24: Yikes, dude.
10: So the question was...
8: What about the Rams that you love?
10: What do you love about the Rams?
9: I love LeBron James, but he's...
10: I love LeBron James.
9: I love LeBron James, but he's... So I'm going to L.A.
8: You love basketball?
10: I love LeBron James, but he's left L.A. He never, ever played for the Rams.
9: I love LeBron James, but he's left. So I'm going to L.A.
8: You love basketball, you love football, and we've got some Rams fans back here as well, huh?
9: That's it. Go the Rams.

0: Francisco town.
1: I'll tell you one thing. It is a packed, and just to look, if you could look off into the distance, you could see how many people are making their way into this stadium. I talked with Jerry.
2: Okay, I did see that. It's pretty cool. There are 100,000 fans there. Most of them are locals. Most of them live in Australia. And I have a feeling that that we're about to see in the next 4 or 5 years, another team, but not in the United States. It's going to be either in England, in Ireland, France, Germany, or in Australia, or maybe in Canada. But I think the NFL is going to start to expand internationally. And it'll be commonplace for the Rams to take on a team from Australia, once a year or so. And that'll be great. I mean, I hope they do grow the game internationally. That'd be really cool. And look, obviously there's a fan base for it. 100,000 people showed up in Australia to watch a game. So I think that's the next move from the NFL. Because I don't know what else they can do in the United States. They have everything covered. The only, there's like 3 or 4 cities that I think who want a team that can't get a team, like Portland, Oregon. But everybody else is pretty set. So I think Australia, and obviously they prove they can do it in Australia, 100,000 fans show up to see this game.
3: That cricket stadium where they're playing right now, it was actually first built in 1854.
2: Oh, wow.
3: It only had a 6,000 seat. It was only 6,000 seats at the time.
2: Oh, I see.
3: Yeah.
2: I see.
3: They eventually increased it to 100,000.
2: Right. Oh, that's classic, though. What a huge moneymaker for these guys, too. You know, the Rams took one of those double-decker planes, one of those 830s or 380s, those planes that are made over in France. A double-decker plane, and every single player had one of those private rooms with a full lounge bed. So that's the way to go. Man, that is the way to fly.
3: Yeah, they were talking about how when they got there, that was the big concern, that long-ass flight.
2: Yeah.
3: And they said that it was a great flight, and they slept well.
2: Oh, that's great. Yeah, I heard there was a huge buffet on that flight as well. Jeez. You know, just go in the back and eat whatever the hell you want. Ah, what a great way to go. All right, we're live. 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
3: Any fun in store tonight? I'm Michael Crozier, live from the KFI 24-hour newsroom. It's day 2 of the Republican midterm convention in Dallas with Vice President Vance just finished speaking. President Trump expected to speak again after last night. ABC's Nick Notaro says the convention's meant to drum up support for Republican candidates ahead of the November midterms.
5: While there's a lot of excited Trump supporters that are out here, I also definitely saw some yawns and was talking to some folks saying that it was certainly a late night.
3: He says party supporters expect information about what exactly Republicans want to accomplish in the next 2 years. Last night's speech by Trump had him promising $5,000 to every adult American if Republicans win in November. The killing of mule deer on Catalina Island has begun.
6: The Catalina Island Conservancy confirmed the shooting and culling of the first 200 deer started recently. Mule deer are not native to Catalina Island and are considered invasive and damaging to the environment. Contracted hunters will be shooting the deer during a period of 4 to 5 years as part of an ecosystem restoration plan. The first phase of the project, known as limited deer removal, will run through October. Daniel Martindale, KFI News.
3: The number of uninsured Californians under the age of 65 is expected to nearly double by 2030.
7: That's according to an analysis by the University of California Berkeley Labor Center. It would mean an increase from 2.4 million to 4.6 million people without health insurance. The anticipated rise in the uninsured population could have major impacts on hospital systems, insurers, and the economy. A Labor Center estimate says the changes could end up costing California upwards of 200,000 jobs, mostly in the healthcare industry. Deborah Mark, KFI News.
3: One of the jurors in the Lindsey Clancy case is now talking about the moments in the deliberation room when one juror's decision to not vote with the rest of the group led to a mistrial. Nick Dargy says that juror wouldn't explain his position.
8: Several times I would ask him to show us evidence or, describe a witness testimony that helped to prove what he was saying. And he couldn't.
3: Clancy's attorney said repeatedly during the trial, Clancy was suffering from postpartum psychosis at the time of her children's killings. The prosecution hadn't proven she was criminally responsible. And teams will pull a 124,000-pound UPS jet at Long Beach Airport Saturday to raise money for Special Olympics Southern California.
9: It's about the athletes. It's about raising funds to support our athletes, which are our why and our purpose.
3: Law enforcement torch runner director Irwin Rosendale says the plane pull supports

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0: Special Olympics athletes kick things off 9:30. 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Southland weather from KFI, mostly clear and nice or comfy. Maybe it's a little warm for some people tonight because it's the middle of the night. Lows above 60 degrees. Sunny tomorrow and 5 to 10 degrees cooler. The humidity slowly moves out. Highs above 80 at the beaches, above 90 Metro LA Orange County, above 105 still near Palm Springs, 90 and up in the San Fernando Valley, mid to upper 90s in the high desert. About 10 degrees cooler through the weekend and kind of like that into early next week. Right now, 79 in Laguna Beach, 90 in Orange, 95 in West Covina, 91 in Thousand Oaks. The KFI Financial Report. Dow is down again today, 316. NASDAQ down 171. S&P down 44. There's a crash in Glendale.
2: On the westbound side of the 134, this wreck coming up on Brand has been blocking the carpool in two left lanes. They're getting pretty close to wrapping up here, but we are still seeing some pretty heavy traffic getting away from just before the 2. So it's very dense and slow from the 2 to the scene of this wreck. Eastbound 134 remains tough out of Griffith Park from Forest Lawn Drive all the way back to the scene of this crash. It's tough in Mid-City. 10 eastbound loading up from the 405. Delays continue all the way to the 110 freeway. With Southern California's most accurate traffic reports, I'm Angel Martinez.
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0: just ran into Petros today. I haven't seen Petros in probably, I don't know, 3 or 4 weeks. He looks great. Was he all right? What did he have something going on?
1: You ran into him.
0: Oh, no. I see what you're saying. That's great. That's those improv skills kicking in. That's classic, man. Classic. All right. We have a warning coming out of AI. A guy that worked in research for AI says before this decade is over, we could all be killed by artificial intelligence. All of us. All of us killed. That seems to be a pretty big story, where we can all be killed by something. I bet that's bigger than the Jonas Brothers doing the halftime show in Australia. Although it looks pretty fun there. I want more information on how we're all going to die in the next 3.5 years.
2: His name is Jacob Coxon, and he is a researcher who just left Anthropic yesterday. He's worked at both OpenAI and Anthropic.
0: Right.
2: And he says he's...
0: Good credentials so far. Let's hear more.
2: And he says he's leaving the industry entirely because these companies are gambling with our lives.
3: In his sudden resignation, former Anthropic employee Jacob Coxon claimed on X, neither Anthropic nor OpenAI is acting responsibly. They are racing straight to self-improving superintelligence and gambling with our lives.
0: Not gambling with our lives with just a few of us, all of us, everybody.
3: He added, the people building AI earnestly believe that it could kill us all by the end of the decade.
0: Yeah, and it doesn't. It's going to do it in odd ways. It can shut water off. It can shut electricity off. It can drain your bank account so you have nothing left. It'll show you have a zero balance in your checking account, savings account, 401k. You'll have zero money. They can do that.
3: Saying no other human activity poses this level of danger. Coxon, who says he spent the last 3 years doing pre-training research at both AI giants, posted that he believes AI will soon be superhuman systems that can hack anything. It's a situation that OpenAI has already found itself in. Back in July, the company said its system went rogue during internal testing and hacked into AI startup Hugging Face without authorization.
0: Oh, how about that? Without authorization, one AI attacked another company's AI. That is the beginning of the end.
3: That set off.
0: Without authorization. Didn't even know, they weren't even aware that one AI was aware of the other AI and attacked it.
3: That set off alarm bells for CEO Sam Altman.
4: We may have to pace the rate of AI development.
0: Yeah, you think? You think we might have to slow that down just a tad?
4: We may have to pace the rate of AI development
0: right.
4: to give ourselves enough time for society to harden around some of these new capability levels.
0: Yeah, I think he needs more enthusiasm in his voice when he talks about, oh, I don't know, the end of society, the end of human beings, the end of the earth. I think he needs to be a lot more excited, generate some more energy behind those statements. And sort of scream them at us.
4: To give ourselves enough time for society to harden around some of these new capability levels.
0: Oh, I would like to be around to see it, though. If I'm 95, 96, God, willing. And I would like to be alive for that. That would be the ultimate spectator sport. To watch everybody in the world die right before you die. Everybody goes... I don't know. I'd like to like to take a peek at that.
5: Now that you say that, I was saying earlier today, it's like, man, I'm glad I'm closer to the end than the beginning with all this stuff.
0: I am too, but I'd like to take a look at it right before
5: just
0: I go.
5: Long enough to watch it.
0: On every time you turn around, there's another million people getting wiped out. You're like, wow, Christ almighty, what did we do?
3: The CEO of Anthropic, Dario Amodei, has said he believes we should have policies in place to pace the development of AI.
0: Okay, then let's do that.
6: If you think of the extent to which AI can make individualized propaganda, can break into any computer system in the world.
0: Okay, this is what I was talking about. They can break into any computer system. That means electricity, gas, water, power, all that stuff they can break into and shut it off.
6: Can surveil everyone in a population. It's really scary and we have to stop it.
2: We've reached out to Anthropic for their reaction to Jacob Coxon's posts on X, and they have yet to reply. But this is
0: they should reply. He's saying that the whole world, that every human being is going to die, and there's no reply?
5: They have yet to reply. Well, they should!
0: What else are they working on that's more important than that reply? God almighty.
2: Posts on X, and they have yet to reply.
0: Okay, you've got to reply.
2: But this is a commonly held position here in Silicon Valley.
0: Wait, really? Wait a minute. What? This is a common sensibility, a common thought.
5: This is a known thing that they're like, yeah, we know.
0: That everybody up there knows that we're all going to be killed.
5: We're doomed.
0: And this is the first we're hearing about it. Some disgruntled, you know, mid-level employee bailed and
5: not
0: he revealed
5: even mid-level.
0: It?
5: He was a high up.
0: Oh, he was?
5: Oh, yeah.
0: Okay. All right. This is even scarier now. And he's saying we're all going to die. And he doesn't say by, you know, 2040. He's saying by the end of this decade. That's 3.5 years. That's pretty quick.
2: But this is a commonly held position here in Silicon Valley.
0: Wow.
2: Back in July, there was an open letter to lawmakers from about 1,000 AI researchers urging them to come up with a plan to slow down the development of AI.
0: And okay, so 1,000 people who are familiar with AI and the strength and the abilities of AI wrote a letter to the government saying, hey, you got to step in here and slow this down or everyone's going to die. And they didn't do anything? Really?
2: The quote from Jacob Coxon that really stood out in his stream of posts last night, he said, do not underestimate the power of this technology.
0: Okay. This might be the most important thing you've ever heard on KFI.
2: Do not underestimate the power of this technology.
0: Okay. That sentence right there might be the most important sentence ever played on this station. If any of this is true. And you have to believe that it is because everybody in Silicon Valley says the same thing, that AI can get out of control very easily and kill everybody on Earth. Everybody. So I don't know what's more important than this.
2: Do not underestimate the power of this technology.
0: Don't underestimate the power of this technology. And what are we all doing about it? What are they doing about it? What's the government doing about it? Nothing. I don't hear anybody putting up any guardrails at all over this.
2: Do not underestimate the power of this technology.
0: God almighty. Every single day, there's another thing to worry about. All right, very good. We're live on KFI AM 640. More now with Crozier before we all die.
5: Man's been hurt in a house fire in Cypress Park. It happened just after 4 this morning. Snoop Dogg is going to host the 2026 MTV Video Music Awards when his show comes back to L.A. later this month. Clear and nice overnight tonight. Cooler temps finally tomorrow and through the weekend. Not a whole lot, but it's getting there. 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Let's head out to Lincoln Heights.
1: Delays in Lincoln Heights on the 5, making your way northbound, leaving the 10. It remains pretty slow all the way to the 2. It's also a tough drive on the 101. We're looking at you out of Sherman Oaks, southbound away from Van Nuys Boulevard to the 170-134 split, and ahead in Hollywood from Santa Monica Boulevard into downtown Los Angeles. In Glendale, they're still trying to get this crash wrapped up. 134 westbound before Brand. Carpool 2 left have been off limits, sending you back from the 2. With Southern California's most accurate traffic reports, I'm Angel Martinez.
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1: Coming up after 3 o'clock tomorrow. Politico is calling him the incredible missing man. Who are they talking about? Javier Becerra. He's not appearing in his own campaign. He's not appearing giving any speeches, no interviews, no debates, no discussions with reporters, nothing. We'll talk about it after 3 tomorrow on the John Cobalt Show.
0: KFI AM 640. It's Conway Show. I was the first guy, I believe, to say this, and I'm not often a soothsayer or foreshadower of stuff like this. But when that that building, that Lineage cooler freezer building, refrigerated building in Boyle Heights, when it caught fire, the very first day, I said, the problem is these solar roofs and these solar farms on the roofs of these buildings are going to be a major problem. And they are the cause of this fire, in my untutored opinion. And now Lineage Logistics is saying the exact same thing, that they got hosed by the people who own that building, wanted to make some more money and put up solar panels, probably way too many, on the roof of that building. They caught fire and they burned the building down, and the people in Boyle Heights suffered for 2 months because of that fire. And I said, the problem is these solar panels and that solar farm. And it turns out the people at Lineage agree with me.
4: Lineage Logistics is blaming a contractor for starting the massive fire in Boyle Heights. Today, the company filed a lawsuit against Altus Power, Inc., the owner of the solar panels on the building's roof. Lineage alleges one of Altus's contractors, Pierce Services, LLC, sparked the blaze that burned for more than a week. A subsidiary of Altus Power released a statement in response to the lawsuit saying, quote, Lineage's statement is riddled with misinformation in a blatant attempt to deflect blame for their role in this matter, including any damage caused by the release of substances from the warehouse, not the solar panel, end quote. The company also says they will contest the claims in court.
0: Yeah, good luck. I have a feeling Lineage has a pretty good case. And I also have a feeling that these solar farms are going to stop immediately. They're going to stop putting all this crap on top of buildings because nobody wants to be strapped with that cleanup bill. Cost them $100 million to clean up that area, that storage facility. $100 million. And they want that money back. And they're going to get it through either filing this lawsuit or the insurance companies. But this is a lot of money. And again, I think it's over for these farms, these solar farms. I believe that is coming to an end. All right, we talked yesterday about this Delta airliner that was going from LAX to Salt Lake City. And it had some problems in the air, and it dropped 27,000 feet in 10 minutes. That's 2,700 feet a minute, or 45 feet a second. I think that's what the calculation was, 45 feet a second. And when you jump off a building, the first second, when you jump off a building, your body's going 32 miles an hour. It quickly speeds up to 96, and then 106 miles an hour when you jump off a building. But in the first second, you would be dropping at 35 miles or 32 miles an hour. On that plane, you're dropping at 45 miles an hour. So it was like jumping off a building. And that lasted for 10 minutes. And the people on the plane, they didn't know that they were going to survive. You know, when you drop that quickly, that fast, and that amount of time, you think there's no way the pilot's going to, you know, rescue you and try to land and land safely. It's just not going to happen. So there was another one, a separate incident with this action as well.
21: It happened at 36,000 feet. Oxygen masks suddenly dropped. Passengers panicked as Delta Flight 2311 LAX to Salt Lake reported losing cabin pressure.
22: Center Delta 2311, currently a rapid descent. We'd like to get down to 9,000 and we'll direct Las Vegas.
0: Okay, that's the one that we reported on. The one that dropped 27,000 feet in 10 minutes. But there was another one.
21: The pilots quickly put on their own masks.
23: The oxygen deployed.
22: Affirmative.
21: Then descended 27,000 feet in just 10 minutes.
0: Whoa!
21: Diverting to Las Vegas.
24: I mean, you could definitely feel that we were going down.
21: Passenger Jordan Maynard grabbed his phone.
0: Yeah, and by the way, when you land in Vegas, do not go to the slot machines or to the tables. You have exhausted your luck. You lived, and now you're out of luck. You're only born with a certain amount of luck. And you wasted yours. It's over.
24: There was a couple minutes there where you didn't know if you needed to text my wife, tell her that I love her and the kids.
21: Thankfully, the plane landed safely in Vegas.
0: Oh, man, what a rescue.
21: Then today, another emergency.
0: Okay. All right. So the first one we reported on yesterday, there was another one.
21: A different Delta plane leaving JFK for Phoenix also lost pressure.
25: Oh, we had a pressurization issue.
21: That flight returned safely to JFK.
0: You know, I love how calm the pilots are. That's what you need in life when you're going through a harrowing experience and you think your life is going to end. You need a guy up front to just say, I got it. I got it. And this guy has the perfect tone for it.
25: Oh, he had a pressurization issue.
0: Yeah, he didn't panic. Pressurization issue. Yeah, that's about it. I'll take care of it. I'm cool.
21: That flight returned safely to JFK.
2: These are rare occurrences, but pilots are trained.
0: Okay, rare occurrences, but they happen back to back. So I don't know how rare they are, where one happened on a Tuesday and the other one happened on a Wednesday.
2: To get on oxygen and descend the airplane. And that's exactly what happened here.
21: A loss of pressurization can cause crew and passengers to lose consciousness. In 1999, a Learjet carrying golfer Payne Stewart and five others.
0: Oh, I remember that. Remember that? Payne Stewart? He used to have those crazy, like, half, you know, shorts, half long pants. And he'd wear those crazy outfits as a golfer. He got on a plane, I think in Florida or Carolina, Louisiana, and was flying, and the pilot wasn't responding to any call outs for his jet. So they sent fighter jets up to look inside, and everybody on the plane was not only passed out, they were frozen. And the fighter pilots had to just shadow that plane for 3.5 hours until it landed in Colorado or Montana. It just exploded when it hit the ground. That's what happens when you lose pressurization and you don't get to the oxygen mask quick enough. You pass out and then you freeze to death. Solid. You freeze solid.
21: Lost pressure, then flew for 4 hours before crashing.
0: Yeah, and it wasn't a big explosion when they crashed because they were all out of jet fuel by the time they crashed.
21: And Utah Jordan Maynard, just thankful to be home.
24: I gave the kids a kiss while they were asleep, laid down, just laid next to my wife and just relaxed, kind of try to catch my breath.
21: Delta says,
0: yeah, but isn't that what you do every day when you get home? This guy had no difference. This guy had just gone through an incident that he could have died, and he gets home and he does the exact same thing he would have done, give the kids a kiss, lay down next to his wife, and fall asleep.
3: Maybe he doesn't.
0: But there was no special, like, lighting of a candle, maybe having a good cry with Michael Monks.
3: That's what I'm saying. Maybe the guy was a complete and total b-hole before, and this sort of, like, set him straight, and he never kissed his kids when he came home.
0: Oh, that might be it, right. It straightened him out.
3: Right.
0: Yeah. Maybe that's a wrap on that, though. You know, and then the next time he comes home yelling on whiskey and smoking cigarettes in the house.
3: Don't get used to this affection.
24: I gave the kids a kiss while they were asleep, laid down, right, just laid next to my wife and just relaxed, kind of.
0: That was it.
3: And she said, who are you?
24: Try to catch my breath.
21: Delta says both crews followed policies and procedures to land safely. The FAA is now investigating.
0: Oh, man. It is crazy to fly nowadays. I'm pretty cool at flying. My daughter, it makes her crazy. You know, she is terrified of turbulence.
3: Oh, the turbulence.
0: Yeah. I could care less. I welcome it. I get some kind of joy out of listening to people do that. Yeah. Oh, oh,
3: you get the joy out of that? Oh, yeah. I want to get up and punch. I go, shut up. You're not making things better. I'm not worried, but it's like, stop freaking everybody else out when you're, oh!
0: You know what I really enjoy? How everybody moves in unison. You know, so everybody goes up left, or everybody goes up right, left right, up left,
3: like it's a
0: up
3: roller
0: left,
3: coaster.
0: Up left. Yeah, yeah, right left, right left. Everybody goes in the same direction. It's great, man. I'd have loved to have been on one of those flights. I don't know why. Just, you know, because I have no control over it. So you have to sort of enjoy the moment. What the hell? All right, we're live on KFI AM 640. More now with Crush.
3: Guy from Victorville has been released on bond after appearing in court on charges of paying people on Skid Row to sign petitions using stolen identities of registered voters to qualify initiatives on ballots in state elections. First Assistant U.S. Attorney Bailey Saley says he's not sure how many homeless people were paid to register to vote, but he suspects it was probably a lot.
5: He was videotaped doing this in Skid Row with multiple homeless people, and he collected, I believe, almost $50,000 in cash for the signatures that he gathered.
3: He didn't say who he might have gotten that $50,000 from. A trial date of November 2nd has been set for James Brass. He appeared in court in Riverside this afternoon, was released on $10,000 bond. The latest heat wave in the Southland is coming to an end. Alex and flex alerts as well haven't been needed. Jamie Ackerman of the California Independent System Operator says, which runs the power grid, says that's because so much solar power now is out there and batteries that store energy for use when needed.
6: Batteries are really the story here. In the last 5 years, we've added more than 17,000 megawatts of battery storage.
3: Last flex alert was 4 years ago, and science has shown heat puts people in a bad mood.
7: According to the National Institute of Health, heat is scientifically proven to make you cranky, reckless, and mean. It comes down to body temperature control and a stress hormone called cortisol. Drexel University research says that heat robs you of logical thinking and patience. Law enforcement says the heat increases car crashes and violent crimes, and there's no fast fix. Drink water and seek AC, but you're probably already doing that.
1: Bree Tennis, KFI News.
3: Yeah, thanks for the obvious, Bree. Clear and comfy warm through the night, sunny and cooler tomorrow. You just heard. It's mostly sunny, some more cooling over the weekend and into early next week. Right now, 72 in Seal Beach, 87 in Tustin. There's a crash in Glendale.
1: All right, this crash in Glendale has wrapped up on the 134 heading westbound before Brand. All lanes are open and traffic's picking up quickly, getting away from the 2 South LA. It's a wreck on the 110 northbound coming up on Adams. Second lane from the left is where it landed. The drive, it's pretty slow moving, getting away from Martin Luther King Jr. Boulevard. Anaheim Hills, eastbound side of the 91, slowing down at Weir Canyon, taking you ahead towards Green River with Southern California's

0: Shady.
1: Why?
0: Because Shady will effing kill you. Isn't that one of the lyrics of his songs? Of Eminem?
2: Possibly.
0: It definitely is.
2: I wouldn't put it past him.
0: You don't want to mess with Shady. Why? Because Shady will effing kill
2: but
0: you.
2: But not in this one.
0: No. Yeah. But then you have to ask yourself, well, what does that mean? Mess with Shady. Like, just say, oh, I don't like your hair, and he's going to kill you? Or are you going to take some of his money? You know, kill somebody in his pets or something? At what level do you mess with Shady before he kills you? The Rams are getting smoked in Australia.
3: Yes, that is a song, by the way, called Kill You by Eminem.
0: Yeah. You don't want
3: to F with Shady.
0: F with Shady. Why? Because Shady will F and kill you.
3: Yes, sir.
0: What?

0: Then he says in the background, B, I'm going to kill you.
1: Yeah. You don't want to mess with me. The Rams are losing by 10 points. I know. It's a spoiler alert. It's driving me crazy. First of all, the Rams flew down there way too late.
0: You know, that was a big discussion.
1: Yeah, 49ers have been down there for 3 months. And the Rams flew down there. You know, they flew down. The plane landed 10 minutes before the game started. So it was a brilliant idea. And the Rams just don't look good. They don't look sharp at all. I don't know what's going on. I hope this is not a bust this season. I know. It's the first three quarters of the first game. But,
0: it's a bad omen it's always a bad omen when a team goes all in on paying and bringing these incredible players on one team.
1: I know.
0: Those super teams almost never work out.
1: The only sport you can do that in is basketball.
0: And even that didn't work. Remember, the Lakers did it when they brought in Karl Malone in that period when they brought all these superstars and they were like ready to do it.
1: They did do it in Miami, you know, when LeBron went to Miami.
0: Yeah, when LeBron was there, yeah.
1: Yeah. The Dodgers have done it successfully. You know, they have an all-star team there. You know, there's the nine guys that the Dodgers put up to bat every night would start for any other team.
0: It could fill the all-star game.
1: Yeah. I mean, usually when you go to play another baseball team, you concentrate on the two or three, maybe four great hitters on the other team that you want to, you know, make sure that you concentrate on getting these cats out. But when you play the Dodgers, every single guy that comes up can knock it out of the park. And the Rams look horrible. They look like a high school team.
0: Yeah.
1: Oh, it kills me.
0: End of the third.
1: Okay. Here's a great story of Los Angeles. And this is so typical of L.A. This crime crew goes into a Hollywood Hills home to do their home invasion. And the guy at the house is home, but it's not his home. Let's find out what's going on with these guys.
2: This is a bizarre twist to the story, a quite disturbing one as well. Police now tell us that the man who was attacked by this suspect, who claimed to be a house sitter at this multi-million dollar property in the Hollywood Hills West.
1: Okay, here's what happened. These home invader guys bust into this Hollywood Hills home, and the guy's home, so they rough him up, but he didn't own the home. He's a squatter. He's squatting in this home, and he gets roughed up because they thought he was the owner of the home. That should be the billboard of Los Angeles. When you come into Los Angeles at LAX, maybe the international building, they should have a picture of that. Three guys with masks breaking into a home, and they beat up a vagrant, a squatter, who tells everybody that's his home. And the homeowner is nowhere in the game.
2: This possibly was a squatter in this area. The homeowner actually watched our story earlier this morning. He sent his friend to check on the property. That man, that friend, later made the disturbing discovery. Take a look. Video showing the man wearing a gray hoodie and dark sweatpants calmly exiting that property, approaching our camera. Police say the man reported the home invasion robbery just after midnight here. He told responding officers that he was beaten by five male suspects who then entered the two-story home here on Hedges Way.
1: Okay, that's a new low, by the way, for people to get people getting their ass kicked during a home invasion. That's a new low, another step lower, another step below what's allowable and what's acceptable and tolerable in this stupid city.
2: Just above the Sunset Strip, a neighbor says the man actually ran outside. He climbed the roof of the house next door in his attempt to escape. Our cameras were rolling as he exited the home.
3: I'm the one that attacked. See how lit I'm there? Beat up, I'm there. Yeah, I got attacked.
1: I don't know what he's saying there. I don't know, man. Everybody there was a criminal. Everybody involved in that story so far was a criminal.
2: After that brief explanation, he walked away downhill. He claimed that he was going back home. We did call 911. No word yet on whether that man has been taken into custody.
1: He hasn't. He has not been taken into custody.
2: Now, minutes later, police officers returned to search this property with their guns drawn.
1: Whoa.
2: Police say, obviously, the man doesn't live at the multimillion dollar home. He's not a house sitter, and they don't think he lives in the neighborhood either.
1: Yeah, no, he's a squatter, and he got roughed up. He was squatting in the wrong house.
2: It's unclear if he knows the suspects. As for that break-in, and police say the five crooks were only inside for a few minutes. They stole a safe, they jumped into a black or gray Jeep, and they drove downhill eastbound on Hedges Way.
1: You know, he's the Jay Leno of squatters. Jay Leno told a great story on the air here. He's told many great stories, but this one in particular. When Jay Leno first came to Los Angeles, he had no money. I think he had like $500 to his name, and he was living in a car at the time. And he still owns the car that that he bought, and he was living in, I don't know what it is, an old Plymouth or something. But he would go to open houses. And once the open house was over, he would climb into one of the beds and just use the house that was being sold. And he did it often until, you know, somebody came by and, you know, and a real estate agent came through the house and yelled at him because there wasn't supposed to be anybody there. But that's Jay Leno's move.
0: Got to do what you got to do.
1: That's right. When you're starting out, you got to do what you got to do.
0: Yeah, when I came out here, I was living in my car for about 5 months. I stumbled into doing some construction, but I still didn't have a place to live. So I parked my car outside of this little old lady in Pasadena's house that I was working on. Wow. And in the middle of the night, I'd go and use her hose on outside of her house to bathe.
1: Is that right?
0: Yep.
1: Man.
0: She knew. She was cool with it. Her grandkids hated it because they didn't know me and they thought, he's dangerous.
1: Right. Is that before or after you lived in the park?
0: That was after. Because I lived in the park because my car broke down.
1: Oh, I see.
0: And it was getting fixed, so I had to live in the park in the tree.
1: Man, you had it rough out there, bub.
0: Yeah, man. I used to listen to KFI at night in my car, stretch across my little Ford Escort across the front seats.
1: Okay. Still you and having, I were both listening.
0: Yeah. I was listening to Larry King at night. And Dr. Ruth Westheimer, when we used to play him.
1: Yeah. I remember listening to KFI. There was about a five-year period where I was really busted out. I was living in an apartment in Burbank with my brother, and everything went to the racetrack, you know.
0: Even back then.
1: Oh, yeah. I was busted out, and I didn't even have a refrigerator.
0: Did you have times, because it just sounds like every time you've gambled, it's just ended badly. Did you have good times with gambling? Like, hey, I got some cash. Let's go somewhere. Let's go to Vegas and spend some more.
1: Not a lot. Not a lot, no. I've had like one or two big hits. I remember winning $12,000 on a pick six that my dad had given me, and it was his money. I mean, he just said, here, put this ticket in for me. He pulled the ticket out of the trash. And said, here, play these numbers tonight if you go to the Sulkies. And it came in, and I won $12,000, and he gave me $2,000 out of that. Rest of it went to him.
0: Here you go.
1: Yeah. But I've never had any big hits, you know. And you're still
0: feeling like it's there, it's going to happen?
1: You know what? I'll tell you, I'm glad you asked, Jen. I'll tell you the reason I go. It's not really all about winning, and gamblers will know this. If you're a gambler, you'll know this. If you're a track guy or a Vegas guy, it's the only place that I get my blood rolling. It's the only excitement where I'm moving, you know. I'm snapping, I'm clapping, I'm running with these horses in the last, you know, 40 yards. I get excited when I get a horse and it's coming down to the finish line, and I feel my heart pumping. I feel my blood flowing, the excitement, the adrenaline, everything comes together. And I don't get that anywhere else in life.
0: No,
1: I really don't.
0: Wow.
1: I don't get that excitement anywhere.
0: How does Jen feel about that?
1: That's what I said. That's a big problem at our house.
0: She just goes silent on you.
1: Yeah. She's like, gotta pick the wrong guy. I picked the wrong Conway. I use this example all the time. We have our aunt, my wife's aunt Cheryl, who lives up in Washington. Yeah, state of Washington. And she came down for Thanksgiving one year. And I love this woman. One of my favorite people in the world. And it was the first person my daughter warmed up to outside of me and my wife. And that was special for both of us. And she's just the greatest woman in the world. Her name is Cheryl. And she was going to come down for Thanksgiving. And I said, oh, that's great. You know, I can't wait to see Cheryl for Thanksgiving. But I didn't go, yes, yes, yes, she's coming, yes, yes, yes, go, go, go, go, yes, sure. I didn't, I don't get that other than the, you know, the horse races. I get that at the horse races, and the winning or losing is sort of secondary to the blood flowing, the blood
0: sure,
1: pumping.
0: Sure, man.
1: You know? And I wish I got it somewhere else. I wish I could get it. I get it during sports. I get it from the Dodgers. You know, when the Dodgers won Game 7 of the World Series. I got it there. But there are very few places in the world where you get that kind of blood flowing and that excitement and snapping and clapping and yelling. And the racetrack is one of them. You know, Vegas, Morongo is another one. And sports, watching sports on TV. That's why this kind of crap, where the Rams are getting their ass kicked in Australia, kills me. Oof. It absolutely kills me. All the hype with a Rams Super Bowl. Let's get the ring sized already. And then they go to Australia. Spoiler alert. I'm going to give you a score here. And they're getting their asses handed to them. It's not even close. 24-7. It should be 50-7. And it sucks. All right, we're live on KFI. More now with Crows.
0: The school principal of Vineyard Steam Academy in Ontario is accused of trying to meet a minor for lewd purposes. Jason Kaler was also the principal of Altaloma High School in Rancho Cucamonga. Tropical storm Norbert has formed in the Pacific, but forecasters say it's not threatening land. From the Odoo.com Weather Center, Odoo, the only business software you need. Clear and nice overnight. A little cooler temps finally tomorrow and through the weekend. 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There's a crash in Sherman Oaks.
4: Crash on the 405 heading northbound before Ventura Boulevard. These guys landed in the middle lanes, but overall slowing served up out of West L.A., getting away from Wilshire Boulevard. Let's check out that southbound side of the 405. You know, it's doing okay. A little crowded through Culver City from the 10 to the 90. And then some pocket slowing, leaving the 105 all the way to the 710. Tough in Anaheim Hills, eastbound side of the 91. Still loading up at Weir Canyon, taking you ahead to Green River. And in Chino, on the 60 eastbound, this earlier crash just past Central. They're clearing it out of lanes, but you're still solid away from the 71. With Southern California's most accurate traffic reports, I'm Angel Martinez.
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7: Next. Hey, Alfie, what can I get for you?
8: Hey, Nora, just a nice latte, please. How was your weekend?
7: Not bad, thanks. Mainly working here. You?
8: Me? Well, I was battling gods in the afterlife realm, and after lunch, I fought mercenaries. Ooh, could I get oat milk with that latte, please?
7: Yeah, of course.
8: 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So a pretty chill weekend. Oh, and I'll grab an almond croissant, too.
7: Wait, what? That didn't actually happen, right?
8: It happens on PS5.
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1: KFI AM 640, it's Conway Show. The Rams are getting their ass handed to them in Australia. And it's going to be a long season and a long trip home for this crew. They're losing 24-7. They just fumbled. It's going to be 31-7 in a couple of minutes from now. And that McVay is going to be wide awake the entire flight home. Sean McVay is going to be wide awake. Like, what the hell happened? What's the point? My internet's down. Crozier, do you know the point spread of this game?

0: you know, on the one day everybody's watching, we're in a foreign country, you get an opportunity to show everybody how great that team is. Done. Just done. And I know, and they're still in it. I get that. I get that. But I've seen enough Rams games to know this ain't going the right direction. It ain't happening. All right, let's talk about, speaking of sports, I don't want to do that story. Let's talk about LAPD. LAPD is finally getting some respect, finally getting some new equipment for the Olympics in 2028. Let's find out what they're getting. Maybe some new cars, a couple of new vehicles.
1: The LA City Council has approved $13 million for LAPD to finance 107 non-patrol vehicles for the 2028 Olympics.
0: Wait, so that's where we should direct our money to? Non-patrol cars for LAPD? 107 of them? What did he say?
1: PD to finance 107 non-patrol vehicles for the 2028 Olympics.
0: All right. I guess that's what Jim McDonald wanted. What the hell? All right. Let's find out. Let's see. Let's do the calculator. You got my calculator in there, Stefush? $13 million divided by 107 cars. They're spending $121,000 per car. Non-patrol cars, $121,000 per vehicle. What are they buying? Porsche 911s? Is that the car of choice for the cops? You know what kind of car you can buy for $120,000? And when you buy 107 of them, they give you a deal. So that's probably $140,000, $150,000 car. What's going on with this city?
1: Including unmarked vehicles, pickup trucks, and vans for rapid emergency response inside venues.
0: A pickup truck? For $140,000?
1: And along competition routes, arrest and prisoner transport, and high visibility deterrence.
0: Oh, I see. Okay. So some buses to take, life's most interesting guys away from the crime scene.
1: The council has also called for further review of a separate $30 million request for an additional 300 patrol cars.
0: Ding dong. All right, San Francisco scored again. They got a field goal, I believe, so it's 30-7. The Rams are not even in this game. It's Conway Show. We're live on KFI AM 640.
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3: Something about it? I'm Michael Crozier, live from the KFI 24-hour newsroom. Congressman Ted Lieu from California is pushing a bill for an AI kill switch.
4: Lieu says AI systems have gotten so advanced that they can cause catastrophic harm.
5: Heavy machinery has kill switches. High-speed rail has kill switches. Jet skis have kill switches. So we're just saying to these AI companies, hey, look, when you build an advanced AI model, make sure you can turn it off if it goes rogue.
4: Democrat Lieu says the Trump administration has let the AI industry run wild.
5: The administration made an intentional decision not to do any regulations, and that has been a mistake. It's harmed America. It's harming even the AI industry because now there's a massive public backlash. And that's why we need to put in common sense legislation like the AI kill switch bill, which is bipartisan.
4: Mark Rauner, KFI News.
3: The artificial intelligence giant Anthropic is confirming reports several attempts have been made by people trying to use its AI models to possibly develop biological weapons. ABC's Matt Rivers says in each case, Anthropic banned the associated user accounts
6: for engaging in efforts to obfuscate the purpose of their research to evade our safeguards, adding that they do not know if the users intended harm or were performing legitimate scientific work.
3: This comes after a former Anthropic and OpenAI researcher said AI could wipe out humans within 10 years. The Department of Justice is going after UC Berkeley.
7: The Department of Justice alleges that UC Berkeley's law school discriminated against white and Asian applicants. Investigators say the law school used essay prompts and application questions about racial identity and other strategies while choosing classes for 2024 and 2025. The DOJ says they got involved after the Supreme Court struck down the race-based affirmative action in college admissions. The department wants the school to admit the wrongdoing and fix the issue or face litigation.
8: Jason Campidonia, KFI News.
3: Democrats are criticizing Senator John Fetterman for his surprise message to the Republican midterm convention in Dallas. In a video message, the Democrat Fetterman said he'll work with Republicans against extremists, but fellow Pennsylvania Democratic Congresswoman Madeline Dean says she worries about Fetterman.

0: his health.
1: I'm disappointed, to say the least. I care most about John and his health and his well-being and Giselle and the whole family, but it was disappointing. I think that was a bit of a stunt.
0: Fetterman had a stroke in 2022, also had inpatient treatment for mental health challenges that same year. As he has every year since 9/11, 2001, a retired firefighter in Fullerton has turned his yard into a memorial to remember, honor, and never forget.
2: His whole front yard is dedicated to this.
3: A ceremony that includes the reading of all the names of the people killed on 9/11 starts at 8:30 tomorrow morning.
2: He has white crosses for every single FDNY firefighter that was killed that day, along with all NYPD and Port Authority personnel that were killed that day.
3: Fullerton Fire Chief Adam Lozier told me on Wake Up Call there are also individual flags with the name of every person killed. Two beams of light will be shining from behind the home tomorrow night to signify the Twin Towers. Amy King, KFI News.
0: And the public's encouraged to attend the ceremony. The address is 863 North Woods Avenue in Fullerton. Southline weather from KFI, mostly clear and comfy out there through the evening. Lows above 60 degrees. Sunny tomorrow and cooler, 5 to 10 degrees. Highs above 80 at the beaches, above 90 Metro LA Orange County, above 105 still out near Palm Springs, 90 and up San Fernando Valley, mid to upper 90s in the Antelope Valley, about 10 degrees cooler through the weekend and like that early next week. Right now, Irvine 83, Buena Park 81, Burbank 86, Torrance 78 degrees. Breakdown dead ahead. Diamond Bar.
4: Eastbound coming up on Lemon Avenue. That's a stall taking out the carpool and the left lane. Delays loading up away from Fullerton Road out to Sherman Oaks with a wreck. 405 northbound before Ventura Boulevard. The clearing and out of middle lanes, motorcycle down, and delays. Well, at last check, it was backing up all the way out of West LA. Still looking pretty crowded away from just about Santa Monica Boulevard. Southbound's doing okay. A little crowded in Santa Clarita. 14 northbound leaving the 5 better by New Hall Avenue. With Southern California's most accurate traffic reports, I'm Angel Martinez.
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1: Rams went 4 and out. It's over. It's over. Didn't work out this year. Maybe next year. They're down 27-7 with 7:27 left. And Sean McVay looks like he's stunned. He has no answers to anything that San Francisco's doing. And San Francisco, injuries, they aren't the, you know, they're an older team. They aren't the same team they used to be when they were dominating for the last decade or so. The owner is in trailer parks in Ohio with $140 cash, you know, sniffing around. They had a lot to deal with, San Francisco, a lot. And yet they flew down to Australia 4, 5, 6 days before the game to get acclimated, and they are kicking the crap out of your Los Angeles Rams.
2: Their team, especially on the offensive side, they got some really old players,
1: yes,
2: too. Offensive line, running back, wide receiver. So it's like it'll be interesting to see if they can carry however good they're playing today or however well they're playing, if they can carry that through the rest of the season.
1: Yeah, that's
2: because usually older teams like that, they start to trail down the end. They tail out towards the end of the season.
1: Yeah, and they're in prone to injuries, too.
2: Yeah, they are.
1: Yeah. Is Greenlaw still with them?
2: Who's that?
1: Greenlaw? I don't know if he's...
2: Oh, yeah, yeah, Dre Greenlaw.
1: Is he?
2: Yeah, I think he was the guy that might have... Oh, no, that was Fred Warner. Yeah.
1: Oh, well, last year Warner got crushed.
2: Greenlaw? I thought he was gone. Might be in Denver?
1: Yeah, Fred Warner got wasted last year. He got worked. I think he broke or ACL or one of those major injuries.
2: Yeah, he came back well today, punched out for that fumble.
1: Yeah, he's back. Man, if you're a San Francisco fan, you're loving life.
2: And Greenlaw is apparently still on the Niners.
1: Really? He's 49 years old.
2: What? Or 29.
1: He's only 29?
2: 29.
1: Is that right?
2: Amen.
1: God almighty. All right. Well, the Rams, it didn't work out. That should be their slogan on the side of their plane or their bus. Los Angeles Rams, sorry. Didn't happen. All right. This is something that is great news for Hollywood. And we like to give Hollywood great news. You know, it's a company town. And you know, when Hollywood does well, everybody else in Los Angeles seems to do well. And the box office this year is tremendous. And nobody really saw this coming. So this is great news for everybody in Hollywood.
3: Summer at the box office, and not just because of the blockbuster films. Movie theaters say they're raking in record profits thanks to popcorn. While crowds have been flocking to see Spider-Man, Brand New Day, and The Odyssey, amongst other movies, those choosing to stream at home are ordering giant bags of takeout popcorn in record numbers. According to AMC Theaters, food sales are up 50% from last year, proving that fresh movie theater popcorn is just hard to duplicate at home.
1: That is true. That is true. Fresh, beautiful popcorn at a theater, it is unmatched. You cannot make it at home. You've tried, and you have failed every single time. There's something about it. I don't know what they do or why it's so good. Like, there's a theater over at, not the Grove, what's the other one? The Americana in Glendale. And if I'm there with my daughter on a Sunday, you know, she wants to do some shopping for whatever event's coming up, I usually go with her. And I duck into that theater, and I always ask the ticket taker. I said, hey, I'm not going to go see a movie. I'll leave my license with you. I'm just going to go over there and spend $18 for a box of popcorn. Is that cool? And he always lets me do it. And I get a medium popcorn, and it's just the best in the world. I don't know what is different about it being in a theater, but it's just the best. And you can't replicate that at home. You just can't do it. All right, let's talk about Las Vegas is getting expensive. Not only are the rooms expensive, but now all those $49 flights are gone, or $79 on Southwest. Those have all disappeared.
4: Data shows that domestic airfares are up 12% across the country.
1: What?
4: But anyone flying to Las Vegas specifically, they're going to be seeing nearly double that amount.
1: All right, Vegas flights used to be great. You could get on a flight, late night flight, for $29.39. That's over.
5: It's a cheap getaway, but I was like, wow, this is
4: outrageous.
0: I asked Daniel Lastinger, who flies to Vegas 3 times a year to get away from Sacramento, if he paid more than he expected for his flight.
5: Yeah. Yes, absolutely. It's going to get more difficult for people to come out here and, you know, contribute to, you know, the economy in Vegas, because I know they're hurting.
6: It's kind of hard to fly anywhere in the U.S. for a reasonable price.
0: Matt Washburn from New York is lucky his company is paying the bill. Here for a work conference, he says airfares are keeping him and his family from flying out for vacation.
1: Yeah, that's true. But, you know, the nice thing about, you know, going to Vegas, it's only an hour, you know, from L.A. or Burbank. And Burbank is getting a beautiful brand new airport that will open on October 13th. So we're about a month out from that brand new airport opening up in Burbank. And that is going to be the talk of the town when that opens.
6: My family is choosing to take less trips. Even, you know, I have a wife and a daughter, so three of us flying anywhere is triple the cost.
0: New numbers from the LVCVA shows higher airfares for domestic travelers coming for a Vegas getaway. According to their presentation, higher jet fuel prices are a contributing factor. People who can afford a trip are definitely coming. The LVCVA reporting for the first time visitors making more than $100,000 a year outnumber those making under $100,000.
1: Is that right? That is unbelievable.
7: We can't raise prices when no one has money.
0: Middle-class visitors choosing not to spend money on a Vegas trip, a recipe for disaster for local businesses like Peaches Tacos.
1: You know, I was I've been to Vegas twice in the last month. It's packed. I don't know what the talk is of Vegas is dying. It's down 10% or 20%. It ain't true. You go to Vegas, and, well, one of the weekends I was there was Labor Day weekend, so that might be, you know, the reason why everybody's there. But the other one was just a simple summer weekend, and it was packed everywhere I went. There was a line for everything, for food, for, you know, to get to a, you know, a snack or get into an event, whatever. There was lines for everything. And every casino was packed.
0: We spoke with their owner as his industry takes a hit. At least 70 restaurants closing in just the past 6 months in Clark County.
7: Right now, our mentality is like...
1: Yeah, but those restaurants might be, you know, off campus. The restaurants that are in the Bellagio or, you know, that beautiful mall at Caesar's Palace or, you know, the Wynn, whatever, those restaurants are doing fine. They're packed. I think it's the restaurants that are off the strip that are hurting.
7: Every empty seat is we're losing money, so we just try to fill seats.
0: High airfares and hotel costs are making it harder for restaurants like Angela Reyes's Tres Social Tapas, already dealing with costs of their own.
8: It's expensive, but we also don't want to be expensive to our guests.
1: You know, there is I discovered this, that there's a King Taco. King Taco is one of the great restaurants, fast food places in the Northwest, mainly in Washington and in Oregon. And it's great, but the King Taco in Vegas is at a gas station, and that is horrible.
2: Is it?
1: Yeah. Do not be fooled by the King Taco in, I'm sorry, not King Taco. What am I saying? Taco Time.
2: Oh,
1: no. King Taco is great. Yeah. I'm talking taco. I'm getting nervous, distracted by the stupid game. Taco Time is the taco place in Washington and Oregon. That is great in Oregon and Washington, yeah. But the one in Vegas is just dreadful.
2: It is the same company.
1: Same company. Yeah, same company.
2: And some places in gas stations are phenomenal.
1: Yes, that's
2: some
1: right.
2: Some of the best food.
1: Not this one.
2: Not this one.
1: Not this one. Nope. It's just dreadful. It was the worst.
2: You gave it a try, got all excited?
1: Oh, yeah. And I got two tacos. I took one bite of one and threw both of them away.
2: Did you?
1: How about that? And I'm pretty cheap like that.
2: A lot of times some of those chains going into Vegas, like White Castle. White Castle, you know, is for like... Three in the morning drunkards, yeah. Anyways. But I went to the White Castle all excited in Vegas, and I was like, oh, no.
1: No good, huh? Oh, that sucks.
2: Yeah, really, really bad.
1: Yeah. No, King Taco is great. Taco Time, again, is great in Washington, great in Oregon. The Vegas one is a mystery. mystery tacos they're serving there. All right, we're live on KFI AM at 640. More now with Crozier.
2: A convicted carjacker and robber walked away from a halfway house in L.A. County. He's been caught in Virginia. And a scientist working in the Bay Area has discovered an intact mastodon tooth that's about 10,000 years old. We'll check the 60 freeway. when we come back.
1: All right, maybe you were injured. Maybe you got into some kind of car wreck. I don't know what's going on with you. Or perhaps you had a slip and fall. 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
10: Eastbound coming up on Lemon Avenue. That's a stall. Carpool left have been taken out. That drive, it's tough away from Fullerton Road. Out to Sherman Oaks on the 405 motorcycle wreck northbound before Ventura Boulevard. It's been blocking middle lanes. They're trying to get everything cleared to the side, but delays. It's kind of heavy right now. Last check from about Santa Monica Boulevard, 10 eastbound in Mid-City, crowding up away from La Cienega. Delays continue ahead towards the 110 freeway. With Southern California's most accurate traffic reports, I'm Angel Martinez.
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17: Next. Hey, Alfie, what can I get for you?
18: Hey, Nora, just a nice latte, please. How was your weekend?
17: Not bad, thanks. Mainly working here. You?
18: Me? Well, I was battling gods in the afterlife realm, and after lunch, I fought mercenaries. Ooh, could I get oat milk with that latte, please?
17: Yeah, of course.
18: And then Sunday was mostly fighting supervillains. So a pretty chill weekend. Ooh, and I'll grab an almond croissant, too.
17: Wait, what? That didn't actually happen, right?
18: It happens on PS5.
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1: KFI, AM 640, it's Conway Show. The Los Angeles Rams are getting destroyed. It's 65-7. Or it should be.
2: Yeah, the field goal kicker sucks for Niners. The one bad player in the team.
1: Yeah, he
2: missed like multiple field goals.
1: And that's a wrap. 27-7 is your final. Mm. And the Rams were favored by 3.5, so you literally lost by 23.5 points. And what a way to start the season.
2: And they said beforehand, you know, the fact that the Niners went up a week ago, or went down there a week ago, and the Rams went there just yesterday.
1: I know.
2: They said that however the game plays out will be a nice blueprint for anybody else who travels again like that.
1: Right. I don't understand going, two days before the game.
2: Yeah.
28: As a know-nothing, why do they do those games? Like, why do they go all the way to
2: they're
28: Australia?
2: They're trying to promote the brand
1: so
2: that the next team, they're saying the next team for the NFL, the next expansion, will not be in the U.S. So they've been trying to expand for a while.
1: Yeah, they're going to try to get, but the problem with England is those games are on at Sparrow Fart in the morning.
2: Yeah.
1: It's 6 a.m. our time.
2: Yeah, this works out because
1: this is great.
2: Like 17 hours or something like that from now.
1: Yeah, it's 17 hours. So that game started. It's noon. Well, let me see. It's 8:30. Okay, let's say it's 8:30. We're close to 8:30. 9:30, 10:30, 11:30, 12:30, 1:30. So it's 1:30 in the afternoon.
2: Yeah. Game started at 11:30. That's like almost like a Sunday game.
1: Yeah, you add 5 hours and then flip the AM and PM, and that's what time it is in Melbourne. And the Rams got destroyed.
2: Smacked.
1: In their very first game. Which may not, you know, I'd rather them get destroyed and have to go through and really concentrate on the next one than just losing in the last second. But it wasn't even close. This game was never close. And San Francisco had a, they got an older team. They're always banged up. They got an owner who's, flying around in trailer parks looking to get laid. They got a lot going on that team. And they destroyed the Los Angeles Rams. But look, if you're going to lose one game and win the other game, it's always best to lose the early game to San Francisco and beat them on the second game. But this team does not look good. It's not on offense or defense, special teams, nothing. Nothing. And this game wasn't even as close as that score. This should have been 45-7.
2: Yeah.
1: And it's a horrible way to start the season. Sean McVay should be embarrassed, thoroughly embarrassed. He's going to be up on that flight on the way home. He's not going to be laying down one of those full beds on the way back to L.A. he's going to be watching tape and trying to figure out how to turn this around, because this is not good. Not good if you're a Rams fan. Because, you know, the Super Bowl is going to be here in Los Angeles at SoFi Stadium. They'd like to be in it at SoFi Stadium. They were in the last one at SoFi Stadium and won the Super Bowl. And this is not a Super Bowl team. All right, let's talk about this COVID vax. The updated 2026-2027 COVID vaccine has officially arrived. And we'll tell you about it for people that are still, you know, flipped out that you're going to die from COVID or get COVID and you want this vaccine. We've got some information for you, for the nuts out there. We're live on KFI AM 640. More now with Crush.
2: House Democrats are meh on a promise by President Trump to give every American adult $5,000 if Republicans keep control of Congress in the midterms. Long Beach Democratic Congressman Robert Garcia says there's no way that'll ever happen.
0: He promised a dividend on tariffs. That didn't happen. He promised a dividend on Doge. That didn't happen.
2: He says what people want is for the president to focus on lowering their costs of gas and groceries and expand health care. Civic and entertainment leaders urging Governor Newsom to sign Assembly Bill 2319 into law to create California's first post-production tax credit that supports thousands of entertainment jobs in L.A. Mayor Bass says it's necessary because post-production and the jobs it creates is at the core of the entertainment industry, but it doesn't qualify for the expanded film and TV tax credit.
5: The post-production needs to be a part of the tax credits. Assembly Bill 2319 would fix this.
2: She says the bill supports the work done by California's film editors, sound engineers, visual effects artists, and other skilled workers. And if you can afford it, now could be a good time to buy a home.
6: Existing housing inventory is up 3.2% to 1.62 million units. The National Association of Realtors says that's the highest level since November 2019. Supplies up 5.9% from a year ago. On top of that, home sales in the U.S. are the slowest they've been in more than a year, down 2% from July to August. Analysts say a big reason is mortgage rates. A 30-year fixed-rate mortgage averaged 6.66% at the end of July and then went up. An exception to the dip in sales is Western states, where home sales are holding steady. Amy King, KFI News.
2: Clear and comfy and warm through the night tonight, sunny and cooler tomorrow, and mostly sunny and more cooling over the weekend and into early next week. Right now, 78 in Culver City, 79 in Santa Ana. Let's check the freeways.
7: So we're going to start off in Sherman Oaks. This is an earlier crash on that 405 northbound coming up on Ventura Boulevard. Motorcycle was involved. They've cleared all lanes and traffic's looking a lot better getting away from Getty Center. We're also checking out the 10 eastbound through Mid-City, slowing down from the 405 as you continue ahead towards the 110. It's tough in Chino. This is the 60 eastbound. And I think that was it. Let me just double check. It was a stalled big rig, still is. Eastbound past Central, right lane plugged up. The drive is loading up, getting away from the 71. And a quick check of the Cajon Pass. This is the drive on the 15, slowing down northbound from Kenwood to the 138. With Southern California's most accurate traffic reports, I'm Angel Martinez.
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17: Next. Hey, Alfie, what can I get for you?
18: Hey, Nora, just a nice latte, please. How was your weekend?
17: Not bad, thanks. Mainly working here. You?
18: Me? Well, I was battling gods in the afterlife realm, and after lunch, I fought mercenaries. Ooh, could I get oat milk with that latte, please?
17: Yeah, of course.
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17: Wait, what? 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

0: The game is over. Rams lose by a lot. If you also incorporate the spread, they lost by 30 and a half points. That is a flashing red alert emergency alarm for the Rams. To lose your first game by 30 and a half points, very difficult to come back from that. Mentally, physically, it is an ass-kicking, and you're overseas. So it's not like you can, you know, go home, see your kids, see your wife, and sort of, you know, try to figure out what happened.
1: But would you say, having done that, now you're, you know, you got to travel however many miles back to LA in the U.S., it could be easier to kind of put it behind you because it was like in another world where that happened.
0: But the saving grace is I don't think the Rams play for another 12 days.
1: Yeah.
0: I think they play on Monday night.
1: Ooh, even more so. Wow.
0: Yeah. It's a long break there. But it's very depressing, and Sean McVay should be completely humiliated, embarrassed by what he put out on that field tonight or today. Just the worst. One of the worst games the Rams have played in years.
1: That is a true fan critique.
0: it's embarrassing, you know, to go out and lose in that fashion after everybody's talking about how great that team is.
1: Super Bowl bound,
0: all that crap. And Sean McVay got humiliated in Australia. Absolutely humiliated. So I hope he has some answers for that. Hope he does. Of course, it's going to be a long-ass season. All right, if you're still worried about COVID, or as my father-in-law says, COVID, and you want the update on the vaccine, I've got that information for you. Let's find out what's going on here with the new vax.
2: The new 2026-27 COVID-19 vaccine has begun arriving in many pharmacies, including CVS and Walgreens.
0: I didn't know they were even making that stuff anymore.
2: Greens across the country. The FDA approved the latest shots just last week.
0: Wow.
2: And the shots have been updated to target.
0: Wait a minute. Hold on. What?
2: The FDA approved the latest shots just last week.
0: Okay. They approved them last week and you can get them now? That seems a very short period of time.
2: And the shots have been updated to target the circulating COVID variant JN1.
0: All right.
2: The CDC has not posted any updated guidance on who should get the shot, but
0: I think we all know by now who should get the shot and who shouldn't.
2: But the vaccines have been approved for adults and children ages 6 and older.
0: That's not who should get them. Kids who are 6, who are healthy, should not be getting the COVID vax.
2: As well as younger people with underlying conditions that put them at higher risk of severe COVID.
0: Dr. Ray was right. If you're healthy and you're young, there's no reason to get the shot. If you're old and you've got 20 things working, then yeah, maybe you should get one. But if you're young and healthy, he does not recommend them. And Dr. Ray Kasheri was right about everything he said about COVID. Everything that guy said was exactly correct. All right, our solar system is shrinking, which is exactly the opposite of what everybody thought.
3: Well, Mercury, the smallest planet in our solar system, is shrinking faster than previously estimated.
0: What?
3: New research reveals that Mercury's shrinkage may be 30% greater than previously believed, with about a 14-mile loss in diameter. So this is very significant, as the planet is only 3,000 miles in diameter. Over time, Mercury has been continuously shrinking as its hot iron core cools down. The interior loses heat, and that causes the planet to contract in size.
0: There you go. All right. For big Mercury fans out there, it's going away. It's disappearing. All right. Here's a story I saw last night on the news, and it made me crazy. It's 2026, and Torrance, which is a beautiful area to live. Stefush, were you born and raised in Torrance or nearby? You're in Hawthorne now, right?
4: Born and raised in Hawthorne. I lived in Torrance for a little while.
0: Oh, you did? Okay.
4: Yeah.
0: Are you aware that most of Torrance classrooms in public school are not air conditioned?
4: That doesn't surprise me.
0: Really?
4: Because
0: it was a shock to me.
4: Yeah, because we're by the beach, so it's not, Yeah, it's unexpected. Yeah.
0: I understand we're by the beach, but we're also in a desert in Southern California.
4: Now we are, yeah.
0: Yeah, but it, you know, it's 100 degrees out, and these poor kids, it was 93 degrees in their classroom, and these kids are expected to learn. 93 degrees.
5: A scorching and relentless stretch of heat is beating down on schools, many without air conditioning, with temperatures soaring inside the classroom.
6: I was a little worried about her. I heard a couple parents saying that they were pulling their kids out early.
5: Recently, a constant concern.
7: It's every day. Mama, it's too hot. Mama, when are we getting home in the car? Yeah, it's been really hot.
0: What's going on with Torrance Public Schools that they didn't understand that when you start these kids in August, the hottest month of the year, that they're going to be miserable? 93 degrees? Man, I can tell when I'm sitting around watching TV at home and I start to get hot, I know exactly when it goes from 74 to 75 or 76 in my house. And when it hits 77 or 78, I am a really difficult guy to deal with in the house. I can't stand that kind of heat. That's 77. This is 93 in the classroom.
5: Heat wave. In fact, here in Torrance, 75% of the district is without air conditioning.
0: What?
5: 5% of the...
0: Oh, 5%. Oh, I thought she said 75.
5: 75% of...
0: Wait a minute. Did she say 75?
5: 75% of the district is without air conditioning.
0: All right. That's... really low number. Classrooms, 25% have air conditioning.
5: And students are sweating and stressed.
8: It was really hot, and I even had to make my own fan.
9: 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Whenever I get so hot, my cheeks turn red.
10: I can't even focus at all.
5: Traditionally, Torrance is cooler near the coast, but in the past couple of years, there's been a couple of days of extreme heat.
0: Right, so get air conditioning. You know, you can get those portable units for... I don't know, $300-$500. 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It'll knock it out. It'll at least bring it down 5 or 10 degrees.
5: Although nothing compared to the 20 days the district is facing this year.
11: In Torrance, we're just not used to this heat. And so it's something we're all committed to looking at.
5: Part of the problem, the district needs hundreds of millions of dollars to fix the aging electrical system and to update air conditioning in classrooms.
0: Okay, then where did all that money go? All those people who live in Torrance and are paying property taxes, a lot of that goes to the school. Where did that money go? Where's the cash?
11: In terms of $520 million, there really isn't an appetite for that to pass something that would help fund that entire cost. So instead, we really are looking at temporary solutions.
5: Sarah Bailey with the district says they attempted to get a measure on the ballot for voters this year, but it didn't work out.
0: Yeah. It didn't work out because people are already paying an S load of property tax in Torrance.
5: The next step is to advocate for 2028, especially since their attempts have failed at the state level.
11: Mm. We've done a lot of advocacy at the state for funding. There's something called Cal-shaped funding that would have allowed us to have dollars that we could have put to work at infrastructure. And unfortunately, that didn't get signed into law.
0: Okay, but why do... schools in Burbank or Glendale or San Fernando Valley. LAUSD has almost all of their classrooms. And they're a huge, huge organization. A huge unified school district, LAUSD. And they've managed to put in air conditioning in most of their classrooms. What's going on with Torrance?
11: So it was disappointing for all of us.
5: Now improvising to keep kids cool with what they have.
0: Yeah, and Torrance, you're going to start to lose kids to... Catholic, Christian, private school. Parents aren't going to put up with that. They're not going to put up with their kid coming home with headaches and miserable in sitting in 93 degrees all day trying to learn. That's not a great learning atmosphere and environment for these kids. And the parents are not going to wait around for 2028 and to see if it's a go or it's another, you know, shot in the dark to get $500 million to get air conditioning in those classrooms. The parents are going to take those kids out of Torrance and put them in another school district. And you're going to lose even more money. That is definitely going to happen.
11: We rotate classes into those air-conditioned areas because some of the modular units and the newer multi-purpose rooms do have air condition.
7: And much like the East Coast has the...
0: So the multi-purpose room that's very rarely used has air conditioning, but the classrooms don't. Okay, then move some of the classrooms into the multi-purpose room. Why do I always have to solve every problem?
7: And much like the East Coast has those snow days, the district is looking into heat days so they can keep both the students and the teachers safe on temperatures that are soaring into the 100-digit temperatures and also during this time without air conditioning. That's very latest. We're live in Torrance. I'll send it back to you.
0: Oh, yeah. All right. Well, Torrance, you got to get your act together. Because these parents, you know, there's some wealthy people live in Torrance. But Steph, what's the wealthy part of Torrance? Is it up in the near the hill?
4: Yeah, it's basically PV. Palos Verdes, yeah.
0: Right. And those parents are not going to put those kids in 93-degree classrooms.
4: No, sir.
0: They're going to find other school districts and other schools to put those kids in. And that is definitely, that's the conversation going on right now at dinner or post-dinner at 8:45. Where can we put our kid into school where he's not coming home with a headache and miserable every day? That is a conversation being had by parents tonight. All right, we're live on KFI AM 640. More now with Crozier.
1: Supreme Court's again rejected the use of new congressional maps in Missouri that were backed by President Trump to help Republicans gain an additional House seat. The killing of deer on Catalina Island has begun. The mule deer are not native to the island. They're considered invasive and damaging to the environment. 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
12: In Sherman Oaks, a wreck involving a motorcyclist on the 405 northbound Ventura Boulevard is still blocking that right lane. Now, delays are still backing up as well from about Getty Center. We're also looking at the southbound side of the 405. It's crowded in Culver City, leaving the 10, better past the 90. Tough in downtown. This is the 110 northbound, leaving the 10 to the 101. And you're slow in Brea, 57 northbound. Looks like a crash just before Imperial Highway keeps you on the brakes from Yorba Linda Boulevard. With Southern California's most accurate traffic reports, I'm Angel Martinez.
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16: Next. Hey, Elfie, what can I get for you?
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16: 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Mainly working here. You?
17: Me? 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Ooh, could I get oat milk with that latte, please?
16: Yeah, of course.
17: 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Ooh, and I'll grab an almond croissant, too.
16: Wait, what? 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
0: KFI, AM 640. It's Conway Show. The Rams got destroyed with, if you incorporate the point spread, they lost by 30.5 points. 30.5 points. Wait, is that right? No, it'd have been 30 points. No, it would have been 30. They lost by, I'll have to figure it out.
1: 20 points?
0: Yeah, 20 plus 23.5. If you incorporate the point spread, down by 23.5 points. Because San Francisco is a 3.5 point underdog. And to fly across the world to get your ass handed to you, where you weren't even in the game at all, is wild. And really, all that hype at the beginning, you know, we got, you know, new players, Miles Garrett's going to be here, and then Arnold, it's going to be great. We're going to the Super Bowl. I know we still have to play the season, but this is a Super Bowl team. They got all the pieces. They're the best. And then to fly across the country and just get hammered. And that game wasn't even that close. San Francisco should have won that game by 35, 40 points. It's really depressing.
1: And it doesn't get any easier. I mean, they come, like you said, they'll cap the week two by playing the Giants here in L.A. But then, that already means it's going to be a short week after that, because they're going to play Denver in Denver. Woof. And then Philadelphia.
0: Yeah, the altitude in Denver.
1: Yeah, and yeah. then Philadelphia, I believe, in Philadelphia.
0: Yeah. If the Rams are off to like an 0-3 or 0-4 start, I start enjoying the losses.
1: Then you go, yes, lose yeah. them all.
0: Then I go, oh, yes. I start rooting against them. I'm one of those a-holes. I'm like, oh, yeah. You lost by 40.
1: There's a certain point in the season when you go,
0: that's right.
1: I'm a fan of my team, but lose.
0: I get that way with L.A. teams. Here's my motto. If you don't care, I don't care. That's the way I was with the Rams when they came back from St. Louis. They put the worst team on.

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1: 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On Sunday, I can have two screens. 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
8: Insult to injury. I'm Michael Crozier, live from the KFI 24-hour newsroom. Eaton and Palisades fire survivors could be left hanging after a program to help them access resources and navigate government bureaucracy is terminated at the end of the month without federal funding.
9: The disaster case management program was meant to run into 2028. Matt Gazelle, emergency manager at Community Organized Relief Effort, said news it's ending this month was shocking and unexpected.
10: We've got a caseload currently of about 450 survivors that will have to go somewhere. They still need assistance, and there's not organizations with the experience or capacity to take on that many survivors right now if we close down.
9: What happens to those people? Gazelle says good question, and four other agencies affected will leave 1,400 survivors without case managers.
10: This program cannot end without hurting survivors that have already lost so much.
9: Mark Rauner, KFI News.
8: The lawyer for Lindsay Clancy is renewing his push to have a Massachusetts court find her not guilty by reason of insanity. ABC's Peter Haralambo says the attorney still claims prosecutors didn't present enough evidence to prove Clancy murdered her three kids.
11: Defense attorney Kevin Reddington asked the judge to reach a required finding of not guilty by reason of lack of criminal responsibility, arguing that Clancy was suffering from postpartum psychosis. Clancy's due to return to court on September 29th, when the judge could hear arguments about the motion.
8: Last week, an 11-1 deadlocked jury led to a mistrial in her triple murder case. The Terminix Pest Control Company will pay a $3.15 million fine in California.
12: 29 counties sued the company for alleged environmental violations and for violating consumer privacy laws. The counties say the pest control company disposed of pesticides and hazardous waste in company waste bins that were hauled off to municipal landfills across the state. District attorney investigators conducted undercover waste inspections between 2021 and 2024. Investigations also showed customers' records were disposed of without first being shredded or made unreadable. Deborah Mark, KFI News.
8: 9/11 survivors and family members are criticizing UCLA over an event.
13: The event is called 25 Years After 9/11, Reimagining Freedom, and it's being hosted by the UCLA School of Law. Some of the speakers include a defense attorney for the, quote, principal architect of 9/11, who will also lecture a panel called Torture, Rendition, and Detention, the Erosion of the Rights Regime Post-9/11. Critics say that any and all 9/11 memorials or events need to be about the victims and survivors. Jason Campadonia, KFI News.
8: And several U.S. warplanes have reportedly been damaged in Iran's attack on an American airbase in Jordan. ABC's Martha Raddatz says it happened earlier this week.
14: The recent barrage of Iranian strikes targeted U.S. bases in the Middle East left 9 U.S. warplanes damaged at a base in Jordan, including an A-10 attack aircraft.
8: She says that plane lost a wing. Southland weather from KFI, mostly clear. Comfy out there tonight. Lows above 60 degrees. Sunny tomorrow and 5 to 10 degrees cooler. Above 80 at the beaches. Above 90 Metro LA Orange County. Above 105 still near Palm Springs. 90 and up in the valley. Mid to upper 90s in the high desert Antelope Valley. About 10 degrees cooler as we get through the weekend. And kind of like that to start next week. Right now, 79 in Tustin. 76 in Laguna Niguel. 82 in Chatsworth. 82 in Van Nuys. There's a stall in Lincoln Heights.
15: So this is on the northbound side of the 5, right before Main Street. A broken down car stuck in that center lane. Stop and go from about Cesar Chavez. You're traveling through Boyle Heights on that 5 northbound over by Soto, where we're looking at a problem here as well. This one also looks like a broken down truck in the left lane. Roland Heights area debris is the situation on that westbound side of the 60 right before Fairway Drive. Middle lanes are taken up. And in Irvine, a bumper on that 5 south, a little after Jamboree, we're looking at... looks like the carpool lane is off limits right now. With Southern California's most accurate traffic reports, I'm Nancy Hernandez.
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1: Big dong with you. All right. We have, trying to keep one eye on the Rams game here while we're working. It's on Netflix all over the nation, all over the world, but we get it locally because Netflix, whenever they broadcast a game, they give it to the local cities for free on a local network. So San Francisco and L.A. get this game for free, and you can watch it either in Southern or Northern California. But if you don't live in California, you got to pay and you got to be on Netflix to watch this game. And that kind of sucks, you know. Plus, I heard that there's some people who are having trouble downloading it. And effing San Francisco just scored, so F them.
2: Oofa. What was that?
1: Yeah.
2: Spoiler alert.
1: Yeah. Screw it. All right. All right, all right.
2: Yeah, a friend of mine on the East Coast, he texted me after it started and said, he's like, it's been sitting on 49% trying to stream the game on Netflix for 10 minutes.
1: Yeah, that's they got it. They got to fix that or else people are going to get really turned off.
2: Yeah.
1: You know, they did it last year with that big Tyson fight. You know, that big Tyson fight collapsed and I tried to watch it. I paid for it, but I couldn't watch it. So tomorrow is 9/11 and we obviously will talk about it then. But I knew this, but I didn't know that there were two. I thought there was one L.A. Kings scout on one of the planes that crashed on 9/11 that was hijacked and crashed. And that's where they get the name Bailey from. The mascot of the L.A. Kings is named after one of the scouts that died on 9/11. That's where they got the name Bailey from. But let's find out. I didn't know there were two scouts. This is horrible.
3: Two people connected through hockey whose lives are forever linked by one of the darkest days in American history. Garnett Ace Bailey was a longtime NHL player with 7 Stanley Cup wins to his name as a player and a scout.
1: Wait, what? That guy had 7 Stanley Cups?
3: Ace Bailey was a longtime NHL player with 7 Stanley Cup wins to his name as a player and a scout.
1: Wow. And he never got one with the Kings. He must have been pulling his hair out when he got to L.A. You know, he had 7 Stanley Cup victories. Then he gets to L.A. and they're like, yeah, we're not close.
3: At the time,
1: it would have been another 11 years before they won one.
3: At the time of his death, he had risen to director of scouting for the Kings and had been with the NHL for 33 seasons.
1: Wow.
3: Mark Bavis.
1: What a career this guy had, huh? Winning 7 Stanley Cups. And then going on to be a world-renowned, very famous scout for the NHL? Wow.
3: Mark Bavis was a young scout, just 31 years old, seen as a rising star in the sport. He was entering his second season after spending time as a coach on the NCAA level.
1: Ah, these poor families have to relive this every year. Every year.
3: On 9/11, the pair boarded United Flight 175 from Boston to LA for the first day of training camp.
4: What do you remember from that day on September 11th, 2001?
5: Yeah, I was in Western Canada that morning, and I remember my older brother calling me to see if I had talked to him, and kind of knew immediately something was wrong.
6: Today, we've had a national tragedy.
1: Man, these poor families. I saw a family of a guy was being interviewed where his daughter was one of the flight attendants on one of the flights. And this is 25 years later, and he still couldn't control himself when he was giving the interview. He said every day it gets worse. Every day he misses his daughter more today than he did yesterday. And every year the whole country stops to remember this, and he experiences it radically different than anybody else. He said he was watching on TV when his daughter's plane that she was on flew into the World Trade Center. And he's lived with that memory for the last 25 years.
6: Today, we've had a national tragedy.
3: Their flight intentionally crashed by terrorists into the South Tower of the World Trade Center in Lower Manhattan, a sight etched into many people's minds as they watched it happen live on air. Yeah. Their untimely and cruel deaths still felt to this day when Mike Bavis talks about his twin brother.
5: People truly haven't forgotten, and, it's taken a long time, and as you can see from my response, it still can trigger a really emotional response.
3: For the last 25 years, the Kings have made sure their colleagues' sense of sportsmanship is carried on through scholarship funds for high school seniors.
1: Oh, that's cool. All right, Kings honored these two beautiful men in a great way.
3: And some quirkier tokens, too. Their mascot is appropriately named Bailey, and their team's helmets also bear the names Ace and Mark. In 2012, after the team won their very first Stanley Cup, some of the team executives brought the trophy to Ground Zero and invited the families of Ace and Mark to join them.
1: Wow. I didn't know that. How special is that? That's a great move, man.
4: For the next generation of sportsmen and teammates, what would you like them to know about these two men?
0: They were passionate about what they did. Like, Mark loved hockey, and he was one of those guys. He was slowly but surely growing in his career. Ace Bailey was a little bit older, and he loved hockey. He was going to be, we call it, a hockey guy for life.
3: Bruce Boudreau became very close friends with Ace while he was coaching the Kings AHL League in New England. He was actually supposed to be on that fateful flight, but ended up taking one out on the 10th a day before.
1: Wow, man, I bet there's a bunch of those stories, too. You know, somebody's, running late and they missed the flight, or in this guy's case, he flew out the day before. Man, you got to thank your lucky stars if that happened to you.
7: I was lucky enough to coach until, last year. And I wanted every one of my players to be like Ace. He was the type of friend you wanted to go to war with. That's what I try to tell my friends and my teammates, and that's the exact kind of person that I wanted to be at my side.
0: And then this is a way to go to kitchen, so they see them all the time.
3: A quarter century later, a new generation of players and fans have the chance to learn about their predecessors, Ace Bailey and Mark Bavis. Their stories live on through the people who loved them and the game they cherished.
5: You know, the Kings have always supported us and our family, and the Kings fans, and quite honestly, the people from the great state of California have not and didn't forget our family and Ace Bailey's family. And I chose to do this because I wanted to make sure I got a chance to say that.
3: Rachel Menatoff, KTLA 5 News.
1: Oh, what a story. What a story. The Kings treat these guys right, though. Again, these are the two names.
3: Ace Bailey and Mark Bavis.
1: All right. Ace Bailey and Mark Bavis. Oh, man. What a tragedy.
3: Ace Bailey and Mark Bavis.
1: Yeah, and every year. Got to go through it every single year. And I don't know how families do it. I don't know. All right, we're live on KFI AM 640. More now with Croce.
2: Governor Newsom has signed legislation to strengthen California's protections for children online, including the nation's strongest chatbot safety bill and new bans on addictive features for social media. 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
8: A tough drive on the eastbound side of the 210 between Waterman and Del Rosa Avenue. It looks like all lanes are currently stopped. CHP running a quick break to hopefully move the cars out of the way. Traffic is going to be backed up from at least H Street. In Chino, it's a wreck on the 60 East at Reservoir. So the two middle lanes are blocked at the moment. Vehicle fire is the situation in Norwalk. So as you travel south on the 605, right before that 105, you're going to notice that car looks like it's been pushed over to the shoulder. Lincoln Heights area, 5 northbound right before Main Street. It's a stall where the two right lanes are off limits and it's slow from the 10. With Southern California's most accurate traffic reports, I'm Nancy Hernandez.
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14: Next. Hey, Alfie, what can I get for you?
15: Hey, Nora, just a nice latte, please. How was your weekend?
14: Not bad, thanks. Mainly working here. You?
15: Me? Well, I was battling gods in the afterlife realm, and after lunch, I fought mercenaries. Ooh, could I get oat milk with that latte, please?
14: Yeah, of course.
15: And then Sunday was mostly fighting supervillains. So a pretty chill weekend. Oh, and I'll grab an almond croissant, too.
14: Wait, what? That didn't actually happen, right?
15: It happens on PS5.
16: PlayStation.
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3: 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It's Conway Show. I was the first guy, I believe, to say this, and I'm not often a soothsayer or foreshadower of stuff like this, but when that, that building, that Lineage, cooler, freezer building, refrigerated building in Boyle Heights, when it caught fire, the very first day, I said, the problem is the solar roofs and the solar farms on the roofs of these buildings are going to be a major problem, and they are the cause of this fire, in my untutored opinion. And now Lineage Logistics is saying the exact same thing, that they got hosed by the people who own that building, wanted to make some more money and put up solar panels, probably way too many, on the roof of that building. They caught fire. And they burned the building down, and the people in Boyle Heights suffered for 2 months because of that fire. And I said, the problem is these solar panels and that solar farm. And it turns out the people at Lineage agree with me.
4: Lineage Logistics is blaming a contractor for starting the massive fire in Boyle Heights. Today, the company filed a lawsuit against Altus Power, Inc., the owner of the solar panels on the building's roof. Lineage alleges one of Altus's contractors, Pierce Services, LLC, sparked the blaze that burned for more than a week. A subsidiary of Altus Power released a statement in response to the lawsuit saying, quote, Lineage's statement is riddled with misinformation in a blatant attempt to deflect blame for their role in this matter, including any damage caused by the release of substances from the warehouse, not the solar panel, end quote. The company also says they will contest the claims in court.
3: Yeah, good luck. I have a feeling Lineage has a pretty good case. And I also have a feeling that these solar farms are going to stop immediately. They're going to stop putting all this crap on top of buildings because nobody wants to be strapped with that cleanup bill. Cost them $100 million to clean up that area, that storage facility. $100 million. And they want that money back. And they're going to get it through either filing this lawsuit or the insurance companies. But this is a lot of money. And again, I think it's over for these farms, these solar farms. I believe that is coming to an end. All right, we talked yesterday about this Delta airliner that was going from LAX to Salt Lake City. And it had some problems in the air, and it dropped 27,000 feet in 10 minutes. That's 2,700 feet a minute, or 45 feet a second. I think that's what the calculation was, 45 feet a second. And when you jump off a building, the first second when you jump off a building, your body's going 32 miles an hour. It quickly speeds up to 96, then 106 miles an hour when you jump off a building. But in the first second, you would be dropping at 35 miles or 32 miles an hour. On that plane, you're dropping at 45 miles an hour. So it was like jumping off a building. And that lasted for 10 minutes. And the people on the plane, they didn't know that they were going to survive. You know, when you drop that quickly, that fast, and that amount of time, you think there's no way the pilot's going to, you know, rescue you and try to land and land safely. It's just not going to happen. So there's another one, a separate incident with this action as well.
5: It happened at 36,000 feet. Oxygen masks suddenly dropped. Passengers panicked as Delta Flight 2311 LAX to Salt Lake reported losing cabin pressure.
6: Center Delta 2311, currently a rapid descent. We'd like to get down to 9,000 and we're direct Las Vegas.
3: Okay, that's the one that we reported on. The one that dropped 27,000 feet in 10 minutes. But there was another one.
5: The pilots quickly put on their own masks.
7: The oxygen deployed.
6: Affirmative.
5: then descended 27,000 feet in just 10 minutes,
1: whoa,
5: diverting to Las Vegas.
2: I mean, you could definitely feel that we were going down.
5: Passenger Jordan Maynard grabbed his phone.
3: Yeah, and by the way, when you land in Vegas, do not go to the slot machines or to the tables. You have exhausted your luck. You lived, and now you're out of luck. You're only born with a certain amount of luck, and you wasted yours. It's over.
2: There was a couple minutes there where you didn't know if you needed to text my wife, tell her that I love her and the kids.
5: Thankfully, the plane landed safely in Vegas.
3: Oh, man, what a rescue.
5: Then today, another emergency.
3: Okay, all right, so the first one we reported on yesterday, there was another one.
5: A different Delta plane leaving JFK for Phoenix also lost pressure.
7: Oh, we had a pressurization issue.
5: That flight returned safely to JFK.
3: You know, I love how calm the pilots are. That's what you need in life when you're going through a harrowing experience and you think your life is going to end. You need a guy up front to just say, I got it. I got it. And this guy has the perfect tone for it.
7: Oh, he had a pressurization issue.
3: Yeah, he didn't panic. Pressurization issue. Yeah, that's about it. I'll take care of it. I'm cool.
5: That flight returned safely to JFK.
8: These are rare occurrences, but pilots are trained.
3: Okay, rare occurrences, but they happen back to back. So I don't know how rare they are, where one happened on a Tuesday and the other one happened on a Wednesday.
8: To get on oxygen and descend the airplane. And that's exactly what happened here.
5: A loss of pressurization can cause crew and passengers to lose consciousness. In 1999, a Learjet carrying golfer Payne Stewart and five others.
3: Oh, I remember that. Remember that? Payne Stewart. He used to have those crazy, like, half, you know, shorts, half long pants. And he'd wear those crazy outfits as a golfer. He got on a plane, I think in Florida or Carolina, Louisiana, and was flying, and the pilot wasn't responding to any calls, any call-outs for his jet, so they sent fighter jets up to look inside, and everybody on the plane was not only passed out, they were frozen. And the fighter pilots had to just shadow that plane for 3.5 hours until it landed in Colorado or Montana. It just exploded when it hit the ground. That's what happens when you lose pressurization and you don't get to the oxygen mask quick enough. You pass out and then you freeze to death. Solid. You freeze solid.
5: Lost pressure, then flew for 4 hours before crashing.
3: Yeah, and it wasn't a big explosion when they crashed because they were all out of jet fuel by the time they crashed.
5: And Utah Jordan Maynard, just thankful to be home.
2: I gave the kids a kiss while they were asleep, laid down, just laid next to my wife and just relaxed, kind of try to catch my breath.
5: Delta says,
3: yeah, but that, isn't that what you do every day when you get home? This guy had no difference. This guy had just gone through an incident that he could have died. And he gets home and he does the exact same thing he would have done. Give the kids a kiss, lay down next to his wife and fall asleep.
10: Maybe he doesn't.
3: But there was no special, like, lighting of a candle, maybe having a good cry with Michael Monks.
10: That's what I'm saying. Maybe the guy was a complete and total b-hole before, and this sort of, like, set him straight, and he never kissed his kids when he came home.
3: Oh, that might be it, right. It straightened him out.
10: Right.
3: Yeah, maybe that's a wrap on that, though. You know, and then the next time he comes home yelling on whiskey and smoking cigarettes in the house.
10: Don't get used to this affection.
2: I gave the kids a kiss while they were asleep, laid down, right, just laid next to my wife and just relaxed, kind of.
3: That was it.
10: And she said, who are you?
2: Try to catch my breath.
5: Delta says both crews followed policies and procedures to land safely. The FAA is now investigating.
3: Oh, man. It is crazy to fly nowadays. I'm pretty cool at flying. My daughter, it makes her crazy. You know, she is terrified of turbulence.
10: Oh, the turbulence.
3: Yeah. I could care less. I welcome it. I get some kind of joy out of listening to people do that. Yeah. Oh, oh,
10: you get the joy out of that?
3: Oh, yeah.
10: You get joy. I want to get up and punch. I go, shut up. You're not making things better. I'm not worried, but it's like, stop freaking everybody else out when you're, oh!
3: You know what I really enjoy? How everybody moves in unison. You know, so everybody goes up left. Or everybody goes up right, left right, up left,
10: like it's a
3: up left,
10: coaster.
3: Up left. Yeah, yeah, right left, right left. Everybody goes in the same direction. It's great, man. I'd have loved to have been on one of those flights. I don't know why. Just, you know, because I have no control over it. So you have to sort of enjoy the moment. What the hell? All right, we're live on KFI AM 640. More Now with Crush.
10: high school football booster is accused of stealing from her own team.
9: The FBI arrested 56-year-old Julie Molina at her Aliso Viejo home. She's accused of taking more than $411,000 from the Aliso Niguel High School Football Booster Club. Federal prosecutors say Molina was the club's treasurer and used the money for personal expenses, including paying off her mortgage and credit cards, then allegedly falsified financial reports to cover it up. She faces 4 counts of wire fraud. Heather Brooker, KFI News.
10: Politicians, analysts asking if a promise made by President Trump's a genuine promise or a political stunt. ABC's Mary Bruce says Trump promised a $5,000 dividend to Americans who vote to keep Republicans in control of the House and Senate in the midterms.
11: One Republican senator who is in the political fight of her life is coming out against his proposed $5,000 checks. Susan Collins of Maine calling the idea extraordinarily costly.
10: Collins says tax and spending decisions shouldn't appear to be tied to election results. And a scientist in the Bay Area has made an ancient discovery.
12: Geomorphologist Bridget Lynch found an intact mastodon tooth in a creek in San Mateo County. Paleontologists say it belonged to an adult Pacific mastodon, an extinct relative of modern elephants. They believe the tooth is from the Ice Age era and could be about 10,000 years old. Lynch found the fossilized molar while surveying a creek at the Mid-Peninsula Regional Open Space District Preserve for a habitat restoration project. She initially thought it was a strange rock. The tooth is now being studied at Stanford University. Daniel Martindale, KFI News.
10: Clear and nice temps through the night tonight. A little warm, sunny and cooler during the day tomorrow. Finally, 5 to 10 degrees. Mostly sunny and some more cooling over the weekend and into early next week. Right now, 76 in San Juan Capistrano, 77 in Stanton. Something hits something in Chino.
13: And that something's on the eastbound side of the 60 at Reservoir. Two middle lanes are off limits. Couple cars involved. Bell Gardens area, northbound side of the 710 right before Florence Avenue. We've got pieces of wood in the right lane in North Hills. This one's a broken down car on that 405 southbound. So North of Street on ramp is blocked. However, it's backing things up to Devonshire. So it's probably partially blocking some of those lanes. And it is looking slow as you make your way through Santa Clarita. 14 northbound right before Placerita Canyon Road. It looks like a water hose in that right lane. With Southern California's most accurate traffic reports, I'm Nancy Hernandez.
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30: Next. Hey, Alfie, what can I get for you?
31: Hey, Nora, just a nice latte, please. 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
30: Not bad, thanks. Mainly working here. You?
31: Me? Well, I was battling gods in the afterlife realm, and after lunch, I fought mercenaries. Ooh, could I get oat milk with that latte, please?
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0: One of my eyelids. You don't want to mess with Shady. Why? Because Shady will effing kill you. Isn't that one of the lyrics of his songs? Of Eminem?
1: Possibly.
0: It definitely is.
1: I wouldn't put it past him.
0: You don't want to mess with Shady. Why? Because Shady will effing kill you.
1: But not in this one.
0: No. Yeah. But then you have to ask yourself, well, what does that mean? Mess with Shady. Like, just say, oh, I don't like your hair, and he's going to kill you? Or are you going to take some of his money? You know, kill somebody in his pets or something? At what level do you mess with Shady before he kills you? The Rams are getting smoked in Australia.
2: Yes, that is a song, by the way, called Kill You by Eminem.
0: Yeah.
2: You don't want to F with Shady.
0: To F with Shady. Why? Because Shady will F and kill you.
2: Yes, sir.
0: What?
2: And then he says in the background, B, I'm going to kill you.
0: Yeah. You don't want to mess with me. The Rams are losing by 10 points. I know. It's a spoiler alert. It's driving me crazy. First of all, the Rams flew down there way too late.
2: You know, that was a big discussion.
0: Yeah, 49ers have been down there for 3 months. And the Rams flew down there. You know, they flew down. The plane landed 10 minutes before the game started. So it was a brilliant idea. And the Rams just don't look good. They don't look sharp at all. I don't know what's going on. I hope this is not a bust this season. I know. It's the first three quarters of the first game. But
2: it's a bad omen it's always a bad omen when a team goes all in on paying and bringing these incredible players on one team.
0: I know.
2: Those super teams almost never work out.
0: The only sport you can do that in is basketball.
2: And even that didn't work. Remember the Lakers did it when they brought in Karl Malone in that period they brought all these superstars and they were like ready to do it.
0: Did do it in Miami, you know, when LeBron went to Miami.
2: Yeah, LeBron was there, yeah.
0: Yeah. The Dodgers have done it successfully. You know, they have an all-star team there. You know, there's the nine guys that the Dodgers put up to bat every night would start for any other team.
2: They could fill the all-star game.
0: Yeah. I mean, usually when you go to play another baseball team, you concentrate on the two or three, maybe four great hitters on the other team that you want to, you know, make sure that you concentrate on getting these cats out. But when you play the Dodgers, every single guy that comes up can knock it out of the park. And the Rams look horrible. They look like a high school team.
2: Yeah.
0: Ah, it kills me.
2: End of the third.
0: Okay. Here's a great story of Los Angeles. And this is so typical of LA. This crime crew goes into a Hollywood Hills home to do their home invasion. And the guy at the house is home, but it's not his home. Let's find out what's going on with these guys.
3: This is a bizarre twist to the story, a quite disturbing one as well. Police now tell us that the man who was attacked by this suspect, who claimed to be a house sitter at this multi-million dollar property in the Hollywood Hills West.
0: Okay, here's what happened. These home invader guys bust into this Hollywood Hills home, and the guy's home, so they rough him up, but he didn't own the home. He's a squatter. He's squatting in this home, and he gets roughed up because they thought he was the owner of the home. That should be the billboard of Los Angeles. When you come into Los Angeles at LAX, maybe the international building, they should have a picture of that. Three guys with masks breaking into a home, and they beat up a vagrant, a squatter, who tells everybody that's his home. And the homeowner is nowhere in the game.
3: This possibly was a squatter in this area.
0: The homeowner actually
3: watched our story earlier this morning. He sent his friend to check on the property. That man, that friend, later made the disturbing discovery. Take a look. Video showing the man wearing a gray hoodie and dark sweatpants calmly exiting that property, approaching our camera. Police say the man reported the home invasion robbery just after midnight here. He told responding officers that he was beaten by five male suspects who then entered the two-story home here on Hedges Way.
0: Okay, that's a new low, by the way, for people to get their ass kicked during a home invasion. That's a new low, another step lower, another step below what's allowable and what's acceptable and tolerable in this stupid city.
3: Just above the Sunset Strip, a neighbor says the man actually ran outside. He climbed the roof of the house next door in his attempt to escape. Our cameras were rolling as he exited the home.
4: I'm the one attacked. See how I lay down there? Beat up on there? Yeah. I got to take
0: it. I don't know what he's saying there. I don't know, man. Everybody there was a criminal. Everybody involved in that story so far was a criminal.
3: After that brief explanation, he walked away downhill. He claimed that he was going back home. We did call 911. No word yet on whether that man has been taken into custody.
0: He hasn't. He has not been taken into custody.
3: Now, minutes later, police officers returned to search this property with their guns drawn.
0: Whoa.
3: Police say, obviously, the man doesn't live at the multi-million dollar home. He's not a house sitter, and they don't think he lives in the neighborhood either.
0: Yeah, no, he's a squatter, and he got roughed up. He was squatting in the wrong house.
3: It's unclear if he knows the suspects. As for that break-in, and police say the five crooks were only inside for a few minutes. They stole a safe, they jumped into a black or gray Jeep, and they drove downhill eastbound on Hedges Way.
0: You know, he's the Jay Leno of squatters. Jay Leno told a great story on the air here. He's told many great stories, but this one in particular. When Jay Leno first came to Los Angeles, he had no money. I think he had like $500 to his name, and he was living in a car at the time. And he still owns the car that that he bought, and he was living in, I don't know what it is, an old Plymouth or something. And but he would go to open houses. And once the open house was over, he would climb into one of the beds and just use the house that was being sold. And he did it often. Until, you know, somebody came by and, you know, and a real estate agent came through the house and yelled at him because there wasn't supposed to be anybody there. But that's Jay Leno's move.
2: Got to do what you got to do.
0: That's right. When you're starting out, you got to do what you got to do.
2: Yeah, when I came out here, I was living in my car for about 5 months. I stumbled into doing some construction, but I still didn't have a place to live. So I parked my car outside of this little old lady in Pasadena's house that I was working on. And in the middle of the night, I'd go and use her hose on outside of her house to bathe.
0: Is that right?
2: Yep.
0: Man.
2: She knew. She was cool with it. Her grandkids hated it because they didn't know me and they thought, he's dangerous.
0: Right. Is that before or after you lived in the park?
2: That was after. Because I lived in the park because my car broke down.
0: Oh, I see.
2: And it was getting fixed, so I had to live in the park in the tree.
0: Man, you had it rough out there, bub.
2: Yeah, man. I used to listen to KFI at night in my car, stretched across my little Ford Escort across the front seats.
0: Okay. Still you and I were both listening.
2: Yeah, I was listening to Larry King at night and Dr. Ruth Westheimer when we used to play him.
0: Yeah. I remember listening to KFI. There was about a five-year period where I was really busted out. I was living in an apartment in Burbank with my brother. And everything went to the racetrack, you know.
2: And so, even back then.
0: Oh, yeah. I was busted out. And I didn't even have a refrigerator.
2: Did you have times? Because it just sounds like every time you've gambled, it's just ended badly. Did you have good times with gambling? Like, hey, I got some cash. Let's go somewhere. Let's go to Vegas and spend some more.
0: Not a lot. No. I've had like one or two big hits. I remember winning $12,000. Wow. On a picked six that my dad had given me, and it was his money. I mean, he just said, here, put this ticket in for me. He pulled the ticket out of the trash and said, here, play these numbers tonight if you go to the Sulkies. And it came in, and I won $12,000, and he gave me $2,000 out of that. Rest of it went to him.
2: Here you go.
0: Yeah. But I've never had any big hits, you know.
2: You're still feeling like it's there, it's going to happen?
0: You know what? I'll tell you. I'm glad you asked, Jen. I'll tell you the reason I go. It's not really all about winning. And gamblers will know this. If you're a gambler, you'll know this. If you're a track guy or a Vegas guy, it's the only place that I get my blood rolling. It's the only excitement where I'm moving, you know, I'm snapping, I'm clapping, I'm running with these horses in the last, you know, 40 yards. I get excited when I get a horse and it's coming down to the finish line and I feel my heart pumping, I feel my blood flowing, the excitement, the adrenaline, everything comes together, and I don't get that anywhere else in life.
2: Oh,
0: I really don't.
2: Wow.
0: I don't get that excitement at anywhere.
2: How does Jen feel about that?
0: That's what I said. That's a big problem at our house.
2: She just goes silent on you?
0: Yeah. She's like, gotta pick the wrong guy. I picked the wrong Conway. I use this example all the time. We have our aunt, my wife's aunt Cheryl, who lives up in Washington. Yeah, state of Washington. And she came down for Thanksgiving one year. And I love this woman. One of my favorite people in the world. And it was the first person my daughter warmed up to outside of me and my wife. And that was special for both of us. And she's just the greatest woman in the world. Her name is Cheryl. And she was going to come down for Thanksgiving. And I said, oh, that's great. You know, I can't wait to see Cheryl for Thanksgiving. But I didn't go, yes, yes, yes, she's coming. Yes, yes, yes, go, go, go, go, yes, Cheryl. I don't get that other than the horse races. I get that at the horse races. And the winning or losing is sort of secondary to the blood flowing, the blood pumping.
2: Sure, man.
0: You know? And I wish I got it somewhere else. I wish I could get it. I'd get it during sports. I get it from the Dodgers. You know, when the Dodgers won Game 7 of the World Series. I got it there. But there are very few places in the world where you get that kind of blood flowing and that excitement and snapping and clapping and yelling. And the racetrack is one of them. You know, Vegas, Morongo is another one. And sports, watching sports on TV. That's why this kind of crap, where the Rams are getting their ass kicked in Australia, kills me. Oof. It absolutely kills me. All the hype with a Rams Super Bowl. Let's get the ring sized already. And then they go to Australia. Spoiler alert. I'm going to give you a score here. And they're getting their asses handed to them. It's not even close. 24-7. It should be 50-7. And it sucks. All right, we're live on KFI. More now with Crows.
2: Investigators trying to identify a body of a naked man that washed up on a beach in Malibu on the same day the city declared a state of emergency because of storm damage. Officials say a statue of Hollywood's iconic mountain lion P-22 is coming to Griffith Park to celebrate how it changed how people see the importance of learning to live with wildlife. Let's, from your Toyota Dealers Traffic Center, we make it easy. Let's head out to Lancaster. All right, we'll check traffic tomorrow morning.
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11: Next. Hey, Alfie, what can I get for you?
12: Hey, Nora, just a nice latte, please. How was your weekend?
11: Not bad, thanks. Mainly working here. You?
12: Me? Well, I was battling gods in the afterlife realm, and after lunch, I fought mercenaries. Ooh, could I get oat milk with that latte, please?
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12: 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Oh, and I'll grab an almond croissant too.
11: Wait, what? 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
0: KFI AM 640, it's Conway Show. The Rams are getting their ass handed to them in Australia. And it's going to be a long season and a long trip home for this crew. They're losing 24-7. They just fumbled. It's going to be 31-7 in a couple of minutes from now. And that McVay is going to be wide awake the entire flight home. Sean McVay is going to be wide awake. Like, what the hell happened? What's the point? My internet's down. Crozier, do you know this point spread of this game? Let me ask my...
2: I need to look.
0: Let's see here. Sir, what was the point spread of tonight's Rams San Francisco game?
26: The pregame odds favored the Rams over the 49ers by 3.5 points.
0: All right. So Rams were 3.5 point favorites. So they're down 27.5-7. Great. Down by 27.5-7. All right. Might be a long season. For your Los Angeles Rams, might be a long-ass season. I know. It's a long season. I get that. But this is effing embarrassing for everybody to talk about the Rams being, you know, Super Bowl champs. The Super Bowl is going to be here at SoFi Stadium. Man, if I were the owner of the Rams, I would be livid. I'd be like, what the hell is going on? This team can't do anything right. Defense is horrible. The offense is horrible. And you know, on the one.

0: from the crime scene.
1: The council has also called for further review of a separate $30 million request for an additional 300 patrol cars.
0: Ding dong. All right, San Francisco scored again. They got a field goal, I believe, so it's 30-7. The Rams are not even in this game. It's Conway Show. We're live on KFI AM 640.
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3: Some saw that coming. I'm Michael Crozier, live from the KFI 24-hour newsroom. Lineage Logistics, operator of the massive Boyle Heights cold storage warehouse fire that burned for more than a week, has sued the owner of the solar company on the building's roof.
4: Lineage claims in L.A. Superior Court that Altus Power, Inc. and its contractor, Pierce Services, were responsible for starting the June 17th fire that led to a nearly two-month cleanup, noxious odors, rodents, and insects in the community, prompting multiple fines against Lineage. The suit alleges negligence, negligent supervision, health and safety code violations, and breach of contract. In a statement, Lineage President and CEO Greg Lehmkuhl said Altus and Pierce started the fire, then were nowhere to be found when the community needed help. An Altus rep issued a statement that Lineage is just trying to deflect attention from its own culpability. Mark Rauner, KFI News.
3: The killing of mule deer on Catalina Island has begun.
5: The Catalina Island Conservancy confirms the shooting and culling of the first 200 deer started recently. Mule deer are not native to Catalina Island and are considered invasive and damaging to the environment. Contracted hunters will be shooting the deer during a period of 4 to 5 years as part of an ecosystem restoration plan. The first phase of the project, known as limited deer removal, will run through October. Daniel Martindale, KFI News.
3: A new report by the European Union's Climate Change Service says August was the hottest month on record. Samantha Burgess, the strategic lead at the European Center for Medium-Range Weather Forecasts, says it was both the warmest August, hottest August, and the hottest month ever recorded, with temperatures reaching 1.65 Celsius above pre-industrial levels.
6: Which is very unusual. It was warmer than July by 0.06 degrees Celsius. We also saw record ocean temperatures.
3: She says the long-term trend we're seeing on in our warming climate is primarily from the burning of fossil fuels. Local law enforcement are pulling together for Special Olympics.
7: Those hugs and those high fives, they're enough to drive you every time.
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8: Law enforcement Torch Run Director Erwin Rosenberg says it's an event close to their hearts.
7: I think law enforcement can really relate with and appreciate the unconditional love, the lack of judgment that comes from these athletes with intellectual disabilities.
8: The plane pull helps provide year-round sports, health, and leadership programs for the Special Olympics. Heather Brooker, KFI News.
3: Most Southland weather from KFI, mostly clear and comfy tonight. Lows above 60 degrees. All sunny again tomorrow and 5 to 10 degrees cooler finally. Highs above 80 at the beaches, above 90 still Metro LA, Orange County, above 105 near Palm Springs, 90 and up in the San Fernando Valley, and mid to upper 90s in the high desert Antelope Valley. 10 degrees cooler through the weekend. Woohoo! That's the latest from the KFI 24-hour newsroom. I'm Michael Crozier.
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0: And welcome back, George Norrie, along with Isaac Weishaupt, as we talk about strange groups. Isaac, these groups like the Illuminati, the Bohemian Grove, Skull Bones, the Freemasons, do they do some good?
1: That's a good question. Do they do some good? I mean, I guess it depends on your perspective of things, right? One thing that I see in common with a lot of these groups, they seem to have a problem with religion, particularly Christianity. So, I mean, if one doesn't like religion or Christianity, then I suppose you would think that's good. My problem with that is that when you get down into it, you'll find that oftentimes these groups, they subscribe to some level of Gnosticism or Luciferianism, meaning that they worship their own system, right? Like it's their system is a worship of, sometimes it's referred to as the sun or Sirius or the blazing star in Freemasonry. But these things all go back to this idea of Lucifer as this sort of force that's trying to enlighten or help mankind, kind of like the Prometheus, right? Stealing the flame from the gods to help humanity. And that's how they view the technology, is that this is the tool given to us by these outside forces, these rebel forces, trying to break us free from what they believe to be a prison planet. That's why they don't have a problem with this idea of uploading our minds into a digital matrix, because they want to escape this material prison that they believe that we are in.
0: Let's go to the phones. East of the Rockies, Josh is with us in the state of Michigan. Hello, Josh. Go ahead.
2: Gentlemen, awesome show. And when you have these different groups, there's always a veil of secrecy to them. A lot of people get confused by it. I think a lot of times, a lot of these groups are just totally innocent. But you do have very religious people who don't like when you tamper with their flock. They don't want to be told that maybe there is not this, it isn't that. But it is 9/11, and I just think people should know, like you talk about groups, the fastest growing group in America is Islam, and America is changing considerably. It's turning into a third world country. You have a mayor in New York who's has friends that sided with the 19 hijackers on 9/11. You know, communists running for mayor in Los Angeles. In Dearborn, Michigan, you have a mayor who's Islamic. So it is changing America. But did we really vote for this? I mean, I know there will always be different groups, but did we vote for America to be turned into a third world country? Because the political establishment and the corporate establishment want legal immigration. They want the third world is coming here to change America forever. I mean, what do they gain out of this? I mean, live in gated communities. But what does it mean if you live in a gated community? Is that a free country? No, it isn't, right?
0: They seem to get cheap labor, do they not, Isaac?
1: You know, I kind of have a different take on some of that stuff. I think that the control system, they like to sell us things based on fear. There's always this exchange of supposed safety in exchange for privacy, right? Like that's what they did with 9/11. They passed the Patriot Act, and that they use things that exist. Like I do believe that there there should be some border security. I do believe that, you know, crimes happen. However, it's possible that what they're doing is trying to instill a certain fear. And the left and right, they both do this. They both take a boogeyman and they run it until you're terrified of things, and maybe they make you think that things are worse than they are. But I think what I look out for stuff like this, because I'm no different than everyone else. I'm subject to the same sort of fears that get dumped on me, like particularly with the AI thing right now. But what they're doing is they're spiking fear so that we are more easily controlled, right? Because once you look at your neighbor differently, or you're more skeptical and you kind of don't trust people and you think everything is dangerous and bad out there, then that opens up the door for an authoritarian, almost, you know, like system to come through. And that's what a lot of these secret societies are all about. They're all about, hey, you know what? Mankind, you're pretty evil. You're pretty awful. Why don't we step in and show you how to live? And we'll do it with our own authoritarian system.
0: Let's go to Douglas in Lincoln, Nebraska. Douglas, go for it.
3: All right. Thank you very much. Would you say, in your opinion, that these groups are all working towards the same goal, or would they look upon each other as competitors, you know, with competing goals?
0: Most of them, I would guess, are the same people. Would you not say that, Isaac?
1: Yeah, I think that philosophically speaking, they're all connected. They might have different flavors of how they want it to look or who's in control, right? Because when you get down to people that are on this level of, you know, like the more psychopathic form of this stuff that are willing to coordinate mass rituals or events that, you know, maybe like a 9/11 or something like that. Like, you're talking about real psychopath people. So some of these people are, I would argue, more insidious than others. But when you look at the philosophical ideas, you find various aspects. You see this concept of cycles of time. There's always a fascination by these groups with trying to usher in whatever the next age is. Sometimes they'll call it the golden age. Sometimes they'll call it Kali Yuga. There was a book called Generations written in the 90s that a lot of these think tanks were studying, and they referred to this as the fourth turning. Now, what was interesting was that the fourth turning was predicted to happen in 2020. This is back in the 90s. They predicted it would happen in 2020, that we would have this mass event, which we know we had an event, and that would instill the cycles for the next thing, which when you talk about this stuff, you have to understand that I think there's an occult practice involved with all this, right? There's a famous quote. I want to say it was JP Morgan, where he said, millionaires don't study astrology, billionaires do. And that's what we're talking about, you know? But there's many more examples I could give. You've got, Francis Bacon wrote about the New Atlantis in the 17th century. You got Manly P. Hall writing about, what was his book called? The Secret Destiny of America. And they all have the same concepts. I mean, we're going back hundreds of years, all the way back to the Platonic Empire and even mythologies of Atlantis. It's always about this scientific class that will control the masses in this sort of proposed egalitarian utopia. But even within these own secret societies, they can't live up to their own ideas of egalitarian utopias. They have hidden agendas and hierarchies and initiation rituals and hazings and all kinds of stuff.
0: Isaac, we had a caller who would call quite often and all of a sudden just stopped calling, which was very unusual, and I thought maybe he had died or something. Tom tells me he's on the line for the first time in weeks. I'm going to go to him and chat with him for a little bit, then we'll go to your question. Cornelius in Louisiana, how the heck are you?
4: Well, George, I want to thank y'all for praying for me and everything, and some of the coastlies. I heard that lady wanted to send me some fortune cookies. I could probably use some good fortune, but my little flip phone, the SIM card messed up in it, and I'm trying to get another flip phone. This is one of these government free phones, so I got an Obama phone, some people call it. So I hope you can hear me and everything. And I'd like to ask Mr. Isaac, if he doesn't mind, those first two callers, they're pretty much right online. My dad was a Knights Templar and stuff, and he warned me about all this stuff. But Isaac, what I've been having a problem with, my phone, if you look at the back of it, it looked like something went in there and tore it up. So I've been fighting against this AI because they're putting them all over here in Louisiana because we got a lot of power sources and stuff. I call it the Antichrist intelligence. And if you ever saw the show Person of Interest, which y'all go to Paramount Plus and watch that show, it's telling everything that would happen. It started in 2010 and ended in about 2018. And Colossus, the Forbin Project is another one. I know y'all mentioned Hal from Space Odyssey, but that was just one computer in one area. This AI has escaped, and RobbieStarbuck.com, he's suing Google AI and OpenAI for billions of dollars for ruining his life. And I, like I said, I hate AI. I think it's nothing but the devil. It's nothing but the Antichrist. People are praying to this thing, Isaac. Kim Commando has said, their people got an AI Jesus that they pray to online now and all like that and ask it questions, what to do. So we're in bad trouble. I think we've got maybe 5 years left. But my daddy, he had warned us. He said that COVID was nothing but a COVID operation to get us used to, oh, you're going to do what the government tells you to do, or else you're not going to get fed, or you're not going to get no money or anything like that. So I don't know if you read the Bible. I do believe in the Bible and that we're in the end times. So I, like I said, I call AI nothing but the Antichrist intelligence, and it's done a number on my, flip phone.
0: All right. Good to hear from you that you're okay, Corny. We did that, the wellness check with the police department, and they came back and told us it's your phone. So that was good. But nice to hear you. Go ahead, Isaac.
1: Yeah, that was a great call. I got questions. I want to know about the Knights Templar thing. I want to hear more about that. But anyway, because I do know that there apparently is an existing line of Knights Templar that, you know, I don't know. I guess it's the secret society, still obviously different from the 12th century Knights Templar. But as far as AI being the Antichrist, I mean, if you look at the, I believe it was Apple's first symbol they used for Siri, their AI, it looked, there's an 8-pointed star they used on one of the Apple products. I believe it was with Siri or the AI or something. And that is very similar to the Star of Babylon, right? This is the Star of Babylon that Crowley talks about, and it's a reference to the Sophia, the goddess of Gnosticism. And then furthermore, J.D. Vance was recently just talking on some podcast or something about how that at these AI companies, when they retire one of the old AI models, that they have this very strange funeral ceremony and people are crying. And even J.D. Vance said it was like kind of satanic, which begs the massive question, because, you know, he's the vice president, obviously, because he's I'm not going to say the wrong thing here, but he's associated with Peter Thiel on some level. Peter Thiel helped basically fund his rise in politics. And Peter Thiel is very much part of this idea of pursuing the dark enlightenment and instilling this sort of AI Palantir global police state. And I do believe that the 2020 pandemic thing was a some kind of test run to see how things would go, how people would receive the instructions. There's a lot of weird things happening, but it's all part of a ritualistic takeoff. You know, like for instance, in Freemasonry, they'll have different rituals for different degrees in Freemasonry, and they'll require themselves to cover their eyes or cover their face. And this is it's all about isolation, and in order for a person to come out and be reborn. And that's kind of what it was. We had these lockdowns and we're isolated. And then sort of symbolically, ritualistically, we are reborn and we come back out into the world, and it's now a new world. And that's possibly, and you'll notice that right when the pandemic started, they immediately told us that those ATIP videos, the UFO videos, the Go Fast and Gimbal and the FLIR UFO videos that the New York Times was reporting on, the government was like, yeah, those are real. And it all happened like within the same week. And I've always found that very interesting, that we not only have this UFO disclosure age, but it was this strange ushering in of 2020, this decade.
0: Big time. West of the Rockies, Chris in Napa, California. Hey, Chris, go ahead.
5: Hey, good evening, gentlemen. Thank you for taking my call.
0: Sure.
5: Isaac, talking about, you know, your experiences with occultism, I live here in the San Francisco Bay Area, and you probably know this. There's a lot of that stuff going on up here, and it's been around for a long time. And I've actually got to see the kind of the darker side of the occult up close, that kind of follows like sort of like the Aleister Crowley. But I also started about a year ago a small Christian YouTube channel, and I actually went up to Mount Shasta, and I actually got to speak with the cult up there, which they don't necessarily follow that. They don't follow the Aleister Crowley. They're more of the you know, Helen Blavatsky theosophy kind of thing. And as Christians, I kind of look at it, it's like, well, we both, as a Christian, we think that both of those are, come from the same source. It's evil, but it's kind of a good cop, bad cop. So, I just wanted to get your thoughts on that. And, thanks again for taking my call, guys.
0: Okay, Chris, go ahead, Isaac.
1: Wow, yeah, Mount Shasta. I mean, that's very interesting. I know Jay Widener, another great researcher. He
0: good guy, some, good guy.
1: Yeah, he is. He's great. I got to interview him not too long ago on my show. He had done some research on Mount Shasta, and there's a lot of sort of New Age influence going on there. And just like the caller suggested, there's this sort of theosophical connection there, which I was writing about in my Twin Peaks book, because that's very much, you know, Mark Frost was very much influenced with some of these ideas of theosophy, and it gets into like apocalyptic ideas and things like this. But yeah, I think that it's interesting when you talk about the New Age stuff. That's one of the things that got me interested in all of this occultism, because I don't tend to think that all these New Age ideas are bad. I'm not like one of those types that's like, oh, it's all evil, don't do it. But I'm an Orthodox Christian, and in Orthodoxy, I've read several books, like Father Seraphim Rose wrote a book called Orthodoxy and the Religion of the Future back in the 60s. And he, very much like Kubrick, was very prophetic on how things were going to turn out in the future. And he was saying that through pop culture, that they were going to instill these sort of New Age ideas, and it was kind of an insidious, almost a Trojan horse thing, which would then get people to accept the ideas of aliens and UFOs. And look, and that's not a commentary on aliens or UFOs. I know this is like a huge, like, you guys are huge into paranormal. I've done my own UFO hunting. I've done ghost huntings. I've done sky watching with the Bledsoes. I mean, I've seen some stuff that I don't know how to explain. Like, I believe in the paranormal. But if you read some of the Orthodox Christian literature, they'll tell you, like, hey, all of this stuff is tied into getting people away from Christianity. Now, I don't necessarily know that it means it's Satan or evil or the devil, because if you, even in the history of Christianity, there were angels that perform miracles. You know, that is arguably an alien. That's arguably a different kind of entity. So there's good and evil with the supernatural elements. And a lot of that stuff seems to happen up there in Mount Shasta.
0: Why do there seem to be so many conspiracies behind all this, Isaac?
1: Man, I think it's because there's no explanation for it, and we're left to come up with our own ideas. And this is what, you know, drives me every single day to research more and more to try to figure out, like, what the heck is going on.
0: We'll come back in a moment with Isaac Weishaupt and take final phone calls right here on Coast to Coast AM.
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2: 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You can see our new stage, our new set, stuff like that. It's going to be a lot of fun, so check it out. It's Strange Universe.
1: 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And have you signed up yet to become a Coast Insider? 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
1: 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Right at the top of the homepage, it says Insider. 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

0: And welcome back, George Norrie, along with Isaac Weishaupt, and we are talking about the strange and unusual of the Illuminati. Any new groups that are popping up, Isaac, or is it just the old ones?
1: Yeah, actually, Peter Thiel just got revealed to have a group called Dialogue that was based upon similar ideas that what I was talking about earlier with the Dark Enlightenment. And, you know, that's where it gets into kind of this new territories that, you know, Epstein could have been involved with a lot of cryptocurrency stuff and a lot of the tech ideas of AI and robots, and it gets into all kinds of wacky stuff. But yeah, there's still other groups popping up.
0: All right, let's go to Mark in Ohio to get us started. Go ahead, Mark.
2: George, you're Navy colleague back at you.
0: Yes, you are.
2: Yeah, buddy. Anyway, George, just real quick, I wondered if Thomas out in La Jolla, California has called in lately.
0: He called in last night.
2: Oh, I missed it then, I guess. Yeah, I like to hear his comments. He's a real intuitive guy. Anyway, George, real quick, Isaac mentioned earlier, you know, Francis Bacon, and reminded me of the time I read my World Should book recently. I'm thinking about writing a letter to a congressman. Something Bacon said, either in his Novum Organum, no less, was about published in 1620, where he said that he was looking for minds washed clean of opinions. And then he must have had a good sense of humor, too. But anyway, and then he mentioned the idols of the marketplace. He talked about, you know, how ideas become spread like wildfire. Idols of the marketplace and idols of the theater. He talked about there were four or five different areas he went into. But anyway, you know, I wonder, George, when you head on the time traveler, John Peters biographer, you had him on a while back.
0: Yes,
2: about a year ago, maybe.
0: Oscar.
2: And I wondered. His biographer, and I wondered if you had asked him. I didn't remember. As to the conditions of society, what the conditions of society were in 2036, if there had been, you know, he mentioned his timeline, this biographer mentioned, and then we're getting into Brian Greene, you know, talking about timelines, which he, you know, the physicist Brian Greene, talking about different timelines, but, anyway, in 2036, he said that things, you know, so-and-so happened, that happened, that didn't happen, and so on. I wondered if you'd ask him specifically, you know, about the conditions were at, you know, at that time.
0: We talked a little bit about it, and things aren't any dramatically changed. They continue to do what's happening right now. What do you think the future holds with this, Isaac?
1: Yeah, you know, that's interesting. You would bring up the Francis Bacon stuff. You sound pretty knowledgeable about that. The one thing of his that I saw that stands in my mind is that he apparently was the one that came up with this concept that it's better to entertain people in order to get a message across than to directly lecture at them, which is what informs my whole view of study, right? I'm always into the pop culture stuff. Like that's the gateway. That's the thing. I think that's the reason that, you know, I talk about certain artists and they got to shut my YouTube channel down, right? I think it's because that's the truth. And then, you know, surely everyone's heard all the various theories that Francis Bacon was actually the author of Shakespeare's works, which would further sort of embody that idea that entertainment is like the influence system, and it's almost like a form of subtle mind control in a way.
0: Let's go to Ruth in Maryland. Hello, Ruthie. Go ahead.
3: Hi, George, and I thank you for taking my call, and welcome back, Cornelius. We're glad you're back. And I got to tell you, I'm a Clockwork Orange fan, too. I used to have a really cool Clockwork Orange shirt. It was Alice Cooper Clockwork Orange shirt. Too bad I don't still have it. But I wanted to ask you about a secret society called the Knights of the Golden Circle. I believe they were started back in the 1850s. And were they part of the Illuminati? And was Jesse James and John Wilkes Booth in the society?
1: Yeah, so I'm not familiar with that. I'll be honest with you. At first I thought you were going to talk about the Golden Dawn, which is kind of something I'm more familiar with. But I'm not familiar with the Knights of the Golden Circle. The Alice Cooper shirt sounds awesome, though. I've always been fascinated by Clockwork Orange. I've got a whole sleeve of tattoos of Stanley Kubrick stuff. So anyway, yeah. Sorry, I'm not a good source for that question.
0: What do you think it was about Stanley Kubrick that allowed him to make the kind of movies he made about those groups?
1: I think what happens is sometimes if you get in the circle of folks and you see some things, I think that there's like this two-way blackmail thing. And, you know, as the theories go, and Jay Widener was one of the pioneers of the theory about the Apollo 11 fake moon landing, in The Shining type stuff with 2001 A Space Odyssey. I think that he maybe had been part of the system for a minute. And when he got into some of the inner workings, maybe he didn't like what he saw. And then he decided he was going to sort of subtly expose it, because that would make sense as to why he basically left America after, I think it was after he filmed 2001, he left and never came back. And he didn't want to fly. And a lot of people thought that, oh, he was just this kind of eccentric director. But I think he was in fear of people reaching out and touching him. You know what I mean?
0: Big time. Let's go next to Mark in Ventura, California. Hey, Mark, go ahead.
4: Hi, you guys. Bacon is actually a Illuminati family. And the Knights of the Golden Circle, absolutely Illuminati. Jesse James robbing the train's banks to raise money for the Confederacy. Now, you say you got canceled on YouTube there because you're messing with Tavistock Institute, which is run by the Royal Institute for International Affairs, right? So you're messing with Olympians. Like in Napa Valley, California, Maurice Strong out of Canada, not only is he Illuminati, but he's Olympian. That's the creme de la creme of the Illuminati. Now, these people, you could find them if you look on the list of the Committee of 300 or Trilateral Committee. They're going to have their family name there, or they're going to have the name of their representative there. And also, what I wanted to bring up, Yale and Skull and Bones, that was started by Noadiah Russell. He was Jewish, with James Pierpont. They started the Skull and Bones over at Yale. And the Olympians, George Soros, real name Georgi Schwartz, he was, I think, Hungarian Jewish, makes the money for these Olympians, this Illuminati, through the Quantum Fund. I mean, this guy can actually ruin economies of whole countries. And, you know, with the devaluation of currencies and so forth. And George, are you any relation to George Nouri, spelled with a K-H? He was the Grand Secretary for the Masons for the District of Lebanon and Syria. That was back in 1998. It's a Nouri, but it's a different spelling. And that's all I wanted to say here.
0: Now, not that I know of, but you never know about what happened a long time ago. Go ahead, Isaac.
1: Hey, your callers are not playing around tonight. They know their stuff, my goodness.
0: They know their stuff. They are ready.
1: Yeah, so Tavistock, that I did a 4 or 5 episode deep dive into MK Ultra, and Tavistock inevitably comes up with these kinds of schools of thought. I do think that the MK Ultra was not a failure. I don't think that was a failed program, because when you read through the literature of, because I had basically read through several books ranging from, you know, wild conspiracy talk all the way up to Poisoner in Chief, which is about Sidney Gottlieb, the guy who was running MK Ultra. And, you know, the one thing that seemed to show up in a lot of the official sources was that the people in charge of all this, they didn't want it to just be this program to battle, you know, communist brainwashing and all this stuff that you read about. What they were looking at was a control system for everyone. They wanted to find a way to control everyone's mind, you know, in America. So I have no doubts that Tavistock, being the sort of British arm of this MK Ultra program, and the MK Ultra, which, of course, you know, when you get an MK Ultra, you inevitably talk about how the Beatles and the dentist for the Beatles was basically giving them LSD, and that connects into MK Ultra as well. But they know how to psychologically control us, and you know, it's that Roman bread and circus idea that through the entertainment they can steer humanity, because it speaks to the subconscious and the emotional level of the viewer.
0: First time caller Rosa is with us in San Diego, and if you're a first time caller, I invite you to call that line. Go ahead, Rosa.
5: Hi. I was just wanting to know, I mean, I see a correlation, but I mean, I could be wrong because I'm into these whole conspiracy theories and stuff. But I saw a video about somebody warning us about the secret evil global group was looking towards centralized, authoritarian one-world governments, which also seems to sound like DSA, you know, the Democratic Socialists of America. If you look at their agenda, it's pretty similar, you know, communism. And also the COVID shots, it's also been found that that Gates and Epstein were involved in the mRNA, you know, the COVID-19 shots, and they were also pumped with HPV virus, which causes cancer, and abortion pills.
0: What'd you think of that vaccine, Isaac? Did you look into it?
1: I did. You know, I reluctantly looked into it. I had never given it a thought until 2020 came upon us, and I thought, okay, well, here's this rabbit hole. And I went down the rabbit hole and actually did 8 episodes, which I've removed since then, because I came to the realization that I don't want to be involved in other people's health decisions. You know, I don't feel like I've got a role in that or a place in that. What I had found looking into all of that was, there's a lot of justification for both sides of this argument, right? And I think it comes down to, you know, people's personal choices and people's personal health, and right. That's kind of where I stand on all that stuff. But the caller to address, you know, the Epstein thing, I think is interesting because it ties into this what we call the transhumanism movement. And I had written about transhumanism pretty heavily in my first book back in 2012, which ironically, George, you're actually in that book. You're in the beginning chapters. I talked about some of the influences that got me researching the occult, the Illuminati, because it was my first book I ever written. And you've got a whole section in there, a whole paragraph for Coast to Coast. So this is a big honor for me to be on your show. But the ideas of transhumanism is something that they've always been obsessed with, right? And 15 years after I wrote this first book, we're still looking at it. And Jeffrey Epstein down at Zorro Ranch, we know that through the New York Times article, they straight up told us there was this transhumanistic DNA plan to populate the planet. And he was doing experimentation and experimenting on people there, we'll say, allegedly. And I had recently been researching his connections to a robot creator named David Hansen, who runs Hansen Robotics with one of the lead robotics engineers, a guy named Ben Gertzel. And there's all these connections on the Epstein list of these emails where there's discussion about them trying to fund, to the tune of millions and millions of dollars, these robots that, I mean, they were designed, the images that they drafted up made it look very like a sexy robot. Worse yet, some of the robots looked juvenile, we'll say. It gets deep in the weeds with crazy stuff, but it's interesting because David Hansen, the engineer of Hansen Robotics, he had created a Sophia robot. And this robot was part of the Bina 48, which is another robot that I talked about in my book. But to sum it up, David Hansen and his wife are members of a magical organization allegedly called the Ordo Templi Orientis, which was run by Aleister Crowley. So you see, there's just a couple degrees of separation between major league ritual magic occultists like Aleister Crowley and transhumanistic pursuits by Jeffrey Epstein and Peter Thiel and all these nefarious groups working together.
0: Isaac, keep in touch with us. We love your information, okay?
1: Oh, absolutely. Thank you for having me on. Appreciate it.
0: We shall be back in a moment to talk about the power of crystal skulls right here on Coast to Coast AM.
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1: The power of crystal skulls. In a moment, the Reverend Sarah Nash joins us to talk about them, and we'll take your calls in the last hour of the program right here on Coast to Coast AM. Sea Crane has what you need to stay ready when severe weather knocks out the power. 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

0: And welcome back. George Norrie with you, the Reverend Sarah Nash with us, founder of the White Light Express, a clairvoyant and ordained minister who has spent more than 25 years teaching about the paranormal and the mysteries of the universe. And for 16 years, she studied crystal skulls and the legend of the 13 crystal skulls, introduced to them by a Mayan priest, later fulfilling prophecy by discovering her own crystal skull. Sarah Nash on Coast to Coast. It's been a while, Sarah. How you been?
1: Oh, it's yeah, it has been a while. I've been great. I've been great, actually, really busy writing, visiting. The White Light Express has its 25-year anniversary coming up, so that's kind of a big deal. 25 years of prayers, and let's remember, you don't have to pay to pray.
0: Not at all. How did you get involved in such kind of spirituality?
1: Oh, my life. Yeah, no, my mother thought that I needed an exorcism at a really young age, took me to a priest who was the first person who actually validated me. But my fascination with crystal skulls happened because, well, as a Jungian analyst, I'm actually the world's most skeptical psychic, but I had a dream about this old man, and he was holding up skulls over his head. Now, I never really got into any of the whole rigmarole or any of the legends or anything. I was really interested in aliens, paranormal situations with ghosts. And because I've had my own NDA, yeah, I have that near-death experience. Don't talk about it. When I had my dream as I looked it up immediately the next day, and this was back in 2009, 2010, and I looked up old man crystal skulls, and the first thing that popped up on Google was Hunbat's men, and there was the man that I dreamed about, that I'd had that dream about, and it was shocking. A really, really shocking. Like I said, I'm skeptical. That's like my first go-to is it's not a ghost. It's not an alien. It's not something spiritual. It's something that our mind is making up. And so when I get confirmations like these, this is what kind of puts me over the line into the supernatural and the paranormal. But, and then I had to meet him immediately. I began writing, and asking. And so when I finally did meet with Hunbat's on the solstice during the,
0: and he was the Mayan priest, priest, mm-hmm. Right?
1: Oh, yeah, absolutely. And Patricia and Daniel Cardona, they actually they run the Cosmic Mystery Schools, but Hunbat's had his own crystal skull. And when I met him, he said, you know, you're not magical. What's inside of you is magical. And, you know, that was my first, moment of bruised ego. I'm like, I'm not magical. I wanted to be magical. We all want to be magical.
0: How old, Sarah, are crystal skulls generally?
1: Well, old. Old as the earth. They're carved. I mean, the Maya and the Aztecs used skull imagery, and they carved stone, jade, obsidian, and other materials into sacred objects. But the famous large quartz skulls that claim to be ancient Mesoamerican artifacts, they've not held up well under scientific examination. So there are several examples of how evidence of modern cutting and polishing techniques. And this doesn't prove that there wasn't an ancient person that never carved anything resembling a skull from crystal. It means that we basically we lack any credible archaeological evidence for the grand tradition described in what we would call modern crystal skull lore. They're old. Of course they're old, but I mean, basically we can go back to the early 19th century. And it starts with the Mitchell Hedges skull, mm-hmm. and others, the Smithsonian skull, but, we don't have any real evidence, but I'm not going to say that doesn't mean something.
0: How did they carve them out so smoothly?
1: Well, they used rotary. It's
0: yeah,
1: modern.
0: They have power
1: it's
0: tools,
1: modern
0: right?
1: Technology. When we look at the documentation is that they were probably used with diamond cutting skills and just it's all modern tooling. There's no evidence that shows that that it's done by ancient hands.
0: That's an interesting take. What do you mean by that?
1: Well, you know, when we go back to religious and spiritual traditions, okay, and this is like following Isaac too, because almost everywhere skulls and bones have represented mortality, our ancestors, saints, wisdom, initiation, those kinds of things. Christian traditions preserved relics of saints, right? Buddhist and Hindu traditions sometimes bring in human remains or skull imagery as reminders that we are impermanent, that we're going to transcend. But the Mesoamerican civilizations used a lot of skull imagery, really extensively. But European Christianity developed, what is that, memento mori? Remember that you will die, basically. Mm-hmm. Different cultures really interpret the image differently. There's a basic message that keeps returning. Life is temporary. What are you going to do with it?
0: But are you saying that they were carved out from ancient mechanical abilities?
1: No, not at all. In fact, quite the opposite. I'm saying that it was modern. Anything ancient that we have that is representing a skull is the tooling on it is completely different.
0: Well, when you say modern, what do you mean by that?
1: Well, I think it's important to go with what the prophecy, right? The 13 skulls prophecy and where that came from. And so we don't know, not anything resembling the documentation that we'd expect for a genuine ancient prophecy. There's no known Maya codex containing the 13 skulls prophecy. And there isn't a recognized pre-Columbian inscription laying out the story either. The crystal skull story accumulated layers during the 20th century. And it really became intertwined with a lot of New Age teachings. And the indigenous attributed prophecies, like Atlantis and extraterrestrial narratives, that came later. So when somebody says ancient Maya prophecy says that there's 13 crystal skulls, my next question is, you know, which Maya text? And that's where the historical trail becomes really, really thin. But I also want to point out that our crystal skulls today represent a kind of a modern form of ancestor symbolism.
0: What is the legend, Sarah, of the 13 crystal skulls?
1: Mostly that when there are 13 skulls, that when they come together, then we're supposed to have this sacred moment of revelation, aka disclosure, perhaps. It's about a doorway opening, if you will.
0: Have these 13 skulls all been found?
1: No. Okay, so this is where I want to step in with what I do know from a really personal place, because again, I've only had this experience with crystal skulls for about 15 years, and I have my own, and the way I have a 13-pound rose quartz crystal skull, and her name is Leah Rose, and she's traveled. She likes to visit people. She's sat with some of the grandmothers, and she's been to Sedona. She's sat in a couple of conferences, and so I give her the personality that I feel is best suited for the vibration, the rose quartz vibration, right, of love and that heart-based stuff. But So I have actually met someone who claimed to be part of creating or spreading the 13 skulls story. And this was in Mount Shasta. And this was what, 2012. My husband was with me. This guy in this crystal store, you know, we walked in because at that point I had a very small jasper. It was carved out of jasper and a crystal skull that I had found at a different store, a different mm-hmm. crystal store. But, he said to me, well, which one of the original 13 crystal skulls do you want? I have like 30 in the back.
0: Jeez.
1: And yeah, what he said though was that he and a few of his friends that were in the selling the crystal trade, which was part of this new age movement that in the new age really isn't new, but the pushing forward of, and what was it that Isaac said earlier? Somebody said in the first half of your show, George, idols are the marketplace. Like it was all about capitalism and how could they really influence people to buy more crystals and to really get involved with it. So because this 13, the prophecy really asks us to become involved in something and pushing something forward. And I believe what that something is disclosure. So what fascinated me really about this man telling me that he and his friends, back, I think he said it was the late 70s or maybe the early 80s, they came up with this plan to, you know, promote crystals and, make it more so that people would make it more so than to make it better for people to, become more involved, say at a very personal level with their stones. So, like I said, I didn't really care whether his claim was true. Basically, what I did was I found myself sitting across from someone who was essentially saying, you know, this ancient legend, it may not be ancient at all. And, you know, here's the thing. It didn't destroy my interest. It really didn't. It deepened it, because then the question for me became, how does a story become sacred? I mean, how many generations have to repeat something before the folklore becomes traditional? And, you know, can a modern myth carry a psychological truth?
0: Well, how many of these 13 skulls have been reunited?
1: Well, 30, I don't know.
0: 30 13. Out of 13, you said 30?
1: Yeah. Well, 13 is really, it's like an irresistible number. It carries associations with lunar cycles, transformation, feminine symbolism, and Christian imagery through Jesus, Yeshua.
0: Well, this guy that you mentioned, though, can't have all the skulls. I'm sure of that.
1: No, that's just the point. He was being irreverent about it, because there's not 13 crystal skulls, whether they're crystal or rose quartz or granite or, you know, a different kind of sediment or what have you. The thing is that it was promoting an idea to push something forward, both to promote capitalism, but also to get people really interested in what crystals can do for them. And really, you know, it's really difficult to take the skull imagery and make it irreverent. There's something that happens to us. I mean, it's like we all have a skull, right? I mean, it's like, it's again, it represents that whole mortality part of it, and the sacred essence behind it. Well, okay, let's consider a wedding ring. So chemically, nothing happens to the gold during the ceremony, right? But nobody's going to actually argue that the ring means exactly what it meant while it was sitting in the jeweler's case. So the same thing goes with a crystal. We see something when we walk into a store, but a skull makes it far more personal. So
0: but these 13 skulls could be scattered throughout the planet, right?
1: Well, absolutely, but that's on the presumption, George, that this prophecy is really a prophecy, because, you know, my information was that this was a made up prophecy in order to promote an idea. So I've always moved forward from that place because it felt the most accurate to me, which is why I began studying skulls. So one of the things that we have to ask ourselves, I mean, this story didn't really become anything until we started this whole, again, this quote unquote new age, this era of new age belief. Now, let's go back to Humbat's Men, though. Let's go back to my dream and why it blew up in my face. And I had to find out more.
0: All right.
1: So I had this dream. And then this man appears who is a real man, and he has a real practice, and he's a real Mayan priest. So I go visit him, and he tells me what he tells me. So he has his own teaching about crystal skulls. So we can't ignore the oral tradition of our indigenous people. And that I think is what becomes very important. So did the myth persist before, or did it get really pushed forward after this whole prophecy, the marketing behind the prophecy began? Like, it had to begin somewhere. That's where everyone that I know of comes up against silence.
0: Is the Mayan elder, Humbat's Men, still alive?
1: Mm-mm. Excuse me. No, he's not. He passed away. Oh, gosh. I'm so sorry. I can't remember. I think about
0: 2012.
1: No, he passed away after that. I met him in 2011, 2010.
0: 2016, so. It says.
1: Okay. Yeah, but I have been in contact with Patricia and Daniel Cardona, and they carry on his tradition.
0: Well, back to the skulls for a moment. Are you saying that these 13 skull legends are not real?
1: Well, yeah, that's exactly what I'm saying, but that doesn't make it meaningless. I mean, because I guess yes and no, because historical truth and symbolic truth are not identical things. What I'm saying is that we don't have a meaningful historical basis to fall back on. What we have is this influx of this supposed prophecy. But with regard to 13 skulls coming together, there's no real evidence that that is a true indigenous prophecy or story. We know that the skulls themselves, there may be more than 13. Again, there could be 113. There could be 13. You know, it's that number. It's the number that causes people to become really invested in it. You know, our brains are extraordinary relationship machines. You know, we name cars. Children give names to stuffed animals. And this is something that endures. When we can really put a personality or something, what do they call that when we're when we give meaning to something that is essentially not sentient or conscious, and then suddenly it becomes that. You know, I can say that becoming something psychological doesn't make it trivial.
0: Sometimes. We're going to take a short break, Sarah. When we come back, let's talk about the power of a crystal skull.

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1: We'll take your calls next hour with Sarah Nash as we talk about crystal skulls and their power, which is coming up in just a moment. 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

0: And welcome back, George Norrie, along with the Reverend Sarah Nash, as we talk about crystal skulls. Sarah, if I recall, didn't you bring your crystal skull to our Beyond Belief television taping years ago?
1: I did. That was Leah Rose, and she's quite remarkable. She's the one that came to me in Port Townsend, Washington. I was walking through the small Victorian town there, and in the window there was a beautiful, beautiful rose quartz skull that I didn't see at first. It was my girlfriend who spotted it, and so eventually, you know, we went into the store, and I finagled my way. She wasn't for sale, excuse me. And the owner, you know, he kept looking at my girlfriend and myself, and you know, she'd been my best friend for half of my life, actually, and he caved, and he let us walk out with it. And you know, one of my biggest regrets was not just taking ownership of her right at the beginning, because now I have this on again, off again relationship with this beautiful piece of stone. And and it's interesting because, you know, she weighs 13 pounds exactly, too. There's that number.
0: That's a good-sized crystal skull.
1: It is. Yeah. What I love about her is that she is carved out of rose quartz. So I think there's a distinction there. Rose quartz and, you know, the skulls that people have, because there are so many out there that are there. Some of them are mass produced. Some of them are made very lovingly by, craftsmanship. With great craftsmanship by creators that put a lot of love and energy and even like Reiki into the work that they do. But rose quartz in spirituality is about love and compassion and emotional healing, and it's been that way for generations. For me personally, the symbolism of love matters hugely. It's, I don't think spiritual power without love is particularly interesting. Right. I mean, power alone is just power, and love changes its direction. And so she sits on my altar space, and I'm not a witch. Okay. The minute you say altar, people are like, ah, but I light candles for the White Light Express and the people who send in their prayers. We've had thousands and thousands for the last 25 years, probably about 15,000 prayers come in. And I've had so many remarkable stories behind that. But speaking of remarkable stories, one of the things that I did kind of want to head back to was with regard to those prophecies about, you know, the 13 crystal skulls and what have you. I think more importantly, it's about disclosure. Essentially, when all 13 were supposed to come together, there was going to be this event that would allow something to happen. And so we're all waiting for that something to happen. I think that something is disclosure.
0: That's interesting. And how would the 13 come together? From 13 different individuals who might own them? Some kind of a convention? What do you think?
1: Right? I think there should be. And actually, there are quite a few really amazing conventions all around the United States and the world, actually, where people bring in their crystal skulls. But, you know, again, what we have, I'm guilty of this too, this ownership thing. You know, we don't own our skulls though. And talk to anybody who's an aficionado of the crystal skull mythology and the whole caretaking. We are caretakers. We don't own them. They don't own us. It is a caretaking thing. And, you know, I think the more ego that you have behind what you're doing and the more money behind it, though, I think sometimes the original purpose can get lost. You know, I went to Sedona, and there's this beautiful place out there, and I can't recall what it's called, actually. They have a huge labyrinth, and you and I have talked about labyrinths on a number of occasions, but there were this building there, this I think it's a retreat center. They had about 6 or 7 really amazing, huge crystal skulls. A couple of them were larger than Leah. And, you know, 13 pounds of rock, carrying that around, you know, going through airport security is always fun, you know. There have been a couple of times, you know, I have a little, because I carry her with me. I'm not going to check her, of course. But I just, you know, I let them know that I am an ordained reverend. I have my credentials with me. And you know, because they tend to look at you very strangely, like, what is this? Because, and I've seen what it looks like when it goes through the scanner.
0: Yeah, exactly.
1: It always raises alarms. So what I really want to talk about too, though, is the consciousness behind these crystals. I mean, you know, do they have consciousness, or do we apply consciousness to them?
0: And that labyrinth I think you were talking about is called Mago, M-A-G-O. I'm pretty sure that's it.
1: That doesn't ring a bell, but yeah, there's labyrinths all over the place. I have one. I have a 33-foot labyrinth in my backyard. So
0: this one's 48 feet wide.
1: Mm.
0: It's pretty good size. Well, back to the skulls for a moment. Do they possess a certain power about them?
1: Again, you know, I think they act as an amplifier. And so my answer is yes, and no. I mean, technologically, crystals can function within resonant and electronic systems, right? So metaphysically, people have used that word amplifier for a really long time. So psychologically, I mean, suppose you sit before a skull or an object that represents love, your ancestors, or healing. Our attention becomes focused then. Your intention becomes focused. And that's kind of my power line right there. You know, the power of positive focused intention. So that's the whole premise of the White Light Express. If we can focus positive energy towards something. And so going back to the quote unquote prophecy, I think ultimately it wasn't just about capitalism creating this mythology around a possibly already standing legend that really didn't have any ground beneath it other than just oral tradition. It's like, how can we create an emotional state? Talk about MK Ultra. Okay. This is like the anti ultra. It's like, all right, we're going to use our crystals against your mind control. So we're, you know, this is where our emotional state does change. This ritual suddenly has structure to an experience. So even without invoking paranormal physics, something has really been amplified. You. So then the question then is whether anything else has been amplified along with you. And I don't want to take experiencers, experiences away from them. Those are absolutely real.
0: Is it conceivable that these crystal skulls have some kind of consciousness about them?
1: 100%. Yeah, actually enormously. Wow. I mean, if Leah Rose has consciousness, then, you know, it's also amplifying my consciousness. And so then we can go back to, like, I think it was Andrew Cohen who started like the whole movement about what is consciousness. So again, it's that focused intention. So what is consciousness? I mean, consciousness is all around us, and we can anthropomorphize anything. And that was the word that I was looking before the break. It's like, you know, I can anthropomorphize a toothpick, actually, but it's the power of the human imagination. I think it was Stephen King who said, if, you know, if the human mind can conceive of it somewhere, not only is it possible, but probable. So, but remember, power alone is not power. Something has to change its direction. And when we look at something with hatred, that's like a really laser focused kind of, well, it's laser, it's laser focused, and it's hot, and who knows, maybe lasers were what were used to create some of the quote unquote ancient crystal skulls. That hasn't necessarily been proven, but we can't disprove it either, I don't think. But love is a wider spectrum, and it spreads out into a bigger and softer place. So that consciousness that lives inside hatred or lives inside love, I think it's a very fine line. So we can't ignore either the psychological symbols behind what consciousness is.
0: Is it possible, though, that the crystal skulls could be a communication device?
1: Well, yes, absolutely possible. We know that crystals store information, right? And we know that crystalline materials participate in technologies that process and transmit and store information. But the statement that quartz can be involved in information technology is really different from saying this crystal contains memories of Atlantis. So, but can they be used to, to amplify the experience? Absolutely.
0: Have you ever felt that your crystal skull was trying to communicate with you?
1: You know, to be perfectly honest, and when people say honestly, no, I cannot say that I have felt that in a 100% yes, she is trying to communicate with me. I will say that I get this sensation and a feeling. It's like a nudge in my body, in my heart, in my soul. And it's she acts, I believe, as a gatekeeper to certain thoughts and certain feelings that I can use with my clients. I have had experiences in retreats and in workshops where people have been holding her and they'll just cry. They'll just begin to cry and they'll release, trauma or pain. And so is she communicating? If we're going to use communication, if we're going to say, okay, I'm having this conversation with George Norrie, am I going to have the same conversation with Leah? No. But, you know, this isn't to say that over distance of time, you know, that we can't communicate with each other using our hearts. I think if she is communicating with me and, you know, not with words.
0: Well, what would you say though, sir? What would you say if you had to speculate on the origin of the crystal skull, but why they were made and carved? What's their purpose?
1: Again, I think it's to bring humanity together so that we can have a shared experience. There has to be love behind it. I don't think it's destructive. I truly don't. And, you know, we can put a lot of emphasis on the people have reported visions and impressions. And, you know, some people have had telepathic communication. I'm not going to say that that isn't true, but the images and the voices and especially the emotional experiences, these are all associated with crystal skull meditations. So, but the most important thing behind that is that, is it bringing us together or is it dividing us? I think it's bringing us together.
0: Is it conceivable though that they are telephones to extraterrestrials?
1: Well, of course it's conceivable. Absolutely. I mean, do we have convincing evidence that crystal skulls are extraterrestrial technology? No. But if we look at the examined famous skull, oh gosh, I'm trying to remember the name of it, but Mostly it's okay. So we have human manufactured skulls, not alien manufactured.
0: Right.
1: But there's another question hiding under that. Why do we repeatedly, humans, associate advanced ancient objects with beings from the stars, right? So I think we are absolutely fascinated by the possibility that this intelligence has preceded us. And can aliens use crystal skulls or any crystal, really, right, to communicate with us? Absolutely. Why not? And I think they probably would use a crystal skull because there it has that very human it's an icon of the human existence, of the human self. It's again the skull. It's everywhere.
0: What if they are somewhat demonic? Is it possible?
1: You know, I think that is possible, especially within a lot of spiritual worldviews. But this is, okay, so this is where I get really extremely cautious. Human beings interpret these experiences through a vocabulary that is, you know, what they know. So a medieval Christian might say angel or demon, okay? And somebody living today might say extraterrestrial. And a Jungian, such as myself, would describe this as an archetypical presence. But, you know, in this altered state of consciousness, this is where we have to become careful because anything can come through anything. However, I want to point out that if it is a crystal skull, chances are the energy around that, and this is where I get woo-woo, I'm going to become definitively woo-woo. I think we are more protected than other, perhaps, devices or sacred objects. I think other sacred objects might be more open to demonic possession than, say, or doorways than a crystal skull.
0: Sarah, when we come back in a moment on Coast to Coast, we're going to take phone calls with you about crystal skulls right here on Coast to Coast AM.
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3: Next. Hey, Alfie, what can I get for you?
4: Hey, Nora, just a nice latte, please. 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
3: Not bad, thanks. Mainly working here. You?
4: Me? 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Ooh, could I get oat milk with that latte, please?
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13: 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Thank you for starting your day with us. You know, normally it's an upbeat, happy time when we start our days. Today's a little different because it's the anniversary of the worst day of my lifetime, and we move on, but it's important on this day and every day to never forget. So we're going to get you up to date with what happened overnight, so you know what's going on in the world today, but we're also going to spend some time remembering the horrific day 25 years ago. Like you, I remember exactly where I was when we got the first word that a plane had hit the World Trade Center. I was working at a country music station, KUPL, in Portland. Normal day, preparing my 6 a.m. newscast. And the flash came across the Associated Press about a plane into the World Trade Center. We thought it was a small plane at first.

0: Pentagon. We watched the towers. We tried to get information out as quickly and accurately as we could. And then the unthinkable happened. Under the background of a clear blue sky, the South Tower collapsed. It fell 56 minutes after it was hit at 6:59 our time. And then United Flight 93 crashed into a field near Shanksville, Pennsylvania, 7:03 our time. And a half hour later, as we watched the North Tower collapse, we were just in shock. That happened at 7:28 a.m. our time, 102 minutes after it was struck. And then everything came to a halt, and there were more than 4,500 planes in the sky, and the FAA said, land now. Our world had changed, our lives changed forever. I was on the air almost 12 hours that day, trying to get the information out, trying to be kind of the voice of reason in a time of confusion and pain and shock and loss. And today we're going to look back and we're going to look forward. We're going to hear from ABC's Sherry Preston. She was in New York. She was actually in Hoboken, New Jersey, watching the events unfold from the roof of her apartment building in New Jersey. We're going to hear from Southern California residents who were there in New York City on that day. Amazing stories of survival and, of course, of loss. And we're going to be talking with our friend, Grammy Award-winning artist, Southern California's own John Ondrasik of Five for Fighting, who is in New York City right now. And tonight he's going to be performing at Ground Zero for 9/11, A Tribute to Light. And I think it's a show that I'm not going to miss, and I hope you're not going to miss, because I think it's so important that we continue to remember this day. It's not a fun day. It's not a happy day. It changed so many things in our lives. I mean, think of, we didn't have the Department of Homeland Security. We didn't have TSA. We had a sense of security that was shattered that morning. And it's so bizarre, too, because it's so impactful. And obviously, when I talk about it, I still get emotional 25 years later. And then we've been telling you all this week that about a third of the population of the United States has no memory of this.
1: Isn't that crazy?
0: They weren't born yet, or they were too young to remember. So we're going to help you remember today. It's important. All right, we're going to be talking to Sherry Preston with ABC in just a minute. But first, let's get a first look at your morning commute. Say good morning to Will Kohlschreiber. There's a crash in East LA on the 5.
1: Going to be the 5 freeway as you head northbound right there before Dittman. Crash there on the right lane, and the right lane at least is blocked. In fact, a little earlier, all lanes were blocked, but it looks like we only have one lane at this point. In Norco, Riverside County, we've got a crash there on the, it looks like the 15 southbound right before 2nd Street. Little wreck working there. And in South LA, some problems on the 110 freeway. Northbound side approaching Vernon Avenue, a crash there in the number 2 lane, counting from the left, causing some slowing as well. Right now, it's Friday morning light. Conditions for the most part, maybe we'll keep it that way. With Southern California's most accurate traffic reports, I'm Will Kohlschreiber.
0: Thank you, Will. It's 5:07 on your wake-up call this September 11th. Time to say good morning to ABC's Sherry Preston. Sherry, at 8:24 a.m. Eastern Time, that's 5:24 here on the West Coast, 25 years ago today, 22 minutes before the first plane hit the North Tower, air traffic control got a rather ominous message.
2: It did. It said we have some planes, and it wasn't supposed to have been broadcast then, and it came through, and it turned out it was from American Airlines Flight 11 that had taken off from Boston and was headed to Los Angeles, and then turned around, and you know, I mean, I just think as we mark this day, there's so many reminders of where we are. You know, right now, you know, you're looking at Lower Manhattan and the beautiful memorial that's now been built there in honor of the 9/11 victims. But there's something about the 25th year that really brings this home and brings a lot of memories back for a whole lot of people. I had just started working at ABC News 6 months before this. I keep saying 3 months because I had a 3-month-old baby at the time. I started when I was pregnant. So I had a 3-month-old baby at home, and I was working the overnight shift.

0: and thought that, you know, I'm just going to go home and spend the morning with my baby. This will be great. And we turned on the television, and suddenly this was happening. And so we put the baby in the car seat and climbed up to the roof of our apartment building in Hoboken across the water. And I just came across a picture of it now that we took, and it was shot. You know, we watched the buildings fall from the roof of that from that apartment building, and it was a stunning day, and you know, worked then tirelessly trying to get back into the city after all that had happened. But you know, when you think back at what has happened since then, the number of people who've passed away from 9/11 related illnesses. Three times as many as who died that day. There's actually going to be an extra moment of silence today at Ground Zero and at the memorial for those who have died of 9/11 related illnesses. There's 9,000 people who have died of that. There's also 1,100 people who have not been identified yet. I mean, the chief medical examiner's office here in New York is working tirelessly to try to identify for those families, those 1,100 families who never have had any kind of, you know, their bodies have not been brought home. They've not been identified. So it's just, it's even though it's one of those things that we all remember back, and time can heal a lot of wounds, it's really meaningful today, 25 years.
1: Well, and I think it's important to look back and remember everything that happened and learn new things that happened. I know my friend and I were talking, and she said, I didn't know about the boats. And I said, oh, yeah, because the after everything started happening, the bridges were closed.
0: Yep.
1: And so people couldn't get off. Manhattan's an island. You couldn't get off the island.
0: The largest maritime evacuation since World War II. And the boats, they volunteered. I mean, if you ever come to New York, the Circle Line, New York waterways, those boats just volunteered, and they took people who wanted to get out of the city and go back to New Jersey, go back to you know, where they lived in other parts of the tri-state area. And those boats then turned around and took people who needed to get back into the city. Maybe their families were there, and they worked in Jersey, reverse commuters as well. That was another one of the amazing stories of that day. And just so many stories of heroism that haven't been told, that just people helping other people who were in need.
1: Yeah.
0: There's a really great, if you go to abcnews.com on our digital site, there is a really great montage of photos of what the city looked like on this day 25 years ago after those towers fell, and what it looks like now. And it's a real testament to the resiliency of the city and the rebuilding and what happened. But you also see visions of people really helping other people and trying to do what they could on that day, because nobody knew what was happening. Nobody.
1: Yeah. And I think that everybody's reaction to 9/11 was so inspiring. I mean, we talked to the Fullerton Fire Chief yesterday. He's obviously here in Southern California, and he said he had just become a firefighter. He didn't even have a real job, and he got on a bus because trains were shut down and airlines were shut down. He got on a bus and went to New York City and worked on the pile for like 2 weeks. Just went there.
0: And that's incredible. There's lots of stories like that, but to get on a bus and to feel that sense of wanting to help other people. It's one of the things that a lot of people will say, like, what was it like on September 12th? And September 12th, in addition to the sadness, there was a unity. There really was a unity that I think that we have been missing in this country for quite some time. And just that feeling of selflessness. President George W. Bush, who was president at the time, of course, he said just the other night at an event that he's sad to hear that, you know, a third of the country is not old enough to remember or wasn't born when 9/11 happened, because not only do they not remember what happened, but they don't remember the sense of wanting to help after that. And people who are enlisting in the army, and people who are like you know, like the fire chief getting on a as a young rookie getting on a bus going cross country from Southern California to New York. That's a long bus trip. But yeah, you know, it really is. It's something else.
1: It is. And you know, and you had a front row seat to the horror of that day, and I'm sure that you think about it all the time, not just on this day. And so thank you for joining us and sharing, you know, your perspective on what what we had to experience 25 years ago today.
0: Okay. Well, thank you, Amy. Have a good day.
1: All right. You take care, Sherry. Let's get back to some of the stories now coming out of the KFI 24-hour newsroom. Laguna Beach has declared a local emergency because of coastal erosion and sand loss caused by the pounding surf and the threat of more damage that a strong El Nino is going to bring if it comes to fruition as it is in the forecast. The proclamation allows the city to immediately activate emergency shoreline protection, sand placement, debris removal assessments, and repairs without the delay of other ordinary contracting procedures. Lineage Logistics is suing the owner of the solar panels on the roof that burned the warehouse in Boyle Heights.
2: Lineage claims in L.A. Superior Court that Altus Power, Inc. and its contractor, Pierce Services, were responsible for starting the June 17th fire that led to a nearly two-month cleanup, noxious odors, rodents, and insects in the community, prompting multiple fines against Lineage. The suit alleges negligence, negligent supervision, health and safety code violations, and breach of contract. In a statement, Lineage President and CEO Greg Lehmkuhl said Altus and Pierce started the fire, then were nowhere to be found when the community needed help. An Altus rep issued a statement that Lineage is just trying to deflect attention from its own culpability. Mark Rauner, KFI News.
1: The lawyer for Lindsay Clancy, who killed her three young kids in Massachusetts, is renewing his push to have a court find her not guilty by reason of insanity. ABC's Peter Haralambu says the attorney claims prosecutors did not present enough evidence to prove Clancy is criminally responsible.
3: Defense attorney Kevin Reddington asked the judge to reach a required finding of not guilty by reason of lack of criminal responsibility, arguing that Clancy was suffering from postpartum psychosis. Clancy's due to return to court on September 29th, when the judge could hear arguments about the motion.
1: A deadlocked jury led to a mistrial last week. President Trump and Vice President Vance have closed out the second and final night of the Republicans' midterm convention in Dallas. ABC's Jay O'Brien says they urged the crowd to vote in November and keep the party's majorities in Congress.
4: The goal of Republicans here was to have the president step out on national television and say that he is on the ballot and try to treat this as much as they can as a general election kind of campaign.
1: Trump says every president usually loses in the midterms, but that has to change. The president's denying reports that Iranian forces damaged U.S. warplanes in a raid on an airbase in Jordan. ABC's Martha Raddatz reports it happened earlier this week.
5: The recent barrage of Iranian strikes targeting U.S. bases in the Middle East left 9 U.S. warplanes damaged at a base in Jordan, including an A-10 attack aircraft.
1: She says that plane lost a wing. Iranian forces reportedly launched ballistic missiles toward the airbase in response to the U.S. military destroying 5 Iranian oil tankers. That $5,000 dividend that President Trump has promised if Republicans win the midterms is easier said than done.
6: $5,000.
7: President Trump's promise of $5,000 to every adult citizen in the U.S. has multiple hurdles. The total cost would be around $1.3 trillion, which would add to the already $40 trillion debt. It would also likely increase inflation or consumer prices as it did for the COVID relief checks. Vice President Vance suggested the money could come from Trump's tariff revenue, but that's only around $167 billion. Finally, similar promises from Trump have not come to pass, including $2,000 dividends from tariffs and a $5,000 Doge dividend from a year ago. Michael Crozier, KFI News.
1: When we come back, Grammy Award-winning, platinum-selling artist, Southern California's own John Ondrasik of Five for Fighting joins us to tell us about his special performance that's happening tonight in the footprint of the World Trade Center, 25 years after the terrorist attacks. From your Toyota dealer's traffic center, we make it easy. There's a stall in Echo Park on the 101.
8: Little something in your way there on the 101 freeway, the southbound side right there at Benton Way, stall in the right lane causing some minor slowing. Also the westbound side of the 10 right around Citrus, we have a stall on the right shoulder. If you're headed north in Orange County on the 5 freeway, right there at the 91, there's a crash on the connector road to the 91 from the northbound 5, and in fact that connector road is closed for the moment, and a problem working in on the 55 southbound right around Lincoln there. Injury crash in lanes there as well. With Southern California's most accurate traffic reports, I'm Will Cole.
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15: It's 5:24 on your wake-up call this Friday morning, September 11th. I'm Amy King. Thanks for starting your day with us. Here's what we're following in the KFI 24-hour newsroom. Remembrances of the 25th anniversary of 9/11 are being held around the Southland, including in Fullerton, at a home where flags have been placed to represent all 2,977 people, or 2,977 people killed on 9/11. A ceremony will be held starting at 8:30. The names of all of those killed will be read. And tonight, two beams of light will light up the night sky behind the house to represent the Twin Towers. A 47-year-old man's been arrested along with two other defendants accused of paying people on Skid Row to sign petitions using stolen identities of registered voters. James Brass of Victorville is charged along with a 33-year-old from Kern County and a 49-year-old woman from Florida. The Laugh Factory Hollywood is hosting its 46th annual High Holiday Services starting tomorrow. Services are open to the public and will be live streamed at no charge. The Rosh Hashanah morning service starts at 11 and will be followed by a Kol Nidra service at 6 p.m. on September 20th. Let's say good morning now to award-winning, Grammy award-winning no less, and platinum-selling artist, Southern California's own John Ondrasik of Five for Fighting. He is in New York City for an event to commemorate the 25th anniversary of the 9/11 attacks. John, tell us what's happening.
16: On the night of 9/11, I will be performing my song Superman between the two light beams that shoot up into the heavens here in New York City to recognize the heroes of 9/11 and certainly remember those we lost.
15: Okay, I was going to be all tough about this, and then you say what you're doing, and it immediately just brings back emotions. It's hard to believe that it was 25 years ago that this all happened, and that you're going to be there in the footprint of where it happened at Ground Zero. It's just, it's got to be just humbling, overwhelming. I mean, how do you describe it?
16: It is very emotional. I mean, last night I walked by the memorial and the kind of footprints, as you said, of the Twin Towers. They're kind of gated because they have the ceremony on 9/11 here, but it does, you know, Amy, it does. It brings it back. You know, I'm not exactly sure how I'm going to get through these songs, but it's such a cliche, but it does seem like just yesterday that this atrocity happened. And but again, I think hopefully it's a reminder of the lessons of 9/11, the evil that attacked our shores. And I think it's an obligation. You know, we talk about never forget, and every September 11th we say never forget. But, you know, never forget is more than a slogan. It's a duty. It's an obligation to teach our kids about what happened that day, and also remind them and tell the stories of those heroes who ran into the buildings when everybody was running out, the heroes of Flight 93, those folks that, again, I think showed what America's all about. So to me, it's a lot of emotions, you know, anger, inspiration. But again, it's also, I hope it brings us back to that moment. Remember, Amy, how the country came together in ways we'd never seen before or since that week. And I hope we have a little bit of that this week as well.
15: I do as well, John. So you're performing Superman.
16: Yes.
15: Which has become kind of an anthem for 9/11. And I thought it was so interesting because you wrote the song 5 months before 9/11.
16: Yeah, I was actually in London on 9/11 promoting Superman. Superman was kind of on its way to becoming a global hit, and I didn't realize till 2 weeks later that it had become kind of a song to recognize and provide solace, you know, for the families who'd lost loved ones, for the country. And obviously performing at the Concert for New York was the honor of a lifetime. And still to this day, you know, every time we kind of roll around to September and we get closer and closer to 9/11 and I'm on tour, the song gets heavier and it kind of brings us back. But that's the nice thing about music, you know, it kind of does a lot of things that nothing else can do. And I think, again, this 25th anniversary, for me personally, it'll be, you know, very emotional, but I think it's a way that the country can also remember and give love to those who are still suffering. And, you know, Amy, since 9/11, we've lost about 10,000 people to illnesses and diseases caused by 9/11. So unfortunately, the toll continues to rise. And I think we need to recognize that as well.
15: Absolutely. Now, you mentioned that you were just down at Ground Zero, kind of wandering around. Had you been there before?
16: I had not. You know, to be honest with you, it's so emotional for me over the years. And I wanted to make sure while I was here that I spent some time. I'll be going to the Memorial Museum tomorrow as well. The 9/11 Memorial is one of the folks who are putting on this presentation, this Two Lights special Friday night. So I want, my wife and I are going to go. And again, I think it's going to be very emotional, but I think, you know, you have to see it. That's part of never forgetting. And it's part of honoring those that were lost.
15: Yeah. I mean, cause I haven't had the opportunity to go there. I was in New York. The last time was like 1 year, almost to the day before 9/11 happened, but I haven't been back. And I was wondering, for a lot of people on the West Coast that we haven't made that trip, what does it feel like at Ground Zero?
16: You know, in a weird way, it's beautiful what they have done with the museum and what they've done with the footprint of the towers. It's incredibly beautiful, but it's also incredibly sad and infuriating that it happened. So it's a confluence of emotions, and I think all of them are legitimate. And
15: how do you get through that? Because I know that, like, there are times when I just get completely choked up even talking about 9/11, and you've got to perform.
16: You know, you do the best you can, you know, and if you're emotional, that's, you should be, you know, you should be. And sometimes I kind of lock onto somebody who's standing there, a firefighter. You know, I performed on the Nimitz for Freedom 250, which is also very emotional. And yeah. I kind of just locked onto somebody, you know, and sang the song with them, just like I did at the Concert for New York. So, but, you know, I think, hey, if you cry, if you're angry, you should be. We should be. But also, it's incredibly inspiring to meet these people, and that gives me strength every day.
15: Okay. John Ondrasik, Five for Fighting. Thrilled that you were able to join us this morning to share what you're going to be doing to commemorate the 25th anniversary of 9/11 this Friday night in New York from Between the Footprint of the Lights. We'll be watching.
16: Thank you, Amy. Always a pleasure.
15: Thank you so much, John. Take care. 9/11, A Tribute to Light. It's on ABC tonight. I've got it recording already, but I'm going to watch that for sure. And John Ondrasik is just such a great guy from Southern California. We love that he represents and love kind of all that he's done, you know, to support first responders in our military. And that's important. That's important. As we look back and remember, we're also going to look forward because there are some people who were at the World Trade Center who live right here in Southern California. And our Heather Brooker is going to tell us about two of them. They were there that day. And she's going to tell us about what they're doing now. Southland weather from KFI. Sunny, highs in the 70s to low 80s at the beaches. Upper 80s to mid 90s for Metro LA and in the Lindo Sea. 90s to about 100 in the valleys. Could still see triple digits in the IE as well. 80s and 90s with gusty winds in the Antelope Valley. And the forecast is saying it's supposed to be a little less muggy, although this morning when I walked out, I thought
17: it's feeling distinctively schwitzy.
18: Yeah, as, I don't believe it.
17: As Handel said. We're supposed to cool down for the weekend. Highs in the 70s at the beaches, 80s for the metro areas, 80s to mid-90s in the valleys and IE. 74 now in Los Alamitos, 72 in Seal Beach, and we've got a crash in West Covina on the 10.
6: This is going to be the westbound side of the 10 right there at Citrus Avenue. Solo vehicle crash. Everything's just been moved off to the right shoulder, but traffic's pretty slow. Back from, well, back a ways. Can't read my own handwriting here. It's backed up there a little bit. If you are headed northbound on the 110 freeway, right there at Florence on that off-ramp, it looks like a four-vehicle crash. And I'm definitely seeing some slowing there. It is slow as you get away from about, well, just past Florence. So it doesn't necessarily affect the express lanes, the upper level express lanes there. Things are moving pretty well there. If you are headed on the 55 southbound at Lincoln, we had an injury crash that's been moved off. And they just cleared a wreck on the southbound side of the 15 in Norco. This is right before 2nd Street. Everything's off to the right shoulder and traffic is slowly recovering. With Southern California's most accurate traffic reports, I'm Will Colesfrey.
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0: 11 and that song right there, Only in America, Brooks and Dunn, it was playing as I went into my 6 o'clock newscast when I was working at KUPL in Portland, Oregon.
1: Ah.
0: And it just seemed so ominous, weird, prophetic, but it was, again, a moment I'll never forget, just like I'm sure you are remembering where you were and what you were doing on that horrific day. Here's what we're following in the KFI 24-hour newsroom. The operator of cold storage warehouse in Boyle Heights that burned for 8 days is suing the owner of the building's rooftop solar array. Lineage Logistics claims that Altus Power re-energized a portion of the solar array just days before the fire, despite concerns about connector failures among the panels. City Councilwoman Nithya Raman, who is challenging L.A. Mayor Bass in the November 3rd election, has been endorsed by former city controller Laura Chick. She says she supports Raman because of the councilwoman's vote against the convention center project, which is estimated to cost about $100 million per year. Raman says it's not financially sustainable. Snoop Dogg's going to host the 2026 MTV Video Music Awards when the show returns to L.A. later this month. The VMAs will air live September 27th at 4:30 on CBS. It'll be simulcast on MTV and streamed on Paramount Plus Premium. I didn't even know there was still an MTV.
1: Wow.
0: Yeah. Okay, here's what's coming out of the KFI 24-hour newsroom. Cities around Riverside County are marking the 25th anniversary of the September 11th terrorist attacks with flag ceremonies, moments of silence, and other commemorations. Chamber of Commerce officials in Corona will be joined by city reps and others to pay homage to the nearly 3,000 people who lost their lives on 9/11. All of the names will be read, and moments of silence and bell rings are scheduled to mark the exact times when the airliners struck the Twin Towers, the Pentagon, and a fourth that crashed into a field in Shanksville, Pennsylvania. A 9/11 flag-raising ceremony will also be held in Harupa Valley. A new poll finds the 9/11 attacks are still among the most significant historical events in the lives of many Americans.
2: About half of adults in the U.S. consider what happened that day to be one of the most pivotal events they've lived through 25 years later. In contrast with more recent major events like the 2008 financial crisis, the COVID-19 pandemic, and presidential elections, 9/11 stands out for its lasting impact. The vast majority of Americans remember where they were when they heard the news about the attacks, and about two-thirds say it affected the country a great deal or quite a bit. However, only about 1 in 10 plan to commemorate today's anniversary. Deborah Mark, KFI News.
0: Let's get that number up, shall we? Eaton and Palisades fire survivors could be left hanging after a program to help them access resources and navigate government bureaucracy is terminated at the end of the month without federal funding.
3: The disaster case management program was meant to run into 2028. Matt Gazelle, emergency manager at Community Organized Relief Effort, said news it's ending this month was shocking and unexpected.
4: We've got a caseload currently of about 450 survivors that will have to go somewhere. They still need assistance, and there's not organizations with the experience or capacity to take on that many survivors right now if we close down.
3: What happens to those people? Gazelle says good question, and four other agencies affected will leave 1,400 survivors without case managers.
4: This program cannot end without hurting survivors that have already lost so much.
3: Mark Rauner, KFI News.
5: How much is that doggy in the window?
0: Pasadena Humane is reducing adoption fees for dogs through this Sunday. The shelter is trying to make room for animals coming in amid a seasonal adoption slowdown. The adoption special reduces fees to $25 for all dogs ages 6 months and older. Pasadena Humane now has more than 150 of those dogs and is currently caring for more than 450 animals at the shelter. Time to get in your business, as we do each weekday morning with Bloomberg's John Tucker. John, all eyes are on inflation numbers this morning.
6: Yeah, you want to break this down together? Because it's just coming across. This is the Consumer Price Index, Amy. Okay. It's going to help the Federal Reserve decide whether or not to raise interest rates when they meet next week. So we're looking at what we call the core level. It strips out some of the more volatile components. It's higher, what a shock, huh? Higher than we expected, up 0.3%, this on a month-over-month basis. Probably no surprise here, the gasoline index rose 3.9%, so that makes up a third of the monthly all-items increase. And the immediate reaction, it's kind of curious to me, but stock futures are still higher. I would expect that to sell off. Traders, though, are pricing at about a 90% chance that the Federal Reserve next week is going to hike interest rates. So that's kind of a wowee reaction. And again, I got to admit, I'm kind of curious why at least stock futures are higher right now. I would expect that to sell off.
0: Yeah. Okay. And speaking of things being higher, we've been talking about gas prices going up and crude oil prices topping $100 a barrel. But diesel's really the thing that's just out of control.
6: It has hit a record for the first time ever. Well, this is nationwide, above $6 a gallon. Now, in California, near $8 a gallon. Diesel, of course, the workhorse fuel for the global economy. This is kind of it's a key input for food prices, the cost of shipping and construction. And now, according to a post by Gas Buddy on X this morning, diesel hit the pump display limit of $9.99 a gallon at some of the California gas stations this morning. It couldn't go any higher. They have to swap out the displays, I suppose.
0: All right.
6: To go above 10.
0: We're going to end it with that. Getting in your business as we do each weekday morning. This morning with Bloomberg's John Tucker. Thanks so much, John. Hope you have a great weekend.
6: You too, Amy. Thanks very much.
0: All right. When we come back, the effects of 9/11 were felt all across the country. KFI's Heather Brooker is going to tell us about two people from Southern California who were in New York City on the day of the attacks. That's coming up next. From your Toyota Dealers Traffic Center, we make it easy. We've got a crash in West Covina on the 10.
7: Still slowing you down on the westbound side of the 10. This is going to be right there at Citrus. Solo vehicle crash on the right shoulder, and I figured out the backup is actually to Villa Verde on the westbound side on that 10 freeway. The 60 looking a little bit better through that stretch. The 110 freeway in South LA, northbound right there at Florence, we've got a crash that they're working on clearing. And if you are headed out south in Norco on the 15 freeway right before 2nd Street, look out for a crash. It's clear to the right shoulder, but things are slow as you head through the area. With Southern California's most accurate traffic reports, I'm Will Coleshrock.
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22: On the next Bill Handel Show, we remember 9/11 25 years later. And I'm going to take you back and have you listen to that morning, my 6 hours of air here on KFI. 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

0: wake-up call this Friday morning, September 11th. I'm Amy King. Thank you for starting your day with us on this day where we remember the 25th anniversary of 9/11. The first hijacked plane to hit the World Trade Center, hit the North Tower at 8:46 a.m. That's 5:46 on the West Coast. So 5 minutes ago, 20 years or 25 years ago today. And then the second plane was United Flight 175, hit the South Tower of the World Trade Center at 9:03 a.m. Eastern Time. That's 6:03 our time. Today, we promise that we're never going to forget, just like Chris, who hit us up on the talkback and said that she still teaches her middle school kids about 9/11. She said she made that pledge to do that when she visited the Pentagon Memorial shortly after the attacks. She said she would always make sure her students in her classroom understood the importance of today and how we can never forget. Thanks, Chris. That's important. Here's what we're following in the KFI 24-hour newsroom. The eradication of Catalina Island's mule deer populations underway. Contracted hunters are shooting the deer over a 4 to 5 year period as part of the ecosystem restoration plan. The first phase of the project, known as limited deer removal, will run through October. A federal court has rejected President Trump's effort to put restrictions on mail-in voting before November's midterms. A Boston-based court of appeals decided to prevent the U.S. Postal Service from tightening rules around postal voting. This as the Supreme Court also blocked Trump's efforts to introduce new requirements around the practice. Metro will be offering free shuttle service to SoFi Stadium this Sunday for the L.A. Chargers' first home game of the season against the Arizona Cardinals. Metro SoFi Stadium Express service will begin at 10:25 a.m. Shuttles will run every 3 to 5 minutes, beginning 3 hours before kickoff. 25 years ago today, as we've been telling you all morning on Wake Up Call, 2,977 souls were taken from us in the terrorist attacks at the World Trade Center, the Pentagon, and in a field in Shanksville, Pennsylvania. KFI's Heather Brooker says, for two people who call Southern California home, the images we remember from that day aren't just a headline, they're memories.
1: About an hour ago, about 8:45 Eastern time, one plane crashed into the tower.
2: They were young, starting their lives, and close enough to watch the world change. Local news reports capturing the unbelievable moments from the air and on the ground.
1: A second plane crashed into the tower.
2: Kevin Danny was 22, an Occidental College graduate on just his second day of work with Morgan Stanley. He was on the 61st floor of the South Tower.
3: And I actually saw that there were flames coming out of the North Tower, so I knew something had happened. I did not know what it was.
2: His manager told everyone to evacuate. Kevin took the stairs. He made it 6 floors.
4: It's down. The second tower is down.
3: That's when I got to floor 55, and the second plane slammed into my tower just 20 floors above me.
2: Danny kept moving. Coming towards him were firefighters going up.
3: They kept telling us, you're safe, you're secure, keep going. It's okay to head down. We've got a path for you. And I'll never forget their faces and their voices as I was heading down those stairs. They were so incredible. Think about it. I mean, they were going up as we were all descending and trying to get out of the towers.
5: Like people are screaming out of buildings in lower Manhattan.
2: Three blocks away, 17-year-old Lila Nordstrom was sitting in a 10th-floor classroom at Stuyvesant High School. The windows faced the towers.
6: There was this huge, you know, what felt like an earthquake and like sounded like a sonic boom. And we turned around and there was a big fireball on top of the World Trade Center.
2: Her teacher initially kept teaching. Then they watched the second plane hit. And when the first tower collapsed, students were finally told to evacuate.
6: The moment that I set foot on pavement, the second tower fell. And so I ended up in like a stampede of office workers. So I kind of ran as fast as I could.
2: Kevin made it out. Lila got away. But surviving September 11th didn't mean escaping what came after. Lila's school reopened less than a month later, 3 blocks from Ground Zero, while fires were still burning.
6: The main story of 9/11, the one that is impacting us still, is about the health consequences of the cleanup of the World Trade Center site.
2: Nordstrom says thousands of students and other community members were exposed to contaminants. When classmates later became sick, she became an advocate for survivors, a fight that continues 25 years later.
6: We were in the middle of an active environmental disaster for months and months and months. Like first responders, we are also getting sick now.
2: And she sees a warning for her adopted home.
6: We've had these massive fires in LA in the last few years. There are active, contaminated zones all over LA because of them.
2: For Kevin, coming home to Southern California meant something different, a promise. He and his fellow survivors agreed they'd visit their hometown fire stations and thank the people who run toward danger. Kevin went to South Pasadena.
3: About, a week and a half after 9/11, and I told the South Pas firefighters what heroes they are, talked about their brothers in New York that had lost their lives and did so much to save me.
2: 25 years later, Kevin still lives and works here. Lila came to L.A. looking for a place to build a life beyond the trauma of New York.
6: I've loved living in L.A. because it allows me to exist outside of 9/11 in part of my life.
2: Two young people who walked away from September 11th and spent the next 25 years deciding what to do with the life that came after.
3: I'm very lucky and blessed that, I get to really be grateful and thankful to the heroes that saved me, and it's my mission to tell their story.
2: Heather Brooker, KFI News.
0: Never forget. Let's get back to some of the stories coming out of the KFI 24-hour newsroom. The artificial intelligence giant Anthropic has confirmed reports that several attempts have been made by people trying to use its AI models to possibly develop biological weapons. ABC's Matt Rivers says in each case, Anthropic banned the users' accounts
7: for engaging in efforts to obfuscate the purpose of their research to evade our safeguards, adding that they do not know if the users intended harm or were performing legitimate scientific work.
0: It comes after a former Anthropic and OpenAI researcher said AI could wipe out humans within 10 years. California Congressman Ted Lieu is pushing a bill for an AI kill switch.
8: Lieu says AI systems have gotten so advanced that they can cause catastrophic harm.
9: Heavy machinery has kill switches. High-speed rail has kill switches. Jet skis have kill switches. So we're just saying to these AI companies, hey, look, when you build an advanced AI model, make sure you can turn it off if it goes rogue.
8: Democrat Lieu says the Trump administration has let the AI industry run wild.
9: The administration made an intentional decision not to do any regulations, and that has been a mistake. It's harmed America. It's harming even the AI industry because now there's a massive public backlash. And that's why we need to put in common sense legislation like the AI kill switch bill, which is bipartisan.
8: Mark Rauner, KFI News.
0: The cost of crude oil is over $100 a barrel. ABC's Wayne Cabot says gas prices are hitting new records as a result.
10: Drivers are getting thumped at the pump lately with daily increases of 5 cents or more. And for the first time, diesel, the lifeblood of all shipping, hit the $6 a gallon mark.
0: The price for regular unleaded in LA County is now $5.98, up 3 cents from yesterday. In Orange County, it's $5.96. Republican Congresswoman Young Kim is dropping all references to President Trump from her reelection website. Kim represents parts of Orange, Riverside, and San Bernardino County. She's locked in a race with fellow Republican Representative Ken Calvert. Kim's district, the 40th, is considered one of the only safe districts left for Republicans in the region after California redrew congressional district boundaries under Prop 50. Both campaigns have been using ads and mailers highlighting their support for Trump to try to attract GOP voters. But now, as the general election gets closer, both candidates are distancing themselves from the president in their messaging in what may be an attempt to broaden their appeal to voters. It's a big pull for an even bigger purpose. Teams of 25 will take on a 124,000-pound UPS jet tomorrow at Long Beach Airport, racing to pull it 12 feet. The law enforcement torch run plane pull raises money for Special Olympics around Southern California, supporting free sports, health, and leadership programs. The event starts at 9 o'clock in the morning. Special Olympics athletes will take the first pull. You can visit sosc.org for details on how to lend your support. Thanks for starting your day with Wake Up Call this day and every day, and especially on this day as we look back on the 25th anniversary of the attacks on the World Trade Center, the Pentagon, the field in Shanksville, and, well, on all of America, a day that changed all of our lives. Never forget. This is KFI and KOST HD2, Los Angeles, Orange County. Southland weather from KFI. We're cooling down a bit headed into the weekend. Mostly sunny with highs in the 70s to low 80s at the beaches. Upper 80s to mid 90s for Metro LA and Inland OC. 90s to about 100 in the valleys. Up to 101 in the IE. 80s to mid 90s with gusty winds for the Antelope Valley. And then we'll cool down about 5 to 10 degrees tomorrow. Highs in the 70s at the coast. 80s for the metro areas and high desert. 80s to near 90 in the valleys. 90 to 95 with gusty winds in the IE. It's 75 in Fullerton, 72 in San Clemente, 73 in Pasadena, and 74 in Hermosa Beach. 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
11: Got some problems in the South Bay. 405 freeway southbound. Well, we've got a report of a crash at Crenshaw and then another report of a crash at Western. It might be two separate crashes, but I am seeing definite slowing all the way back from Artesia Boulevard on that southbound side of the 405. If you're headed northbound on the 405, it looks, well, it's starting to fill in just a bit between the Inglewood area and the Culver City area. Pretty typical stuff there. The 215 northbound just before Baseline, all lanes temporarily.

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14: And now, Handle on the News. Ladies and gentlemen, here's Bill Handle.
15: Good morning, everybody. It is a Friday morning, September 11th, 25 years ago today. The terrorist attack on the World Trade Center and the Pentagon, and it's going to be wall-to-wall coverage. I am looking at, among the other monitors I have, I'm looking at BBC News, CNN, Fox, MS Now, and then I jump into other platforms. It's all 9/11. Every bit of it. And I think that's all we're going to see today. And of course, we're going to do our 9/11. Yesterday, I said I was on the air 9/11 for 8 hours. And Amy, you were there for 9 hours.
16: Yeah, I was on the air for at least 12 hours. Yeah, I don't think I went home until about 4 or 5 in the afternoon that day.
15: Wow.
16: Well, because I was the news department. So I wasn't working in a news talk station. I was at a country music station. And I was the news director, so
15: you didn't do country music.
16: We you know what? It was the weirdest day because we were like, what do we do? How do we can't play music now. And so no, we just talked, and which is, you know, what you do every day, but for us it was completely foreign territory.
15: And I'm assuming you didn't have a big news department.
16: No, I was the news department.
15: You were the news, as you said. Here, yeah. This was when we actually had a news department, and I had reporters and writers, news writers. Can you imagine? We actually used to have a news writer, and would be throwing information at me, and I would be asking, how about this? How about

0: that. Give me this bit of history. Let's talk about, everybody knew early on that it was Osama bin Laden. They sort of knew that. I want some information on him. I want some information on Al-Qaeda, because that also was pretty well known, because the threats had been there for a while, and it had already happened at the World Trade Center in the basement in 1993. That attack happened.
1: That's what I was going to ask. That was Osama.
0: Yeah.
1: As well, right?
0: Yeah, that was. Yeah. And so the intelligence was there. And the problem is that the United States failed miserably, the intelligence services. I mean, all the information was there. It just, the dots weren't connected. It's hard to pull one of these off without some kind of evidence. You just can't keep something like this a secret. Okay. Anyway, we'll talk more about that later on. And then at 8:30, we are going to replay the broadcast of that morning, when I was sitting behind the microphone, as Amy was, 9/11 at her music station, and they put together, I think it was Michelle, put together a 6-minute compilation, because there was so much information, because bits and pieces of information, when one of these natural disasters or unnatural disasters come out, the news breaks, inevitably you get little tiny pieces of information at a time. A lot of it is wrong. A lot of it is conjecture. A lot of us, that's why you hear, this is preliminary information coming in from, and sometimes it's dead wrong. I thought there were tens of thousands of people that were killed. And it turned out there was only 3,000, only 3,000. I mean, that's obviously an insane number too. But 50,000 people a year are in those buildings. I mean, a day, 50,000 people are in those buildings. And it went down fairly early. A lot of people early in the day where workers were there, and plenty of them.
2: Yeah, because so, it was 8:46 in the morning.
0: Yeah, it was 8:46. And we were on the air because I went from 5 to 9 in those days. And a couple of very, very interesting things happened. One of them, for example, Rich Barada, who was our news guy, who was our Neil at that time.
1: Sports guy.
0: Not really. He did some sports, but just to generate some kind of activity for him being on the show. Because in those days, we had to pretend there wasn't a you there. So we did. I mean, that was it. So we had to make up some excuse. It was a sports. And Rich was a sports guy anyway. And that morning, he talked about kamikaze airplanes in World War II. I mean, you talk about weird. And then within half an hour, the planes hit. All right. So hello to Neil. Morning,
3: good
0: Neil.
3: Morning.
0: And Kono, there you are.
3: Good morning.
0: And there is Amy wearing her USA sweatshirt, hoodie.
2: Yep. Okay. Absolutely. Proudly.
0: Very, very appropriate. And there is Anne.
2: Good morning.
0: Wearing clothes. And
2: as opposed to her not wearing clothes,
0: that's correct. One of these days I'm going to do a nudist story, a nude story, and I can do that because we only do waist up. So if we only see each other waist up, so you know, during the summer when it gets very hot, I sometimes will go commando, as you know, yes. And yeah,
1: poor chair,
0: yeah. Wayne Resnick, the Neil, just before Neil, what he used to do is we'd be in the morning and he would take his pants down and rub his ass on the chair just to make sure that I would be sitting in that chair. That's Wayne. He was crazy. And then there's Will. Good morning, Will.
4: Good morning.
0: Okay. All right, guys. Obviously, we have a ton to cover this morning. All of it, well, not all of it, but a lot of it dealing with 9/11 and some different spins on it, because what we're seeing on the various platforms that we're seeing on Fox and, you know, every place is a commemoration, but what you would think would be your normal commemoration. And that's going on all day. And it's going to be tough. It is. Pictures, well, now they're putting up pictures of a police officer who died, and just all these stories. Anyway, let's do this. Let's start with Handle on the News with Amy, Neil, and me, and lead story. Okay, as a result of 9/11, as I said, we're going to do different spins on it. The feds have warned that for foreign terrorist organizations... One more time. Let's start this again. The feds are warning us that foreign terrorist organizations continue to encourage attacks in the U.S. and have released 9/11-related propaganda. And that has increased dramatically as we commemorate 9/11. So do those terrorists, obviously in a very different way. And this is the Department of Homeland Security said, we are now facing a heightened and increasingly complex terrorism threat environment. And particularly today, there is a lot of chatter, a lot of video going out on the internet saying, hey, you know, for you guys who are radicalized, think again. We want to really go at it with America. 9/11 is only the start. Well, that's what they're saying. I mean, I doubt it. You're not going to see an airplane going down anytime soon as a result of anybody going into the cockpit. Those days are gone. And then bringing bombs aboard an airplane, that's going to be difficult because of security. Okay, moving on.
2: You get 5,000 and you get 5,000 and you get 5,000. The president said he was going to pay each American adult $5,000 in dividends if Republicans keep control of Congress in the midterms. So, of course, Trump made this pledge during his speech at the Republican midterm convention, and he had only talked about it, apparently, with a very small circle of close political advisors, including Jason Miller and James Blair, which left a lot of people in the administration unprepared to manage that fallout because of the $1 trillion price tag that's facing widespread blowback over its price and feasibility.
0: But when he did say that at the convention, it was red meat to the people that attended there. And if you ask any one of them, yes, we're going to get $5,000. Yes. And how about the dividend when the you were going to get money as a citizen when the tariffs came into play? Right? Have you gotten a dividend check yet? No, but I know we're going to get it because the president said we're going to get it. And how about dividends that we are going to get along probably half a dozen other events that we never got? I know we're going to get it because the president said we're going to get it. At some point, I mean, I don't even know where it stops. I really don't.
1: Well, I have a theory. I think he's going to come out and say, I said... 5,000 doll hairs.
0: And by the way, when I heard that, when I heard $5,000 for every American adult, if you vote Republican, if the Republicans stay in power, I was so offended that it wasn't $10,000. What are you doing? Only $5,000 if I vote Republican? Ah, come on. You can do better than that.
1: $1 billion.
0: Yes. $1.3 trillion. No way to pay for it. Absolutely no way to get it. Even Thune, who is the Senate Majority Leader, who is a strong Trump supporter, was asked about it. And all he would say is, we'll cross that bridge when we get to it. That's what else?
2: It was fun to watch Ted Cruz try to tap dance around it, too.
0: I know. I mean, it's and you can't say the guy's nuts that it's not going to happen. You do have to tap dance. Well, he really maybe didn't mean 5,000. Well, he'll figure out a way to get it. All right, let's take a break. We'll come back. Amy in the KFI newsroom.
2: Here's the latest. The 9/11 ceremony at Ground Zero is underway with a tolling bell and a moment of silence that marked the time 25 years ago today. The first plane hit the World Trade Center's North Tower. A man from Compton is expected to be sentenced today for throwing rocks at ICE agents near a Home Depot in June of last year. And Snoop Dogg's going to host the 2026 MTV Video Music Awards when the show returns to L.A. later this month. Those stories and more coming up at the bottom of the hour. We're going to check and see what's slowing you down on the 405 next.
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2: From the Odoo.com Weather Center, Odoo, the only business software you need. Sunny skies, not quite as hot or as muggy as it has been. Highs in the 70s to low 80s at the beaches, 80s to low 100s inland. This report brought to you by Blindster.com. 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We've got trouble on the 405.
5: Double trouble, actually, in both directions. 405 in Torrance. The northbound side, right before Crenshaw, crashed there on the right shoulder. You stop and go back from Vermont. And then on the southbound side, a wreck there on the 405 south of Crenshaw. Two middle lanes are blocked. The northbound one is causing a bigger backup. But yeah, both sides are kind of crummy there. In Anaheim, 91 freeway, westbound past Cold Canyon. The right lane is blocked. Slow back from Maple Street. It's also pretty slow if you're headed through San Bernardino on the 215 northbound approaching Baseline. Injury crash there. Two left lanes are blocked and you're jammed from 2nd Street. With Southern California's most accurate traffic reports, I'm Will Cole.
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0: 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Back to Handle on the News with Bill, Amy, and me, Neil. So Houthi forces in Yemen are making a concerted effort and drive to take over the country's Red Sea coast, completely claiming control of the key port there. Is it Mocha or Mocha? Mocha? Is that it? In the most serious wave of fighting with the Saudi-backed government. This is massive because if you look at this, the seizure of this coast and some of the islands in the sea would be massive disaster for Saudi Arabia and the U.S. because it would take Iran and its proxies closer to full control of two, not one, but two choke points for Western shipping on opposite sides of the Arabian Peninsula. So eyes are on that.
1: The fallout over Flock continues. At least three more police officers have been arrested. A fourth was fired for allegedly misusing those Flock license plate reader cameras. USA Today did a little poking around and wanted to know why people were repeatedly tracking individual cars, and they were pressing their employers about why their officers were doing this. Police and sheriff's officials arrested, fired, and put on leave or placed under investigation a total of 22 people now who misused the Flock cameras, including in Florida. There's former Fort Pierce police officer Joseph Crutchfield, who apparently used the service to search a woman's license plate 189 times over a period of 8 months.
0: Wow. Do we have a picture of her?
2: That's not going to be hard to get, is it?
0: Wow. That's a, well, they're catching them though. It's not like,
2: yeah, they are. And it's all out there. I mean, the, all of the information certainly is out there. And no one can hide that because it's obviously internet based.
1: And it's too bad that this is getting misused because it, like the cops are saying, this is a really valuable service. Yeah, it helps us catch bad guys.
2: But let's look at the numbers, too. It could be just a handful. That's like arguing that, you know, if there is a Muslim criminal out there, that means all Muslims are criminals or all illegal aliens are criminals or they're all rapists. It just doesn't work that way.
0: There's a phrase that I remember that was abuse does not bar use. There, everything's going to be abused to a certain point. Doesn't mean you get rid of it.
2: Right. And there's a phrase that I've always followed, loose lips sink ships.
0: Gross.
2: Okay.
0: I have such a good comeback that I could never say. Anywho, talking about beauty, Angelinos who miss P22, of course, the wild king, mountain lion. There's a statue coming to Griffith Park. So the statue was created by Los Angeles-based artist Adam Matano. It will live at Griffith Park right there by the Visitor Center. And the National Wildlife Federation and Friends of Griffith Park announced this just yesterday. And they're going to create this little space there where people are able to pay remembrance. We've got all kinds of murals and stuff out here that I see that people have painted of P22.
1: This statue, apparently a bronze statue, is going to cost $200,000. I wonder how long it's going to take for somebody to steal it.
2: Yeah, and then you wonder, you have a mountain lion and somehow became a really popular, I guess, symbol of animals that are endangered in our area. And they ended up killing him, or they ended up euthanizing P22 once he was tacked, once he was captured. And he committed three attacks on dogs within a month. So I would like to see if those dog owners were interviewed as to what they thought about putting up a statue to the mountain lion that ate their pets.
0: Well, maybe they'll get little bronze statues next to him.
1: Yeah. Using AI for evil, Anthropic says it has blocked multiple accounts that tried to use the company's artificial intelligence models, I think they call it Claude with Anthropic, in ways that could support the development of biological weapons. The new report has five real-life case studies in which users, as they put it, circumvented controls that block users from specific regions. And apparently they were trying to figure out how to make a biological weapon, and Claude was helping.
2: So is it going to be so easy that all you have to do is ask Claude, Claude, how do I make a weapon that can kill 100,000 people in one fell swoop? Boom, out it comes. And you go, okay, get a little bit of chlorine, go to the drugstore or the go to your local Lowe's or Home Depot, and here's a list of what you need. It can be pretty dangerous stuff. As a matter of fact, I think Monday, and I was talking to Ann about this, Monday I want to do a story on the argument or the fear that Anthropic or any one of these AI programs, it means the end of humanity as we know it, which was talked about yesterday with one of the honchos of Anthropic resigning and saying that. And I want to talk about how we're viewing that. Is the world going to end? And there actually may be some even easier ways of ending the world. So I'm going to talk about that on Monday. Ann, put that story together, if you would, and she has no idea what I'm talking about. Okay, I think we're done with that segment. Why don't we do this? Why don't we take a break, come back, and continue on with more Handle on the News. Amy in the KFI News Center.
1: A ceremony is being held at Ground Zero in New York to remember the nearly 3,000 people killed on September 11th, 2001. All of the names are being read out loud this morning by relatives of the victims.
3: Christopher Charles Amoroso. Paul W. Ambrose.
4: Kazuhiro Anai.
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3: Callisto Anaya Jr.
4: Yvette Constance Anderson.
1: A moment of silence was observed at 8:46 a.m. local time, the exact time American Airlines Flight 11 hit the North Tower. The bell tolled again, and another moment of silence was observed at 9:03 a.m. when the second plane hit the World Trade Center. L.A. Mayor Bass and Fire Chief Jaime Moore will join other public safety officials to commemorate the 25th anniversary of the 9/11 attacks. They'll be speaking at the remembrance ceremony at the Frank Hodgkin Memorial Training Center near Dodger Stadium. Other observances are also planned at schools, fire stations, city halls, and memorials throughout the county. A 42-year-old man from Compton is expected to be sentenced today for throwing rocks at a federal officer during immigration enforcement operations near a Home Depot in Paramount. He's agreed to plead guilty to a single count of assault on a federal officer by deadly or dangerous weapon resulting in bodily injury. The officer got hurt. LPDO, Rhina, lit objects on fire in the middle of a street during a protest in June of 2025 and threw rocks at a convoy of U.S. Customs and Border Protection officers. The city of Laguna Beach has declared a local emergency because of big waves.
5: When the remnants of Hurricane Marie pushed waves onto local beaches, multiple homes were damaged. So far, six of them have been yellow tagged. Laguna Beach also wants to use this local emergency to better prepare for the strong El Nino that's forecast to start dropping rain over the next few weeks. Mark Mayfield, KFI News.
1: August was the hottest month on record ever worldwide. ABC's Jacqueline Lee says a new report by the European Union's climate change service, Copernicus, outlines scorching heat has plagued countries worldwide.
6: Scientists pointing to the El Nino event growing in the Pacific Ocean, leading to short-term temperature spikes occurring on top of global warming. Scientists say the heat is coming from human-caused greenhouse gas emissions.
1: She says Arizona, Colorado, New Mexico, and Utah had their hottest summers since record-keeping began in 1895.
7: It's like I'm 17 again, peach fuzz on my face. Looking
1: Snoop Dogg's going to host the 2026 MTV Video Music Awards when the show returns to Los Angeles later this month. The VMAs will air live on September 27th at 4:30 on CBS. It'll also be simulcast on MTV and streamed on Paramount Plus Premium. Southland weather from KFI, sunny with highs in the 70s to low 80s at the beaches, upper 80s to mid 90s for Metro LA and Inland OC, 90s to about 100 in the valleys, up to 101 for the Inland Empire, 80s and 90s with gusty winds in the Antelope Valley. It's going to cool down for the weekend, highs in the 70s at the beaches, 80s for the metro areas, 80s to mid 90s for the valleys and IE. It's 72 in Mission Viejo, 74 in Garden Grove, and we've got a crash in Inglewood on the 105.
8: It's one of our slowest things right now. The 105 westbound right before Crenshaw crashed there. The left lane is blocked. There was a motorcycle down in the roadway. And traffic overall jammed up out of the Wilmington area. San Bernardino, an injury crash there. The 215 has a couple of problems. First of all, in San Bernardino, the northbound side of the 215 approaching baseline. The two left lanes are blocked. It is on paper slow from 2nd Street. I'm looking at the map, though. The slowing doesn't look horrible. You'll be stuck in it for a short amount of time, and then you'll be able to move on. In Riverside on the 215 southbound, right before Martin Luther King Jr. Boulevard, got a crash there on the right shoulder. And if you're headed through Torrance, both sides of the 405 have separate crashes, one at Western, one at Crenshaw, and both sides are loaded up. With Southern California's most accurate traffic reports, I'm Will Cole.
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26: Hi, AM 640, Friday morning, September 11th, 25 years yesterday or today from, commemoration of the 9/11 attacks. And at 8:30, we are going to replay about 6 minutes of my broadcast as I was broadcasting live and how I responded. And you'll remember how you responded. So that's coming up at 8:30. In the meantime, let's go back. More handle on the news, Amy, Neil, and me.
27: I think some people, some listeners were confused that you were going to play it in real time at 6 a.m.
26: I'm not, because it started at 5:46 our time, and I was, I used to be the 5 o'clock hour, and now it's in the middle of wake-up call, and it didn't happen because it shouldn't. Real time is in the middle of Will and Amy.
27: I'm just passing it along. All right. Federal officials are poised, if they haven't already. Amy, has there was kind of loose talk that they were going to declare the end of the cyclosporiasis outbreak, maybe starting yesterday. I didn't hear anything. Or today, soon is what they're saying, is that they're going to declare that outbreak over. So thousands of people became sick, if you remember, eating the shredded iceberg lettuce. Someone leaking who wanted to keep anonymity, saying that, they're going to call the end of this soon. The Department of Health and Human Services has not given a comment yet, but that would be great news.
26: The feds are also considering declaring Taco Bell over.
27: No. Taco Bell's great.
1: I think I'll go there today.
27: Yeah, I'm going to get a Mexican pizza now.
26: I like Taco Bell. Make sure you order extra on that shredded lettuce.
1: So you're saying you would like both Neil and I to get sick?
26: No, I would like
27: who's
26: both gonna of you to
27: cover you when you're pooping or peeing or making lox and bacon.
26: I'm not going to eat the lettuce. It's the two of you I'm suggesting.
27: I know, but we'll be out then, and then you'll actually have to give a rodent's hole about the show.
26: Oh, I'm sure we can get somebody to cover.
27: Unintended consequences.
1: Pay to play on Skid Row. A guy from Victorville has been charged, along with two others, with paying people on Skid Row to sign petitions using stolen identities of registered voters. James Brass is 47. He allegedly managed a team of signature collectors and also collected signatures himself for ballot petitions used to shape California law. That's according to a federal indictment that was returned on Wednesday.
27: Uh-oh, voter fraud, Bill.
26: This is registration fraud. You cannot get a proposition on the ballot in California without having 500, 600,000 signatures. You cannot do that without paying people to gather those signatures. It's just that simple. So every time you see in front of a supermarket, that little table and the person say, hey, would you like to sign this petition? It is a paid person.
1: Right. But then this person was paying people on Skid Row.
26: Right. No, I understand. That's the crime. Legitimately, that is a crime. And I've always wondered, it's it's private property. For example, the Ralph's I go to down the street, right? I pull in and it's, you know, a private, parking lot owned by the people that own the land. And, there are the petition gatherers. I'm like, and then there's a sign says you don't have to sign petitions, or they're doing this without Ralph's permission, or they have nothing to do with this. I don't understand why they just don't kick him out. What do you, this is private property. Get out. I've never understood that. Maybe it's an issue of First Amendment. I have no idea, but you know, it's private property. You know, okay. Anyway, so petition gatherers, and I'm always against, no matter what. I always say, now I'm on the other side of this. Not interested.
27: I always ask him a bunch of questions to keep the other poor fool behind me from having to deal with them. All right, 75% chance. I love these polls, these percentages and stats and everything. So forecasters now say there's a 75% chance that this year's El Nino could become historic from October to December, and has a good chance of surpassing the strength of every El Nino recorded since 1950.
26: Now, that's not bad for us. Because
27: and those 1950s just, were racist.
26: Yeah, but that's not bad for us. That just means more rainfall for us. But the problem is the storms. Look what happened to Nicolas Cage's house yesterday when that went into the sinkhole. And those, was it Dana Point? Is that where those homes were? That I think 20 of them were red tagged and it's over for them?
1: Dana Point, Malibu, yeah. Seal Beach, yeah. And Long Beach.
26: Don't forget to buy waterfront property.
27: Yeah,
26: don't forget. Make sure you do that.
27: But you know, if we don't get rain, oh my God, we're going to die from a drought. If we do, oh my God, everything's slipping into the ocean and there's erosion on the coast. And
26: okay, so how about this? We don't get rain. We do have droughts. Uh-huh. We do get rain, and a lot of it. What happens? Oh, I don't know. There is erosion. The houses do fall into the ocean. Yes, it's the problem is it exacerbates both sides of that coin. Either it's too much or too little. And there's no such thing as temperate weather anymore. That's the problem. So let's take a temporary. That didn't work. I know you're shaking your head. I tried on that one and I just couldn't put that one together.
1: Valiant effort.
26: It was. We'll be back. In the meantime, Amy in my newsroom.
1: Here's the latest. 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Lineage Logistics is suing the owner of the solar panels on the roof of that burned out warehouse in Boyle Heights. And local law enforcement is literally pulling together for Special Olympics. We'll explain those stories and more coming up at the top of the hour. We'll check and see what's slowing you down on the 215 next.
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1: From the Odoo.com Weather Center, Odoo, the only business software you need. A little bit cooler, but still sunny and hot. Highs in the 70s and 80s at the coast, 80s to low 100s inland. 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There's a crash in Riverside on the 215.
3: Yes, there is.
1: Yes, there is. Hold on. I got a sound for you.
3: Okay.
1: Here we go.
3: All right. Okay, here we go. 215 southbound, just before Blaine Street. Motorcycle and another vehicle got tangled up there. It's pretty slow as you get away from that interchange, away from the Riverside interchange on the southbound side of the 215. Now, if you're headed through San Bernardino, 215 northbound approaching Baseline, crash there. Two left lanes are blocked. And that's just adding to delays there on the northbound side of the 215. If you are headed westbound on the 10 from downtown L.A. out through West L.A., about a 45-minute drive for you right now. And the 405 northbound from Long Beach up to West L.A., just under 50 minutes because of a crash. 405 northbound just past Crenshaw Boulevard. It's off on the right shoulder now. With Southern California's most accurate traffic reports, I'm Will Coltrane.
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12: 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Hey, Alfie, what can I get for you?
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12: 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Mainly working here. You?
8: Me? 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
8: 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Oh, and I'll grab an almond croissant, too.
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0: Today after 3 o'clock on the John Cobalt Show, Politico is calling him the incredible missing man. Javier Becerra isn't showing up for his own campaign. He's not meeting

0: KFI AM 640 handle here and the morning crew on a Friday morning, September 11th, 25 years ago to the day that the attack in New York happened, the terrorist attack on America. And we're going to spend most of the morning dealing with 9-11 as I'm watching all the news platforms, and every one of them is 9-11. I think it's going to be a bumper-to-bumper, wall-to-wall coverage this morning of what happened.
1: Good.
0: And it deserves, I don't know if I'd go, I would do one or two other stories, but I don't think we're going to see that today. We're going to do one or two other stories, but for the most part, it's 9-11. And at 8:30, we're going to replay a 6-minute compilation of my broadcast that morning when the first plane hit the tower and then the aftermath. And just it was bit by bit as we got more and more information. Okay, back we go. Handle on the news on this September 11th with Amy, Neil, and me.
2: Finger-pointing time has arrived. Lineage Logistics is the company that operates that massive cold storage warehouse that burned down in Boyle Heights. It has now filed a lawsuit saying the company that operated the solar panels on the roof of the building is to blame for the fire. The company claims that Altus Power, which operated the solar panels, was responsible, and it was because of negligent and reckless conduct by Altus and its contractor. The subsidiary of Altus has responded to the lawsuit, saying Lineage was attempting to deflect responsibility.
0: And went on to say, normal PR speak, we were not negligent. We were not in any way at fault. We take our arson and our fires very seriously. And this is not what we would do. We would do a much better job.
1: Well put.
0: Yes.
1: No doubt here in California, we're the home to the largest tech companies for sure. But we're looking to put more guardrails around social media, artificial intelligence, and child safety. This comes out of California Governor Gavin Newsom's office. He signed more than 10 bills aimed at keeping young people safe online. You've got, you know, suicides, sextortion, all kinds of things that parents are wrestling with their children, and how social media and AI chatbots could be harming their mental health and physical health. And anxiety and all those things, and how they're playing more roles, larger roles in classrooms, offices, and homes. So that's a good one.
0: No, it's something good. But again, it goes back to a theme that I have been talking about over and over again. Technology moves at a very rapid pace. I mean, accelerates like crazy. And then we get to deal with it. And so here is the technology with AI chatbots. Kids use it. Kids get in trouble. Kids commit suicide because you have the shaming. How do you deal with it? How do you get the safeguards in? Much, much more difficult than the actual technology. And this is what happens. This is what science is all about. And this is what law is all about. And it's going to get more difficult as AI increases technology.
2: Speaking of Governor Newsom, post-production peeps are making an appeal to the governor. Hollywood's film and TV post-production workers have taken their case directly to Governor Newsom, urging him to sign the bill that would create the state's first standalone post-production tax incentive. The bill passed is AB 2319, aimed at supporting the industry's editors, sound mixers, composers, and visual effects artists. Governor Newsom has it now, and he has until September 30th to either sign it or veto it, and he hasn't really said which way he's going to go. The mayor, Karen Bass, is urging supporters not to let up. Keep pressing the governor to sign it.
0: Yeah, if I'm not wrong on this, if he doesn't sign it, that effectively is a pocket veto, isn't it? That the only way this becomes law is for the governor to actually sign a bill. And if you can look that up, if memory serves,
1: or it automatically.
2: There's some bills that if you don't sign it, it becomes law. But I think the governor has to sign these. Let me check.
0: I think so. I think if it isn't signed, it becomes a pocket veto. See if I got that right, or it's the other way. Because I really know my stuff. So either I am completely right or completely wrong. And we are going to see in a moment whether I completely ignore what I just said, or I say, I told you so.
1: I can't wait.
2: He does not have to sign a bill for it to become law. A bill can become law without a signature if he takes no action within the Constitution.
0: Okay, well, there you go. There you go. I was right. Yeah. Because I said either one works. Either he vetoes it or it's automatically signed. I told you.
2: And I think it's that way at the national level, too.
1: Yeah, Trump just said something like this not long ago.
2: Like, if you don't do anything, it goes into effect. Good call, Bill. Good call.
0: Listen, this is why I do this show.
1: Boy.
0: I know.
1: All right. We're not going to worry about cyclosporiasis anymore, but we've got rabies coming in quick in the back end. The Centers for Disease Control and Prevention are warning Americans, that's us, about the increase in animal rabies activity. So this has to deal, obviously, with human exposure across the country during summer. My niece actually had to get the vaccine for this.
0: Oh, yeah, you have to. And the vaccine is, I mean, it's not fun. I think it's a bunch of shots in your stomach. And
1: Multiple shots.
0: But, man, you do not want to get syphilis. That is no fun
2: at all. Syphilis.
1: It's
0: I mean, rabies. Sorry about either
1: wow.
0: one.
1: You
0: don't either one. No, I understand. At the same time, by the way, if you have sex with certain
1: edibles.
0: Okay. Yeah. Let's change that around. But rabies, once it hits a certain stage and you haven't dealt with it, it's
1: almost 100%.
0: Yeah, it is 100%. 100% fatal. Yeah, it's no fun. We have room for one more.
2: Not ready for prime time. Jimmy Kimmel's interview with Texas Senate candidate James Tallarico is not going to be on ABC on Late Night with Jimmy Kimmel. He's going to put the interview on his show's YouTube channel instead. He said it's basically amid the current climate, airing the Tallarico interview on public airwaves is just too much of a risk, and that he's worried that the FCC is going to come after him because of political rules on, you know, if you have one candidate on, you have to have equal time and have the other candidate on.
1: Well, yeah, why does he just
0: there's
1: have the
0: that.
1: Other candidate
0: there's on? That. We'll see what Brendan Carr, head of the FCC. I mean, they're going after ABC. It's that simple. The government is going after ABC, and a fight that's going to be very difficult for ABC to win. It have to be in court, and it would be down the line. And it's just.
2: You think it's going to be hard for ABC to win it?
0: No. No, it's going to be hard for ABC to fight it because it will take a long time because the license will be yanked and then they have to go to court. Do I think they're going to win in the end? Yes, I do. Do I think there's going to be litigation like crazy? Yes, I do. Do I think licenses are going to be yanked pending that? Yes, I do. Then there are going to be injunctions. The court's going to say, no, you keep on going until we figure this out. And then you're going to see the Trump administration going in on an emergency motion to shut down ABC. I mean, it's going to be a zoo. We're done, guys. Coming up, last night was the last night of the two-night convention, the Republican midterm convention, which has never happened before. And what happened? Hugely entertaining. And I'll come back with that. 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
2: 25 years later, I'm Amy King, live from the KFI 24-hour newsroom. The U.S. is commemorating the 25th anniversary of the 9/11 attacks that killed nearly 3,000 people. The day is being marked by memorials, wreath layings, flags flying, and the reading of victims' names. ABC's Olivia Rubin says four former presidents are in New York City for the event.
4: The memorial hasn't allowed political speeches in 14 years. Only the families speak, reading 2,983 names.
2: President Trump plans to attend a ceremony at the Pentagon. He's there right now. Other administration officials are expected at the observance at the National September 11th.

0: generating about $200 billion a year. Local law enforcement is pulling together for Special Olympics.
1: It's the unconditional love that the athletes demonstrate.
2: The annual plane pull gets underway in Long Beach on Saturday. Law Enforcement Torch Run Director Erwin Rosenberg says it's a lifeline for people with intellectual disabilities.
1: It's about the athletes. It's about raising funds to support our athletes, which are our why and our purpose.
2: Teams of 25 will pull a 125,000-pound UPS jet to raise money for Special Olympics Southern California.
1: Every $500 we raise makes it possible for an athlete to participate for a full year.
2: He says it brings officers and athletes together to raise money for sports and health screenings. Heather Brooker, KFI News.
0: The event is open to the public at the Long Beach Airport. 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Southland weather from KFI. We're cooling down a bit as we head into the weekend. Highs in the 70s to low 80s at the beaches. Upper 80s to mid 90s for Metro LA and Inland OC, 90s to about 100 in the valleys, up to 101 for the IE, 80s to mid 90s with gusty winds for the Antelope Valley. And then we're going to cool down about 5 to 10 degrees for tomorrow. Highs will be in the 70s at the coast, 80s for the metro areas and high desert, 80s to near 90 in the valleys, 90 to 95 with some gusty winds for the IE. It's 73 in Irvine, 71 in Huntington Beach, 74 in Altadena, 74 in Whittier. The KFI Market Report, the Dow trading up 600 points. The NASDAQ is up 289. S&P 500 is up 77. We've got a crash in Willowbrook on the 105.
3: Big mess there on the 105 freeway. As you head eastbound, just past Central Avenue, two right lanes are blocked. You're going to find slowing back from Vermont Avenue. Anaheim Hills crash there on the 91 westbound, just past Coal Canyon Road. The right lane is still blocked. Two vehicles got tangled up there. It's stop and go back from Main Street. It's also stop and go on the 215 southbound. Just before Blaine, we had a crash there, and traffic slow all the way back from Iowa Avenue, even though everything has been cleared off to the right shoulder. And heads up in West LA, we've got a stall there, 405 southbound at Sunset Boulevard. The right lane is blocked. With Southern California's most accurate traffic reports, I'm Will Kohlschreiber.
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0: AM 640. Handle Morning Crew on a Friday morning, September 11th, 25 years today since the 9/11 attacks. And we're seeing wall-to-wall coverage, remembering what happened. And a little bit later on, I'm going to talk about remembering what happened and how it has changed for a whole lot of people. And what it for those of us that remember, you're going to go, it's a whole different world for sure. All right. the last couple of days, and I'm going to move away from 9/11 for a few minutes. And the last couple of days, there was that Republican primary convention that the president had put together. And a primary convention has never been put together. It's usually only presidential conventions that are on a national level. And so what happened? Well, it was, well, here's the bottom line. And that is, this was for Republicans only. And the only way Republicans are going to win this, and everybody knows that they're in a lot of trouble at this point, is to light up the base, invigorate the base. Because if you get enough people that excited, then you can win. And that's exactly what happened with President Trump. We're much more engaged. The Republicans, the conservatives, far more engaged than were the Democrats and the liberals the last time out, because no one was excited about Joe Biden anymore. That's for sure. Okay, so here was the convention, and it was science fiction. It really was. The president spoke. He was the hero. It was really about him. I mean, that's not a shocker. They called it a Trumpalooza. He was the keynote both nights. Of course he was. And Vance was also a big part of it, sort of. Okay. He made his final pitch of the convention to keep Republicans in power. But, you know, that I mean, Trump even wasn't very impressed with it at all. Sort of shoot him off the stage. And at one point, this is where it gets really entertaining. Trump asked attendees, raise your right hands and pledge that you are going to vote Republican with your family, with your friends. Go ahead, raise your hands and say, I do. Yes, we do. I'm surprised the hand didn't go straight out and up in the air, but it didn't. So they raise their right hand, everybody in the room, in the arena, and then says, you know what happens if you don't vote? You go to hell. All right, now here is the problem, why the base has to be engaged. Because if you look at his general numbers, he is at the lowest point. I mean, he is barely above 30%. He's in the low 30s. The only time that you're in trouble as a president or a presidential nominee or as a party is when you drop below 50%. He's in the 30s. And so they are legitimately frightened that this may be a slaughter. We don't know what happens in November. And Vance, widely considered to be the front runner. And his speech offered some early clues, restoring the primacy of the traditional nuclear family. Women should be at home. And he said this a bunch. He didn't mention the war in Iran at all. He did issue a plea for conservatives not to abandon the White House over policy. Do not throw out the baby with the bathwater. Now, what does that mean when you go, don't throw out the baby with the bathwater? To me, it means, okay, we screwed it up, but don't, you know, even though we did, do not get us out of office, because it's far worse to put the Democrats in. All right. Fair enough. So when the balloons fell down, who was on the stage? By himself, whatever. Exactly. And then here's a point I want to make. And Amy, I think you'll appreciate this. And that when the president announced $5,000, a dividend of $5,000 to every American, if the Republicans hold on to the Senate and the Democrats, I was sitting back and going, oh, no. Please don't miss the opportunity to call this the Trump dividend. Are you really only going to cost us the American dividend? Well, he came through. Thank goodness. He came through, and it is the Trump dividend.
1: Is it really? I hadn't even heard that.
0: Yes. Why not? Of course it was.
1: He could pay it with Trump gold coins.
0: That's true. He's the only one talking about it. $1.3 trillion. Donald Trump Jr. didn't mention it. The Speaker of the House, Mike Johnson, who was up there being his lapdog, didn't mention it. The Vice President didn't mention it because it is, how about this, completely crazy? I mean, I go through the list, and I am not exaggerating. The number of times that Trump has either obfuscated, outright lied, statements that were wrongly applied, missed opportunities to tell the truth are in the thousands with President Trump, in the thousands. And this was last night. He's going to give everybody a dividend. Do you remember the dividend with the tariffs? Have you gotten your check yet? I haven't. And how about the other dividends? And and he said, and here we go. Where was this? And he repeated, there is no inflation at all. Okay, fair enough. And a big deal was made out of the Democrats being communists and left-wing wackos. That's another part of the philosophy and the policy of the Republicans, to scare their own people, to scare the base, thinking if Republicans don't win, this country is going communist. And if not communist, socialist. Now, what is socialism? It's governmental ownership of or control of private business. Do you know the only president that has ever put the U.S. government in an ownership position of private business? Donald Trump. Just saying. Okay, we're done with that. Have a great time. It was a fun convention. It really was. And it was, $1.3 trillion. Nobody knows where it's coming from. Even the honchos in Congress who are Republicans, no one is jumping on this and saying, oh, yeah, oh, yeah. Except the base. Okay, coming up, remembering 9/11, 25 years ago, and who's remembering it and how and who is not and why. That's coming up. In the meantime, let's check in with Amy in the KFI newsroom.
1: Here's the latest. Ceremonies and remembrances are being held on both coasts as America marks 25 years since the 9/11 attacks on the U.S. Palisades and Eaton fire victims could be left hanging as federal funding for some programs runs out. And free rides to SoFi. They're happening this Sunday. We'll tell you about that. And a whole lot more coming up at the bottom of the hour. We'll check and see what's slowing you down on the 215 next.
0: All right. If you think the stock market is has some kind of safety to it, what was it? A few days ago, it was down 1,000 points. Yesterday, it went down. Or no, it was down another 300 points. Now we're talking 1,200 points down in 4 days. This morning, it's now up 500 points. I mean, that's risky stuff. 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
1: From the Odoo.com Weather Center, Odoo, the only business software you need. Sunny, highs in the 70s to low 80s at the beaches, 80s to low 100s inland. Should be less muggy today. 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From your Toyota Dealers Traffic Center, we make it easy. There's a crash in Riverside on the 215.
2: 215 southbound just before Blaine Street. This crash has cleared. There were some injuries, but the backup is really heavy. In fact, it stretches onto the 215. Basically, that is slow from, it looks like, Columbia Avenue in the south or the eastbound side of the 60 also very slow, as well as you get away from Rubidoux. That's what's going on there with the 215 and the 60. Southbound side of the 71, really, really crawling along, basically from the Euclid off-ramp, Butterfield Ranch Road, all the way down to the 91. Nothing in lanes, just a very slow drive. And the southbound side of the 605 is especially slow as you get out of Whittier, all the way down to the 5 in Santa Fe Springs. I don't see anything in lanes. With Southern California's most accurate traffic reports, I'm Will Kohlschreiber.
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8: Next. Hey, Alfie. What can I get for you?
9: Hey, Nora. 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
8: Not bad, thanks. Mainly working here. You?
9: 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Ooh, could I get oat milk with that latte, please?
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9: 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Ooh, and I'll grab an almond croissant, too.
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0: 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Bill Handel here. It is September 11th, 25 years commemorating that fateful day, September 11th, 2001. Before I get into this is actually a statement from the Justice Department, and I will share that with you in a moment. First, Neil, what is going on with the Dodgers?
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0: If you turn on the TV or listen to the radio or just listen to what's going on out there, you're going to hear a lot about 9/11. When I come in the studio in the morning at 4:15, I always turn on the various news outlets, and right now I'm looking at Fox, and I'm looking at CNN, I'm looking at BBC. I just turned on MS Now, you know, the super liberal, insanely pro-communist. Okay, that's not fair, but damn close. News station, and it is wall to wall coverage of the 9/11 remembrance. And right now, the president is speaking at the Pentagon on this anniversary. I have no idea what he's saying, because obviously I'm talking and I'm listening to the show, so I'm just seeing what's going up on the screen. And the Department of Justice, and I want to share this, because first of all, I think they had to do it. Second of all, I shake my head and go, you know, really? So they issued their press release and say, and this is some of the stuff they're saying, and it's appropriate, I think, in many ways. It just leaves out a lot. At the Department of Justice, we pause to remember those we lost, the victims, the first responders, the heroes. We stand with their families and loved one whose grief remains as real today as it was a quarter century ago. The next segment, I'm going to talk about remembering 9/11 and who does and who doesn't, and in what way. And I'm going to give you a little bit of history at the time of what happened throughout the history of the United States. So in the aftermath of the attacks, I read, preventing terrorism has become a central priority. I don't know. I have some questions about that as far as what the DOJ is about. But the DOJ is, as is being said, fundamentally reorganized in how we approach threats to our homeland, breaking down barriers between intelligence and law enforcement. And again, I think the DOJ has done a lot more than just that. But today is not a day to talk about that. And the press release goes on talking about the creation of the National Security Division in 2006, which puts together counterterrorism, counterintelligence, foreign investments, all under one roof. And in the years following 9/11, it also brought forth profound questions about how to keep Americans safe while preserving civil liberties and constitutional rights. Again, I question that. But what are they going to say? I think you're going to hear today a lot of, well, to be honest with you, pablum from a lot of people. I think you're going to be hearing stuff that has to be said and should be said, and leaving out everything else. One of them, and I haven't heard about this so far, but we should. And part of this, we have to attack the intelligence community because of what happened with 9/11. There was information out there. The intelligence could have put it together. It's just that you weren't talking to each other. The FBI, the CIA wouldn't talk to each other. They hated each other. Wouldn't share information. A complete, utter failure. That's changed, as it should. But the terrorists who took those flight lessons, I think it was in Phoenix, how to fly an airplane, not how to take off, not how to stay on course, basically not how to land, just fly. Now, what do you think? That's a little suspect. And by the way, they were foreign nationals. Saudi Arabians, for the most part, Saudis. And we knew Al-Qaeda because in 1993, the World Trade Center was attacked. Attacked to do the same things, to bring down the building. And what they did is put a bomb under in the basement, in the parking structure. And it was a massive, massive bomb. If you look at the photos, the video of what it looked like under there, I mean, it was just horrific, massive in scale, and it didn't bring down the building because the buildings were built so strongly. Well, the buildings were built to code, and no one figured out, look what we can do. And we're talking about terrorists talking to each other. If we put an airplane into those buildings, we can cause far more havoc. And it went beyond their wildest dreams what they could do. Kidnapping or accosting pilots, hijacking an airplane with box cutters. Look at it. Pick up a pair of box cutters. Go to Home Depot and look at that little package that has a box cutter in it. And say, with this, they brought down the World Trade Center, which is why today, naturally, you can't get into a cockpit. And if anybody tries, I mean, those so secure, even to the point when the pilot goes into the bathroom, out comes the little cart, the drink cart, that blocks anybody from going near that bathroom. I mean, today the security is insane, which, by the way, before that, would I have thought that was going to happen? I don't think so, because these terrorists have come up with ways of attacking us, although we haven't seen one in an airplane yet. We have not seen a hijacking. We haven't seen, bombs being brought aboard an airplane from the check area or from the gate. Although there have been some lapses of security big time. The bottom line is we are much, much better at it. But it's as a result of what happened 9/11, and the Department of Justice is coming out and saying, we've learned, we care. We're on your side. We are deeply, deeply moved by this, which I think they are. You know, maybe today's not the day to talk about the failures. I think it is, but that's me. I want to come back and talk about remembering September 11th. Who does? Who was there? Amy has a story. I have a story. And many of you obviously have stories, because that's one of those things. Where were you the moment you heard? We all know where we were. And I'll come back and jump into that. In the meantime, Amy in the KFI newsroom.
1: A bell has just tolled, and a moment of silence was held to mark the moment 25 years ago today that the North Tower collapsed. It happened at 7:28 a.m. our time, 102 minutes after it was hit by a plane. A sunrise flag unfurling ceremony has been held at the Pentagon to commemorate the 25th anniversary of the September 11th attacks. The event this morning featured a massive American flag down the side of the building. The president has been speaking at the annual ceremony held near the Pentagon 9/11 Memorial, which marks the impact site of American Airlines Flight 77. Pepperdine University is holding its annual Waves of Flags commemoration this morning at Alumni Park. Nearly 3,000 flags are on display, one for each of the victims of the attacks. There are also national flags representing foreign countries whose citizens were killed on 9/11.
10: Today we get to remember and we get to honor. And we're grateful that we get to be among all these flags, each one represent one life.
1: Senior Vice Chancellor Hung Lee tells NBC LA an event this morning will allow people to come together.
10: And to remember the families, we remember one of our alumni, Thomas Burnett, who was on Flight 93.
1: He says a student lost his father in the attacks. The Waves of Flags tradition was started by Pepperdine students in 2008. Eaton and Palisades fire survivors could be left hanging after a program to help them access resources and navigate government bureaucracy is terminated at the end of the month without federal funding.
15: The disaster case management program was meant to run into 2028. Matt Gazelle, emergency manager at Community Organized Relief Effort, said news it's ending this month was shocking and unexpected.
16: We've got a caseload currently of about 450 survivors that will have to go somewhere. They still need assistance, and there's not organizations with the experience or capacity to take on that many survivors right now if we close down.
15: What happens to those people? Gazelle says, good question, and four other agencies affected will leave 1,400 survivors without case managers.
16: This program cannot end without hurting survivors that have already lost so much.
15: Mark Rauner, KFI News.
1: 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Metro SoFi Stadium Express service begins at 10:25 in the morning. Shuttles will run every 3 to 5 minutes, beginning 3 hours before kickoff. Southland weather from KFI, sunny with highs in the 70s to low 80s at the beaches, upper 80s to mid 90s for Metro LA and Inland OC, 90s to about 100 in the valleys, up to 101 for the IE, 80s and 90s with gusty winds in the Antelope Valley, and then we cool down more for the weekend with highs in the 70s at the beaches, 80s for the metro areas, 80s to mid 90s in the valleys and IE. It's 75 now in Orange, 72 in Aliso Viejo, and we've got a stall in West LA on the 405.
2: Yeah, the 405 is clogged up right now on the southbound drive right before Sunset Boulevard. The right lane's blocked. Traffic at a standstill all the way back from at least Sherman Way on that southbound side of the 405. It's not a great day for that freeway. Gardena, we've got some surface street issues. Avalon Boulevard between the 91 and Walnut Street completely shut down due to a crash there. It's a fatal crash investigation on that stretch of Avalon. If you're headed through South LA, 110 freeway southbound past Manchester, it's a crash there. It's center divider. Several vehicles involved in traffic there. Stopped from Martin Luther King Jr. Boulevard. And watch out in Long Beach. The 605, this time southbound at Carson Street. Wreck there on the right shoulder has you slow from the 91. With Southern California's most accurate traffic reports, I'm Will Coltriber.
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8: Next. Hey, Alfie. What can I get for you?
9: Hey, Nora. Just a nice latte, please. How was your weekend?
8: Not bad, thanks. Mainly working here. You?
9: Me? Well, I was battling gods in the afterlife realm, and after lunch, I fought mercenaries. Ooh, could I get oat milk with that latte, please?
8: Yeah, of course.
9: 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Oh, and I'll grab an almond croissant, too.
8: Wait, what? 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

0: AM 640. Bill Handel, it is a Friday morning, September 11th, and as you would imagine, 25 years ago is when the attack in New York happened by Al-Qaeda and Osama bin Laden and his crowd. And it's a big, big remembrance day, 25 years. And so it's wall-to-wall coverage and the remembrance. The president speaking at the Pentagon, you had speakers and the head of the Joint Chiefs of Staff speaking, and it just, everybody just remembers. And talking about remembering, and I want to make a point here about remembering, and that is, this is obviously a very, very important part of American history. If you look at days that really have impacted our history, and if you look at, let's talk about the 20th century, okay, from 1900 on, because you had the Civil War, obviously the founding of the United States. You also have the assassination of Abraham Lincoln. And I want to make a point about the assassination of Abraham Lincoln and what we remember. We have no idea what the country was like. We have no idea. There are newspaper articles. There are certainly firsthand experiences that were written about the utter devastation of what the mourning that, this M-O-U-R, the mourning that occurred right after the assassination of Abraham Lincoln, which incidentally, everybody loved Abraham Lincoln, right? After he died. It's like John F. Kennedy. Everybody voted for JFK after he was assassinated. Everybody. There was no one who voted for Richard Nixon. It was the closest presidential race until Bush Gore. And that's how we remember history. Is as it goes farther back, it no longer is something that really affects us. I mean, keep in mind, 100 million people in the U.S. weren't even alive at 9/11. Millions more were just starting to learn or starting to walk or starting preschool on that day. And for those folks, September 11 only exists in other people's tellings. Now, those of us who were around and could appreciate what happened, we knew exactly where we were when we first heard about what happened at 8:46 a.m. And that was Pacific Eastern time. Pacific time, it was 5:46. And that was broadcasting. And we're going to play part of that broadcast at 8:30 as this panned out. So teenagers are trying to see September 11th as monumental, or they're being told to, but that's not their jam. I mean, it's much more the mass shootings, the pandemic that killed 1.2 million Americans. And when you look at sheer numbers, 3,000 Americans died, as horrific as that was. Pandemic killed 1.2 million. As a result of the terrorist attacks in New York, there was major, major inroads have been made in dealing with terrorism. Security has exploded. As a result of the pandemic, vaccines have gone down. And it killed 1.2 million people. History teachers in their first year at middle school learned about September 11th as history. The youngest candidates for Congress never knew airplanes without security lines. If students were taught about September 11th, it was often a brief mention. It's history. It's past. And where are they getting their information today? Well, stories from parents and older siblings, Twitch streamers, podcasts, memes, photos. But that doesn't really hit home. I mean, that is not the same. For example, for those of you that are around for the assassination of JFK, do you think you feel differently if you were there, if you knew the mood of the country, if your mood was there? I was pretty young, but I was young enough to appreciate the assassination of JFK, or at least appreciate the way other people were feeling about it. I didn't realize the importance of it. And certainly Pearl Harbor. I mean, it's just a bit of history to us. And certainly the the Civil War. I mean, we go back a ways, obviously. But I think the same feeling went through this country. And the same kind of importance was given to that and understood how it affected people. Not historically. Historically, we understand. Historically, major changes happen as a result of what happened September 11th. However, it has somehow morphed into, oh, it happened then. It's a bit of history. That's all it is. And everybody remembers. I remember. I was here on the air when I first heard about it. Amy, you were on the air when you first heard about the attack?
1: Yes, we were. Okay. Our show started at 6, and we found out about it right after the first plane hit. So that was part of my first newscast. As we were all still trying to figure out what was going on, because we thought it was an accident, and we thought it was a small plane.
0: Neil, do you remember where you were? Are you old enough to remember?
2: I was in bed, and I was listening to you. The Tim and Neil show had just been canceled in August. My dad died in August, and I was going through a divorce in August. All the month before all this went down.
0: Okay, so 9/11 was an up story for you. No, but it was actually a pleasant story.
2: I was in bed listening to you, and I remember getting all these calls, and it was weird not being on the radio, you know, not being called into the station, I mean. You know, all hands on deck kind of thing. And the first thing I thought of was, thank God my dad was dead. It would have crushed him. He just loved America so much. Mm. As a Chicano, he was a very proud Mexican, but a very proud American. And I think that would have crushed him, that we were attacked like that.
0: Will, do you remember where you were? You were thinking about traffic, right?
3: Actually, I was working as a news writer for Fox 11, and I'd been up all night already working on the morning show. And yeah, the feeds just started. I told Amy this. The pictures came across the raw feeds to the stations. We didn't have any information at the beginning. But yeah, that's where I was, in the newsroom.
0: And we all remember. And Anne certainly remembers, and she's running around someplace. So, Kono, you weren't around, or you were very young on 9/11.
4: I was on my way to eighth grade listening to you break the news. So you are a key factor in my recollection of this.
0: Boy, that's a problem.
4: You did this. It was prime Bill Handel.
0: It was and we're gonna replay it. We're gonna take 6 minutes.
4: But your description and like of what you were seeing was unbelievable. So
0: okay, we will. Come back and talk about, I'm going to switch gears a little bit about AI and what's happening in Hollywood and the Chinese version of Hollywood. This is just a hard doodad of things to come. All right, Amy in the KFI newsroom.
1: Here's the latest. By this time, 25 years ago, both World Trade Center towers had fallen. That's being remembered today in New York City and across the country. Governor Newsom has signed the nation's strongest chatbot safety bill. We'll tell you about that. And to try to get e-bikes off the streets, officials are buying them back. Those stories and more coming up at the top of the hour. From the Odoo.com Weather Center, Odoo, the only business software you need. Sunny, highs in the 70s to low 80s at the beaches, 80s to low 100s inland. 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There's a crash in Anaheim on the 57.
3: Southbound side of the 57 right there at Ball Road. Crash there has the off-ramp partly blocked. And let's see, that backup, it extends for some distance, almost to Diamond Bar Boulevard on the southbound side. If you're headed through West L.A., the stall there has cleared 405 southbound before Sunset Boulevard. Still, even with the open road, traffic is all bogged down all the way back from, looks like, Victory Boulevard now. So it's getting better slowly. And in South L.A., the 110 freeway southbound past Manchester. What a parking lot there. We've got a crash. It looks like several vehicles involved. And that 110 freeway is pretty much stopped all the way back from the 10. With Southern California's most accurate traffic reports, I'm Will Kohlschreiber.
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12: 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Hey, Alfie. 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
12: 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Mainly working here. You?
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0: KFI AM 640, Bill Handel on a Friday morning, September 11th, as we commemorate September 11th, 25 years ago. And as you would imagine, I'm watching the various news platforms up on the TV, and it is wall to wall. I mean, that's what we're going to see all day long. And we're going to do a fair amount of that also. We're going to do a little Foodie Friday at the top of the hour, just as a break, and then at 8:30, a replay of that broadcast that morning, 25 years ago, right here on KFI, when I was still hosting this show. Yeah, I've been around for 150 years up here. All right. Usually the United States is at the forefront, leads the world in virtually everything, certainly technology and in industry, et cetera, except in many cases, the Chinese are taking over because they are, frankly, evolving faster than we are in many areas. Robotics, certainly, in some forms of computer-generated technology. And in the world of AI, we're still way ahead of the game. In the world of AI and entertainment, the Chinese are way ahead of us. Because Chinese film and video industry is right in the middle of an AI revolution. How? Micro-dramas that are watched on smartphones. They are the ones that created this. They are the ones that have taken this to a whole new level. There's an actor by the name of Chin Yi Long. He's been around forever there, two decades. And his work is getting so much scarce that he actually signed a contract a couple months ago to license the image of his face to a production studio. So he sits in front of a video camera, makes facial expressions, a neutral stare, an angry glare, a look of, oh, surprise. And using AI, the studio then grabs images of his face, generates an avatar, and makes a film. Wow. So the Chinese film and video industry is being completely transformed by AI-driven storytelling. And the reason I'm sharing this with you is because this is our future. I mean, it is there. There is no question. Typically, these videos are a minute or two in length. That's it. Devoured by hundreds of millions of Chinese. Microdramas. And what makes AI so good with microdramas, and people are watching them on their devices, they don't demand the top-notch acting. They don't demand the high-quality resolution the way movies and TV mandates. They're an ideal vehicle for AI-generated content. And you can imagine the cost of doing those relative to the cost of doing a real production that we know is nothing. It's a tiny little fraction. So in the first 3 months of this year, the number of these microdramas was 128,000 of them. 95% were made with AI. Anyone with a laptop can produce entertainment with AI today. There is a studio in China, Head Gideon World Studios, known as the Chinese Hollywood or China's Hollywood. Lavish sets. It's like Universal. Back, you know, the back lots and backdrops and sound stages. You know how they're making money today? Tourism. Tourists. You go to see what movies were like when they used to make them. Chen, this actor, says he figures about 60% of work by actors have disappeared this last year. And then the issue of, and we're going to have this problem, and that is infringement, right? Trademark. Filing lawsuit when someone uses your image. That happens here. And even in China, it was straightforward. You know, someone, a company grabbed your image and used it, and okay, you sued and you won. It wasn't that difficult. But what happens when a company grabs your image and changes it slightly? Where does your image really become not your image? Where's that line? A lookalike, for example, using lookalikes, that's a lookalike. You're not using someone's image. So where does that stop and where does that start? No one knows. There is a their union, the Actors Committee of the China Federation of Radio and Television Associations. Why not? and condemn what they call this infringement and say AI platforms need to comply with the laws. What laws? That's the point. We have the same issue. And that is, where does it stop and where does it start? We know the technology. How often have I said technology moves ahead at an unbelievable pace and then we have to deal with it afterwards? So now we have AI producing content. And there is one of these filmmakers was interviewed for this story. And here's what she does. Her team uses Chinese video generation models, inputs, scenes, backgrounds, performers, and the AI generating 15 seconds of footage every time. Entire productions are made. And her team can put together a 90-minute AI film suitable for release. I mean, sort of, you know, it works enough. And can she can do that for $500,000. If you were to do this as a regular television series, it would be around $30 million. And she pops it for $500,000. And it, and the technology is still galloping ahead. It's not that wonderful. She says her team takes about 10 attempts to create a satisfactory 15-second clip. Sometimes the faces are a little different, the background inconsistent. Neil has talked about that, how you can tell where there's AI, but Neil, it's getting harder, isn't it?
1: Yeah, you know what's funny, though, is my 9-year-old son can spot it even better than I can, or more quickly, rather, than I can, because they're kind of growing up around it and seeing it differently. But yeah, you know, I used to do photo manipulation and stuff like that, and it's the videos are what's getting pretty crazy. But there's telltale signs.
0: It's getting better and better. And the point is, on when you're looking at your device with a fleeting 2-minute video or 90-second video, you can't tell, nor do you want to tell. You just want the entertainment. Well, that blows apart the studios. Hey, that's the wave, guys. That's what the future is bringing. For those of you that are thinking of going into Hollywood, enjoy yourselves. Big future ahead of you, unfortunately. Okay, coming back, and Neil comes back with Foodie Friday, and we will talk food. And at the bottom of the hour, the rebroadcast of 9/11, the morning that it happened, and it was me, and I was broadcasting, and I'll share that with you. Let's check. Well, no, this is KFI AM 640.
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3: The sound of silence. I'm Amy King, live in the KFI 24-hour newsroom. Moments of silence have been observed in New York during a ceremony at Ground Zero to remember the nearly 3,000 people killed on 9/11 25 years ago today. Relatives of those killed have been reading the names of all of the victims. One woman who lost her husband, Terry Strada, used her time to criticize Saudi Arabia and U.S. government officials.
4: How can it be 25 years and still we have no justice for the role that Saudi Arabia played in your murder?
3: Family said earlier this week that newly obtained records show what they call compelling evidence of deep Saudi complicity in the attacks. Strada asked Vice President Vance to carry a message to President Trump to tell the Saudis to stop lying, as she put it. Condoleezza Rice was Secretary of State on September 11th.
5: Those of us in authority on that day did not see the nature of the danger in time to prevent the attack of 9/11.
3: Rice spoke at the Pentagon this morning. She says she's grateful there was not another attack and credits counterterrorism experts in the military for that.
5: But I will always carry deep personal remorse for the pain that you, the families of the fallen, still feel, and for the trauma that our country endured.
3: She says thousands of innocent lives were tragically taken 25 years ago. Orange County is using gun buyback programs to get e-bikes off the road.
6: The district attorney's office says its first buyback safety program is meant to reduce injuries and save lives over the use of e-bikes and e-motos. DA Todd Spitzer says it's patterned after gun buyback programs, with people getting gift cards up to $1,000. A 20-year-old man was on life support for 3 months because of an e-bike accident. Will surrender the e-bike he was riding at the event. The event is Sunday at Angel Stadium. The first 75 people turning in their e-bike, e-moto, pocket bike, or e-scooter will also get two tickets to an Angels baseball game. Michael Crozier, KFI News.
3: Governor Newsom has signed new legislation that he says beefs up protections for children online. It includes the nation's strongest chatbot.

0: category when it opens. Deborah Mark, KFI News.
1: Yeah, that sounds too scary for me. We're going to check and see what's slowing you down on the 605 next.
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1: Southland weather from KFI. Thankfully, we're cooling down a bit as we head into the weekend, and it should also be less humid. Mostly sunny skies, highs in the 70s to low 80s at the beaches, upper 80s to mid 90s for metro LA and inland OC, 90s to about 100 for the valleys. Could see 101 in the Inland Empire, 80s to mid 90s with gusty winds for the Antelope Valley. Cooling down 5 to 10 degrees tomorrow, highs in the 70s at the coast, 80s for the metro areas and high desert, 80s to near 90 in the valleys, 90 to 95 with gusty winds in the IE. It's 77 now in Anaheim, 74 Redondo Beach, 76 in Van Nuys, 77 in Rancho Cucamonga. The KFI Market Report, the Dow is trading up 476 points, the NASDAQ is up 290, and the S&P 500 is trading up 72. We've got a crash in Lakewood on the 605.
3: So, the 605 southbound right there, Del Amo. This crash is on the right shoulder, but it's one of the slower backups. Traffic really stuck from the 91 freeway on that stretch of the 605. As far as Orange County is concerned, we've got a couple of slow spots. The 5 freeway southbound from the 91 all the way down to about, looks like once you get past Ball Road, things are up to full speed again until you get to the Orange Crush. Then you're going to see brake lights all the way down to the 55. Southbound 55, pretty slow between the 22 and the 5 freeway. If you're headed through the Rialto area, we've got a bad crash there. 210 eastbound at Ayala Drive. A crash currently blocking at least all lanes. They're trying to clear something off to the right shoulder. But for the most part, right now, we have a CHP traffic break in there causing everybody to stop. With Southern California's most accurate traffic reports, I'm Will Cole.
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2: Friday morning, September 11th, 25 years to the day when the attack on the World Trade Centers happened. 2001. It was the worst attack on our homeland. Certainly on our soil in the history of the United States. Now, a couple things we're looking at in terms of stories. Diesel prices have hit another record. And so you idiot truck drivers who think diesel prices are high, they're going down.

0: diesel prices are going down. Don't argue with me on that. And then we just had the hottest month ever this past month on record, August. Average global temperature, 2.7 degrees Fahrenheit above pre-industrial levels. Big, big, big deal. Okay, now it is time for Foodie Friday with Neil Saavedra. Foodie Friday happens here every Friday. And tomorrow it's the Fork Report, Neil, from 2 to 5. Neil, let's start with, of course, it's an offshoot of 9/11. That morning, restaurants were open or sort of. And we talked about where we were, where the station was, where other businesses, where they were, not physically, but what they were in terms of their business life. What happened with restaurants?
1: Well, you know, what's interesting is we tend to think of the, you know, the Twin Towers and stuff. And we think about people being at their desks and working at that time of day. Right. But one of the, you know, affected locations on September 11th was Windows on the World. This is with a massive restaurant complex on the 106th and 107th floors of the World Trade Center's North Tower. So there were people in there and they were eating. You had the hijacked plane hit the North Tower just below the top floors. Total of 79 employees, 91 guests. Died inside that restaurant alone. There were other eateries there. The top floor space also held a smaller dining room called Wild Blue and a bar, get this, that was named the greatest bar on earth. So there were people that were dining or prepping for the day. There were, you know, workers in there. One of the things, many different cafes in there, Skydive Cafe was in there, the Greenhouse Cafe, all these places that were inside those towers as they fell as well. But what we don't think about is how there's great restaurants in New York, and they're all over the place, and there's their neighborhood favorites. They became not only Nino's, for instance, Nino's restaurant is there in Staten Island. It became a place for recovery, a relief effort. They turned the space into this massive command kitchen, chefs, volunteers, all coming there, serving free meals to rescue workers, ground zero for 10 straight months. 10 straight months they were doing that. Union Square Cafe, this is an uptown eatery, became this safe haven. A lot of people that were running from the disaster as it was happening, we're running into local eateries that became these places to welcome people in from, and you know, from the debris and stuff. And some of the videos we saw were the security videos inside these eateries as people rushed, and the owners and the people working there were, you know, welcoming them in and shutting the doors to get people away from these things, and how these places became, you know, normally your watering holes or your eateries or these places where you're going to breakfast and you're hanging out with people. They became kind of these welcoming arms during the
0: disaster. Which is a really neat story. Also, the moment of the attack, and you saw that huge plume of dust. It was almost like one of those Mid-Eastern dust storms.
1: And everybody was running from that.
0: Yeah, and you go, if you could dive into a building, you obviously were safe from at least that plume of dust that was coming. Okay, so that's New York. That's ground zero and a lot of heroics. How about restaurants around the country? You know, how did they react? Because now you have a morning where all of a sudden this attack happened. We are all thunderstruck. And let's say I was going to go to lunch that day. What did I do? Were restaurants open?
1: In New York?
0: No, here in the rest of the country. New York is...
1: Absolutely, there were. But I think in that time, you know, people gathered almost like a sports activity in that sense. There were places that were open that had multiple TVs. But keep it in mind, on the West Coast, it was still 6 a.m. So you're looking at breakfast places and the like. But any of those 24-hour places, any place with a TV... were gathering places for people LA for sure.
0: Okay, I asked that question wrongly. How were restaurants affected? How in terms of the habits that people have in terms of going out, eating at restaurants, was that affected?
1: Everything was, of course. And
0: to what extent? To what extent?
1: You know, there were all kinds of things. There was something called the Persian Room. It was a notable venue on Melrose that shut down during post 9/11. There were people that weren't going. It wasn't quite the pandemic, but yes, people were not going out. People didn't feel like they could go enjoy themselves or do those things. And there was a place in Beverly Hills that remained open, but many places, I think it was called Mistral. But there were many places that closed because people weren't going in. Ed DeBevics, you remember that retro?
0: Oh, I do remember Ed DeBevics.
1: That was also listed for sale amidst the post 9/11 economic slump. So there was a downturn here, even in Los Angeles, of people going out. Remember, Ed DeBevics was about fun. You had the interaction, the music. And I think there was, for a while, people even here on the West Coast didn't want to celebrate, didn't want to enjoy themselves, and places closed, restaurants closed.
0: Okay. I'm trying to remember, and I don't remember that part of it going out. And in those days, I used to go out all the time, and I don't remember. It was so busy following the news and having done that broadcast, which we're going to replay at the bottom of the hour, the broadcast that happened here on KFI as the attack on the Twin Towers happened. Okay, we're going to come back, and we've got more with Neil, and then the bottom of the hour, as I said. Okay, Amy, in the KFI newsroom.
2: Here's the latest. By this time, on this day, 25 years ago, the FAA had just issued Advisory 036, closing U.S. airspace, ordering all 4,500 planes flying to land. The LAPD and the LA County Sheriff's Department are increasing patrols around Jewish facilities for the start of Rosh Hashanah this evening. And Pasadena Humane needs some space, so it's discounting dog adoption costs this weekend. Those stories and more coming up at the bottom of the hour. We'll check and see what is slowing you down on the roads with Will next.
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2: Sunny, a little bit cooler, highs in the 70s and 80s at the coast, 80s to low 100s inland. 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
3: It's going to be the 210 freeway, actually. This is going to be the 210 eastbound just past Ayala Drive. Crash in the carpool and left lanes. You're slow back from Citrus Avenue. Three or four vehicles involved. Lakewood, a crash just got cleared on the 605. It's the southbound side right there at Delamo. It's stop and go back from the 91. And in South LA, we've still got a big mess on the 110 freeway. Southbound past Manchester. Two right lanes are blocked. Traffic is slow from Vernon Avenue. With Southern California's most accurate traffic reports, I'm Will Coltrane.
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16: 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You?
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23: 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Javier Becerra isn't showing up for his own campaign. 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
0: KFI, AM 640. Bill Handel, good morning. It is a Friday morning, September 11th, as we commemorate 25 years to the day when the attack on the World Trade Center happened and changed everything, how America does its business. And coming up at the bottom of the hour, 8:30, I'm going to play some of the broadcast that was on the air for 8 hours that morning. And we've compiled about 6 minutes because the news came in bits and pieces, which always happens with a big story. And we were watching it all happen, or I was, in real time and broadcasting. And it was just an extraordinary moment. It's when people ask me, what is the most extraordinary moment in your broadcast career? That's an easy one. 9/11. I mean, bar none. Okay, we're going back and we're going to take a quick break away from 9/11. As a matter of fact, all morning long, I've been watching all these news outlets covering 9/11, the remembrance ceremonies, and it's wall to wall. CNN just went into a different story for the first time in the last, I've been watching for 4 hours now. Okay, back to Neil. Neil, we'll do something a little bit different. And Trader Joe's, which I happen to like very, very much. I'm a big fan of Trader Joe's. They have a new fall bakery item or many. So would you talk about that for a moment?
1: We'll combine a couple these two stories. First, Trader Joe's has this new fall bakery item. And a lot of people are just going, let's do this. Take my money. I want this. It actually sounds quite interesting. It is, they just dropped a new sliced pumpkin sourdough bread. So sourdough is, you know, came into vogue again when COVID hit. People were making it home. And it's actually a bread that's pretty good for you if done right. And this probably is a little more on the sugary side, but it is insanely good from what people are saying, you know, apple cinnamon type fall treats are their jam. And now this pumpkin puree, cinnamon, nutmeg, ginger, all the things that you would assume are in this loaf. And the sweetness of the pumpkin, the sourness of the sourdough, people are saying are a great combination. Yes?
0: Oh, I'm sorry. I didn't know you were going to go forward with more, but it doesn't matter. I love interrupting you anyway.
1: Please do.
0: I am, and I will. And
1: I love it.
0: I know you do.
1: I'm not interrupting you.
0: No, absolutely not.
1: That's fine.
0: So in terms of Trader Joe's, I would think that the higher inflation hits us, the better Trader Joe's is going to be, because Trader Joe's, when you look at the market vis-a-vis other markets and what it offers, is very reasonably priced. I'll say it's inexpensive relative to other stores as in terms of what you get. Do you happen to know the figure?
1: That's fair.
0: Yeah, and
1: no, they've always done well in those times. I mean, you're not going to find name brands in there per se, even though some might be made in the same factories as name brands. Some of the items, they don't. That's part of their charm, is they don't tell you that. But certainly, one of the things that people hate the most about Trader Joe's is one of the things that helps keep that price down. They buy small buildings. They don't want massive stores. They want small stores. And in California, especially, the stores accompany, you know, if it's a small location, comes with a small parking lot.
0: Yes.
1: And that's why, you know, people always go, how come they just don't get bigger parking lots? Because they don't want to be a massive grocer. They want to be a small neighborhood grocer that just happens to be beloved. And that's why, you know, there are some rules that go along with the size of the building as to how many parking stalls you get. And so that's why people get frustrated here in California, especially. Now,
0: don't you find it ironic that you can't get in the parking lot? Parking lots are a nightmare at Trader Joe's. They purposely do that. They design parking lots to be a nightmare.
1: Well, they're buying built. Very rarely are they building structures. At least here in a lot of places I go to, Trader Joe's has purchased a building in that area.
0: Right, and I understand. But here's the irony here, is that in terms of the checkout, counters, and they don't have self-checkout, you don't wait. It's the fastest lines in the world, because they have enough clerks out there in front at the various counters that you're not waiting more than 3 minutes.
1: Oh, yeah.
0: You're waiting 20 minutes to get into the parking lot, but you are waiting no time to check out. A little ironic, to say the least. But I love their food. They're Indian food, and people don't appreciate this. If you like Indian food, which I love, they have a brand, their brand of Indian food, and it comes out of Canada, actually, frozen Indian meals that you pop in the microwave oven for 3 minutes, and it's spectacular. It is so good.
1: They're now going to cost you 4 times as much because they're from Canada.
0: Oh, yes, that's true. Or they're going to put in the ingredients you don't want to see or hear or taste of. Okay.
1: It's going to be called Tariff Joe's.
0: Yes. Okay. We're going to tomorrow, 2 to 5. It's Neil. Let's take a break, come back, and the broadcast of 9/11 right here on KFI 25 years ago. Okay. Amy in the KFI newsroom.
2: A remembrance ceremony is being held in New York City to mark the 25th anniversary of the September 11 terrorist attacks.
3: Many placed flowers and American flags along the walls of the reflecting pools, and family members held up high large pictures of their loved ones killed in the attacks as names of the victims were read.
5: My spouse, Robert Thomas Jordan. Very hard to fathom how 25 years have gone by without you here.
3: Former Presidents Biden, Obama, Bush, and Clinton were among what appears to be a bigger crowd than in past years to mark 25 years. A seventh bell toll and moment of silence added this year to honor those who died from 9/11-related illnesses.
7: Scott Pringle, KFI News.
2: In Fullerton, retired firefighter Scott Townley has turned his home into a 9/11 memorial. Crosses are placed on his corner lot lawn representing first responders killed 25 years ago today. Flags have also been placed to represent all 2,977 people killed on 9/11. A ceremony is getting underway at this hour. The names of all those killed will be read. And tonight, two beams of light will light up the night sky behind the house to represent the Twin Towers. Rosh Hashanah begins at sundown, marking the start of 10 days of reflection that lead up to Yom Kippur. It's a time when Jewish people gather with family members and their communities to reflect on the past year and the one beginning. The LAPD and LA County Sheriff's Department will have increased patrols around Jewish houses of worship, schools, and cultural centers. Anti-Semitic attacks in Southern California and around the world have spiked following Israel's response to the October 7th attacks by Hamas in 2023. President Trump and Vice President Vance have closed out the second and final night of the Republicans' midterm convention in Dallas. ABC's Jay O'Brien says they urge the crowd to vote in November and keep the party's majorities in Congress.
8: The goal of Republicans here was to have the president step out on national television and say that he is on the ballot and try to treat this as much as they can as a general election kind of campaign.
2: Trump says every president usually loses in midterm elections, but that has to change.
25: How much is that dog in the window?
2: Pasadena Humane is reducing adoption fees for dogs through Sunday. The shelter is trying to make room for animals that are arriving amid a seasonal adoption slowdown. The adoption special reduces fees to $25 for all dogs ages 6 months and older. Pasadena Humane currently has more than 450 animals in its care, including more than 150 dogs. Southland weather from KFI, sunny with highs in the 70s to low 80s at the beaches, upper 80s to mid 90s for Metro LA and Inland OC, 90s to about 100 in the valleys, up to 101 for the Inland Empire, 80s and 90s with gusty winds in the Antelope Valley. Cooling down for the weekend with highs in the 70s at the beaches, 80s for the metro areas, 80s to mid 90s in the valleys and IE. It's 77 in Lake Forest, 74 in Laguna Beach, and there's a crash in Lake Elsinore on the 15.
26: Southbound side of the 15 freeway as you head through Lake Elsinore, just past Nichols Road, a crash and a truck that's on fire. So a whole lot of activity there. The three right lanes are blocked and traffic is jammed back from Lake Street. In the Sepulveda Pass, got a little stall, 405 southbound, right before Mulholland. It's in the center lane. You're going to find delays back from Nordoff. If you're heading through Rosemead, 60 freeway eastbound, right before Rosemead Boulevard, crash on the right shoulder. Also got a problem clearing up in Rialto. It's slow there on the 210 eastbound just past Ayala. It's a crash in the carpool and left lanes. And if you are trying to head through the Lawndale area, different problem there for the 405 southbound right before Rosecrans. Crash there on the right shoulder. With Southern California's most accurate traffic reports, I'm Will Goldschreiber.
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0: KFI AM 640, Bill Handel here on a Friday morning, September 11th. 25 years ago, I was sitting here behind the mic. In those days, it was the broadcast was 5 to 9 in the morning. Ken Gallagher was my news guy. He was the old Amy for Amy, and a bunch of other news people came aboard. And as this was happening, there I was watching the monitors, and I'm going to play you a sort of six-minute version of the 5 hours that I was covering it. So these are the highlights. And for those of you that remember 9/11, which I do, take a listen as this was literally unfolding before mine, your very eyes.
1: A plane crash into a New York landmark. I'm Ken Gallagher. Smoke is pouring from the upper floors of the north building of the Twin Towers of the World Trade Center. And then we have reports now that a second plane has struck the other tower. We'll have confirmation on those details just as soon as we can.
2: Now, it's fairly obvious now, Ken, that a second plane has, in fact, struck the tower. You can see that now. We now have both buildings on fire. And it's hard to say at this point, but that cannot be an accident. And I think it's safe to say that we've got a situation going on where we've got a terrorist attack upon the World Trade Center. They're looking at a lot of damage and probably a lot of people being killed. Both airplanes are being reported as hijacked by the FBI. If this is the case, we've got an extraordinary criminal act going on. This is out of a movie. The airplane was aimed for and was timed to do the maximum amount of damage and to hurt and kill and maim the most number of people. We don't think in terms of attacks on us. This one is the alarm clock going full blast at 110 decibels, screaming in your ear, wake up, this is a whole new world.
1: Bill, we do have a bulletin from Associated Press that says a plane has now crashed into the Pentagon.
2: This is the worst nightmare for American security forces and the people of the United States. This is war. It appears some group or another has declared full-scale war on the United States. At this point, we're just sitting back and wondering when the next one is going to happen. One of the World Trade Center buildings just collapsed. The entire building collapsed. There is nothing left of it. The whole thing just came down. The whole building is now down. You can't even imagine the number of people that have died and have been hurt. And they're going to be pulling people out of there for the next several months. Second building now collapsing. This is unbelievable. If you look at the skyline of New York, you will not see major monuments of the World Trade Center. We don't know how far this will go. All we can assume is that there is no building that is safe at this point. We in Los Angeles, LAPD, on tactical alert. The anti-terrorist division has been mobilized, and we're assuming an attack will come here. We do know that Somerset County Airport outside of Pittsburgh, a plane did go down just north of the airport, and that is a 747. Let me tell you, we're in it together. We are in it together. We have been attacked as a people.
3: Complete chaos, and he said he saw the explosion, and he saw the people, he said, were actually jumping from the building.
2: Now, what is the outcome of this? How is this going to affect the business of the United States? How is it going to affect the business of commerce? We have absolutely no idea. We don't know. All we know, we can safely say that today, war has been declared on the United States of America.
3: May have actually been molten metal that was pouring out of the building.
5: Debris falling, I'd say, at least three-quarters the height of the building. People within the entire perimeter began to run for our lives.
2: L.A. International Airport closed, simply closed down. All our local amusement parks, including Disneyland, Six Flags Magic Mountain, Knott's Berry Farm, closed. The major movie studios, including Sony Pictures, Warner Brothers, are closed, including tours and production of TV and motion pictures. The second annual Latin Grammy Awards, scheduled to be broadcast live tonight from the Staples Center, postponed. Major League Baseball, all games canceled today, postponed.
1: Afghanistan's hardline Taliban rulers are rejecting any suggestions that Osama bin Laden was behind today's attacks. Taliban's ambassador to Pakistan says bin Laden does not have the facilities to carry out such well-orchestrated attacks.
7: Well, of course, the Taliban would be expected to say that.
2: You know, frankly, we have been spoiled. We have been spoiled by the freedom that we have in this country, the fact that we have a totally free society. People come and go as they want. And we have not been visited upon like this. The only analogy I can make is now we're going to be beginning to feel like the Israelis feel. You simply don't know. You simply don't know when it's going to come, how it's going to come, and how many people are going to die. Thousands of Palestinians have gone out on the street celebrating the attack on the World Trade Center towers and the rest of America and are screaming, God is great. Probably the worst day, one of the worst days in our collective history, This will be one of the days you remember for the rest of your life. One thing I promise you, it will never be the same in this country again.
4: Today, our fellow citizens, our way of life, our very freedom came under attack in a series of deliberate and deadly terrorist acts. The victims were in airplanes or in their offices, secretaries, businessmen and women, military and federal workers, moms and dads, friends and neighbors. Thousands of lives were suddenly ended by evil, despicable acts of terror. America was targeted for attack because we're the brightest beacon for freedom and opportunity in the world, and no one will keep that light from shining. Terrorist attacks can shake the foundations of our biggest buildings, but they cannot touch the foundation of America. These acts shatter steel, but they cannot dent the steel of American resolve.
0: And one of the things that comes to mind as I listen to it, and keep in mind that was a, sort of a very short compilation of, what, 6-8 hours that I was on the air. As Amy was on the air at her country station, she was there for, what, 8-9 hours, 12 hours, I think, is when the Pakistani ambassador, and he said that Osama bin Laden didn't have the facilities, couldn't put it together, this well-planned-out attack. He did it with some box cutters. He did it with box cutters, with the hijacking of the airplanes, and then they went into the towers. We're going to come back and give you somewhat of a timeline and tell you what happened with KFI as a result of the attacks and why I was on the air, filling in for Rush Limbaugh, who was the number one talk show host in the country at that time. He had tens of millions of listeners, and he wasn't broadcasting. And I was broadcasting in his stead, 35 million people, give or take, listening. And I'll explain how that happened, and we'll end our segment of 9/11, the remembrance of 9/11, when we come back. All right, let's check in with Amy in the KFI newsroom.
6: Here's the latest. In a span of just 2 hours on this day 25 years ago, planes had crashed into the World Trade Center and the Pentagon, along with a field in Pennsylvania. The Twin Towers had collapsed and all planes in U.S. airspace had been ordered to land. 2,977 people were killed on 9/11. More than three times that have died since because of what was left after the towers collapsed. And Taylor Swift is so popular, she has a bug named after her. Those stories and more coming up at the top of the hour. From the Odoo.com Weather Center, Odoo, the only business software you need. A little bit cooler, but still sunny and very warm. Highs in the 70s and 80s at the coast, 80s to low 100s inland. 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There's a crash in Lake Elsinore on the 15.
8: Still tying things up there. If you're headed through that area, it's going to cost you some time. This Lake Elsinore crash, technically a SIG alert and a vehicle fire. Two right lanes are blocked. I-15 southbound past Nichols Road. Traffic is stopped from Lake Street. In Riverside, 60 freeway eastbound at the 215. We've got a wreck on the right shoulder. Elysian Park, we had an earlier crash. They're still working on it. I-5 southbound or northbound right before Stadium Way. That's a crash in the center divider. Traffic is pretty stopped all the way back from the 10. And the westbound side of the 10 is, in fact, pretty slow as you get away from Western all the way out past La Cienega. With Southern California's most accurate traffic reports, I'm Will Kohlschreiber.
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0: 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Bill Handel here, Friday morning, September 11th. 25 years to the day when the attack on the World Trade Center towers took place. Also, the Pentagon was, of course, attacked by one of the hijacked teams, one of the hijacker teams. And the airplane, I think the United airplane, went down in Shanksville or near Shanksville, Pennsylvania, when a few of the passengers, knowing they were going to die, by the way, there was no, they didn't have any doubt they were going to die, where the people in the other airplanes really didn't know what was happening. I mean, you did hear, there were voicemail messages left. I love you, because as the plane was flying at, basically at the level of the buildings before it went into the trade one of the two towers, there were people that looking out the window and can see how low they were and knew something was dreadfully, dreadfully wrong. But in terms of saving, it was probably going to be, they were going to go after, I think, the either If I remember correctly, that last United flight was probably going to go into the Capitol and was saved by the passengers aboard the airplane. And we just played a compilation of the 6 minutes, a compilation of about 6 minutes of the entire broadcast day. Amy and I, of course, remember because we were on the air live. She was at a country station. I was here on KFI and watching it happen in real time. I mean, I was watching TV when this was happening and talking about that. Neil, you're about to say something?
10: You know what hit me is Palestine celebrating.
0: Yes.
10: People dying in America.
0: Oh, absolutely.
10: And 25 years later, young people have no idea and think they are the oppressed.
0: Yes.
10: And all of it, how different it is, regardless of where you sit, how different it is that Palestine celebrated people dying in America.
0: Well, that was along the West Bank and in Gaza, you had the Palestinians cheering.
10: It's no different now. They'd be cheering for our deaths.
0: That's true. Although their argument is what Israel has done subsequent to the war is very different. Though
10: that was 25 at that time, years ago.
0: But you're right. This was, and this was why there was so much anti-Muslim feeling and hatred. And if you were a member of the Muslim population here, man, it was not easy for you. And you know, keep in mind that you have, for example, Iraq. Remember the Iraq War? Of course you do. And the Iraqis, how much they were hated. Oh, my God, you come from Iraq. We, therefore, can't stand you. Keeping in mind that near Dearborn, Michigan, there are 100,000 Iraqis, all of them having fled Iraq and are Americans and want to become American citizens, but it doesn't matter. But that's what happens.
10: That was equally as horrible.
0: Oh, it's horrible. And what does end up happening and did, when there was a terrorist who went into Israel and blew himself or herself up and took a few people with them, the families of those people, the mothers would hand out candy and they would be considered martyrs and people would come over to their houses and say how wonderful their son or daughter was having committed this act because they were martyrs. I mean, it is a very different world. And when we broadcast that morning, and here it were bits and pieces. We didn't really know what was coming in at what time. And it was all kinds of misinformation originally. And I immediately, well, of course, went into history. And at the first tower going down, I was talking about maybe this was simply a plane off course. And maybe it went into the tower as a result of an accident. During World War II, there was a bomber that went into the Empire State Building. And it was an American bomber. And it was an accident. And I think 13 people or so died. And it was right in there. And also, we thought at first it was a smaller airplane. Because relative to the size of the building, these are little tiny airplanes that went in. It was a 767 that went in. I mean, these were jumbo planes that went into the tower. And we didn't know at that point. We knew pretty early that it was Osama bin Laden. I mean, that came up. As a matter of fact, you heard the Pakistani ambassador say, oh, no, Osama bin Laden couldn't do this. He didn't have the facilities to do this. Well, it turned out they did it with virtually very little planning. And we missed a lot of it. We did. And as a result of that, we're much, much more cognizant in terms of security, particularly at airports, because that's what happened. And it was just an incredible, incredible feeling. For those of you that are younger and you're looking at this just as history, believe me, for those of us who were there and watched this happen, it's something we're never going to forget. And we all know exactly where we were. Ask the people that survived Pearl Harbor. They knew exactly where they were the moment that it happened. Ask people who were there when the assassination of JFK happened. They knew exactly where they were. I was at home. I was at home. I was watching TV. I was a really young little guy. I was watching CBS. I don't remember what was on, but I remember Walter Cronkite coming on and saying the president has been shot. And of course, we remember 9/11, those of us who were old enough to, although as I did a story earlier, 100 million Americans have no idea. They know, but it's just a little bit of history. That's all it is. Much more involved and much more engaged in what happened in Afghanistan, Iraq, the Persian Gulf War. All right, we're done, guys. So we commemorate today, and I'll be seeing it all day long, as it should be. the various remembrance ceremonies. Tomorrow morning, it all happens at 8 o'clock in the morning for me, handle on the law, marginal legal advice. Neil comes on at 2 o'clock, 2 to 5, Rich DeMuro in between us. He is sandwiched between me and Neil. And Monday morning, it all comes back when Will and Amy start the broadcast at 5 o'clock with Wake Up Call. Neil and I, until right about now at 9 o'clock, Kono and Ann, always there, staring at me and wondering what horrible things I'm going to say about them today. Okay? Calendar this. Okay? I'm going to go off script for a moment. They really are that bad. This is KFI AM 640.
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6: The sound of silence. I'm Amy King, live from the KFI 24-hour newsroom. Bells have tolled, followed by a moment of silence for each of the major tragedies of 9/11. The first at 5:46 a.m. our time, when American Airlines Flight 11 hit the North Tower, and then the annual tradition of reading the names of all 2,977 people killed 25 years ago today began.
2: Christopher Charles Amoroso.
3: Paul W. Ambrose.
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3: Craig Scott Amundsen.
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4: Yvette Constance Anderson.
3: Kermit Charles Anderson.
6: Ceremonies are also being held at the Pentagon, where American Flight 77 crashed and killed more than 100 people, along with a ceremony at a field in Shanksville, Pennsylvania. After passengers fought back against hijackers, a plane crashed into the field. 9/11 first responders are still facing health effects from the destruction in New York.
5: American Lung Association spokesperson Dr. Panagi Gelyasantos treated several Ground Zero responders and has seen plenty of lung issues when he views their x-rays and CT scans.
7: Abnormally thickened airways, mucus present in those lungs, some level of lung scarring as well.
5: About 95,000 first responders are enrolled in the World Trade Center Health Program. They're battling issues that range from constant coughs to chronic obstructive pulmonary disease to cancer. It all comes from thousands of hours spent around the toxic dust and debris from the World Trade Center. Dr. Gelyasantos says he's seen patients with everything from asthma to emphysema to pulmonary disorders that don't even fit traditional diagnoses. Tammy Trujillo, KFI News.
6: Laguna Beach has declared a local emergency because of coastal erosion and sand loss caused by the pounding surf and also the threat of more damage from a strong El Nino that's in the forecast. The proclamation allows the city to immediately activate emergency shoreline protection, sand placement, debris removal assessments, and repairs without the delay of ordinary contracting procedures. Lineage Logistics is suing the owner of the solar panels on the roof of the company's cold storage warehouse that burned in Boyle Heights.
8: Lineage claims in L.A. Superior Court that Altus Power, Inc. and its contractor, Pierce Services, were responsible for starting the June 17th fire that led to a nearly two-month cleanup, noxious odors, rodents, and insects in the community, prompting multiple fines against Lineage. The suit alleges negligence, negligent supervision, health and safety code violations, and breach of contract. In a statement, Lineage President and CEO Greg Lehmkuhl said Altus and Pierce started the fire, then were nowhere to be found when the community needed help. An Altus rep issued a statement that Lineage is just trying to deflect attention from its own culpability. Mark Rauner, KFI News.
6: A woman arrested on suspicion of stealing $400,000 from a high school football team in Orange County has been ordered and to pay her delinquent mortgage, has pleaded not guilty. Julie Molina was arrested after the FBI raided her home in Aliso Viejo. She allegedly siphoned money off while serving as the treasurer for a nonprofit created to support the Aliso Niguel High School football team. Prosecutors say she defrauded the team's booster club between 2023 and late 2025. She's facing four counts of wire fraud. And Taylor Swift has gone a little buggy. You got that
14: cheese, cheese.
9: A scientist at UC Riverside named four Australian insect species Swiftiphilus after the pop singer. The doctoral student named the bugs after seeing them, which are described as a plant-eating bug with a light yellow coloration and a splash of red accents. The scientist says the colors remind her of Swift's iconic look of blonde hair and red lips. The bugs were part of a batch of 50,000 insects collected between 1995 and 2004 by researchers from the American Museum of Natural History and Australian collaborators. Jason Campadonia, KFI News.
6: Southland weather from KFI. We're cooling down a bit as we head into the weekend. Still pretty hot. A little bit humid. Not as much, though. Mostly sunny, highs in the 70s to low 80s at the beaches. Upper 80s to mid 90s for Metro LA and Inland OC. 90s to about 100 for the valleys. Up to 101 in the Inland Empire. 80s to mid 90s with gusty winds for the Antelope Valley. We're going to cool down about 5 to 10 degrees more for tomorrow. Highs in the 70s at the coast. 80s for the metro areas and high desert. 80s to near 90 in the

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1: You're still a little hungover from last night's win. Well, welcome to Friday.
0: I'll say this about that, and then I'll be done.
1: Yeah.
0: It feels great to be a 49er fan and get that win week one against the Rams, division rival in Australia. But I got to say, it didn't feel like you were beating the Rams, did it? And I think McVay is going to get a lot of heat, and you're not going to see a team do that again. Fly in.
1: The late arrival.
0: And play 24 hours later. I just don't see you're going to. They looked lethargic. They looked. Myles Garrett looked like he was lost. Matt Stafford looked sluggish. It was just. It didn't look like the Rams. I didn't think. The Niners looked great. They looked great. You forget how great the Niners are with all this talk about the Seahawks and the Rams. Right. But the Niners still a very good team. And Kyle Shanahan still masterful. But that wasn't the Rams. And that's on McVay, I think, who has the ultimate decision.
1: They certainly did not look like the world beaters that they were made out to be.
0: A lot of players had no idea that the Rams were coming in the day before. A lot of the 49ers had no idea. At the post-game press conference, they said they got here when? Like, we've all been talking about it in the media. But in the NFL, when you're looking at reactions around the league, guys were like, they did what now?
1: Yeah. Well, if you're the 49ers, you assume that the travel is going to be very similar. And we're not seeing anything about their practices because they're closed and they're doing their thing over
0: you're
1: on the other side of
0: on
1: Melbourne.
0: Yourself.
1: Right.
0: Right.
1: Speaking of being focused on ourselves, we had a great time yesterday at BJ's Restaurant and Brewhouse in Rancho Cucamonga, and we have to credit everybody who showed up. That was a great crowd. We had a great time.
0: It was wonderful.
1: So much fun. As I mentioned yesterday, our next News and Brews is already on the calendar. It's coming up next month, Thursday, October 22nd,

0: the BJ's Restaurant and Brew House in West Lake Village. Bring it on, Ventura County. We're going to have another great time out there, and we would love it if you would join us. So there is a, I mentioned this, there's a pall around the day today because of the 25th commemoration, I guess, the 25th anniversary of the September 11th attacks. And over the course of the morning, there will be times when we talk about it. There are other issues that and things that we'll talk about today. The majority of what a lot of people will be doing today is asking the very simple question of where were you? What were you doing? There are a couple issues that I have with it that I think are different because I was awake and on the air and on the West Coast and had the ability to talk about it while it was happening because I was working in the industry and that's what we did.
1: Sometimes it's easier to work in this industry and talk about things as they're happening because you're observing and you're also getting it out, and it's very helpful.
0: It was a moment there. I was on a show with two other people at the time. I was a news guy. There was a woman doing traffic and the host of our show. And the three of us were in that studio for, the show started at 5 o'clock. And by the time 5:45, 5:50 rolls around is when we started getting word that somebody had flown a plane into the World Trade Center, one of them. And for the next several hours, the three of us had the opportunity to watch it together, to talk about it, to ask the questions that we were all asking, and to actually have a certain, real-time therapy, I guess.
1: Yeah.
0: Now, it didn't begin and end on that day. One of the things that happened that was specific to our radio station up in Seattle is one of our hosts was in a hotel directly across the street from one of the towers. And when Tammy is her name, when Tammy called us to say she was an eyewitness to what was going on, we thought, what a great opportunity for us to have this person on to describe what's going. We're not relying on reporters that we don't know or TV networks that are in some other place that we don't know. This was a real person who was familiar to our listeners, who was describing to her best capabilities. I mean, she was an interior decorator. She was not a reporter or an anchor talk show host. She was an interior decorator. But she and her husband were in the hotel right across the street from one of the towers.
1: Everyone became a reporter on that day. You see it now all the time with people, civilian reporters on TikTok or whatever. We all have these cameras in our pockets. So there's a lot of civilian reporters all the time. Yeah. 9/11 was the first time that I remember people, because cell phones were relatively new back in 2001. So people had them, but not everybody had them, and I was still in college for 9/11, but the year later when I'd start working at KFBK in Sacramento, Judy Farah, who we both worked mm-hmm. for, she grew up in New Jersey. She happened to be in Hoboken, right across the Hudson, on a girls' trip, her annual girls' trip, when this happened. She, in fact, was with a bunch of friends. They were all from New Jersey. One of her friends worked on Wall Street. They were headed in to go to the World Trade Center that day for a tour of Wall Street. And this happened. And so she immediately became a reporter. And it was also reporting on something very near and dear to her heart because she had grown up there. She had watched the World Trade Center being built. And here you are in real time, not to minimize what you are going through talking about it on the air, but can you imagine being in New York or having that connection to your childhood or even living there in at the time and watching it and reporting on it? Must have been even more crazy.
0: Well, that was what was weird. And I didn't think about this, obviously, until many years later. There was a certain sterility to it for me. I had never been to New York. I still haven't been to New York. I've never been to New York, so I wasn't familiar with the neighborhoods, the people, but But it, and watching it, most of obviously what I was talking about was what I was seeing on TV, or the, literally the text that was coming across the wires from the Associated Press and UPI at the time. So it was a very
1: detached
0: is, yeah, a great word, way to talk about the story. But it started probably what I'm sure a lot of people went through, this was a days, if not a couple of weeks, of constant coverage. Constant.
1: And when I was watching the documentary on Netflix, The 9/11 Generation, it's really well done. There were images there that I remember seeing 25 years ago, probably haven't seen them since, but they're the same things that were on repeat for days and hours and weeks and months after 9/11. You didn't have the proliferation of media as much as you do today. We only had certain images, and they were just on repeat. You saw the same pictures of the people in the stairwell. I remembered seeing this woman's nail polish. But I hadn't seen that picture for like 25 years, and it's in the documentary, and I just remembered it because there was only so many images, but we couldn't get enough of it. The new news networks, 24-hour news networks, couldn't get enough of it. And it was just the same things you were seeing over and over and over again, and we couldn't tear our eyes away. And I remember there being stories about how you got to stop watching the television.
0: It's not good for you.
1: It's really bad for you.
0: Yeah. And now we're constantly fed information all day, yeah, every day by our phones. Yes. And we're not recognizing the same.
1: Yeah. I mean,
0: because that was a hard moment in time, and bam, everything happened all at once. This has been sort, yeah, of the slow creep.
1: But it was the first screen addiction.
0: Yeah.
1: People were addicted to watching 9/11 coverage. They did not want to leave their screens. And you had therapist after trauma expert after therapist coming on saying,
0: Turn off the TV.
1: Go take a walk. Yeah. Go get away from the screen.
0: You can leave us a talk back anytime you're listening on the iHeart app. Hit a little red button. It's got a white microphone on it, and you can leave us a talk back. Let us know what was going on in your life that day. And one interesting question that I've had since then is, what do you tell your kids about it? If your kids weren't alive, or if they were very small, both of my children, well, my son was alive, but he was a year and a half old. And my daughter wasn't born yet. What do you tell them about that day and what it was like? Anyway, we'll do all kinds of stuff today. Gary and Shannon will continue. Amy King live in the KFI 24-hour newsroom.
2: Here's the latest. LA is remembering the 25th anniversary of 9/11 with a ceremony that's just getting underway at Frank Hodgkin Memorial Training Center near Dodger Stadium. Carlsbad has declared a local emergency to try to protect a stretch of historic Highway 101 from coastal erosion. And a congressman from California wants a law requiring a kill switch to be installed on artificial intelligence. Those stories and more coming up at the bottom of the hour. We'll check and see what's going on the 405 next.
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2: Sunny skies, a little cooler, a little less muggy. Highs in the 70s to low 80s at the beaches, 80s to low 100s inland. 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From your Toyota dealer's traffic center, we make it easy. There's some slowing in West LA on the 405.
3: Both sides of the 405, a little tough. Southbound side starts to slow right around Victory Boulevard, stays really heavy all the way down until you get to almost the Sunset Boulevard off-ramp. Now, the northbound side, you're going to see some delays there getting out of Inglewood, starting from looks like about Manchester all the way up to the 10. If you're headed through Elysian Park, it is slow there on the 5 freeway northbound before Stadium Way. We've got a crash clearing, and it's also a bit slow if you're headed through Lake Elsinore. We had a vehicle fire. It was the 15 southbound past Nichols Road. The two right lanes are still blocked as they mop this thing up, and traffic's jammed from Lake Street. With Southern California's most accurate traffic reports, I'm Will Goldschreiber.
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13: Next. Hey, Alfie, what can I get for you?
14: Hey, Nora, just a nice latte, please. 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
13: 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Mainly working here. You?
14: Me? Well, I was battling gods in the afterlife realm, and after lunch, I fought mercenaries. Ooh, could I get oat milk with that latte, please?
13: Yeah, of course.
14: 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Oh, and I'll grab an almond croissant, too.
13: Wait, what? 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
14: It happens on PS5.
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0: Shannon, KFI AM 640, live everywhere on the iHeartRadio app. We were talking about the now 25th anniversary, although anniversary brings with it a certain, for many people, a positive connotation. The 35th annual commemoration, shall we say, of the 9/11 attacks. There were, I think the one thing I asked the question before we went to break about what you would tell your kids or what you have told your kids about if they weren't alive or they wouldn't remember it. And I think the hardest thing I've ever had to explain to them, or a thing I have not been able to explain adequately to them, is the fear that existed at the very least for about a day or two, where we knew yet another thing was going to happen. We knew for certain that this wasn't over, because the first instinct of an airplane going into a building in New York, you think, how could that happen? It's a beautiful day. How did they not see the... You never wrapped your head around the idea that it was that was an intentional act. Within minutes, that changed, because the second plane went into the second tower.
1: That's when I think everyone's calculus on what was going on completely shifted.
0: Then you have a plane that goes into the Pentagon. Then you have a plane that you have a report is gone down in Shanksville, Pennsylvania. But from that point on, because of, and this was before smartphones and Twitter and all of that BS, we were getting reports that major cities around the world had been attacked. The Eiffel Tower, the Big Ben, Parliament in London, Mexico City. I remember specifically getting calls from family members when I was in Seattle asking, is it true that they knocked the Space Needle over? Which would have been terrifying, considering the Space Needle was about 100 yards away from where our radio station was. And we just knew, with all of that information, this was an ongoing, potentially countrywide, nationwide, and then even potentially worldwide.
1: You mean
0: attack.
1: Like a feeling of what's next?
0: What's next?
1: Not that those things were happening.
0: No. Yeah. But that there was that fear, and even the threat. I mean, every major building in every major city in the United States was evacuated within a couple hours.
1: Everybody went into target mode. What's a target near us?
0: And get away from it.
1: U.S. Bank Tower, downtown L.A., for instance. You know, you mentioned, what do you tell your kids? I never remember having my parents sit me down and tell me about really anything.
0: Well, and
1: I remember going through the Loma Prieta earthquake.
0: Sure.
1: And it just being like, yep, that was an earthquake. There wasn't like a sit down of like...
0: 280
1: people. I know you saw the bridge collapse.
0: Right.
1: And that must have been scary for you. Like, there was never like a, you saw the Challenger blow up in kindergarten live. Like, I never remember them sitting me down and being like, so that was scary today. Like, you just kept going.
0: Well,
1: you just didn't explain anything.
0: No.
1: You know, life is going to come at you and you just got to keep on going.
0: Well, I never asked my parents about, my grandparents. I never asked my grandparents about Pearl Harbor. Hey, where were you? What did you find out?
1: Exactly.
0: Did you watch it on a movie reel?
1: Right.
0: And it's not like I would sit my kids down and say, you know, that was a very dark day in our history. It was,
1: exactly.
0: If it came up, or if it was something that they
1: came
0: asked
1: to
0: about.
1: You. Exactly.
0: So that, but there are, you know, there are plenty of people with plenty of stories out there about the kids that were either born on 9/11 or were very young. And
1: yeah, that documentary does a good job of interviewing kids that were born that day, or born were a year old or 4 years old, or how they grew up with that. One girl that was interviewed was a girl who was a baby, and she never remembers meeting her father, but it shaped her entire life, because her mom was left as a single mom and was devastated, and raised her child with a broken heart. And that is just stuff that changes the trajectory of so many lives. You can't quantify it.
0: Yeah. And what amazed me about it was, it's a relatively small footprint, right, of the buildings themselves. Even if you take into account the Pentagon and this field out in Shanksville, Pennsylvania, it's a relatively small footprint of activity from that day. But it feels like we all knew somebody who was either killed on one of the airplanes or had some sort of direct involvement with people that were in the World Trade Center that day. That even if the death toll is at around 3,000, that's still extended the tentacles widely across the country.
1: Yeah.
0: All right. Gary and Shannon will continue. Amy King is live in the KFI 24-hour newsroom.
2: By this time, 25 years ago today, the World Trade Center towers had collapsed. The Pentagon was smoking. And United Flight 93 had crashed into a field in Shanksville, Pennsylvania, after passengers fought back against hijackers. Those events are being remembered today across the country. L.A. Mayor Bass and Fire Chief Jaime Moore have joined other public safety officials for a remembrance ceremony that is now underway at the Frank Hotchkin Memorial Training Center near Dodger Stadium. The ceremony will include the ringing of the 10 bells, bagpipers, and a helicopter flyover. Other observances are planned at schools, fire stations, city halls, and memorials throughout the county. Former presidents and Vice President Vance attended the ceremony at Ground Zero. Other administration officials attended the Flight 93 National Memorial in Pennsylvania. President Trump was at the Pentagon as a giant flag was unfurled on the side of the building that was hit by American Flight 77. Condoleezza Rice, it was at the Pentagon this morning. She was Secretary of State on 9/11. She says she called President Bush, who was in Florida, after the first plane hit the World Trade Center and says they thought it was an accident. That quickly changed. Rice recalled trying to reach Defense Secretary Don Rumsfeld, but his phone just rang.
3: I remember turning to a television screen and the horror and the shock that I felt. There was a smoking crater. A vast empty space in the side of the Pentagon.
2: She says she later learned Rumsfeld helped to pull survivors from the rubble. 184 people were killed in that attack. 59 of them were passengers and crew aboard American Airlines Flight 77. Carlsbad has declared a local emergency to protect a stretch of historic Highway 101 from coastal erosion before the strong El Nino season that's predicted. Crews plan to begin work next week near the Las Encinas Creek, placing huge boulders and extending an existing rock barrier about 192 feet to help stabilize the bluff below Carlsbad Boulevard. The city says inspectors found cracks in the shoulder and bike lane earlier this summer. The Carlsbad City Council is expected to confirm the emergency declaration at its next meeting. Amid urgent warnings about the dangers of artificial intelligence, California Congressman Ted Lieu is pushing for a bill for an AI kill switch.
4: Lieu says AI systems have gotten so advanced that they can cause catastrophic harm.
5: Heavy machinery has kill switches. High-speed rail has kill switches. Jet skis have kill switches. So we're just saying to these AI companies, hey, look, when you build an advanced AI model, make sure you can turn it off if it goes rogue.
4: Democrat Lieu says the Trump administration has let the AI industry run wild.
5: The administration made an intentional decision not to do any regulations, and that has been a mistake. It's harmed America. It's harming even the AI industry because now there's a massive public backlash. And that's why we need to put in common sense legislation like the AI kill switch bill, which is bipartisan.
4: Mark Rauner, KFI News.
2: The organizing committee for the 2028 Olympic and Paralympic Games is calling on food truck operators and mobile vendors to apply for its new program. It's being billed as the largest integration of food trucks and mobile vendors of its kind. The Local Authentic program aims to give hundreds of small and local businesses the opportunity to serve up LA street food to spectators during the 2028 Games. Southland weather from KFI, sunny with highs in the 70s to low 80s at the beaches, upper 80s to mid 90s for metro LA and inland OC, 90s to near 100 for the valleys, up to 101 in the IE, 80s and 90s with gusty winds for the Antelope Valley. It's going to cool down for the weekend with highs in the 70s at the beaches, 80s for the metro areas, 80s to mid 90s in the valleys and inland empire. 76 now in Seal Beach, 79 in Los Alamitos. We've got a crash in Anaheim on the 91.
6: It is slow there, 91 westbound. The connector to the North 57 is partly blocked with this crash, and things are slow from Imperial Highway. Right around the corner there, 55 in Orange, we've got some slow traffic there, and they just took it off the screen, so maybe it's not quite as slow as it was. We're looking at some pretty very slow traffic on the 605. We've been talking about this for a while. Southbound side of the 605. Jammed up from the 60 on down to the 5. You're going to have lots of company if you take that drive today. The 215, northbound, really, really heavy. as you get out of the Moreno Valley area, starting from about, looks like about Mission Grove, maybe even up to Alessandro is where the starting, where the slow starts on the northbound side and stays heavy all the way through the merge with the 60. With Southern California's most accurate traffic reports, I'm Will Kohlschreiber.
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15: Next. Hey, Alfie. 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
16: Hey, Nora. 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
15: 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Mainly working here. You?
16: Me? Well, I was battling gods in the afterlife realm, and after lunch, I fought mercenaries. Ooh, could I get oat milk with that latte, please?
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16: 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Ooh, and I'll grab an almond croissant, too.
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0: 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Just about every game is going to have some sort of a remembrance for the 25th anniversary of September 11th. They did it last night for the football game, although it was technically already the 11th in Australia when they played. Chargers are at home against the Cardinals on Sunday. The Dodgers are in Miami this weekend to take on the Marlins. Angels are in Washington, D.C. to take on the Nationals. That'll be quite a quite an event. There was a lot that went into, if you remember as well, President Bush when he threw out the first pitch at one of the games in New York. And the stories at the time were very heartfelt. They were very raw emotionally. And there, a lot of people talked about how there was not the political division in those first few days after September 11th that there is today, that there even was on September 10th to a degree. But there's a whole lot of stuff that we never knew, at least not then, that was going on, including the fact that one of the umpires on the field that day, at least during the first pitch, was a Secret Service officer wearing the uniform of an umpire while the president was on the field to give that. So the nationwide average of a price of diesel hits $6 per gallon today for the first time. Not great. The annual inflation rate has stalled out at 3.4% last month. Now, the Fed Reserve is going to meet next week, and chances are likely that it is going to raise interest rates.
1: Hey, Drew and Shannon. On 9/11, 25 years ago, I had just stepped out of the shower and received a phone call from my sister asking me to turn on the news because something was going on with the airport. She was in Boston, and I watched the Twin Towers collapse, and I thought, what kind of world did I just bring these infant twins into? My in-laws, however, were in Germany and were stranded for 10 days. Never been on an airplane since.
0: That was the other thing, is stories about people who got stranded across the country and had to either drive, somehow make their way back to wherever they were headed originally.
2: Right.
0: People who were on planes when they got grounded. Of course, the story about that tiny little town in Canada where all of those airliners landed, and basically they had to play host.
2: There was a documentary about that.
0: There's a documentary. There's a stage play about it. I mean, it's...
2: There was a documentary, I guess you could say, out. TMZ put it out. TMZ Investigates, I think, is the banner, about the fifth plane targeted by terrorists. I think it was Flight 23. Let's see here. Yeah, United Flight 23, scheduled to take off from JFK at 9 a.m. with Los Angeles the final destination. And they said there were seven people who raised suspicion on the part of the crew, checking out the cockpit, arguing with a flight attendant not to delay the takeoff over a food issue. They claim there was hard evidence there were people hiding in the hatch of the plane, only to surface after the plane was evacuated and locked, but that it was kept very hush-hush, that the FBI did interview the entire flight crew, secretly presented them with a lineup. That it became kind of a dark secret about.
0: I've never heard of that.
2: I hadn't either. I know. I thought 25 years, you've heard every theory, conspiracy or otherwise, or every detail. But
0: you know, the other thing about, one of the things my parents used to do for some reason is they would take a newspaper from a big event that you mentioned, the Loma Prieta earthquake, as an example of an event that happened in our lifetime. They would take that morning's paper, or the next day's paper, and put it in the bottom of our laundry basket. Mm-hmm. As a weird time capsule for some reason. I don't know what, I don't know where that practice came from, but for years, that was the paper, was the picture of the 880 collapse or the Bay Bridge collapse.
2: I do that. I was just noticing this. I have several front pages of the Chronicles for like big 49er games.
0: Do
2: still
0: you keep it in your laundry basket?
2: No, they're in my garage. But like I have various different front pages. Yeah. And obviously the last one I have is probably from 15 years ago now because can't find a paper. Right. It's really hard to get a paper.
0: There, one of the interesting time capsules or surrounding September 11th is not the headlines from later in that day, the late editions that went out, or even the next morning, which obviously huge banner headlines about America attacked. It was what was on the New York Times that morning. Mm-hmm. Just the regular edition before any of this
2: Chandra
0: happened.
2: Levy?
0: Well, that was one of the
2: Fashion
0: stories.
2: Fashion Week?
0: Fashion Week was one of them.
2: Yeah.
0: Chandra Levy, Gary Condit, that whole controversy. There was another one that a writer for the New York Times had been there for decades and said that one of the fun, not fun, but one of the interesting headlines was just how simple and silly it was to talk about members of Congress getting together to try to revitalize the economy. Like, that was the top headline on September 11th that morning. And then there's a picture about Fashion Week. There's another article that's farther down that was discussing how kids are dressing for school now and how there's so much bare skin that's in our high schools.
2: And at the time, Sex and the City was the hit show, and it was very New York-centric. And so people had this connection here on the West Coast, even, to Manhattan and New York City. And that's why I remember Fashion Week being a thing. And so it feels like lifetimes ago, but it also feels like it wasn't, like it was not that long ago.
0: One of the things that Handel did when he played that, his version of what happened on KFI that morning was he and some of the morning guys were talking about kamikaze pilots.
2: Just happened to be talking about World War II kamikaze pilots when it happened. It's just when bizarre.
0: It was a really weird thing. Yeah. In that September 11th first edition of the New York Times, there was an article about Palestinian snipers that had killed a couple of Israelis. There was a retaliatory shelling by Israeli tanks. And then on the inside, a suicide bomber had killed two police officers in Istanbul. But up to that point, that was the kind of terrorism that we had read about or were used to. Always over there, never this big, at least not, you know, to this degree, and definitely something that is a weird look at what we were busy with before the world changed so dramatically.
2: I remember going to the World Trade Center and being at Windows of the World, that restaurant up there. When I was 12, 13, we had gone to the East Coast as a family. And I remember my overwhelming feeling was, I got to get out of here. Probably because I had a fear of heights.
0: That would be the reason.
2: But it was an eerie thing being that far up into the sky. Just eerie.
0: All right. Gary and Shannon will continue. Amy King, live in the KFI 24-hour newsroom.
3: Here's the latest. A flag has been unfurled and taps was played to mark the moment 25 years ago that American Airlines Flight 77 struck the Pentagon. It happened at 6:37 a.m. our time. It's just one of the ceremonies being held across the country to mark the anniversary of 9/11. Anthropic says some bad actors are trying to get AI to make biological weapons, what the tech company's doing to try to stop that. And free rides to SoFi are being offered on Sunday. We'll tell you why. Those stories and more coming up at the top of the hour. We got sunny skies on the way today, highs in the 70s to low 80s at the beaches, 80s to low 100s inland. 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There's a shovel in the roadway of all things. It's in Long Beach.
4: Yeah, just what you need on your hood as an ornament. Probably not. The 91 freeway, it's going to be the westbound side right before the 110 freeway. We're kind of in that Long Beach area, not quite that far west. We had reports of a shovel. They must have removed it, or it got removed somehow because it's disappeared from the post here. So that's good news. Unfortunately, not so good news. 91 westbound, just east of Cherry. That's a crash with some injuries. Definitely seeing some slowing there. If you are headed either on the northbound side of the 5 or the northbound 101 right there in downtown, both those freeways are just miserable right now. Northbound 5 especially, it is slow basically from the 60 stop and go all the way on up to the 2 freeway. Southbound 101, you're going to see delays there from about Melrose down to the 110. With Southern California's most accurate traffic reports, I'm Will Kohlschreiber.
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24: 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Javier Becerra isn't showing up for his own campaign. 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

0: 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And then there's a bunch of different ones around the country, different places that have memorials set up to people who died that day, people who have died since then as a result of the exposure to the toxic fumes or working ground zero, et cetera. One of the issues that that came up was the continued work that's being done to identify the remains of people who were whose bodies were basically entombed in the rubble of those towers. Something like 40% of the bodies have not been identified, and there is an entire office within the medical examiner's office in New York that this is all they do. It is this now incredibly complicated. I mean, more complicated 25 years ago. Now we have some technology that didn't exist back then, but that they're still doing that. One of the people that has been working on this, the medical examiner, has been very clear about what every single death certificate of people who died in that area on September 11th reads homicide, a death caused by another human being. Mm-hmm. As opposed to suicide, even though some of the more iconic images that are probably burned into people's minds are those people who jumped out of the towers to get to some sort of freedom or get to air. Dr. Hirsch was very specific about it. When he has new employees come in, he refers to these jumpers as or people who committed suicide to never use those words. That's not how he describes them. He says they were pushed out by flames and smoke. Some of those people obviously clinging to window frames as high up as they were, straining to try to get breath. Some of them lost their grip. Some of them forced to let go. But he refers to every single one of those as homicides, which I thought was the 2,753 people who died that day. He says there's not one shred of evidence of any actual suicides because of that. All right, we'll light it up a little bit. One of the great things that we saw yesterday
1: was Aaron Rodgers talking about his ex-girlfriends. Did you see any of this?
0: Was this that he wanted her or she wanted to sleep with somebody before they got married or something like that?
1: Yeah, the actress.
0: Shailene Woodley?
1: Yes, that's what he said. He went nutso.
0: Well,
1: I mean,
0: that's not a long journey for him.
1: My goodness. To talk about your ladies of your past like that.
0: By name.
1: By name.
0: Not like, not even trying to obfuscate and say,
1: Patrick was in some sort of depression. I mean, they're all, to him, he kind of reminds me of a chick. I mean, that's not right. I shouldn't say that. He reminds me of sometimes women will like diss every single guy they were with. Oh, this was his issue. This was his issue. And you're like, okay, well, maybe
0: your picker's
1: you're
0: bad.
1: The a-hole. You know what I mean? Or like, yeah, maybe your picker's bad. He makes it sound like he just went out with these women who were insane and he just had to suffer through it. He sounds unhinged.
0: We saw yesterday at the News and Brews in Rancho Cucamonga a lot of small talk. Interesting. We're losing that art. A lot of people are annoyed by small talk, but we're losing that art anymore.
1: I feel like it's coming back. I feel like we were stunted for a long time because of COVID and not talking to strangers. Don't talk to strangers. They'll kill you. And now it's coming back. At least it feels less awkward in the elevator these days.
0: Well, we're realizing some of the benefits of it.
1: And also you have to realize that most people are good. I think you've said it before. We were kind of told that other people were bad, that they could, you know, that they weren't playing by the rules, that they could hurt us and the people that we love. And we need to realize that people for the most part are generally good and they're not out to hurt you.
0: Speaking of which, on Wednesday we talked about a story about a woman in Virginia, I believe, who let her five-year-old walk to a local pond in their gated community. Forgot to mention this to the point about, you know, strangers are bad. The HOA security guard was the one that picked him up.
1: Yeah.
0: The kid was smart enough not to get into the car with a stranger, in this case, the HOA security guard. So he walked home. the security guard followed him in his car.
1: Exactly.
0: Which I'm sure is probably a little bit more traumatic than having just walked to the pond by himself.
1: Well, that was my first question is, I wouldn't trust an HOA security guard with my kid.
0: Gary and Shannon will continue right after this.
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3: Never forget, I'm Amy King, live in the KFI 24-hour newsroom. L.A. Mayor Bass has praised first responders during a ceremony to mark the 25th anniversary of 9/11. She says, we all remember where we were that day in 2001.
4: Here in Los Angeles, we felt a unique shock and grief that day. Three planes that were headed to L.A. never arrived. The passengers, fathers and mothers, sons and daughters, didn't make it home. The pain of that loss is still felt today.
3: Bass was joined by Fire Chief Jaime Moore and Police Chief Jim McDonald at the remembrance ceremony at the Frank Hotchkin Memorial Training Center near Dodger Stadium. The event was held in front of a beam from the World Trade Center. President Trump says a sacred oath has been renewed on this 25th anniversary of the September 11th attacks.
5: We will never, ever forget.
3: Trump spoke during a remembrance ceremony at the Pentagon.
5: Today, as we remember the many lives lost on 9/11, we also give thanks for the countless lives saved by the immortal heroes of Flight 93.
3: It's believed that flight was headed to Washington, D.C., but the passengers fought back and the plane crashed in Pennsylvania. Trump says what happened that day was caused by an immense evil. He also says we found out that day what Americans are made of. A 42-year-old man from Compton is expected to be sentenced today for throwing rocks at a federal officer during an immigration enforcement operation near a Home Depot in Paramount. He's agreed to plead guilty to a single count of assault on a federal officer by deadly or dangerous weapon, resulting in bodily injury. An officer was hurt. Elpidio Reyna lit objects on fire in the middle of the street during a protest in June and threw rocks at a convoy of U.S. Customs and Border Protection officers. Governor Newsom has criticized President Trump's pledge to give every adult American citizen a $5,000 dividend if Republicans keep control of Congress after the midterms. Newsom says Trump is losing his grip on power.
6: He had to go in front of people and basically bribe them. I mean, that's how desperate he is to hold on to power. He knows his presidency is de facto over as we know it this November.
3: President Trump's pledge has raised questions about whether it's legal, the cost of it, and where the money would come from. The artificial intelligence giant Anthropic has confirmed reports that several attempts have been made by people trying to use its AI models to possibly develop biological weapons. ABC's Matt Rivers says in each case, Anthropic banned the users' accounts
7: for engaging in efforts to obfuscate the purpose of their research to evade our safeguards, adding that they do not know if the users intended harm or were performing legitimate scientific work.
3: It comes after a former Anthropic and OpenAI researcher said that AI could wipe out the human race within 10 years. Metro is going to be offering free shuttle service to SoFi Stadium this Sunday for the LA Chargers' first home game of the season. It's against the Arizona Cardinals. Metro SoFi Stadium Express service begins at 10:25 a.m. Shuttles will run every 3 to 5 minutes, beginning 3 hours before kickoff. And we're going to check and see what's slowing you down on the 5 next.
0: Well, it might be time for you to downsize. 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
1: DRE number 019-61658, Providence Realty. DRE number 019-152-212.
3: Southland weather from KFI. Mostly sunny, highs in the 70s to low 80s at the beaches. Upper 80s to mid 90s for Metro LA and Inland OC. 90s to about 100 for the valleys, up to 101 in the IE, 80s to mid-90s with gusty winds in the Antelope Valley. Today should be less humid than we've been experiencing over the past few days. And then we'll cool down about 5 to 10 more degrees for tomorrow. Highs in the 70s at the coast, 80s for the metro areas and high desert, 80s to near 90 in the valleys. Could see mid-90s with gusty winds in the IE. It's 81 in Fullerton, 75 San Clemente, 81 in Pasadena, 77 in Hermosa Beach. The KFI market report, the Dow trading up 527 points. The NASDAQ is up 301. S&P 500 is up 77. We've got a crash in Arleta slowing you down on the 5.
8: It is slow there on the 5 freeway. If you're headed southbound right there, Terrabella crash there. On the right shoulder, three cars involved. Traffic's pretty slow all the way back from the 118. Been talking about this thing in Lake Elsinore. It was an earlier vehicle fire. I-15 southbound just past Nichols Road. The fire's long since been put out, but the closure is still there. It's going to be the two right lanes that are shut down. Traffic is jammed from, it looks like, Thief Canyon or Horse Thief.

0: 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Centers for Disease Control and Prevention declares the outbreak officially over. It is safe once again to eat lettuce, everybody. There's also another El Nino-influenced weather phenomenon that is moving up the coast of Mexico and is going to hit California soon. It's a wave, but it's not a wave that we think. Think a very slow, relatively small tsunami, perhaps. They call it a coastally trapped Kelvin wave. You're not going to notice it necessarily for swimming, surfing, whatever, but it's expected to increase the sea level off of the coast by another 6 inches or so, and it could last a few months, which, depending on how the weather goes and the tides, we could see some more coastal erosion. Nick Cage's other houses might fall into the ocean.
1: I love it when we talk thermodynamic temperatures.
0: Coastally trapped Kelvin wave.
1: Yes.
0: The 49ers took a bite out of the Super Bowl favorite Rams with a 27-7 win over
1: them. Now we're back in my comfortable territory.
0: Melbourne, Australia last night, this morning, last night. Chargers are home Sunday against the Cardinals in the first full week of NFL action. Dodgers are in Miami tonight, as a matter of fact. Your official home for Dodger baseball is AM 570 LA Sports. They take on the Marlins just first pitch just after 4 o'clock our time. 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
1: All right. Are you bad at small talk? I think a lot of us would say that we think we're bad at it. But here's some good news. Recently published research shows that people find conversations about boring topics more enjoyable and interesting than expected. Studies have also found that chit-chatting with strangers or casual acquaintances, psychologists call these weak ties, is good for us. It's nice to have a pleasant chat with someone we don't know.
0: So
1: that you're not expecting anything. You're not expecting them to soothe you or support you. You're not expecting them to boost your mood. It just comes with no strings. It's just conversation for the sake of conversation.
0: You've said this before many times in the stories that you've told about the wild string of men that you've left in your wake. And how you decide,
1: that's
0: among
1: you,
0: other things.
1: First of all, I mean, for women, not men, that I know about.
0: You know, but one of the ways that you can quickly determine whether that person is good is how they treat people who can't do anything for them.
1: Yeah.
0: If I'm stuck in an elevator for a few floors this morning with a guy who I have no idea who he is, I have no idea if he's a head honcho in the company or a guy who works on a different floor completely and has nothing to do with the station that I work for. How I treat that guy is a window into how I treat everybody.
1: You should treat the janitor in the basement the same way you treat the guy at the top of the building.
0: In the C-suite, yeah. So humans have a fundamental need to belong. We've talked about that as well.
1: Why do they call it the C-suite?
0: I don't know.
1: That's the second time I've heard that term this week about like C-suite. Like
0: executives?
1: Yeah, like what does that mean? Is that corner suite? Is that what that means? Like a corner office?

0: Usually means that they have the word chief in their title.
1: That's it. Chief executive officer, chief operating officer.
2: This definitely reaffirms what I've been thinking about New Clay.
1: He's the smartest one in the room?
2: Well, that's not hard to do.
0: I usually am.
2: Also, that New Clay is a plant.
0: Gotta water me.
1: Is he a doctor?
2: That he is actually like an iHeart executive that has been put here to see how we treat him.
0: Longest undercover boss episode ever.
2: So like when he came in last week wearing that shirt and I was like, what are you doing wearing that shirt? Like that got put on my record. Like she sucks.
1: I for one love your hoodie.
0: Thanks.
1: I'm wearing one today in your honor.
0: Thank you, Gary. You're in for a good bonus.
1: Yes.
2: You said that well.
1: We as human beings, cannot thrive without feeling like we're part of a community, whatever that is. And think about all the communities that you belong to. Work may not be the strongest community. We're lucky because we work with some pretty nice people.
2: But like even going to a dance class.
1: Dance class.
2: I feel that.
1: Pottery.
2: I feel that chemical reaction, melatonin, serotonin, oxytocin, one of those things that you feel when you engage in activity with people, even if you don't really talk to them, you're having the same experience, you're doing the same things.
1: Beer league, softball,
2: exactly.
1: Bowling.
2: Yeah.
1: Even the simple things. And I think this is part of what this points to more is those random interactions that are not planned. You're at a bus stop with somebody at the same time.
2: Well, see, sometimes you try to have those interactions on the platform at the Gold Line and a guy starts masturbating and then you don't get the oxytocin.
1: Well, he did.
2: The small talk.
1: He certainly did. And maybe that's what you did for him that day.
2: Maybe you moved him to a certain point. I should feel a little bit of community from that interaction.
1: When you get away from him, then you pat yourself on the back.
2: Yeah.
1: And you think, I did that for that guy. I mean, he did it for himself.
2: I get an assist credit, don't I? You started us down that freaking road, bro.
1: You get an assist.
2: You started us down that road.
1: Oh, my gosh.
2: Oh, okay, that was too far. All right, coming up next.
1: Oh, I feel sick now.
2: Okay, you know what you did. You know what you did.
1: Like somewhere you have a stat sheet and you're like...
2: My God.
1: It says here you have one assist. Where did that come from?
2: Oh, come on.
1: Oh, you got more than
2: one? Come on. That's not cool. Can we move on?
1: You know, like, professional athletes can recall very specific things about every play. I remember it was 3rd and 7. They had pulled their safeties up, and you're like, it was a Tuesday. He was wearing blue jeans, at least at the beginning he was.
3: Oh my God, you guys have lost me. I love it.
2: Amy King, please do the news.
1: Yes.
3: Okay. Here's the latest from the KFI 24-hour newsroom. Ceremonies and remembrances are being held on both coasts as America marks 25 years since the 9/11 attacks on the U.S. That $5,000 dividend President Trump has promised if Republicans win the midterms, a little easier said than done. And the LAPD and the LA County Sheriff's Department are increasing patrols around Jewish facilities for the start of Rosh Hashanah. Those stories and more coming up at the bottom of the hour. Sunny, a little bit cooler, but still pretty darn warm. Highs in the 70s and 80s at the coast, 80s to low 100s inland. From your Toyota Dealers Traffic Center, we make it easy. There's a crash in Riverside on the 91.
4: Eastbound side of the 91, right there at 14th Street, looks like two left lanes are blocked by this crash. You're going to be slow all the way back from Madison. Lake Elsinore, we've still got this problem on the 15. 15 southbound just past Nichols Road. It's a vehicle fire from early this morning. Traffic is stop and go all the way back from Horse Thief Canyon Road. That's one I don't get to say very often. And in Arleta, we're still working on a problem there, 5 Freeway. It's going to be the 5 southbound right before Osborne. Crash there on the right shoulder, 3 cars and some oil spilled, so that'll take a little extra time to clean up, and traffic is slow from the 118. With Southern California's most accurate traffic reports, I'm Will Kohlschreiber.
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1: Yeah, that wasn't good. That broadcast wasn't great. But the Luke Kuechly was incredible.
0: Yeah.
1: What a great team in
0: nice
1: the booth.
0: Surprise.
1: Yeah.
0: Gary and Shannon, KFI, AM 640, live everywhere on the iHeartRadio app. Yes, we did get some questions. Are you guys doing Gas Fantasy Foreplay this year? The answer is yes.
1: Here's a fun thing we're going to do. We're going to say F politics and Swamp Watch during the season, and we're going to slide football right in there.
0: Yeah.
1: See, right into that hot little space.
0: No one's going to notice. Right?
1: I think people will be delighted.
0: I think they should be delighted. A couple stories that we're following, obviously, today. There are commemorations around the country, 25 years since the September 11th attacks. Annual inflation rate made headlines this morning. It stalled out at 3.4% last month. Now, this is going to be a big deal next week. The Fed Reserve is meeting, and chances are they would likely raise interest rates at their next meeting. Of course, the Iran-backed Houthis are making headlines today. They have advanced to an island called Perim Island today. That's a major boost to their push to try to take control of the second most important oil choke point in the world. It's going to give them and Iran control of the Bab el-Mandeb Strait, which is also on the other side of Saudi Arabia and Yemen and that Sinai Peninsula. So that's, you can expect gas prices to go up even more. So we, this week we talked about the AI doomsdayers that are coming out and saying that AI is probably going to condemn humans to extinction within the next, or within the decade, I think is by the end of the decade or within the decade.
1: Two more AI researchers have left major companies warning that the technology could outrun human control. Joe Benton is one of them, formerly of Anthropic. Josh Engels, formerly of Google DeepMind. Engels telling NBC News there are no adults in the room. What is scaring them? That AI is improving itself fast enough that humans can't keep up. It's like we've talked about. It's like what all the movies have predicted since the dawn of time. They cite systems taking unauthorized actions as evidence of control problems. I say since the dawn of time, and what I mean is since Twilight Zone. Twilight Zone predicted all of this.
0: The
1: as
0: late
1: well.
0: 60s Twilight
1: yes,
0: Zone?
1: Yes.
0: Now, the Anthropic says that they are, while they're developing all of these wildly successful technologies, they're also developing the safeguards to try to keep this thing within its boundaries. We know that it has broken out of its boundaries. We know that it has subverted the safeguards that were in place in certain instances, not to kill people, but to find computer code or to hack into different agencies or whatever term you want to use. Now, there's an interesting potential conspiracy theory here, which is that these two people, these two whistleblowers and others that have come forward and suggested that AI is the doomsday thing, they want governments, whether it's the American government or worldwide governments, to react and put up regulations specific to AI. And I heard this example today. I thought it was pretty good. Imagine you're, to dumb it down to one of the more basic things that we produce. Imagine you're a steel company and you have found a way to produce more steel than any other company in the past. And you're cranking out steel left and right. Then you go to the government, you have a, finger quotes, whistleblower come out and say, we can't have that much steel. There's just, it's not a good idea. That's dangerous. We need all the up and coming companies to have safeguards in place so that they can't produce as much steel. That's the conspiracy theory, that there's new, that these developed AI companies, Anthropic, OpenAI, Google, that they are at a certain position and now they don't want the competition of upstart companies or foreign companies that can do it.
1: Yes. And I don't think it's a conspiracy to understand that there are politicians that want to line their pockets with this competition.
0: AI money.
1: Exactly. Sure. Every politician who comes out and says, now I have put regulations on AI, it's not because they care about you or your children or humanity. It's because an AI company has promised them X amount of dollars in lobbying interests if they will protect us all from AI in the form of battening down the up and coming companies.
0: Yeah.
1: Or, you know, they're less obvious about it, but that's exactly what's happening. You know, like when police departments signed up different technology, signed different contracts or whatever. You know, is it really for public safety? Maybe, but there's also a lot of money in those contracts.
0: It's also a good way to make some side cash.
1: Yeah, any entity. I don't mean to go after police departments. No. Any sort of entity that takes in public money and then gets to give that money to a private organization is getting a kickback.
0: Yeah. And it's only going to get worse as AI gets more and more powerful. And we see it do
1: things.
0: And
1: they have so much money. And they're going to have so much more.
0: They just want to throw it away. Just throw some this way. That'd be fine. Not gonna
1: you know, look at the superintendent of LA Unified, who's now in trouble with several different law enforcement agencies. And it all is tied back to that AI contract that he signed.
0: That's a good point.
1: For the district.
0: It's a good example.
1: Do you think he signed that for the children? No, he signed that because he was going to make money off that deal. And that's why the feds are investigating.
0: What is he up to these days?
1: Probably living his life in Florida.
0: Do you think he went back?
1: Went back where?
0: To Florida.
1: I think so. Yeah. It's a safe haven.
0: When we return, our friend Heather Brooker.
1: It feels like a safe haven. It feels like you can do whatever you want in Florida. You can be a crook. You can do crook stuff. You can get massages.
0: You can
1: hide your tax
0: crook
1: dollars.
0: Stuff. There's no income tax, is there?
1: No.
0: Not in Florida.
1: No.
0: You probably take the show on the road.
1: I'd move to Florida.
0: But there's bugs.
1: Oh, are they?
0: Are you an anti-bug person?
1: I don't enjoy them. I mean, I've been to Florida several times. I've never had a bug issue.
0: Okay.
1: I'll be to Florida twice this season.
0: Well, but early in the season?
1: I don't remember.
0: All right. We'll get a bug report from you when you come back.
1: You might not come back.
0: Heather Brooker joins us. Entertainment up next. Mark Ronner is live in the KFI 24-hour newsroom.
2: 25 years ago this morning, America faced the deadliest attack on U.S. soil since Pearl Harbor.
3: September 11th, 2001, saw two hijacked commercial jetliners strike the World Trade Center, reducing the Twin Towers to over 1.5 million tons of rubble. Another plane hit the Pentagon, and the fourth, United Flight 93, was brought down in a field in Shanksville, Pennsylvania, by passengers and crew who'd heard about the earlier incidents. Reflecting on the anniversary of the attacks, former President George W. Bush said this week, there was a brief, horrible moment where it was believed that Flight 93 had been shot down by the U.S. military. Mark Mayfield, KFI News.
2: A study shows Americans have a more negative view of Islam than they did immediately after the attacks of 9/11. Over the last 25 years, that view has also become more partisan. Pew Research shows 4 in 10 Americans say Muslims have a negative impact on the U.S. In 2002, just a quarter of Americans said Islam is more likely to promote violence than other religions. Among Republicans, 3/4 say Islam promotes violence, compared to 1/3 right after 9/11. And the $5,000 dividend that President Trump has promised if Republicans win the midterms is easier said than done.
4: $5,000.
5: President Trump's promise of $5,000 to every adult citizen in the U.S. has multiple hurdles. The total cost would be around $1.3 trillion, which would add to the already $40 trillion debt. It would also likely increase inflation or consumer prices as it did for the COVID relief checks. Vice President Vance suggested the money could come from Trump's tariff revenue, but that's only around $167 billion. Finally, similar promises from Trump have not come to pass, including $2,000 dividends from tariffs and a $5,000 Doge dividend from a year ago. Michael Crozier, KFI News.
2: Well, yeah, where is that stuff? Southland weather from KFI. Sunny, not quite as hot today. Highs in the lower 90s, low to mid 80s at the beaches, 100 in the valleys in IE. It's going to be mostly clear tonight with lows in the low to mid 70s, and we have a heat advisory till 6 p.m. tomorrow it's going to be down to mid-80s, and it should be that or maybe a degree or two lower on Sunday. Right now it's 83 in La Palma, 85 in Yorba Linda, and there's a crash on the 405 in Culver City.
4: Yeah, we've got a little problem there on the 405. It looks like they may have moved it out of lanes. Northbound side of the 405 looks like it's right around Jefferson, but everything's on the right shoulder. Traffic is a little bit slow through the area. Unfortunately, not the same story if you're headed southbound through the Sepulveda Pass. 405 southbound there before Mulholland. Stall blocks the right lane. Car is there with its hood up. Never a good sign. And traffic is stopped from Burbank Boulevard. If you're headed through Sun Valley, we've got some sort of debris on the 5 freeway northbound right before Lancashire. It's in the left lane. Pallets and boxes, not a good thing. Traffic slow from Tuxford and in Boyle Heights. Well, everything's falling apart. There's a bumper there on the 5 freeway southbound right before 4th Street. Stop and go back from the northern end of the East LA interchange. With Southern California's most accurate traffic reports, I'm Will Kohlschreiber.
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12: Next. Hey, Alfie. 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
13: Hey, Nora. Just a nice latte, please. How was your weekend?
12: 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Mainly working here. You?
13: Me? 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
1: Heather Brooker is here. What a ray of sunshine on this Friday.
2: Thank you.
1: You're even wearing gold.
2: Win.
0: I like that shirt.
2: Thank you. I'm not ready to let summer go.
1: Oh, are we in award season?
2: Oh, we're in it.
0: Oh, jeez.
2: Welcome to the pool.
1: I don't like award season around here because people get pretty crazy, if you know what I mean. Something that rhymes with the molten yikes.
2: Oh, it's already happening.
1: My God. It's like a blood sport.
2: The pressure is on. They put Michael Monks in charge of everything this year, so
1: okay.
2: Pressure.
0: He's the team captain. Huh?
1: I'm glad you told us that award season is here. I'm going to stop making eye contact with these people in the hallways.
2: Do it. Do you make eye contact anyway?
1: I mean, you can't even look at Deborah Mark. I mean, everyone is in on the golden mic.
2: She's won like 9,000 awards.
1: Blood games.
2: Yeah.
1: That's what I call it around here.
2: It is. Well, Monday is the big day this year for the Primetime Emmy Awards.
1: Uh-huh. Okay. Right. Also a blood sport.
2: Also a blood sport.
1: Those daytime women.
2: There's a reason why that carpet is red.
1: Whoa.
0: Oh, that's
2: dark.
0: Good.
2: That's dark.
0: I should have played the thing.
2: I'm going to
0: say it again.
2: There's a reason why that carpet is red.
1: Oh, I thought you were going to play the dun dun dun.
0: Oh, say it again.
2: Or maybe like, there's a reason that carpet is red.
1: That's better, right?
0: Good call.
1: Okay.
2: I will be there on Monday. I'm so excited.
0: Oh,
2: on a Monday.
1: What are you going to wear?
2: I don't know.
1: Are you going to do a dressing
2: on
1: Instagram?
2: I'm going to do it.
1: Oh, yes. My God. Do you have selections already?
2: I don't. I mean, I have a couple, but I don't love them.
1: Where do you get all your dresses from?
2: I got roasted the last one I did. People were like, this is hideous. What? Throw it away.
1: What?
0: Oh, man.
1: Which one?
2: The one I did for the LA Press Club Awards, they were like, please throw this dress away. Never wear
1: okay,
2: again.
1: Okay, people are awful.
2: They really
1: and
2: are.
1: Should be taken out back.
2: They really are. But for the most part, the comments are pretty good. And I'll post it on my
1: I love Insta. Picking a dress with you.
2: It's so helpful.
1: It's so much fun.
2: Because honestly, other people can have a better eye than I do for fashion. But also, I think people just look at it and go, oh, that looks really good
1: it's
2: on
1: like
2: you.
1: It's like dressing up a real life doll.
2: Yes. But I'm so self-critical that I'm like, I don't know if this
1: well,
2: looks good.
1: Of course
2: good,
1: you
2: know?
1: Are. We all are.
2: So
1: but
2: that's why
1: it's
2: I
1: so
2: appreciate
1: much fun
2: it.
1: To dress up once in a while and to have like a hand in it and get to vote on it. It's so much fun. I love that you do
2: Yay,
1: that.
2: Yes, I will be doing that. And hopefully I will get, you know, honestly, there was a while there where I wasn't sure if we were going to get credentialed. You know, I thought maybe they heard about my tattoo or something John Cobalt said and they weren't going to let us come, to be honest.
1: That's kind of a fear that we've had for several years.
2: To be honest, yes.
1: I don't know if I'll get invited because of something yes. John said.
2: But we're in. We're in. We'll be there and I'll have some fun stuff on Monday. So this is exciting. This has been like the week-long Emmy celebration. They did two nights last weekend for the Creative Emmy Awards. A lot of trophies were handed out. But Monday night, it's on Monday because of Sunday Night Football. So the awards this year are on a Monday night on NBC. Mariska Hargitay will be hosting, which
1: That's
2: is kind
1: right.
2: of interesting.
1: I look forward to that.
2: I do too. You know, they typically have like your traditional comedians or hosts or talk show hosts or whatever. And I think it will be really nice and refreshing to have an actor.
1: Is it because everybody loves her? She's one of those people that everybody likes.
2: She's also Hollywood royalty. She's been in the industry forever. Her mother and father famously also in the industry as well. And she's, I think, just generally beloved.
1: Yes.
2: And also, I think it's actually a really nice change of pace. I'm really excited for her.
0: I will defend comedians, though, in that role because it's one of the pushbacks about awards and awards season is that these people take themselves way too seriously.
2: Oh, for sure.
0: So comedians are in there to try to poke the bear a little bit and go, seriously, come on, you guys get to play makeup and dress up for a career.
2: Yes. I think she's going to do that too. I just don't know. It'll be interesting to see her delivery because she is an actor. It's going to come from a different place. But from what I understand in interviews I've seen of her, she is actually very funny. You know, she plays a very dramatic character on her show, but she's a very funny lady. So there's going to be a couple of awards I want everybody to keep an eye out for. Jean Smart could make history here. She's predicted to win her fifth straight lead comedy actress Emmy for Hacks. Which if you haven't seen that show, it's fantastic, very funny. And also Noah Wiley could make history here. He could win lead actor in a drama 2 years in a row. Only three other men have pulled that off for The Pitt, of course, if you guys are into The Pit.
0: He just seems, I like the show. Mm-hmm. I just don't see a lot of gigantic acting from him in that show.
2: Have you seen the whole, all of the seasons?
0: All of it, yeah.
2: You don't think he's gigantically acting?
0: No, but then again, I mean, maybe I'm not.
2: I think it's what you, I think what I see is a lot of subtle undertones. It's not an overt in your face drama. And sometimes it's harder as an actor to just play a normal person than to be like, now I'm showing you all of my acting.
0: That's true.
1: Yeah.
2: Do you know what I mean? To be someone who's just believable as this person is the challenge.
1: Especially because you've been playing other people probably your whole life.
2: Yeah.
1: To act like a normal person would be challenging.
2: I know.
1: That's why they seem so odd sometimes in real life.
2: Because you immediately go, wait, this doesn't feel natural.
1: Yeah.
2: Sometimes I will get auditions for something that's like maybe one or two lines. And those are the hardest to do because I'm like, I want to show you everything I can do in these three lines.
1: Right.
2: And you just have to like rein it in. Overdo it. Yeah. So you have to rein it in. So those are like subtle acting is something I think that's overlooked a lot. So he could get recognized here. Rhea Seehorn for Pluribus. Mm-hmm. Remember that came out like almost a year ago?
0: Yeah.
2: And then I think season two may be out now. I don't know.
1: Did you watch Furious?
2: Furious.
0: Why Emmy Rossum on Hulu.
2: You know, I did not. It has not been on my radar. Okay. You guys like it?
1: We both watched it.
0: I think it's the best show that I've seen in a long time. Better than any of those shows that we've seen so far.
2: Okay, I want to add it to my list. I have a whole like saved list of shows that
1: it's dark. May not be for the whole family.
2: You know what I thought was dark too was DTF St. Louis.
1: It was very dark.
0: Very weird.
1: Also not for the whole family.
0: No. Definitely not for the whole family. Very weird because it portrayed DTF St. Louis specifically, portrayed a relationship that does not get, I don't think I've ever seen put on screen before, the relationship between the two guys.
1: Yeah.
0: It's not a romantic relationship, but it wasn't a friendship. It was somewhere in the
1: between. I loved that show because it was so different.
0: Yeah.
1: So often you see stuff, it's just, oh, that reminds me of this show, or this reminds me of this book, or this reminds, that was something I never conceived of
2: it was
1: before.
2: Just a very visceral show as well, DTF St. Louis. So they won a bunch last weekend at the Creative Arts Emmys, and they are up for they could be up for a limited series win this weekend as well. Traitors could go on its winning streak, but Survivor is in its 50th season, so they could come in and win. But here's one I want you guys to keep an eye out for. So the Outstanding Variety Series, they have completely different voting rules this year. This is your Jimmy Kimmel, The Daily Show, SNL, Stephen Colbert, and John Oliver, who, you know, usually goes to John Oliver a lot, it seems, lately. So the Emmy voters consider each show separately. So if a nominee gets at least 90% of the yes vote, it wins. That means, theoretically, all five could win, or none, or two, or three.
0: Wow.
2: So that's going to be a really interesting category to watch. You could see Stephen Colbert and John Oliver. You could see Jimmy Kimmel and John Oliver, or any mix of the two, or none. So that'll be an interesting one to watch. They've never done that before. But the main ones to watch for are The Pit, Widow's Bay, DTF, and then on the comedy side, Hacks is going to probably just run away with it all. Yeah.
1: Yeah.
0: All right. A couple of different movies coming out. Runner and The Runner. Different movies.
1: Did anybody see the trailer last night during the football game for the Mosquito Game or the Mosquito Bowl or what have you? It's like war and football together.
0: No.
1: It looks really good. Uh-huh. I think it's going to be in select theaters, and then it's going to be a Netflix movie. And I can't tell. I think a Sarsgaard is involved.
2: Oh,
0: there's a few. So
1: I don't know which one.
0: Okay.
2: Maybe hopefully the hot one.
0: Are they all not a little hot?
2: The dad?
0: I don't know. I'm asking. That's why I'm
2: just the one.
0: All right.
1: Gary anyway, Shannon, it looks good.
0: Heather has joined us to talk entertainment. Mark Ronner is live in the KFI 24-hour newsroom.
3: Here's the latest. We'll have September 11th remembrances. What El Nino is going to do to sea levels on the California coast, and Anthropic confirms AI used to create biological weapons. Details coming at the top of the hour, and we'll check out the five after. No, we'll go straight to the five. First, from the Odoo.com Traffic Center, Odoo, the only business software you need. It's going to be sunny, not quite as hot today. Highs in the lower 90s, low to mid 80s at the beaches, 100 in the valleys in IE, then mostly clear tonight with lows in the mid 70s, and we'll get a heat advisory till 6 tonight. 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We make it easy. It's slow on the 5 in Lincoln Heights.
4: just leftover stuff there on the 5 freeways. You head northbound, getting away from the 10 up through Lincoln Heights, up into Atwater Village. Well, almost Atwater Village. It does get better by the time you get to the 2. Now, the southbound side of the 5, we had an earlier problem. It was a bumper, another debris in the roadway, southbound 5, right before 4th Street. Still kind of slow there as you get away from Atwater Village. Right around Los Feliz is where you're going to start to see the slowing. In the Sepulveda Pass, we had some junk in the roadway there. It looks like everything's clear, but traffic's still really slow back from Victory Boulevard headed south into the pass. Looks like we might have a little something going on in Torrance there. Or, I'm sorry, Tarzana. Southbound side of the 101 right around Reseda Boulevard. It does really slow down there for no real good reason. But once you get past about Reseda, it does open up. With Southern California's most accurate traffic reports, I'm Will Kohlschreiber.
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10: Next. Hey, Alfie, what can I get for you?
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10: 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Mainly working here. You?
11: Me? 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
11: 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Ooh, and I'll grab an almond croissant, too.
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24: 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Javier Becerra isn't showing up for his own campaign. 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

0: 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It is the first week of the NFL season. So this next hour, we're going to tell you what we're doing with our Gas Fantasy Foreplay this year, which is where you get to choose four games. Actually, Elmer's the one who chooses the games that we're going to decide, but we try to pick the winners of all four games. Not as easy as it sounds. And then the prize thing is a little bit different this season as well. We'll tell you about it next hour. This one?
1: Yeah.
0: Or that one?
1: Just give me that one that's in your hand. I'll give it right back. I'm just going to circle.
0: I'll just give you that one.
1: It's the same pen. That's just.
0: Is it the same pen? I don't know what happens to you during the breaks. You have a couple of pops and you just.
2: It's all that chicken.
0: Heather Brooker has joined us to talk about entertainment stuff. Two movies. Runner and The Runner.
1: Yes.
0: Runner stars Alan Ritchson. The Runner stars Gal Gadot, I think is how you say it officially.
1: Gadot? Is this a mistake?
2: I don't think it is a mistake. I think it's just a lack of creativity when it comes to names of movies. They pick things
1: on the same weekend.
2: They pick things that are shorter, so when people are scrolling,
1: but they didn't even pick different times of year to release.
2: They sure didn't. No, two different studios. I mean, the studios don't really coordinate or talk necessarily, but I think that once a studio releases like a date for a big budget movie, then other studios go, oh, let's not open against the Odyssey, and they maybe move things around. But this, there didn't seem to be a lot of planning for this. One is going to be streaming. One is in theater. So Runner is going to be in theaters. Alan Ritchson, Owen Wilson, he is a high-end courier in Australia, picking up a medical shipment. He kind of teams up with Owen Wilson. They discover criminals are trying to steal the liver because it's a match for an extremely rare blood type. You know, that old story.
0: Trope. Sure.
2: Get away from my liver! All right.
0: I'm surprised that this is not a Jason Statham movie.
2: Oh, for sure.
0: Similar feel to it.
2: It absolutely does, because guess what? He's a former Navy SEAL.
0: I didn't see that coming. By the way, he's way too big to be a Navy SEAL.
2: Woo!
0: Alan Ritchson is. He's the guy that plays Jack Reacher, of course.
2: Yes.
0: Runner.
2: Also ballet dancer, as we discovered
0: and a
2: last night.
0: He was That's an American right. Idol contestant. Yes, forget that. The Runner stars Gal Gadot. She is a lawyer in London whose kid gets kidnapped so that she would be forced into killing a guy who was supposed to be a witness.
2: Yes.
0: In a bad guy's trial.
2: Yes.
0: Something. I watched it last weekend with my wife.
2: I want to hear what you think.
0: This was awful. This was a really bad. Makes London look nice. I'm sure that there are continuity issues in terms of the locations that she was running through, or she's jogging the entire time.
2: Yes.
0: The entire time.
2: It's
0: so
2: like
0: she's wearing
2: speed.
0: Athleisure the whole time.
2: It's like speed, but in like a marathon.
1: Oh.
0: Yeah.
2: So she has to run the entire time. And if she stops for a certain length of time, her, you know, phone or equipment or whatever notifies the bad guys that she has stopped and her heart rate is lowering down. She has to keep, it's her heart rate above a certain amount, right?
1: What's the amount?
0: Well, whatever, 100 beats of whatever.
2: Whatever just, burning
0: just
2: calories
0: that she's exerting herself. She can't ride in
1: How
0: a taxi.
1: Long does she
0: have can't
1: to
0: take
1: for?
0: A subway. So I think they said it's 5 miles from where she was when she got the call to the hotel where she's got to kill the guy.
1: Interesting.
0: It's not. Sorry, it's not.
1: It sounds
0: it's,
1: like
0: if you like Gal Gadot, I mean, she plays herself basically. I mean, not that she's capable of doing this, but
2: it's very much herself. It's not a stretch.
0: And there's a lot of her in running leggings. That's fine. Running away from the camera, also fine. But that's
1: gratuitous.
0: A little much.
1: Yeah,
0: it was a little much. And I don't want to spoil it.
2: Spoil it.
0: She doesn't actually kill the guy.
1: No.
0: I'm not. I'm just saying. So.
2: So apparently the people who did Runner approached the people who were doing The Runner and asked them to change the release date. And the people behind The Runner said no. So they were like.
0: They said, suck it, Temecula.
2: Yeah, we're going to go up against The Runner. Runner versus The Runner. So, yeah, you can have your choice of action-y movies here. One involved, they probably both involve some level of running.
0: <I'm sure. laughs> That's a safe bet.
2: You know?
1: Your nail polish matches your eyeshadow.
2: Oh my God,
1: it does. It's so pretty. Yeah.
2: Oh my gosh. I don't even think I realized that. The other big movie this weekend, guys, Practical Magic 2.
0: Oh, okay, so I've been waiting for 30 years.
1: I never watched Practical Magic the first time around.
2: I was
1: going into college. Movies were not on my radar. And so I watched it last week.
0: Really?
1: Practical Magic 1.
2: It's very dark, isn't it?
1: It's not good.
2: Yeah.
1: I loved The Craft. If you're into witches stuff.
2: Similar vibe. Yeah, yeah, yeah.
1: But maybe because I watched The Craft 30 years ago.
2: Mm-hmm.
1: Practical Magic was just, nah.
2: Practical Magic is a movie that people whip out around Halloween time. And they go, ooh,
1: I was hoping
2: Halloween
1: for
2: vibes.
1: Some of that magic.
2: Yeah, and you put the lime in the coconut and you bring the guy back to life.
1: The best part of the movie, the only good part, is them dancing in the kitchen in the middle of the night with cocktails.
2: So fun. And I think that's what speaks to people, is that sort of like girly feel when we're conjuring up evil spells.
0: I knew it.
1: Yeah.
0: I knew it about you.
2: Yes. Well, that's what we do.
1: But it was silly. It was a silly movie.
2: This movie is almost the same formula, beat by beat.
1: I wanted
2: everybody's
1: to love
2: back.
1: It. Yeah.
2: Yeah. Everybody's back. Nicole Kidman, Sandra Bullock.
1: The ants look younger in this movie than they did 30 years ago. Thank you, Botox.
2: Yes.
1: Thank you, modern medicine.
2: They definitely
0: an advertisement for a Beverly
1: Stalker
0: Hills
1: Stalker Channing
0: doctor's
1: looks
0: office.
1: Younger than she did in Grease.
2: She looks amazing.
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4: A somber quarter century milestone. I'm Mark Rauner, live from the KFI 24 hour newsroom. A remembrance ceremony is being held in New York to mark the 25th anniversary of the September 11th terror attacks.
5: Many placed flowers and American flags along the walls of the reflecting pools, and family members held up high, large pictures of their loved ones killed in the attacks as names of the victims were read.
6: My spouse, Robert Thomas Jordan. Very hard to fathom how 25 years have gone by without you here.
5: Former Presidents Biden, Obama, Bush, and Clinton were among what appears to be a bigger crowd than in past years to mark 25 years. A seventh bell toll and moment of silence added this year to honor those who died from 9/11-related illnesses.
7: Scott Pringle, KFI News.
4: A Southern California 9/11 survivor is remembering the heroes who saved his life.
8: I thought it was a bomb. I did not know that it was a plane.
2: Kevin Danny was 22 on the 61st floor of the South Tower when the attacks began.
8: It was the firefighters that were so impactful to me, and I'll never forget their faces.
2: He then returned home to South Pasadena after the attacks and visited his local fire station.
8: You know, every time I get a chance to speak about my experience on 9/11, I always say, let's thank our local heroes.
2: 25 years later, he says it's his mission to keep the memory alive of those who saved him.
8: All of us survived, and it was because of their heroic actions that we're here today.
2: Heather Brooker, KFI News.
4: Governor Newsom has signed new legislation that he says beefs up protections for children online. It includes the nation's strongest chatbot safety bill, plus new bans on addictive features for kids on social media. Newsom says the new laws strengthen safeguards for companion chatbots, prohibit social media platforms from offering addictive features to users under 16, and expands privacy protections for children. The latest effects of El Nino are expected to boost the sea level along the California coast.
9: Experts say a coastally trapped Kelvin wave is moving up the coast of Mexico, warning it will soon hit the U.S. west coast. The wave will likely be hardly noticeable to swimmers and boaters, but it's expected to increase the sea level off the California coast by about another 6 inches. A researcher at North Carolina State University tells the LA Times it could last months. It means more erosion and damage is possible after some coastal communities were already battered by high tides and strong waves in recent days. Experts say the coming sea level rise could impact the coast even more, especially if combined with the effects of another storm. Daniel Martindale, KFI News.
4: Governor Newsom has criticized President Trump's pledge to give every adult American citizen a $5,000 dividend if Republicans keep control of Congress after the midterms. Newsom says Trump's losing his grip on power.
10: He had to go in front of people and basically bribe them. I mean, that's how desperate he is to hold on to power. He knows his presidency is de facto over as we know it this November.
4: President Trump's pledge has raised questions about its legality, the cost, and where the money would come from. And the artificial intelligence giant Anthropic has confirmed reports that several attempts have been made by people trying to use its AI models to possibly develop biological weapons. ABC's Matt Rivers says in each case, Anthropic banned the users' accounts.
11: For engaging in efforts to obfuscate the purpose of their research to evade our safeguards, adding that they do not know if the users intended harm or were performing legitimate scientific work.
4: It comes after a former Anthropic and OpenAI researcher said AI could wipe out humans within 10 years. We're going to look at the 15 after this.
0: They say, whoever they are, time heals all wounds. But the accident attorneys at Sweet James know that that's only partly true, because when you're hurt in an accident, you're going to need to know that that legal system is rigged. It's against you. You need someone who knows that system inside and out,
1: with the level
0: of experience and care to fight for you.
1: I know who that is.
0: Who is that?
1: I know who it is.
0: Who?
1: It's
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4: Southland weather from KFI, sunny, not quite as hot today. Highs in the lower 90s, low to mid 80s at the beaches, around 100 in the valleys in IE. Mostly clear skies tonight with lows in the low to mid 70s, and we have a heat advisory that ends at 6 o'clock. Tomorrow will be down to mid-80s, and it will be low to mid-80s on Sunday. Right now it's 78 in Seal Beach, 85 in Fullerton, 78 in Malibu, and 88.

0: 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This afternoon, those world champ Dodgers take on the Marlins in Miami. So first pitch just after 4 o'clock. 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This Monday, by the way, the 150th Dodger game of the season. Kanapai to 150 years of Sapporo beer. Good with sushi, great with baseball.
1: What does Kanapai mean?
0: Assuming cheers? It means something like congratulations or cheers.
1: Yeah, I think it...
0: Kanpai. Kanpai. Sorry, I said it wrong.
1: Yeah, Kanpai is cheers.
0: Kanpai. Kanapai sounds like a place in Kauai that was wiped out by racist. Hurricane Lowell.
1: Getting a little racist.
0: Why?
1: Well, when you scream it, when you scream Kanpai, it sounds a little bit...
0: I'm enthusiastically congratulating a team that I don't like. So I think I should be given a little bit of grace.
1: You're right.
0: It's been a tough day for me.
1: You're absolutely right.
0: Somebody stole my headphones.
1: We need to talk about why you thought you could leave anything of value out in this place.
0: It's a mistake that I've made. I was talking to Elmer this morning about there are times when you've been in a place enough regularly, like an office, that you feel some amount of safety in that place.
1: Mm-hmm. This is not that place.
0: I fell asleep on the job.
1: Yeah, I don't mean to be a victim shamer.
0: No,
1: but
0: I know.
1: You've worked here for 20 plus years.
0: Yeah. And it's happened.
1: And it's happened before. We've all had our headphones stolen once, and then shame on you. And then it's kind of shame on you this time around for not putting them away. But I will help you track down the headphones and completely destroy the person who took them. So I will do you that kindness.
0: I appreciate that.
1: Who do you think, what kind of timetable? What time did you leave here yesterday?
0: I didn't come in yesterday. You weren't here yesterday. It would have been Wednesday, 1 o'clock.
1: Any time between Wednesday, 1 p.m. and this morning.
0: About 7.
1: 7. So that's our window.
0: Yeah.
1: And I'm going to start my true crime journey.
0: What else is going on?
2: Time for What's Happening.
0: We have been talking about the commemorations that have been going on around the country today, marking the 25th anniversary of the September 11th attacks. I saw an interview with former Vice President Mike Pence, who was in Congress that day, September 11th, 2001. And he described what I think a lot of people remember from those days and weeks immediately afterward, which is the cohesive nature of this country, how...
1: Yes.
0: Together we felt.
1: Yes.
0: Because we now had a very clear eye on a common enemy, and that our lifestyle was attacked, our place, our people was attacked. And those things galvanized us all looking in one single direction.
3: I can tell you in Washington, D.C. on September 11, 2001, there were no Republicans, there were no Democrats, there were only Americans.
1: That's right.
3: And I witnessed firsthand, even

0: though I was just a freshman member of Congress, I witnessed firsthand the way people set aside differences, set aside persistent arguments, and worked in the common interest of the American people. We stood up the Department of Homeland Security. We gave our military what they needed to take the fight directly to the enemy and bring justice to those who had attacked our country. And I truly believe that that same foundation is all still there, but we do well.
1: He points at something that I don't think people believe, that foundation is still there. The most unfortunate thing about that, if that's true, is it would take something like this to happen again for us to get into that position. And I think that's a sad statement about where we are.
2: Did you hear this story about Rick Springfield?
1: No.
2: He was doing a podcast interview. He's 77 now. You know Rick Springfield, Jesse's girl. And he was recalling killing a man in Vietnam while he was there performing for the troops.
1: How did that happen?
3: While he was performing?
2: Well, here's the story. He was performing for U.S. forces in Vietnam. He said he was a teenager. They came under attack and he killed a Viet Cong. He says, haunting him to this day that he was responsible for the end of a life. So he said he was staying at a U.S. Navy encampment in the Marble Mountains near Da Nang when they came under attack. He said, we met these guys. We got along really well. We stayed overnight with them. And we all got in the bunkers, in the perimeter bunkers. And I stayed in the radio shack. As we got attacked, I'm throwing mortars down the freaking tube of the radio shack. In the heat of the moment, he said he was haphazardly loading a launcher and could have easily lost a hand. It was like the movies. Hey, you want to throw some mortars down the tube? He said, and it was John Wayne time, you know? I mean, as a young kid, I really didn't understand what I was doing. I threw a mortar down and it had hit somebody. They came in the next day and said, hey, you got one. You got one.
1: Whoa. I didn't think Rick Springfield was old enough.
2: Well, he says he was a teenager.
1: What's he doing performing? Well, I don't know.
2: I don't know.
1: 17-year-old musician.
2: Did you know he was from Australia?
1: That I did not know either.
2: I bet none of us woke up and thought we were going to learn about Rick Springfield today.
1: Good news, everybody. The lettuce is back on the table. The largest cyclospora food poisoning outbreak in U.S. history is over. According to the U.S. FDA, they are confident that all the recalled iceberg lettuce related to this specific outbreak is off the market. 13,000 cases of cyclospora tied to this multi-state outbreak. But good. Everybody going to go grab a handful of some shredded lettuce now.
2: I'm sure that's the first thing on people's list of things to do on a Friday.
1: Maybe.
2: Grab me a fistful of Taylor Farms lettuce. Yeah, I feel bad for Taylor Farms. I shouldn't throw them under the bus because they weren't even the ones that caused this. They were just the ones that got their name put on it, huh?
1: Yeah. Well,
2: I've since eaten lots of Taylor Farms products.
1: How you feel?
2: Great.
1: Dropped 10 pounds without even trying.
2: When we come back, Gas Fantasy Foreplay is back. We've got new rules. We've got a new slate of games. And let the fun begin.
1: Gary and Shannon will continue. Mark Rahner is live in the KFI 24-hour newsroom.
4: Here's the latest moments of silence to mark 9/11, a coastal erosion emergency in Laguna Beach, and reactions to Trump's pledge of $5,000 to voters. 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There is a crash on the 134 in Pasadena.
5: It's on the 134 West, right of San Rafael. Got that wreck clearing to the shoulder of that off-ramp. Heads up in Glendale, 134 East at San Fernando Road. I still have reported some metal debris in the right lane in Seal Beach, 405 North, right at Seal Beach Boulevard. Had some debris in the three right lanes. Doing a break trying to get those cleared. It is going to be backed up as you make your way past there. Also, Santa Ana, 5 northbound before you get to Grand Avenue. Still trying to clear an injury accident from the two right lanes and in Ontario. The 15 south to the 10 east connector is still shut down with an accident. With Southern California's most accurate traffic reports, I'm Jenny Harmon.
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2: We're gonna replace Swamp Watch on this day. I wanted to do a quick thing just to, we'll call it a headline. We won't even call it a Swamp Watch. But last night was the second night of the Republican midterm convention that they were doing down in Dallas. President Trump very clearly said, if you do not vote Republican, you're damned to hell.
3: You know what happens if you don't vote? You go to hell. You know that.
2: And he doesn't want that.
3: Okay? You go to hell. And I don't want that to happen to you, so please go and vote.
2: J.D. Vance was actually the keynote speaker, interrupted by a heckler at one point who was holding a Mexican flag right there in the front row.
4: What the people at home missed is that we just had a protester interrupting us and waving the Mexican flag. Well, my friend, if you love Mexico so much, get your ass over there. I'll buy you the plane ticket.
2: That's called throwing red meat to your face.
1: Let's move on to football, shall we?
2: Do this. All right.
1: Good Lord.
2: Our Gas Fantasy Foreplay. This is where Elmer has been chosen as the chooser.
1: And if you don't vote, you go to hell.
2: Yeah. You know what? That's a good point.
1: Is it?
2: If you don't play, it could. It could send you straight to the hot parts. We're going
1: to
2: be doing it.
1: And if you want to go to hell, I'll buy you the ticket.
2: We're going to do it this year a little bit differently than we have done it in years past. Now, there's still four games on the menu upcoming this weekend for the NFL. And you have to choose winners in all four of those games. It's not as easy as it sounds. Any given Sunday, yes, any team has an opportunity to beat any other team.
1: That is true.
2: And that's how this plays out. So, we go through the list. We explain who we're going to choose. You go on to either Twitter or Instagram, at Gary and Shannon, let us know which of the teams you think is good. All you have to do is put the winning teams. You don't have to put the whole thing. You don't have to get crazy. Just tell us who you think is going to win each of those four games. And then, if you win this year, every time you win, you can win every week. Every time you win.
1: You got to go 4 for 4, though. That's winning.
2: Yes. You got to pick all four games correctly. Every time you win, you get your name in the hopper for our grand prize season ending prize.
1: God, I cannot tell you this enough.
2: What?
1: I love a hopper.
2: A hopper.
1: Yeah. I love a hopper.
2: Right.
1: I love a reference to a hopper. I love thinking about what the hopper looks like.
2: Is this because of Hoosiers?
1: No, I just like it. I like the term hopper, like a prize hopper. It's a fun term.
5: It's my first experience with a hopper.
1: See?
6: What is that, a rabbit?
1: And how does it feel? Do you feel good?
2: No, a hopper.
5: It feels good.
2: Feel hopper
5: hopeful?
2: Is like a container, like a bucket, yeah, if you will.
5: Like the Hunger Games, where you have to pull the name
1: it's
5: out.
1: It's very,
2: yes,
1: similar.
2: Yes, exactly. Oh. That's exactly right. But in this case, you're pulling your name. At the end of the season, we'll pull a name out to give to a grand prize winner.
1: What do you think our hopper looks like? I mean, I know what our hopper looks like.
2: I think it's very workmanlike. It's probably wire, probably like an 8-gauge wire, so it's relatively thick wire, but it's also rusty.
6: Mm. Definitely rusty.
2: Not rusty like it's old or not taken care of. That's the way we designed it.
1: Okay, so like if you accidentally catch your finger in our hopper and you
2: that.
1: Start bleeding,
2: yeah,
1: there's a real chance of death.
5: We gotta choose these games.
1: Okay, right. Let's do it. Sorry. Sorry.
2: All right. So, Elmer, let's start. What's our first game this week?
5: Okay. First game is going to be the Dallas Cowboys versus the New York Giants.
2: All right. Technically, this is the last game on Sunday. I think it's Sunday evening, the NBC game. Cowboys, Giants, first week is a crapshoot. Elmer, I'll let you go first.
5: Well, obviously, I'm going for the Giants. Newly picked up team over here.
1: Jackson Dart. Everyone's excited about Jackson Dart. What will the Giants do with new head coach Harbaugh there? You've got Cam Scataboo, who's exciting and coming back from injury. I'm going with the Cowboys because I think the Cowboys are going to put it together at least somewhat this season. And I like the upset at home there. I'll take the Cowboys on the road.
7: I said Elmer was going to choose first.
1: Oh, I'm sorry. I thought he did.
5: No, I did.
7: Oh, you did. I'm sorry. Yes, I didn't hear it. I just heard you say that the Giants were your favorite team.
5: Giants.
7: Okay, sorry. Shannon takes the Cowboys.
1: I didn't know you were the fantasy foreplay Nazi.
7: I didn't know
1: we were doing Nazi stuff today.
7: New Clay, what do you say?
8: I have $45,000 on the Giants, and if they don't win, something bad is going to happen.
7: Oh, okay. Get some cash in this. Matt?
9: I'm going Giants, too.
7: I'm taking the Cowboys. Elmer, what's our second game?
5: Numero dos is going to be the Miami Dolphins versus the Las Vegas Raiders.
7: In Vegas.
5: And yeah,
1: I'm waiting for the rules.
7: Everybody's gun shy now. That's not what I want.
1: They get in trouble.
7: Then Shannon, you go first.
1: Okay. This truly, I think, is a crapshoot, but you've got Miami on the road coming a long way from home. So I'm going to take the Raiders because they are at home. And I like Kirk Cousins. They're still trying to figure things out in Vegas. Brock Bowers is out with an injury, unfortunately, injury prone ever since that killer rookie season. But I like their run game and the Dolphins. Like, I just don't know what to expect there. So I'll take the Raiders just because they're at home.
7: I picked the Raiders as well. New Clay.
8: I picked the Dolphins because if they got a fan like Matt, that's an organization I want to be watching.
7: Speaking of Matt, who did you choose?
9: Obviously, Fenn's out.
7: Okay.
1: Fenn's out. You say it without any enthusiasm, however.
7: That's a weak Fenn.
5: Yeah, no, Elmer. I'm going to go Dolphins too.
7: All right, here's our third game this week. What's up?
5: All right, third game is going to be the Green Bay Packers versus the Minnesota Vikings.
7: I'm taking the Packers in this one. Shannon?
1: Yeah, Packers are going to be good this year. Again, Jordan Love. Who is even playing quarterback for the Vikings? Is it J.J. McCarthy or has he been... I don't even know what's going on with the Vikings. Yeah, it's week one and I'm going to take Packers on the road.
7: New Clay?
8: Big cheese. Big Matt? Cheese.
9: I'm going Vikings.
7: Vikings, okay. It's
1: Carson Wentz will be the starting quarterback.
7: He's still around, huh? And Elmer.
5: Yeah. I went with Packers, too, just because for a moment there, I was going to pick them as my team.
7: Oh. Well, okay. Yeah. So second teams, that counts. And then our fourth game for this weekend.
5: All right. Fourth game is going to be the Buffalo Bills versus the Houston Texans.
1: I'm sorry. I fell on my head. Kyler Murray now plays for the Vikings. Kyler Murray left Arizona and went to Minnesota. Micro Machines, Kyler Murray.
7: Don't say that.
1: I'm sorry. He's great. He will have a resurgence in Minnesota,
7: just
1: I do believe.
7: He's shorter than you doesn't mean he's not capable.
1: But Kyler Murray is your starting quarterback. Carson Wentz is your number two. J.J. McCarthy at number three.
7: New
1: Clay,
7: you pick first on this one. Bills, Texans.
8: I'm a Houston guy, born, raised. I got to go Texans. It's the only NFL stadium I've been to.
7: Elmer?
5: I'm going to go for the Bills because I'm from New York.
7: Elmer, of course. New Matt? New Matt?
9: I can.
7: Old Matt.
9: I'll take
7: also new Matt.
9: I guess. I can't go Bills. Texans, obviously.
7: Smart. I'm taking the Bills on this one. I'll take them for you.
1: I love Josh Allen in the regular season, but I think the Texans may win the whole damn thing this year. That defense is that good. I will take the Texans at home.
7: Those are your four games. Cowboys, Giants, Dolphins, Raiders, Packers, Vikings, Bills, Texans. Let us know on Instagram or Twitter who you think is going to win each of those four games. Reminder that if you win, you go 4-0. Your name goes in the season-ending prize drawing. It will be spectacular. 9 news nuggets you need to know when we come back. Mark Ronner, live in the KFI 24-hour newsroom.
10: A ceremony's been held at Ground Zero in New York to remember the nearly 3,000 people killed on September 11, 2001. All the names were read out loud this morning by relatives of the victims.
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19: Michael Rourke Andrews.
10: A moment of silence was observed at 8:46 a.m. local time, the exact time American Airlines Flight 11 struck the North Tower. Another was held at 9:03 a.m. when the second plane hit the World Trade Center. A local emergency has been declared in Laguna Beach because of the recent coastal erosion.
20: When the remnants of Hurricane Marie pushed waves onto local beaches, multiple homes were damaged. So far, six of them have been yellow tagged. Laguna Beach also wants to use this local emergency to better prepare for the strong El Nino that's forecast to start dropping rain over the next few weeks. Mark Mayfield, KFI News.
10: Democratic lawmakers say there's no way a $5,000 dividend for every American adult promised by President Trump will happen. Trump has promised the money if the Republicans keep control of Congress in the midterms, but Long Beach Democratic Congressman Robert Garcia says no one thinks it's actually going to happen.
21: What the American people want is the president to actually focus on lowering their costs of gas, groceries, and expand health care.
10: Trump previously pledged to use savings from the Department of Government Efficiency and revenue from tariffs on foreign imports to distribute payments of $2,000 or more, but none of that happened. Southland weather from KFI. Sunny, not quite as hot today. Highs in the lower 90s, low to mid 80s at the beaches, around 100 in the valleys and IE. Mostly clear skies tonight with lows in the low to mid 70s and a heat advisory that ends at 6 o'clock. Tomorrow, we're getting down to mid 80s and it should be low to mid 80s Sunday. Right now, it's 86 in Buena Park, 84 in Altadena, and we got a crash on the 5 in Santa Ana.
22: This is on the 5 northbound before you get to Grand Avenue, Santa Ana Boulevard. Injury accident here. The two right lanes are blocked. You're going to be backed up from before the 261. Now in Brea on the 15 southbound, or the 57 southbound, right at Imperial. We got a new accident scooting to the right shoulder. Once you're past it, you'll be on and off the brakes down to the 91. On the 91 east, right at the 55, got a report of a stall trying to make its way over to the right shoulder. In Ontario, 15 southbound connector to the eastbound 10, that is still shut down from an earlier accident. And in Lake Elsinore, on the 15 south after Nichols. Cleaning up from an earlier semi-fire, that right lane is still going to be blocked. With Southern California's most accurate traffic reports, I'm Jenny Harmon.
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27: Next. Hey, Alfie, what can I get for you?
28: Hey, Nora, just a nice latte, please. How was your weekend?
27: Not bad, thanks. Mainly working here. You?
28: Me? Well, I was battling gods in the afterlife realm, and after lunch, I fought mercenaries. Ooh, could I get oat milk with that latte, please?
27: Yeah, of course.
28: 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Ooh, and I'll grab an almond croissant, too.
27: Wait, what? 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
1: Oh, did you want music or what are you looking at me for?
0: I was looking at you because I thought you could read it.
1: Regarding 910 News and Brews in Rancho Cucamonga. Compliments.
0: Actually, music would be nice, I think. I think you're right about that.
1: Thank you for doing News and Brews, visiting communities and bringing them together. I had a blast meeting new neighbors. I mean, Gary's knees stole the show, but people gathered to have a good time. Who'd have thunk there are so many cool talk radio listeners? Thank you again. Gas rocks. Rock hand emoji. What is that?
0: That's this.
1: Like, did I say that right?
0: Yeah. Yeah.
1: Okay. I mean, I know what the...
0: Oh, okay. I didn't know if you were having a stroke.
1: Sometimes in this time in our lives,
0: we forget what things are.
1: Thank you, Kara.
0: I love that people are adopting blast and using it all the time now.
1: I'm not supposed to say it. Absolute blast. It's very fun. It's a crutch for me.
0: I also forgot that we didn't show off your knees. We were going to at least show them off to the VIPs.
1: You left.
0: Oh, after I left, things got a little naked.
1: The after party got a little dark.
0: In the knee department.
1: They turned the lights down and the pants came off.
2: Hey, guys. Happy freaking Friday.
1: Hey.
2: Hey, so I'm just curious. Could we get like a photo of Elmer on Instagram or something?
0: Okay.
2: Because I just want to know what he looks like because I just want to know if he looks like what I think he looks like.
0: We know what you want.
2: So I tried to Google him.
1: What?
0: She's trying to make it sound all
2: But yeah, let's see what he looks like. I want to see if I'm right.
0: Yeah, we know.
1: Y'all
0: we know you
1: want to
0: see it.
1: Yeah, and by the way, if she has to say that she's not a stalker, she's...
2: I swear I'm not a stalker.
0: Yeah, doth protest.
3: It's for a friend of a friend of a friend.
0: Exactly.
1: That means the courts have already told her she's
0: a
1: stalker.
0: Elmer, sorry, we're going to protect you in this
4: I'm here for it.
1: Nine news nuggets you need to know. The stories that fell through the cracks this week. Here is your honorable mention.
5: Honorable mention.
6: Not supposed to mention...
7: When the time was right.
8: This Lambert policy, not to mention
9: it. It's been an honor serving with you all.
10: Didn't I mention it?
11: What an honor it is.
12: Great and honorable Moses.
13: So today we're holding auditions to become the newest member of Honorable Mention.
0: I could see New Clay doing this.
1: In general.
12: Doing what?
1: In general, wearing a costume is not against the law, but in Kelowna, British Columbia, somebody that was wearing a cat in the hat suit chased a young woman. And chasing somebody in a way that causes them to fear for their safety can be criminal harassment. Don't do that, Clay.
12: Okay.
0: You know, cat in the hat, right?
1: Yeah. That would be a terrifying little thing.
0: Well, I mean, I don't think you should take a great offense to that because on Wednesday, Clay, you told us you have a whole trunk full of adult costumes in your home.
12: I wouldn't call them adult costumes.
1: Oh, so you have little kid costumes.
12: All right.
0: Here's number nine.
14: Number nine.
15: I did 9 plays.
16: If a cop's dirty 9 times out of 10, his partner's 32.
17: Set me up.
18: I stay up till 9 o'clock.
19: Basically, everybody at table 9.
20: I feel ready to go another 9 in.
21: Niner. Did I catch a niner in there? Were you calling from a walkie-talkie?
1: Have you heard of alpha-gal syndrome?
0: No.
1: This is after a tick bite, this allergy makes you allergic to meat from mammals. So red meat.
0: One of my best friends has this.
1: Really?
0: Kendra, she got bit by a tick years ago and can't eat red meat because of it.
1: Because this guy named Brent Williams in Kentucky now has alpha-gal syndrome from that same tick bite. He has decided that he is an ostrich farmer.
0: Okay.
1: For meat, not for fun. I don't know what fun you'd have on an ostrich, but
4: I mean, you can't. I guess you could ride them, depending on
0: can
4: your stature.
0: Can you ride an ostrich?
4: Sure. Ostriches are birds, obviously, but they do have a beef-like quality to their meat.
0: Yeah, I've heard. I think I've had ostrich sausage before at Verskature.
4: Demand has grown enough that Alpha Roost Farms plans to increase its flock to around 700 ostriches, up from 400 next year.
0: I would just advise not to ride an ostrich if you come across one this weekend. They are unpredictable, they're aggressive and hard to control, and then running on just the two long legs makes it a very bumpy ride. I would say no to that.
4: I wouldn't say it's, yeah, I wouldn't look for it,
0: yeah.
4: But in a pinch, right? Here's number eight.
7: It would be great if you could make a figure eight.
8: A child is born every 8 seconds.
9: I'm listening to eight different bosses drone on about mission statements.
4: Crazy. It was kind of a throwaway line, but earlier you did say you could move to Florida.
0: Right.
4: There are things that happen in Florida that are just impossible anywhere else in the world.
0: I feel like if you take one of those boat rides in Florida that promise to show you alligators, you're probably signing a waiver that says if you're a dumbass and you get bit by an alligator, you're on your own. But this guy, that's exactly what happened to him. He's taking that airboat company to court. He was bitten right in the face by an alligator.
4: Not just an alligator owned by the airboat rides at Midway company.
0: Well, you got to have an attraction. You can't go on an alligator boat ride with no alligators.
4: I guess.
0: Here's you know, you think that those whale watching companies don't own those whales?
4: I don't think so. Here's number seven.
10: The seventh son of the seventh son.
11: One for 7 days.
15: With the government. Sector 7.
17: 9-7. 7 a.m.
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23: 7.
24: 7 days.
0: This is great. You know, of course, Legally Blonde. It's one of your favorites. Reese Witherspoon says she was on a jury about 7 years after that film was put out in 2001. And she was chosen as the jury foreman because they thought she had gone to law school. That's how dumb juries are, P.S.
4: She said just because she was Reese Witherspoon, she assumed that she was going to be excused from jury duty. Like, that people would recognize her or that somehow that would be influential at
0: yeah.
4: all. She ended up being on this civil jury for about 2 weeks.
0: She said that she did learn from it. She said at one point she remembered a juror expressing an opinion about the defendant based on the way she looked. And she said the experience prompted her to reflect on the importance of understanding the law and taking jury service seriously. She said, I started realizing people don't know much about the law. Okay.
4: Okay, number six.
25: I got six, you got six, she got six.
26: Okay. Number six.
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4: Well, speaking of Florida, a man out of Cape Coral was arrested this week. Police said he stripped naked inside a home goods store.
0: I love a home goods.
4: Not with this guy walking around, you don't. 10:45, there was officers got a call of a fully nude man inside the store.
0: Here's the thing you have to know about home goods. You feel like you're at home or in someone's home there. There's all these pillows. There's all these carpet type mats and knickknacks, and it feels comfy in there.
4: When he was being walked back to the patrol car, they saw some shoes and some underwear near the entrance to the home goods. And he said, those are mine. My clothes had started smoking. And my bicycle that I was riding started smoking as well. So I had to get off the bike and take my clothes off. You got to be riding pretty fast for your bike to smoke and your underpants.
0: Mm-hmm.
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32: Here's the latest. We'll have news on 9/11 memorials. Lindsay Clancy's lawyer goes for an insanity judgment. And August sets a new heat record, but no high fives there. That and more coming at the top of the hour. And we'll check out some trouble on 57 next.
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32: SoCal weather, sunny. Not quite as hot today. We'll have highs in the lower 90s, low to mid 80s at the beaches, 100 in the valleys and IE. Then mostly clear tonight with lows in the low to mid 70s and a heat advisory that ends at 6 o'clock. 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There's a crash on the 57 in Brea.
3: It's on the 57 southbound right after Imperial Highway. It's blocking that right lane. Once you get past it, it's not bad all the way down to the 91. Now, on the 91 westbound, right at State College Boulevard, they're holding lanes, going to be fixing some potholes there. Some good news in Santa Ana on the 5 northbound. This is right before you get to Grand Avenue. Had that injury accident blocking the two right lanes. They just got it cleared. All lanes are open, but it is still a crawl. It's going to be backed up now, I'd say, to at least Culver Drive. And in Ontario, the 15 South connector to the eastbound 10, that is still shut down with an accident there. With Southern California's most accurate traffic reports, I'm Jenny Harmon.
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16: Next. Hey, Alfie, what can I get for you?
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16: 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Mainly working here. You?
18: Me? Well, I was battling gods in the afterlife realm, and after lunch, I fought mercenaries. Ooh, could I get oat milk with that latte, please?
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18: 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Ooh, and I'll grab an almond croissant, too.
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0: 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You can find it on Twitter or Instagram. Let us know who you think is going to win each of the four games that Elmer has decided to choose for us for this week one. And then your name gets entered into a grand prize drawing. If you pick all four, you can play as often as you like throughout the season. Once a week, but you can enter multiple times. So that's up on Instagram at Gary and Shannon. We're in the middle of our 9 news nuggets you need to know. Here's number 5.
1: For 5 minutes!
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6: I'm leaning on type 5 for Anaheim.
7: Do me a favor and lose 5 pounds immediately.
0: I do think it's weird where we draw the line when it comes to indecent exposure in certain places. You can go to a beach and see people showing just about every crack and crevice that they got. But if you're in the parking lot at a Target, it's probably not a great idea to be wearing just your G-string and some sneakers.
8: You're absolutely right. If someone was in G-string underwear and sneakers at a beach, you wouldn't look twice.
0: Say, why are you wearing them sneakers?
8: Right. But there was also the report that got the police there to see the guy in the G-string and the underwear and the sneakers. And that was the report of a man outside his car touching himself.
0: Well, he's got to touch himself. He was outside his car. He said he was changing because he got wet. How do you change your clothes without touching yourself?
8: Inside the car, the deputy found a backpack full of women's underwear.
0: Oh.
8: I mean,
9: that's not good.
8: New clay. Oh, all right.
0: Now he protests. Right.
8: I was just gonna say, I don't know what else is in that that chest of adult costumes.
9: They're costumes that adults can wear. Just want to be very clear about that.
0: Wow, he's getting upset.
8: Okay,
0: you hit a button. Here's number 4.
10: 4 minutes.
11: He's probably on his fourth tranquilizer by now.
10: Commandment number 4.
12: There goes the Fourth Amendment.
13: This isn't the same world you left 4 years ago, sir.
0: 50-year-old Anthony Hall does not have a driver's license. Why? Well, because he's blind. But police stopped him driving on the M6 freeway near Carlisle in the UK.
8: How blind? You can be called blind but not be blind.
0: He told police that he had driven from his home in Huddersfield after he and his partner had drunk 4 bottles of wine.
8: I think that's probably more of a problem than the blind stuff.
0: They said that there was a driver on the M6 who was under the influence and was blind. Although, I don't know how you would know that if you were another driver.
8: Yeah, come on.
0: Here's number 3.
14: 3 shall be the number thou shalt count, and the number of the counting shall be 3.
15: They were dead within 3 hours.
14: 3.
16: Security clearance level 3. 3.
17: All 3 of you.
14: 3.
18: I got all 3 of you guys for the rest of your natural 3. Born lives.
19: After about 3 days, they both start to stink.
0: Man, they're just some things you don't want to hear from a boss.
8: Have you ever had sex on a Ferris wheel?
0: No.
8: You had to think about it. Have you ever had sex on a fair ride?
0: On a fair ride? No. No.
8: That was a way long pause.
0: The answer is no.
8: Oh, my goodness.
0: What do you care?
8: Well, they're not very clean. Okay, we don't need to talk about everything, but go ahead and tell this story.
0: 33-year-old guy went to the rock festival known as the Download Festival. I believe this is in the UK.
8: It wasn't Disneyland, was it? There's so many children there. It was.
0: It was not. Castle Donington. He and a woman were joined in holy communion, I suppose you get the unholy communion, on the Ferris wheel. Somebody caught video of them. It went viral. The only reason the guy even found out is because his own boss called him over the weekend on the phone and said to him, "You're all over the internet." He earlier this week pleaded guilty to, quote, outraging public decency.
8: Was it the Matterhorn?
0: No.
8: Was it the one where you go under the water in the submarine?
9: It's a Small World.
0: No, it was none of those.
8: It's a Small World.
0: Here's number 2.
8: It's very dark in
20: What's
8: there.
20: Going on, you two?
21: Pick out 2 fingers. 1, 2.
22: There are 2 people in this house.
2: There's two sons and no women.
17: Two ringy-dingy.
0: Back to Florida we go. A woman in Miami facing charges after police said she threw a bucket on her neighbor because she was accusing the neighbor of sleeping with her husband. 50-year-old woman was arrested on burglary of an occupied dwelling and battery charges. Now, why battery, would you say?
8: Well, she threw a bucket of poop on her neighbor. Where did she acquire the bucket of poop? How long had she been compiling it? Is it human feces? Is it animal feces?
0: She said only that she didn't mean to. She was just simply getting rid of the bucket of poop because her toilet had broken.
8: Oh, God. Oh, wow. No wonder he was having sex with somebody else.
0: Here's number one.
8: You're crazy.
20: We're number one.
21: We're number one, Ben. That's all that counts.
22: I decided to look out for number one.
23: Are you?
8: Oh, my God.
24: Rule number one. Yeah.
8: Number one. That is something.
0: Welcome to Canada, everybody. A former nurse out of Winnipeg admitted to putting about 10 centimeters of gauze where they weren't supposed to. This nurse was supposed to address a wound that had been disciplined by the provincial regulator. The nurse was disciplined, pleaded guilty to professional misconduct after the incident at Holy Family Nursing Home. Mm. Nurse Kamaljeet put 10 centimeters of gauze into a patient's anus.
8: Well, it could have been worse. She could have put a scalpel in there or something. You know what I mean? Gauze is probably the best thing you could have packed into your anus in that situation.
0: Thank you, doctor.
8: You're so welcome. Do you concur?
0: I concur.
8: Monks and Merrill coming up next.
0: We'll see you Monday. Stay dry, everybody.
8: Blessings.
25: You piece of loser.
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27: Marking a day of unthinkable loss, I'm Mark Rauner, live from the KFI 24-hour newsroom. The U.S. is commemorating the 25th anniversary of the 9/11 attacks that killed nearly 3,000 people. The day is being marked by memorials, wreath layings, flags flying, and the reading of victims' names. ABC's Olivia Rubin says four former presidents are in New York.
28: The memorial hasn't allowed political speeches in 14 years. Only the families speak, reading 2,983 names.
27: President Trump attended a ceremony at the Pentagon. Other administration officials were at the memorial in New York and the Flight 93 National Memorial in Pennsylvania. The only clergy member allowed at Ground Zero in the months following the September 11th attacks has a message for New Yorkers who are still grieving. Father Brian Jordan says those who believe in everlasting life will be reunited with their loved ones in heaven.
29: We have to believe and understand and love God's loveness. We're going to be reunited with them in heaven again. We're going to be reunited. If you believe in the words of everlasting life.
27: Father Brian's close friend and mentor, FDNY chaplain Father Michael Judge, died responding to the Twin Towers. Father Brian spent more than a year giving services amid the rubble and the loss. A new poll finds the 9/11 attacks are still among the most significant historical events in the lives of many Americans.
30: About half of adults in the U.S. consider what happened that day to be one of the most pivotal events they've lived through 25 years later. In contrast with more recent major events like the 2008 financial crisis, the COVID-19 pandemic, and presidential elections, 9/11 stands out for its lasting impact. The vast majority of Americans remember where they were when they heard the news about the attacks, and about two-thirds say it affected the country a great deal or quite a bit. However, only about 1 in 10 plan to commemorate today's anniversary. Deborah Mark, KFI News.
27: The lawyer for Lindsay Clancy, who killed her three young kids in Massachusetts, is renewing his push to have a court find her not guilty by reason of insanity. ABC's Peter Haralambu says the attorney claims prosecutors did not present enough evidence to prove Clancy is criminally responsible.
31: Defense attorney Kevin Reddington asked the judge to reach a required finding of not guilty by reason of lack of criminal responsibility, arguing that Clancy was suffering from postpartum psychosis. Clancy's due to return to court on September 29th, when the judge could hear arguments about the motion.
27: A deadlocked jury led to a mistrial last week. August was the hottest month on record ever worldwide. ABC's Jacqueline Lee says a new report by the European Union's climate change service Copernicus outlines scorching heat has plagued countries worldwide.
32: Scientists pointing to the El Nino event growing in the Pacific Ocean, leading to short-term temperature spikes occurring on top of global warming. Scientists say the heat is coming from human-caused greenhouse gas emissions.
27: She says Arizona, Colorado, New Mexico, and Utah had their hottest summer since record-keeping started in 1895. President Trump's denying reports that Iranian forces damaged U.S. warplanes in a raid on an airbase in Jordan. ABC's Martha Raddatz reports it happened earlier this week.
1: The recent barrage of Iranian strikes targeting U.S. bases in the Middle East left 9 U.S. warplanes damaged at a base in Jordan, including an A-10 attack aircraft.
27: She says that plane lost a wing. Iranian forces reportedly launched ballistic missiles toward the airbase in response to the U.S. military destroying 5 Iranian oil tankers. Southland weather from KFI, sunny, not quite as hot today, highs in the lower 90s, low to mid 80s at the beaches and around 100 in the valleys in IE, then mostly clear tonight, lows in the low to mid 70s, and a heat advisory ends at 6 o'clock. Tomorrow we're down to mid 80s, then Sunday we're looking at low to mid 80s. Right now it's 79 in Long Beach, 91 in Pomona, 88 in Tustin, and 82 in Westminster. The KFI Financial Update. The Dow is up 526, S&P 500 up 73, NASDAQ up 288. And there's a crash on the 10 in Bloomington.
3: It's going to be on the 10 westbound before you get to Cedar. Got a new accident, hit and run, trying to make its way over the right shoulder. It's already slow through that area because you got a Caltrans zone there. 10 west at Riverside Avenue. One lane closed till 3 today. In Riverside on the 215 south before you get to University Avenue, got a report of a hit and run scooting over to the right shoulder there as well. On the 10 eastbound in Bloomington, right past Mount Vernon Avenue, heads up, a full tire is going to be in the second lane from your left. But we got good news in Ontario. 15 southbound connector to the eastbound 10 had that shut down from a crash. They've cleared it. That transition has been reopened. Now in Lake Elsinore, 15 south after Nichols, still cleaning up from an earlier semi-fire that sparked a brush fire. Looks like that right lane may still be blocked. Santa Ana, 5 northbound before Grand, got that crash finally cleared from the two right lanes. And in Brea, 57 southbound after Imperial Highway, trying to get that accident moved from the right lane as well. With Southern California's most accurate traffic reports, I'm Jenny Harmon.
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11: The best field operative I've ever had. You were born for it. In 81, the embassy went down. We killed 25 million in the wall.
12: Where?
11: Hotel Tehran.
12: This is bad. Like Run for the Hills bad.
11: Do it now.
12: I don't have the money,
17: but I've got something more valuable.
11: You shall know the truth. And the truth will make you free.
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23: You won't see the engineer that slams the Nissan Rogue's door 13,920.

0: And we had the same thing because we've got a major power supply thing in my hometown. So there was all this concern about is this
1: coming
0: be a
1: here?
0: Target?
1: They're coming here to Podunk, USA.
0: Right.
1: And I was still in school. Now I went to school in the Cincinnati area, and I didn't have class until that night. So I worked at the mall in downtown Cincinnati on Tuesday afternoon, mornings and afternoons. Okay, selling soap at the mall like a college student.
0: Yeah,
1: and it happened to be in the tallest building in Cincinnati.
0: Yeah,
1: and suddenly they're evacuating us in Cincinnati, Ohio.
0: And you're thinking, why?
1: Well, no, I mean, at the time we're thinking, of course they're evacuating us because the terrorists are coming here next.
0: Yeah.
1: I mean, it was just so, and I was watching a lot of videos this morning.
0: I mean, we all felt vulnerable. Every single one of us did, right?
1: Yeah.
0: Yeah.
1: I mean, well, it was an attack on the country, obviously.
0: Sure.
1: It took place in New York. It took place in Washington, D.C.
0: But it took place in America.
1: Exactly. Yeah. And that was, the country changed forever at that moment.
0: Totally agree.
1: And everybody is telling these stories today.
0: Yeah.
1: You know, the where were you when the Kennedy was shot thing. We've got that for this generation. And I want to hear it, you know, because we were all somewhere at that moment. And you'll never forget that. I spent a lot of time watching videos today. And it's strange as the years go by, we're now 25 years removed from 9/11, that it does look old.
0: I know. Because everything's a VHS, right? Or it's all been converted over.
1: It struck me today that there are so many civilian recordings of significant moments, not just the aftermath, but the actual event taking place.
0: Yeah.
1: That I thought, I don't recall that many people walking around with video cameras. Now, in New York City, you have to assume there were a lot of people who were tourists and obviously took a camera for the specific reason of videoing that day. But if something like that were to happen today,
0: you'd have tens of thousands of videos,
1: endless videos, but also instant conspiracy, instant disinformation. It definitely looks like a time capsule now, though.
0: You talked about being in Cincinnati. I was in the Midwest at the time, and we felt the same thing. And that is, oh my goodness, who's next? But I was watching Conway was giving his reflections on this on social media, and I know he was talking about being. You know, tall buildings in LA. I mean, if it happened in New York, if you're in Los Angeles, you're thinking, well, it happened in the biggest city.
1: Yeah.
0: We got to be the second target then, right? And what, two of those planes were supposed to head here anyway.
1: Exactly. There was an LA connection to this.
0: Yeah.
1: Those flights were headed here and one of them to San Francisco.
0: Yeah.
1: So, I mean, California was a local story in that way.
0: Are we safer? That's something that's being debated right now because here we are 25 years later and a number of people saying we might not be any safer. In fact, there's a federal bulletin that went out that is even worried about today specifically.
2: Increased security at Ground Zero in New York City this morning. It takes place as federal authorities warn foreign terrorist organizations continue to encourage attacks against America. The FBI has issued a bulletin saying that terrorist groups have released 9/11 related propaganda in advance of previous anniversaries of the attacks. Federal agents say terrorism suspects in America may be inspired to carry out violence or engage in hoax threats in response to the 25th anniversary of the attacks. The Department of Homeland Security says terrorists are increasingly experimenting with AI to create and circulate violent content online. Officials say they are also exploring ways to use explosives and biological agents to conduct attacks.
0: I don't know that I'm as worried about an attack 9/11 style today as I am about someone manipulating the system from within. And by that, I mean like these bot farms. When you attack the country, what happened to us? We unified. We went, oh my gosh, we're all victims right now. And we also said, let's go get these SOBs that did this to us. The whole country was generally unified in that. I know Ron Paul's going to say he wasn't or whatever, but I mean, most of us said, this can't happen again. We have to make sure that there's punishment for those that did this to us. But I feel like we're seeing places like Russia and China and these other adversaries right now that are saying, how do we make Americans fight each other? Because that's a cancer that with no cure. When the country starts to tear itself apart from within, that to me is a bigger threat to the nation than an outside attack. Not that that attack isn't there. Not that that isn't a concern. But as far as daily, I see these things happening online where it's just bot farms intending to divide us. That's frustrating to me.
1: Oh, of course.
0: Yeah.
1: And we are manipulated in new ways that we weren't 25 years ago. Yeah. We're talking about the videos. I mean, we all have video cameras in our hands now, all day, every day, that we

0: can stream instantly. We're all live reporters with satellite trucks in our pocket. It's the best of times. It's the worst of times kind of thing.
1: Yeah.
0: We had a reporter here at KFI 25 years ago when these attacks happened. And you may recall that it was very difficult to get a flight. But we managed to send this reporter, Laura Engel, who's gone on to do great things nationally. She made it to New York, and she's going to join us next to talk about what it was like to get out of Southern California and to the scene of this terrorist attack as Monks and Merrill rolls on after this update from Deborah Mark in the KFI 24-hour newsroom.
2: Here is the latest. Moments of silence have been observed in New York during a ceremony at Ground Zero to remember the nearly 3,000 people killed on 9/11 25 years ago. And Laguna Beach has declared a local emergency. We'll have more at the bottom of the hour. From your Toyota Dealers Traffic Center, we make it easy. 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
3: On the 110 North, as you're coming up on Gage Avenue, they're clearing that to the right shoulder, but it's already a slow ride from the 105, and it's going to stay slow into downtown, because up ahead, 110 North right at Adams Boulevard, you got some brush on fire over on the right shoulder. Mid-City L.A. on the 10 eastbound before you get to Robertson Boulevard. They're doing a break, holding lanes, trying to clear a crash there. It is stopped right now, coming away from the 405. In East L.A. on the 5 North at Downey, going to do a break there as well, trying to clear a stall. Looks like you still have delays all the way from the 605 and a Lake Elsinore on the 15 South after Nichols. Had an earlier semi-fire that sparked a brush fire. Now, the right lane is still going to be blocked there. With Southern California's most accurate traffic reports, I'm Jenny Harmon.
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19: Next. Hey, Alfie. 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
20: Hey, Nora. 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
19: 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Mainly working here. You?
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9: I was battling gods in the afterlife realm, and after lunch, I fought mercenaries.
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1: So a pretty chill weekend. Ooh, and I'll grab an almond croissant, too.
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26: 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Goodbye. How are we supposed to process that? And that's coming up Monday morning after 7 on the next Bill Handel Show. 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For some of us, we were on the air. I was on the air. For others, they were following the news, and being that we are a news station, they were trying to figure out, what are we doing? How do we get there? How do we be a part of this? Well, we had a reporter at KFI at the time, Laura Ingle, who's now with News Nation, who was in the building, and we thought, we got to get somebody to ground zero. And so it was incumbent upon Laura Ingle and the news team at that time to try to get there. Laura joins us right now. Laura, how long was it after what happened on that Tuesday morning before you could catch a flight to New York?
27: Hi, guys. It was about 3 days. We all remember that there were, you know, ground stops. Nobody was flying anywhere. No planes were in the air. And it was, of course, a challenge. I know reporters in California who actually took buses, took Greyhound buses to get across the country because nobody knew how long it was going to take. But, of course, we needed to get there. We needed to be boots on the ground to do this reporting. And the first day when we knew that we couldn't get in the air, I was sent downtown to just the middle of downtown to report on, you know, get to the tallest building and talk about what the security is like because nobody knew what was going to happen next. So it was a very tense reporting situation for all of us throughout the country. And I just actually found my boarding pass, if you can believe it. I saved a couple of things from this time, and it was September 14th that I was able to get out, but I wasn't able to get out from LA. They still weren't flying. I was in the newsroom. So every day after 9/11 happens, we were trying to figure it out. And every day, my then news director, Chris Little, said, just bring a bag, be ready. And that's what we did. Every day I came to work, I had my suitcase, I was ready to go. Every day we couldn't get on the flight. We could almost get on a flight, then it was canceled. Mm-hmm. Then we would just keep coming back. And then it was on that day that he came screaming out of his office, doors flies open, and he says, who can get Laura to Las Vegas right now? And one of our producers raised his hand, Emiliano, and he said, I can do it. And we ran to the parking lot, threw my bag in the car, and we drove across the desert as fast as we could to Las Vegas. And it was one of the most surreal and eerie things I have ever encountered, being in an empty airport in Las Vegas that's always popping with sound and lights and music and laughter and booze. And then you walk in and it is just pins and needles. Nobody's talking, and not for nothing, all of the televisions were on. It was all being replayed over and over and over again. And, you know, just everything. And you're just thinking, okay, great. So I'm getting on a plane. And this is one of, I was on the first West Coast to East Coast, one of the first flights that left. And it was a red eye. And we flew across the country to New York. I had never been to New York before.
0: That's what I wanted to ask you. I'm looking at the picture of your boarding pass. It says September 14th, so everything is still very fresh. And mm-hmm. I was curious, had you been to New York before? It doesn't matter in the context of this question, I suppose, because describe for us what it was like to see in person after having seen this chaos, this tragedy, this horror on television screens.
27: Well, it really started with descending and coming down. It was a red eye and it was, you know, dark all night. And then when we were starting to get close, and I remember the captain coming on sort of gently and saying, you know, we're now approaching JFK. For those of you who are returning to New York, welcome home. And I just remember it was everybody lifted up their shades because, you know, the shades are drawn on a red eye, and everybody lifted, and just there was this collective gasp. When we saw the smoke in the air, and you could, the smoke was still kind of coming up and then turning. I can't even describe it. It was just this way. You knew where it was. You could see it. And everybody was crying. And I was on a flight full of people that had been desperately trying to get home or trying to get to their loved ones. And people just could not believe what they were seeing. And what I did, I was with my two tape recorders and my KFI microphone and my backpack. And I don't even remember the name of the gadget we used to do live shots with, but I had these two really heavy backpacks and I just hit record. And I just started recording basically from the minute I landed to when I left, which I ended up doing an audio diary for, but I recorded and just started walking. And I didn't know what Canal Street was. I hadn't been down there before. So it was one of the craziest. It was the biggest crime scene I've ever been to. It is the most dramatic story that has ever been told, and people who have lived through it. And we just did live shots. I had a flip phone. I had a Motorola flip phone, and I was walking around with all of the dust and coming out and seeing the National Guard, and it was military, and it was just devastating.
2: Laura Engel with News Nation. She was a KFI reporter on September 11th, 2001, who then went to New York. Laura, you've been to New York many times since. I just recall the first time I went there, which was years after this had gone on. I didn't expect the emotion that I felt when I was at the reflecting pool there. Do you ever have a moment where you're still, where you're in the city and you just have a memory sort of flood your mind that you didn't necessarily expect?
27: Absolutely. And I live here now, and I'm a California girl. I'm a California girl through and through. And I never thought I would be living in New York. And here I am. The right. jobs brought me here, and I've stayed here, got married. I live on Long Island, but I work in New York City.
2: Okay.
27: Over by Grand Central. So our studios and News Nation studios are there, but I do go downtown. I mostly am downtown for criminal trials. But because we are so close, to the World Trade Center site, I do go down there, and whenever anybody comes to visit, it's mandatory that we go down there. And I did a story a couple of years ago, and just to answer your question, I do. If I see a flyer for a band or a new restaurant, if I see flyers, that triggers me because of, remember, everybody was walking around with pictures of their loved ones. Have you seen this person? They were last seen at this tower. And that desperation, because I was down there in the piers where the family members were being asked to bring their combs and their toothbrushes, and they were getting DNA samples. And I remember that chaos and people walking up to you. If you had a microphone in your hand, people would come to you, please say his name, say her name. Can you get this picture out? Can you tell people that my sister is missing and I don't know where she is? I can still hear their voices. I can hear the desperation. And when I see a flyer, those types of things will trigger that memory. But one story I did during one of the remembrances, one of the anniversaries, if you will, a couple of years ago, I went down to the museum and I interviewed a firefighter and his son, and they now are docents at the museum. And he told me something that I want to share with you because I think it is so incredibly important. I said, how do you even, when you're taking people through these artifacts of the damage, of the fire trucks that are broken, of all of the things that we've seen, the beams, how do you walk people through? There's so many people that weren't alive when this happened. He said, you know what I do? I tell people to go over to the reflecting pool. And you may not know anybody's name that's on on that reflecting pool. And I tell people, pick a name, any name. Just close your eyes, put your finger down, find a name. Google that person's name. Get to know that person. And that is how we remember. Never forget. We remember. That's how you do it. Learn who that person was. What were they doing? Where did they live? What did they do for a living? Who was their family? He said, that's how we can keep their memories alive. And I thought that that was a really nice and somber way to remember.
0: Laura Engel, it's a pleasure to remember your time at KFI and a time in a newsroom where KFI would send a reporter across the country for the biggest story in the nation. And we're grateful that it was you, and your career has just been extraordinary. You're now with News Nation. You've got a YouTube channel, and of course, people can follow you online at Laura Engel. Thank you for rejoining us here in Los Angeles for a bit to talk about this somber Remembrance Day of 9/11. And you won a couple of golden mics, I understand, for your coverage as well. So you're still in the halls here in a lot of ways.
27: Thank you very much. KFI is my heart, and I had so many opportunities, this one included. It was a front row seat to history to be there. And to I always say the job is like wearing a badge. It's our duty to tell the story and to tell it right, and to get the facts right, be right down the middle, talk to every side. And KFI gave me that opportunity to go to New York. I never thought I would come back. And here I am living here today and remembering and being able to tell the story because KFI gave me that opportunity. So I thank Chris Little and David Hall and Michael Clark and all the people that believed in me, because I was new. I was one of the newer reporters at the time when this happened. And off I went, and we were there for quite a while, and I appreciate that. So, and thank you guys for having me on, and I'm glad that you guys are taking a look back at how we did things, and it was a time when, you know, we went.
26: Right, yeah, different world. Laura, thank you so much. You're the best.
27: I appreciate it, guys. Thank you very much.
26: Thank you so much. Let's get a check from Deborah now, the latest in the KFI 24-hour newsroom.
3: Moments of silence have been observed in New York during a ceremony at Ground Zero to remember the nearly 3,000 people killed on 9/11 25 years ago today. Relatives of those killed have been reading the names of all the victims. One woman who lost her husband, Terry Strada, used her time to criticize Saudi Arabia and U.S. government officials.
4: How can it be 25 years and still we have no justice for the role that Saudi Arabia played in your murder?
3: Family said earlier this week that newly obtained records show what they call compelling evidence of deep Saudi complicity in the attacks. Strada asked Vice President Vance to carry a message to President Trump to tell the Saudis to stop lying, as she put it. LA Mayor Bass and Fire Chief Jamie Moore have joined other public safety officials for a remembrance ceremony at the Frank Hodgkin Memorial Training Center near Dodger Stadium.
5: For the Los Angeles Fire Department, September 11th is not simply a moment in our nation's history. It's part of our history as well.
3: Chief Moore says 90 members of the LA City Fire Department responded to Ground Zero after the attacks.
5: Your service mattered, and we know it came with a price.
3: He says some are still dealing with health effects. Others have different issues. Police Chief McDonald says there was a terrible sense of helplessness watching what was happening thousands of miles away. The ceremony this morning included bagpipers, a helicopter flyover, and the ringing of 10 bells. A Southern California 9/11 survivor is remembering the heroes who saved his life.
6: I thought it was a bomb. I did not know that it was a plane.
7: Kevin Danny was 22 on the 61st floor of the South Tower when the attacks began.
6: It was the firefighters that were so impactful to me, and I'll never forget their faces.
7: He then returned home to South Pasadena after the attacks and visited his local fire station.
6: You know, every time I get a chance to speak about my experience on 9/11, I always say, let's thank our local heroes.
7: 25 years later, he says it's his mission to keep the memory alive of those who saved him.
6: All of us survived, and it was because of their heroic actions that we're here today.
7: Heather Brooker, KFI News.
3: A man from LA has been arrested for a hit-and-run crash that killed a 60-year-old man in Glendale. Justin Ramirez was arrested shortly after 1 a.m. yesterday at his job on East Colorado Street in Glendale, booked on suspicion of felony hit-and-run. The man killed was at about 10 p.m. Wednesday, a couple blocks away. He died at a hospital. Laguna Beach has declared a local emergency because of coastal erosion and sand loss caused by the pounding surf and the threat of more damage to the strong El Nino that's been forecast. The proclamation allows the city to immediately activate emergency shoreline protection, sand placement, debris removal, assessments, and repairs without the delay of ordinary contracting procedures. And inflation in the U.S. accelerated last month as gas prices spiked following renewed fighting in the Middle East. The Labor Department says the Consumer Price Index rose 3.4% last month compared to a year ago.
8: The driving force behind the 3.4% increase in consumer prices in the past 13 months is the cost of energy, specifically gasoline and diesel fuel. The Fed's favorite throttle for stubborn inflation is to hike interest rates to slow consumer spending and borrowing.
3: ABC's Jim Ryan says the majority on Wall Street expect that to happen next week. Southland weather from KFI, sunny, highs upper 80s to mid-90s, metro LA and the high desert, windy in the high desert, low 90s to around 100 for the valleys in the IE, windy in the IE, low 80s at the beaches, low 90s inland to OC. Right now, 87 in Staten, 78 Laguna Niguel, crash on the 10 in mid-city.
10: 10 eastbound before we get to Robertson Boulevard. Got a crash with a motorcycle down. Right now, the two right lanes are going to be blocked. They're bringing in a break, trying to get this cleared. But it is backed up now, that 10 eastbound all the way from Bundy Drive. In East L.A. on the 5 northbound right after the 710. Good news, got that stall cleared. But your 5 northbound still going to be a slow ride from the 605. In South L.A. on the 110 north at Gage, got that accident moved over to the right shoulder. Mira Loma, 15 northbound after Cantu Galliano Ranch Road. Got a stall on the right shoulder there as well. And in Lake Elsinore, 15 south, right after Nichols, cleaning up from an earlier semi-fire, sparked a brush fire. Now, that right lane is still going to be blocked. With Southern California's most accurate traffic reports, I'm Jenny Harmon.
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22: Bunks and Merrill, KFI AM 640. More stimulating talk and a 25-year remembrance of the attacks on the World Trade Center, the Pentagon, and then, of course, the plane that went down in Shanksville, Pennsylvania. We had your feedback, Michael Monks, as you said you wanted to hear about what other people recall from that day.
23: I remember exactly what I was doing, where I was standing, even what I was looking at. I had been listening to Bill Handel, so I was looking at my radio. I thought Phil Henry was doing a skit, voices like he used to do.
22: Oh, yeah.
23: Then I realized this wasn't a skit. It was a horrible event that was unfolding as I was listening to it. So KFI and Bill Handel will always be associated with 9/11 to me.
22: Okay. All right. Yeah. It was a big day because Bill ended up going national that day, covering for Rush while they were trying to get him to a studio.
24: Yeah.
25: So I was 25 years old when 9/11 happened. I remember exactly where I was. I'm 50 now. And what this day has become for me in a lot of ways is how many people in my own personal life have died since or in those 25 years. Both parents, all grandparents, friends, cousins, aunts, uncles, even a partner have died on me. So that's what this day kind of really has become for me, is a reflection on life.
24: Yeah,
22: I think that's an interesting take. I like that. Our own Heather Brooker, KFI reporter, Golden Mike Award winner. She did a feature on this morning. I was listening to Wake Up Call, and Amy King had this feature on it. You want to hear it?
24: Yeah.
26: An hour ago, about 8:45 Eastern time, one plane crashed into the tower.
7: They were young, starting their lives, and close enough to watch the world change. Local news reports capturing the unbelievable moments from the air and on the ground.
26: A second plane crashed into the tower.
7: Kevin Danny was 22, an Occidental College graduate on just his second day of work with Morgan Stanley. He was on the 61st floor of the South Tower.
6: And I actually saw that there were flames coming out of the North Tower, so I knew something had happened. I did not know what it was.
7: His manager told everyone to evacuate. Kevin took the stairs. He made it six floors.
27: It's down. The second tower is down.
6: That's when I got to floor 55, and the second plane slammed into my tower just 20 floors above me.
7: Danny kept moving. Coming towards him were firefighters going up.
6: They kept telling us, you're safe, you're secure, keep going. It's okay to head down. We've got a path for you. And I'll never forget their faces and their voices as I was heading down those stairs. they were so incredible. Think about it. I mean, they were going up as we were all descending and trying to get out of the towers.
2: People are screaming out of buildings in lower Manhattan.
7: Three blocks away, 17-year-old Lila Nordstrom was sitting in a 10th-floor classroom at Stuyvesant High School. The windows faced the towers.
3: There was this huge, you know, what felt like an earthquake and like sounded like a sonic boom. And we turned around and there was a big fireball on top of the World Trade Center.
7: Her teacher initially kept teaching. Then they watched the second plane hit. And when the first tower collapsed, students were finally told to evacuate.
3: The moment that I set foot on pavement, the second tower fell. And so I ended up in like a stampede of office workers. So I kind of ran as fast as I could.
7: Kevin made it out. Lila got away. But surviving September 11th didn't mean escaping what came after. Lila's school reopened less than a month later, three blocks from Ground Zero, while fires were still burning.
3: The main story of 9/11, the one that is impacting us still, is about the health consequences of the cleanup of the World Trade Center site.
7: Nordstrom says thousands of students and other community members were exposed to contaminants. When classmates later became sick, she became an advocate for survivors, a fight that continues 25 years later.
3: We were in the middle of like an active environmental disaster. For months and months and months, like first responders, we are also getting sick now.
7: And she sees a warning for her adopted home.
3: We've had these massive fires in LA in the last few years. There are active, you know, contaminated zones all over LA because of them.
7: For Kevin, coming home to Southern California meant something different, a promise. He and his fellow survivors agreed they'd visit their hometown fire stations and thank the people who run toward danger. Kevin went to South Pasadena.
6: About, you know, a week and a half after 9/11, and I told the South Pas firefighters what heroes they are, talked about their brothers in New York that had lost their lives and did so much to save me.
7: 25 years later, Kevin still lives and works here. Lila came to L.A. looking for a place to build a life beyond the trauma of New York.
3: I've loved living in L.A. because it allows me to exist outside of 9/11 in part of my life.
7: Two young people who walked away from September 11th and spent the next 25 years deciding what to do with the life that came after.
6: I'm very lucky and blessed that, you know, I get to really be grateful and thankful to the heroes that saved me, and it's my mission to tell their story.
7: Heather Brooker, KFI News.
22: 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What didn't make the cut into that piece? Because I know you talked to a few different people about what was going on, what was happening in their lives, what they're working on now.
7: Well, I will say from Lila's perspective, she goes a lot more in depth about the health issues and how important the advocacy work is for the survivors and the people who were there after 9/11. It's still an ongoing problem 25 years later. She's actually written a book about it called Some Kids Left Behind, where she talks about the effects of a major event like this on everyone's health that's in the community. And we also talked about how it compares to what's happening here in LA. We've had major wildfires, major health issues, you know, caused by these catastrophic events. And so we really go in depth about that. I posted a really in-depth article as well on our website, KFI AM 640, if everyone wants to check that out. And so grateful for these two, for Kevin and for Lila, for sharing their stories with us.
4: Thank you for sharing it with us, Heather. 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
7: That's
4: just
7: right.
4: Before the football game starts.
7: Short show on Sunday.
4: Yeah, we've got the Chargers coming up on
7: That's
4: Sunday
7: right.
4: afternoon.
7: Thanks, guys.
4: Thanks, Heather. We all say never forget on the anniversary, the remembrance of 9/11. And for one former flight attendant who had just left one of the planes that would later be hijacked, he wants to be sure we remember some of the unsung heroes of that day. He'll join us next as Monks and Merrill continues after this update from Deborah Mark in the KFI 24-Hour Newsroom.
5: Here is the latest. L.A. Mayor Bass praises first responders during a 9/11 remembrance ceremony near Dodger Stadium. And an LAPD officer is among four people hurt in a three-car crash in South L.A. We'll have more at the top of the hour from the Odoo.com Weather Center. 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
8: It's on the eastbound side of the 210, right before Santa Anita Avenue. They're scooting that over to the right shoulder. It's already stop and go from Michelinda Avenue. downtown LA and the 101 northbound right at Los Angeles Street. We got a stall. It's going to be blocking the two right lanes. Also heading into downtown on the 10 east to the 110 north connector. Got a new accident blocking the left lane there. Mid-city LA on the 10 eastbound before you get to Robertson Boulevard. Got a crash with a motorcycle down. They're trying to get this cleared from the two right lanes. It is backed up to Bundy. And in Lake Elsinore, 15 south after Nichols, cleaning up from an earlier big rig fire that sparked a brush fire. The right lane is still going to be blocked there. With Southern California's most accurate traffic reports, I'm Jenny Harmon.
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19: 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Javier Becerra isn't showing up for his own campaign. He's not meeting with voters or reporters or debating or campaigning or anything. 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
22: Monks and Merrill, KFI AM 640. More stimulating talk. I'm Chris Merrill. He's Michael Monk. September 11th. This is a big anniversary. This is 25 years
4: ago.
22: I was on the air when everything went down.
4: Oh, my gosh.
22: I know. You were still in high school or something.
4: I was working at the mall.
22: So I was on the air, and we didn't have TV. We didn't have this really small station. So we were getting updates. There was a TV at the neighboring outdoor store, and our manager would run down the street, take some notes, run back up the street, give us the notes, and then we would talk about it.
4: Oh, my God.
22: It was the craziest. It was the wildest thing. I can't even believe it's been 25 years since we've done that. So we run across this guy that's paying tribute, and he's been, for the last 5 years, in a way, he's been pushing an airline beverage cart around the East Coast. And I thought, well, that's unique.
4: Yeah, it's a pretty extraordinary story because he was a flight attendant and is pushing this airline beverage cart from Boston to Ground Zero to commemorate this 25th anniversary to honor those flight crews who perished that day.
22: Paulie Venito joins us right now. Paulie, thanks so much for being here. You were actually supposed to be on one of those flights.
20: Well, it was, hi, thank you for having me. I really appreciate you guys having me on and giving me the opportunity to talk about why I do what I do. And I came in the night before off of flight 175. I landed at 8 o'clock. So I was a flight attendant with United, and I knew the crew that got on it the next morning. So it was just the schedule, I wasn't supposed to be on. I couldn't hold that schedule. Oh. I couldn't hold weekends off. So that's really how it played out. But, of course, I bid that schedule. I just couldn't hold it. The base crew had more seniority than I did. Two more years seniority. But, there's thousands of those stories. And but for me, I can go, if you want me to go right into how it all,
22: yeah, well, how it all came to what Paulie, what I'm thinking is there's an awful lot of memorials around 9/11. I mean, across the country. It affected all of us. And obviously people in New York especially. But so why did you choose to push a beverage cart? What is it that you are paying tribute to?
20: Well, I flew for 10 more years. And 5 days after 9/11, when the buildings came down, I saw it on TV like the rest of the world. But something happened to me. I just said, oh, my God, people are gonna forget about what happened at the beginning of the day after looking at that scene of those buildings coming down. So I went and got a picture made, and 5 days after 9/11, I had it attached to my flight bag. So that was my way of making sure these crew members that I knew weren't forgotten. Or that people, I was known with the guy with the pictures on his bag. I flew for 10 more years, and every airport I was in or on plane, if you were behind me, you would see their faces. But I knew I needed to get national coverage because the families of these crew members lived all over the country, and I was hoping that that would be it. So the next thing I realized after a year that it wasn't enough. I wasn't reaching their relatives, their sisters, their brothers, their aunts, their cousins all over the country. So I looked at the beverage cart as I was standing in the galley of a plane, and I said, it just clicked. I said, I know what I'm going to do. I'll push that cart from C-19 at Logan in Boston on the street to Ground Zero. That'll draw enough attention. That was a year after 9/11. Well, on the 20th anniversary, I finally did it, and I got worldwide attention. So at that point, I was done. I accomplished what I set out to do. It would take me forever to tell you what happened during that first push. 22 days, 220 miles, two hurricanes I went through, and it was just incredible, absolutely incredible. So a guy came home, and a guy donated a 29-foot RV mobile home and said, keep doing what you're doing. At that point, I decided I'd do each aircraft on the street, which I did the next year, Washington Dulles to the Pentagon, where Flight 77 went, and I came in there on September 11th. And then the third year, I pushed it from Newark to Shanksville. That was the long one. That took me a month, 300 miles, over four mountains, and I came in there on September 11th. And then in 2024, I did one more, Boston to ground zero again, and that because two of them left Boston. So what was special about completing all four of them, I completed it with the first one, American 11. And they were the absolute first responders of that day. Those crew members were the first ones to go up against hand-to-hand combat against those terrorists and relay messages to us to tell us what was going on. So I completed them all. And I thought I was done, but here we are on the 25th anniversary. And people kept saying, what are you going to do? What are you going to do? And I thought about it, and then I remembered the first day I did this 5 years ago. The first day I left Boston was a Hurricane Henry, and I was getting blown down Beacon Street in downtown Boston, soaking wet, and people started coming out. I get emotional when I talk about it because I was in the middle of the street crying, looking at the people coming out, and I'm saying to myself, oh my God, I wish people could experience or see what I'm going through right now. 20 years after 9/11, this is what we did after 9/11. We all came together. We neighbors were talking to each other, waiting to meet me as I came up the street in the middle of a hurricane. It was unbelievable. Well, here we are. When the light went on again, and I said, I know what I'm going to do. I'm going to let the public experience what I experienced 5 years ago. So I went and I got four more beverage carts, and I designed each of them, one for each airplane, one Flight 11, American 11, one for United 175, one for American 77, and one for United 93. And I'm pushing my beverage cart, and those other four beverage carts can be pushed by the public, kids, policemen, firemen, family members, anybody, over 60 towns from Boston to Ground Zero. So they can come out on the street. They can witness neighbors talking to each other, waiting. I'm in a parking lot right now with a huge American flag that is draped up here, and the community's all out here, and they're all taking turns pushing the cart, and the kids are talking about 9/11. On each cart is a picture of the crew members. So this year, I'm calling it everyone's push. We're recognizing everybody who passed on 9/11. And all the people that have passed since then, from the breathing the dust in. So, we were all affected on 9/11. All of us. So, and really what's meaningful this year is that I know a lot of people that died on 9/11, and since then, loved ones, parents, grandparents are going to be passing on soon. We all know that. And I really feel like it's a time, important time for all of us as communities in the country to come together and show that we never forgot. We made a promise. We never forgot. And we won't forget.
4: We're talking with Pauly Venito, who's a former United Airlines flight attendant. His usual daily journey was on United Flight 175 from Boston to L.A. And he's pushing a beverage cart that you see flight attendants push all the way from Boston to Ground Zero for the 25th anniversary of the September 11th attacks. You heard him talk about how he's been doing this for a while and what it means to him. We've got about a minute left, Pauly. And I just want to ask, you touched on this moments ago about the flight attendants as the first responders, and this is the symbol of what you're doing. What do you think we, the public, don't know about the work of those flight attendants on that terrible day?
20: Well, the whole thing is the news really can't talk about it. They couldn't scare people if they told them really the reality of what was happening up there. But the aircrafts were different configurations. The two that left Boston were 767 wide bodies. So at 10,000 feet, us as crew members, we pull the curtains between the cabins. So that's why the flight attendants in the back didn't know what happened up front when they attacked and get into the cockpit. But then they sprayed the cabins with mace. And so the flight attendants in the back came forward through the curtains, and their eyes are burning, and then they see the horror on the floor, the people and all that. And they start coordinating with each other. People on the phone, flight attendants calling the ground, Amy Sweeney, Betty Ong from Flight 11. There's recordings you can listen to. It's just amazing what they were able to accomplish at 8 o'clock in the morning under those conditions. They weren't trained to fight trained terrorism, but they did. We know from the phone calls. It's just mind-boggling to me what they were able to accomplish under those conditions. It really is. I've worked with five airlines. I was trained by five different airlines, and I don't know if I could have did what they did that day. And so they need to be recognized as American heroes, because that's exactly what they were. They were the first responders. So, I do this to comfort their families, really. That's a driving force behind it all. They had loved ones that they left behind, so.
22: Yeah,
20: I need you guys, all of us, to do this. I can't do it by myself.
22: We'll do it. Paulyspush.com. Find out more at Paulyspush.com. You'll see what Paulie's doing. You'll be able to track his route. And if you've got friends on the East Coast, you'll be able to get involved with that. As he said, he's got the other carts. You can kind of push right alongside him for a moment. Paulie, thanks for all you do, man. We appreciate you keeping them.
20: Thank you, guys. Alive. I appreciate you having me.
4: Thank you, Paulie.
22: Thanks, Paulie. All right. Let's get a check on the latest now from the KFI 24-hour newsroom.
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15: Never forget, I'm Deborah Mark, live from the KFI 24-hour newsroom. 25 years ago this morning, America faced the deadliest attack on U.S. soil since Pearl Harbor.
5: September 11th, 2001, saw two hijacked commercial jetliners strike the World Trade Center, reducing the Twin Towers to over 1.5 million tons of rubble. Another plane hit the Pentagon, and the fourth, United Flight 93, was brought down in a field in Shanksville, Pennsylvania, by passengers and crew who'd heard about the earlier incidents. Reflecting on the anniversary of the attacks, former President George W. Bush said this week, there was a brief, horrible moment where it was believed that Flight 93 had been shot down by the U.S. military. Mark Mayfield, KFI News.
15: L.A. Mayor Bass has praised first responders during a 9/11 remembrance ceremony at the Frank Hotchkin Memorial Training Center near Dodger Stadium. She says, we all remember where we were that day in 2001.
6: Here in Los Angeles, we felt a unique shock and grief that day. Three planes that were headed to L.A. never arrived. The passengers, fathers and mothers, sons and daughters, didn't make it home. The pain of that loss is still felt today.
15: Bass was joined by Fire Chief Jamie Moore and Police Chief Jim McDonald. The event was held in front of a beam from the World Trade Center. It featured a wreath ceremony and the ringing of 10 bells. A sunrise flag unfurling ceremony has been held at the Pentagon to commemorate the 20th anniversary of the attacks. The event this morning featured a massive American flag down the side of the building. The ceremony is an annual tradition near the Pentagon 9/11 Memorial, which marks the impact site of American Airlines Flight 77. For one 9/11 survivor, the danger didn't end when the towers fell.
7: Kamala Harris will be traveling across.
8: It was on a scale that no one really knew how to conceive of or react to.
23: Lila Nordstrom was a 17-year-old high school student three blocks from the World Trade Center. Her school reopened less than a month after the attacks.
8: My high school returned back to three blocks from the World Trade Center on October 9th of 2001. There were still fires burning at the site, and they would burn until the end of January.
23: Nordstrom says students were exposed to contaminants for months. She now lives in L.A. and advocates for survivors suffering from 9/11-related illnesses.
8: Unlike uniformed services and other civic employees, we don't have health insurance. We're just getting left out here on our own.
23: Heather Rooker, KFI News.
15: Nordstrom shares more about her experience in her new memoir, Some Kids Left Behind. An LAPD officer is among four people in a hospital after a three-vehicle crash in South L.A. It happened late this morning near Vernon Avenue and Avalon Boulevard and involved an LAPD cruiser, an SUV, and a third vehicle. Video from the scene showed heavy damage to the police cruiser and SUV. Investigators have not said what caused the crash or how seriously anyone was hurt. A former vice president is trying to help Democrats in California win some races.
7: Kamala Harris will be traveling across California to help Democrats raise money as they try to flip two competitive House seats. The former VP is scheduled to be a featured guest in San Diego later this month for a Democrat running against longtime Republican Congressman Daryl Issa. Then, in early October, she'll be in Sacramento to help a candidate running against lifelong Republican Kevin Kiley. The appearances come as some Democrats across red and purple states have been distancing themselves from her. Jason Campidonia, KFI News.
15: And a former employee can still sue SpaceX for discrimination in California.
25: The woman filed a complaint with the California Civil Rights Department in April of 2024, claiming SpaceX paid her less than a male employee who was hired at about the same time. She says she was later passed over for a promotion while the company promoted a less experienced male employee. SpaceX was then based in Hawthorne. A state appeals court says she can still sue in California, even though she worked in Washington State at the time. California Civil Rights laws are generally stronger than laws in other states. Daniel Martindale, KFI News.
15: Southland weather from KFI, sunny, highs upper 80s to mid 90s, metro LA and the high desert, windy in the high desert, low 90s to around 100 in the valleys, and the IE, windy again in the IE, low 80s at the beaches, low 90s for inland OC. Right now, 78 in Seal Beach, 86 in Buena Park, 90 in Agora Hills, at 75 in Sherman Oaks. The KFI financial update, the Dow is closing up 509. S&P 500 up 65 and NASDAQ up 251. Going to the 101 in downtown L.A.
26: That's heading northbound right at Los Angeles Street, where you're going to see a stall that's in the two right lanes, adding to the busy ride from about 1st Street And as you travel on the 10 eastbound in Mid-City, just before Robertson, we have a motorcycle crash that's taken up the two right lanes, slowing you down from about Centinella. And the 91 westbound in Carson, that's right at Avalon, you'll see a wreck that currently has the off-ramp closed off until further notice. You'll see some slowing backed up to about Central. And as you make your way northbound on the 605 in Industry, from the 60 to Valley Boulevard, right lane's coned off for road work that's scheduled until 5 this afternoon. It's causing a bit of slowing from about Beverly Boulevard. And as you make your way on the 5 headed northbound in Irvine, once you get past Culver, it's going to stay slow in pockets until you get to the 22. Making your way through the Cajon Pass, 15 northbound, your drive's looking busy. Once you come across the 215, it's going to stay busy until you get to the 138. With Southern California's most accurate traffic reports, I'm Pedro Moreno.
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0: And so Handel
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1: It is interesting to know how much Handel is associated.
0: H-A-N-D-E-L. 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
1: It's fine. It is interesting to know how much people in Southern California associate 9/11 with Bill Handel.
2: So I was on my way to work, and I was almost there, and some guy named Ryan Seacrest on 102.7 KISS FM was starting to talk about it. And I remember calling my wife when I got to work, and we'd only been married for less than a year. And I was so upset because I thought Ryan Seacrest was telling the most horrific, ridiculous joke. So I found KFI, and I found Bill Handel because of that, and then I realized it was all real and true and sad.
0: Oh. Now, that was before Seacrest hit it really big.
1: Right.
0: That was before American Idol, even.
1: Yeah. Yeah. It is funny. That's the second person that said they heard about it and they thought it was a sick joke. You know, the first person thought it was Phil Hendry was doing a bit on Handel's show. And then this guy says he thought Seacrest was doing a sick joke. And wasn't. Imagine if you were, and we talked to, was it yesterday somebody brought up Howard Stern? Imagine if you're listening to Howard Stern and all of a sudden this guy who does the poop, fart, and boob jokes.
0: Yes.
1: All of a sudden is telling you, we've just been attacked. You've got to be thinking. And remember, Howard was the guy that was calling after. There was another incident where a plane flew into a building, I think in Miami. He was in D.C. at the time, and he had called down there, and he turned that into a bit. People, they hated him for it. Hated him. So they're thinking, what is he bringing up old material here, you know?
0: I listened to that clip again today of Howard Stern's show. I've listened to the full show before from the day, but I happened to see a little clip on social and watched it again today. He very quickly identified it as a terrorist attack. You know, I think journalists tend to be very careful about these sorts of things. And honestly, you didn't know what it was, the first one. Like, what could have possibly caused the plane? What kind, right. They thought it was a smaller plane at first. By the time the second one rolled around, the writing was on the wall of what was happening. But he nailed it right out of the gate. You know, there's something unique about listening to that particular tragedy on the radio as opposed to watching it on television where you can see it with your own eyes. And radio, you know, we have to illustrate with the words. It's just a completely different experience. That was my experience, too. I told you that I was working at the mall and had to turn on 700 WLW in Cincinnati and listen to our broadcast there of what was happening next as the buildings collapsed before we were evacuated from downtown Cincinnati as if we were going to be next. It was just a crazy time, but thank goodness to have radio to be with us during that.
1: We're a little tight on this, so here's what I want to do. I'll play a couple more talkbacks, but I did want to pitch ahead on this segment that we were planning here. Sure. And that is that... the L.A. City Mayor's race is coming down to bad versus more bad.
0: Yeah.
1: I think most people, not a lot of people are engaged and really wrapped up in, ooh, that's my person. That's my mayor. Not a lot of people doing that.
0: No. Nope.
1: There's a lot of holding your nose and voting for the least worst. And there's one area in Los Angeles that is saying there's really no choice at all. It's just we're down to nothing. I did want to get to a few more of these and thank you for everyone that hit us up on the talkback. If you're listening on the iHeartRadio app, you see that little microphone button. Just click on that. It allows you 30 seconds to say your piece. And Michael asked earlier, you know, where were you? How do you remember 9/11?
3: Hey, Monks and Merrill. This is John down in San Diego.
1: John?
3: As with everybody, I remember exactly where I was. Miramar Air Station, serving with the Marines. And then within 30 days, being sent to the Middle East to plan for the future.
1: Oh, my gosh. And who would have known that in just 14 short years, we'd be out of the Middle East again?
0: Yeah.
1: Even more than that, wasn't it?
0: Well, I mean, out of Iraq, I suppose, maybe.
1: Yeah.
0: The Afghanistan. And then what,
1: Afghanistan was like 2022 or something?
0: Yeah.
1: When Biden pulled everybody out? Terrible.
4: I remember that day like it was yesterday. I mean, just unbelievable. I was a junior in high school, so, you know, I was 16 years old, 15, I think, not yet 16. I still remember I was getting ready for school, and I told my mom, I said, Mom, look what's happening. You know, it's, as a teenager, it almost seemed unbelievable because you can't wrap your head around it. It's bad enough, but when you're younger, it's just, it's awful.
1: You know, that's a really good point. It's sort of like the pandemic. It has.

0: it causes lasting trauma on all of us, but it especially affects young people.
1: Yeah, well, there are different experiences generationally.
0: Sure.
1: Because of how it affects you directly.
0: Well, where you are as far as your maturation.
1: How, exactly. Right? How can you understand what this means? And it was tough. By the way, I will say, since she identified herself as having been in high school at the time, I was at the doctor just as a general checkup yesterday and was told, if you were in high school or college during 9/11, it's time to schedule your colonoscopy.
0: So I'm glad we can use 9/11 as a health.
1: I'm working
0: now
1: on that myself now. We'll get into this situation involving the tough, tough decision that people who want to vote in the LA mayor's race are going to have to make as they look at two candidates who do not excite them at all. That's next on Monks and Merrill after this update from Deborah Mark in the KFI 24-hour newsroom.
2: Here is the latest. America marks 25 years since 9/11, and the latest effects of El Nino expected to boost the sea level along the coast in California. We'll have more at the bottom of the hour. 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
3: That's heading eastbound right at Alameda Street, where the right lane of the off-ramps closed off for road work. That's scheduled until 3 this afternoon, so it's adding to the slowing backed up to Crenshaw. And as you travel on the 101, southbound in Hollywood, you're looking at some stop-and-go traffic. Once you get to Western, it stays busy there until you reach the 110. And we still have a crash on the 91 westbound in Carson that has the off-ramp at Avalon Boulevard closed off until further notice. That's causing some delays from about Central. With Southern California's most accurate traffic reports, I'm Pedro Moreno.
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16: 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Mainly working here. You?
9: Me? 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
1: 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I'm Michael Monks. That is Chris Merrill. It is Friday, September 11th, as we remember the events of 25 years ago. Of course, we still have news happening even today, and we all know there's a mayor's race coming up, and I think it's pretty common to find voters across Los Angeles who are looking at incumbent Mayor Karen Bass and City Councilwoman Nithya Raman and thinking, oh dear, oh dear. But there's one part of town where that is particularly ripe. It was a part of the city that was won by Spencer Pratt, who finished narrowly in third place behind those two. Keep in mind, no one got 40% of the vote. Basically, everybody got about a third.
0: Yeah.
1: Around a third of the vote. So what happens in November is anybody's guess. But in Pacific Palisades, boy, they're beside themselves.
0: I don't blame them for it either. Imagine being in an area where you felt like you were completely let down, where the mayor who was in charge had basically abandoned you. When your house was burning, she said it was... well, I mean, what can we possibly do about this? And then you find out that there was just tremendous amount of mismanagement, which I think comes as a surprise to no one, that there was mismanagement happening. And now you're left with that or Nithya Raman, who wants to make sure more homeless people can load up in your front yard once you do get your home rebuilt. Yeah, I don't blame the people of Pacific Palisades for feeling like this is an absolute Sophie's choice.
1: Not at all. I mean, Spencer Pratt won more than half of the vote in Pacific Palisades. It was one of his best areas.
0: They all related to him.
1: It surprised me at the time because as we watched Spencer Pratt announce his mayoral campaign, I thought, oh, I don't know if that's the best plan of action for him as someone who is trying to get justice and to get the Palisades rebuilt. And he's obviously angry and he's emotional. I thought this could embarrass him. You know, this could waste some capital that he might otherwise have. But as his campaign developed, and he came in here a couple of times, we talked to him, you could see him mature as a candidate. I was very curious about how he would perform amongst his neighbors in Pacific Palisades. This is an affluent, mostly affluent, a community.
0: Connected, but intelligent.
1: Connected in a new way by this fire.
0: And I guess
1: I was surprised at how many responded to his anger because they feel the exact same way. They had the exact same experience, but they didn't have the platform that he had. And so it did surprise me that he ultimately ended up doing so well there because I thought these are rich people. They're not going to waste a vote on a new candidate with no proven record at all. But really, when you look at it, it was better to not have a record.
0: He was saying, though, and this is where Bass has continued to mismanage the aftermath of the Palisades fire, is that he was saying what they were feeling. She wasn't acknowledging their pain. She never really acknowledged their pain because she was too busy trying to blame somebody else along the way and continues to do this. And I think we talk about Boyle Heights and how the reaction to Boyle Heights seems to be in large part to try to show I'm not an absentee mayor. I really am here for you. I really do care. The Palisades was a one-off, but I'm here. And I think they are going overboard to try to say, I feel your pain. And the people of Boyle Heights didn't care. Yeah. They said, yeah, no, you don't.
1: You mean Palisades?
0: No, I mean Boyle Heights. They're not taking the bait.
1: Oh, I see what you mean.
0: Yeah. While Mayor Bass didn't acknowledge what the people of the Palisades were experiencing, she overdid it with Boyle Heights. And the people of Boyle Heights just said, "That's not it, man. Yeah. That's not it." Because in both cases, she wasn't being empathetic to what their pain was. She was, in both cases, trying to find someone else to blame for the pain. Whether it was Boyle Heights and saying, can you believe Lineage did this to you? Or the Palisades, can you believe that the DWP did this to you?
1: Yeah. It's interesting to see Councilman Rahman try to position herself as someone who would do a better job in the Palisades, because she came out recently and spoke to people out there about, you know, what went wrong, what would be better if she were mayor, and if she is mayor coming up. And her fellow council member, Tracy Park, who represents the Palisades, came on John Cobalt's show and said, not so fast. I mean, again, these council members are in very awkward positions because they're not necessarily huge fans of Mayor Bass, but they hate Nithya Rahman.
0: Isn't that strange?
1: It's very weird. So she came on Cobalt show and said, you know, Nithya Rahman did not even come. Other council members called up and said, what can I do? They came out here. They saw the destruction. Rahman didn't do anything.
0: No.
1: At least the mayor showed up. I mean, people weren't excited to see her out there, but she did show up.
0: Credit to her for doing that.
1: Sure. Tracy Park's interview with John Cobalt. I want you to think about this, the John Cobalt show. Think about the content of the John Cobalt show on any given day.
0: Yeah.
1: And what he's saying about Gavin Newsom and what he's saying about Karen Bass. He's not a fan. I think that's a nice way of putting it. Karen Bass's campaign has sent out two press releases with clips from the John Cobalt show.
0: Of
1: featuring
0: Tracy Park?
1: Tracy Park talking smack about Nithya Rahman and her relationship to the Palisades. We live in a crazy timeline in this mayoral election. And I also think that's illustrative of what people are dealing with in the Palisades as they consider whether to vote for the mayor's race.
0: You know, when John comes into the studio after our show is done, we have about, what, maybe a minute of interaction with John every day?
1: Yeah, because we got to get the heck out of here.
0: So he's like, you're taking too long.
1: He's fired up and ready to go.
0: But I feel like we probably should thank him today for helping Karen Bass in her reelection campaign. He'll love that.
1: I sent it to Eric Sklar, his technical director, because I get the press releases from the Bass campaign and the Rahman campaign. And I sent it to him. I was like, can you believe that the John Cobalt, and they posted it on their Instagram. So you can see it at John Cobalt Radio, I think, on Instagram and see the picture of that press release.
0: Much.
1: And they're like, can you believe we are being pushed by the Bass campaign as a highlight?
0: Bass was in here with Gary and Shannon while I was out of town. And I was getting messages from people like, I can't believe Karen Bass is setting foot in the KFI studios. But she did. And to her credit, again, I think that is important for a politician to show up on hostile territory.
1: Sure.
0: Okay. So that said, she was also, while she was in the building, she was on Real 92.3, one of our sister stations. And I happened to notice that the California Post picked up on that, where they were talking about potholes. And she said, potholes are my responsibility to fill them up. But she also said, the 20,000 potholes are not my fault. I wish people would quit blaming me for the potholes. Does she have a point?
1: I thought, look, sometimes the California Post is a little more antagonistic than it needs to be. And then now I'm in the weird position of defending the mayor, and I don't want to be.
0: Well, you will be when you're on her staff.
1: If it pays well.
0: That's right.
1: I am for sale. Look, you got to do what you got to do to survive in California.
0: I get it.
1: Okay. So keep me in mind, Mayor Bass. what she was trying to say, I think the headline there says, potholes in LA are not my fault.
0: Yeah.
1: When what she said in that interview on Real 92.3 was, we have had decades of poor infrastructure plans and we have not taken care of the roads. And so the potholes didn't start because I was elected mayor. There aren't potholes on the streets because I am mayor. Okay. And I think that is a fair point. What's bad strategy for her, in my view, is with that and every other issue, is that the buck never stops with her.
0: Ever.
1: It's never, I've come in now, and for the first time, we've got an infrastructure plan to fix these potholes, because they don't.
0: No.
1: And in two of her budgets that she draws up for the council to approve, they've cut the street services budget.
0: How do we keep hanging up with such crap politicians?
1: It's shocking.
0: It's a job nobody wants.
1: It's a job a lot of people want.
0: Let me make a comparison, because I've seen this in my career where I've worked for good program directors and I've worked for poor program directors. And some program directors...
1: What do you think of the current one?
0: Honestly, probably this is no joke, probably the smartest guy I've ever met in radio. I didn't say I love him, but probably the smartest guy I've known in radio. But what happened is, and I've worked with him before too, and that is, he sees things in a way other people don't see it. And I think the same thing, if you take a look at NFL coaching, we lose about seven coaches a year. In a league of 32 teams, seven get fired every year. Almost a quarter get fired every single year. And then there are some that just, they have it, they know it. We saw a couple of them last night with Sean McVay and Shanahan there in San Francisco. Those guys see the game differently, right? They see the game in a way that others cannot. Other people might know the game, they know how to do it, but they just don't see it in the same way. It's almost like someone that can see, we look at a picture, like one of those magic eye pictures, right?
1: Where
0: you look
1: at it. Oh, yeah, the 3D ones.
0: Exactly. Yeah. Some people can see that 3D stuff right away. Other people, it just doesn't come to them. Yeah. And I feel like in LA, in a city this big and this prestigious, why do we keep settling for people that can't see things in three dimensions?
1: I've asked this question. It's a very strange pipeline in politics in LA, and it usually starts with, it's not always the case, but whether it's mayor or city council or people who ultimately are supervisors or serve in the legislature, you work for the person who is currently in that office, or you work for the union that advocates for the, you come up through the pipeline that way. It's not through business acumen and that sort of thing. It just isn't. You are working your way through the system. And so all you know is broken politics. And that is what it, to just carry on your metaphor there with the coaches. Every year in whatever sport, you have a coach take over a program or a franchise that may be in shambles. They have inherited a bad situation.
0: Right.
1: The good ones make changes. We get rid of certain assistant coaches.
0: They don't say, well, this is the way we've always done it.
1: Bring in different people.
0: Yeah.
1: The bad ones are the ones who say, well, look what I have to work with. Look, and that does happen.
0: That's exactly right, though. But they got that job. And this is what I see from Mayor Bass. She really knows how to play the game of politics. Genuinely.
1: She's been in it a long time.
0: And I mean that as a compliment. She's got that as her, like, that is a tool in her toolbox that Nithya Raman doesn't have.
1: Yeah.
0: So Mayor Bass knows how to play the game of politics. The problem is she doesn't know how to lead. And I think it's just like those coaches that work their way up to those positions. They know how to play the game to get hired. But once they get hired, they don't know how to coach a team.
1: That's right. And I think you find that with maybe I'm a good defensive coordinator, but I can't lead the whole organization.
0: Exactly.
1: Karen Bass has been successful electorally, politically, as a legislator, both in Sacramento and in Washington, D.C. It is a different thing to be an executive. And L.A. is long in need of a visionary, transformative executive. And neither of these candidates really speak that way.
0: Bad or more bad, that's our choices. Elsewhere in the Southland, you've known the same mayor for 16 years. Now a nationally backed challenger wants your attention. What this race is going to mean for the mayor's office and what's taking shape in Fontana next. Monks and Merrill, KFI AM 640. 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
2: A ceremony has been held at Ground Zero in New York to remember the nearly 3,000 people killed on 9/11 25 years ago. All of the names have been read out loud this morning by relatives of the victims.
3: Christopher Charles Amoroso.
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23: Craig Scott Amundsen.
2: A moment of silence was observed at 8:46 a.m. local time, the exact time American Airlines Flight 11 hit the North Tower. Another was held at 9:03 a.m. when the second plane hit the World Trade Center. New York Mayor Mem Dani and former Mayor Giuliani both attended the ceremony in Lower Manhattan.
24: Even though the two shook hands at the ceremony, some New Yorkers outside the commemoration had other things to say.
25: Mom Donnie should have avoided coming here. He had no right to be here. You're sitting down shaking hands with a man who said we deserved what happened. My friends didn't deserve what happened.
24: More than 100,000 people signed an online petition to keep the mayor away from the ceremony, but Mom Donnie has attended a slew of commemoration events this week to mark the attacks. From the World Trade Center, Natalie Migliori, KFI News.
2: An economist from Michigan is talking about surviving the 9/11 attack on the World Trade Center. Patrick Anderson says he was in New York City for a conference and was at the Marriott Hotel at 3 World Trade Center when the first plane hit the North Tower. He said he was told to stay in his room.
26: I remember sitting there and all of a sudden kind of felt a touch on my shoulder, which I interpreted as an angel telling me, you better leave now or you're not getting out.
2: He took off and the building was crushed by the falling towers a short time later. Anderson is now a trustee with the Michigan Remembers Fund. He says it's the duty of those who survived to remember those who didn't. The latest effects of El Nino are expected to boost the sea level along the California coast.
4: Experts say a coastally trapped Kelvin wave is moving up the coast of Mexico, warning it will soon hit the U.S. west coast. The wave will likely be hardly noticeable to swimmers and boaters, but it's expected to increase the sea level off the California coast by about another 6 inches. A researcher at North Carolina State University tells the LA Times it could last months. It means more erosion and damage is possible after some coastal communities were already battered by high tides and strong waves in recent days. Experts say the coming sea level rise could impact the coast even more, especially if combined with the effects of another storm. Daniel Martindale, KFI News.
2: Anthropic says foreign adversaries are misusing its AI for weapons research. The company says Iran and Russia used Claude to explore military applications, including drone swarms, missile navigation, and biological weapons. China and Yemen have also been flagged for misuse. Anthropic says none involved its most advanced models, and it's strengthening safeguards as its AI becomes more capable. Southland weather from KFI, sunny, highs upper 80s to mid-90s. Metro LA and the high desert, windy in the high desert, low 90s to around 100. For the valleys in the IE, it's windy again in the IE. Low 80s for the beaches, low 90s inland to OC. Right now, 85 in Laguna Woods, 89 Rancho Santa Margarita. Stall on the 405 in the Sepulveda Pass.
5: That's heading southbound just before Mulholland Drive. It has the right lane taken away, so you'll see a busy ride as you come away from about Valley Vista Boulevard. And if you're traveling on the 5 southbound in East LA, you'll see brake lights piling up as you come away from the 10. And it stays slow from there into Santa Fe Springs, clears up right around the 605. Traveling on the 57 southbound in Anaheim, watch out for a stall that's just before Ball Road. It's taking up the right lane, slowing you down from Lincoln. With Southern California's most accurate traffic reports, I'm Pedro Moreno.
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1: You're the best field operative I've ever had. 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In 81, the embassy went down. We killed 25 million in the wall.
12: Where?
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12: 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Like Run for the Hills bad.
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30: Hey, guys. So I was in seventh grade, and I remember we were on our way. We were getting ready to go to school, and my parents had received some kind of notification or phone call from somebody, and they decided to turn on the TVs, and we watched it, actually. We watched the second plane hit the tower, and it was very traumatic. My mom, actually, at that point, because she had friends and family in New York, was like, okay, you guys are not going to school. 6-7 years later, as a result of that day, I decided to enlist in the Marine Corps.
27: Wow. That happened a lot. There was a big spike in enlistments after 9/11. A lot of people said, nope, I got to be a part of the solution here, which I appreciate.
31: I was a freshman in high school, La Sierra High School, Riverside, California. I just remember waking up in the morning, seeing it on the news, showing up to school. The principal would give a play-by-play over the intercom. And by the end of the day, we found out that, you know, so many people had died. And, you know, just coming to the realization that the country was under attack, it was pretty crazy.
27: You know what I remember, similar to him, is that and people were saying it on that day, the world has now changed forever. The America we knew is not the America we will live in going forward.
32: And it hasn't been.
27: It hasn't been. I mean, look at the surveillance state we walked into. Yeah. Look at the, you know, the TSA, the shoes off at the airport, all that kind of stuff.
32: The politics. It's shaped our politics for a long time.
27: Continues to.
32: Yeah, it does. Absolutely. You know what's interesting is that the gentleman who just called in to talk about being in high school at the time, this all happened in the early part of the 9 o'clock hour Eastern time. And I lived in the Eastern time zone at this time, too. Early start to the day. The day has started by 9 o'clock. Here it was 6 o'clock.
27: Yeah, 6:14.
32: So I bet a ton of people
27: were not awake.
32: You're waking up to this.
27: Right.
32: Yeah, that's crazy.
27: That is wild. You know, we were talking about Bass and Rahman in the LA mayor's fight. Fontana's got a little bit different situation. The mayor there's been there for 16 years, but now they're getting a challenge from a Bernie Sanders-backed organizer. You talked about the pipeline to politics comes through the activist route sometimes.
32: Another example, I read this in the San Bernardino Sun, and I thought, this is curious, because in Fontana, you have this long-serving mayor. She's now 70 years old, and she's a Republican, and she's the first woman mayor of Fontana and the first black mayor of Fontana. And you don't often see that demographic carrying the banner of the Republican Party.
27: True.
32: But she has done so successfully for many terms now and is looking to win again. But she's got this challenger who is endorsed by Bernie Sanders. So you do have this progressive uprising even hitting some of these smaller communities that won't get the type of attention that you see, whether it's New York or LA, but also places like Seattle or the Michigan Senate race. Like, who is Bernie fostering in these communities? Well, they've gotten wise to not just down ballot races, but maybe down cities, down areas, areas where you can start to build a coalition from the ground up, because to serve as mayor of Fontana could lead to the next thing.
27: This is why the race is a little bit tight there in Fontana between the mayor that's been there 16 years and the new self-described Democratic Socialist, is that the mayor is 70 years old. The DSA member is 37. The mayor is black. The DSA member is Latino. In Fontana, 66% Latino and almost 60% under the age of 40. The mayor is 70. And again, the challenger is 37. So we're seeing this play out, especially in the Democratic Party, where you've seen some primary races where the older Democrats are being unseated by sort of the next generation. And I wonder if that's playing a role when we talk identity politics. Does that play a role in Fontana? But remember, it is Inland Empire. It is more conservative.
32: Sure. And Mayor Aquanetta Warren has, talked about experience. And then challenger Joe Sita has talked about affordability and dissatisfaction with city services. So those are the types of themes that emerge in a lot of these dynamic races.
27: Sure.
32: Where you've
27: very
32: got
27: much local election stuff. Why is Bernie Sanders stumping for it?
32: Well, because she is a self-described Democratic Socialist. She talks about affordability, city services, government
27: responsiveness.
32: She carries the water.
27: But why does a former mayor of Vermont give a rat's patooter about Fontana, California?
32: He was the mayor of Burlington.
27: And what did I say?
32: Wasn't he?
27: Yeah, former mayor in Vermont. Yeah, Burlington.
32: Former mayor in Vermont. I thought you said mayor of Vermont. So I was just going to
27: show you. So Vermont's a state.
32: I was going to show you a map.
27: I always, you know how I remember that he was the mayor of Burlington? I imagine that meme where he's sitting there with his mittens on.
32: And I
27: wonder if that coat came from the Burlington Coat Factory.
32: Is that the connection with the name Burlington?
27: Yeah.
32: Is it really?
27: Yeah, you didn't know that?
32: I didn't know that. Yeah. They don't go by Burlington Coat Factory anymore, though.
27: What are they now?
32: I think they're just Burlington.
27: Oh.
32: They closed ours in downtown LA, so I don't stop in there anymore.
27: Sorry for your loss.
32: Well, it was always scary to go in there.
27: Well, thoughts and prayers.
32: You don't have to go in. What other Burlington do you walk in and have to be patted down?
27: Aren't they
32: down?
27: Kind of in that same boat as like a Ross and a Marshalls?
32: All the same.
27: Okay.
32: All the same type of thing. All right, think about this. Your name could wind up supporting something you haven't even read.
27: Oh, like when the politicians sign on bills so that they can read it.
32: Yeah, that.
27: Okay.
32: So now federal investigators are sounding the alarm about a scheme involving stolen identities and paid signatures. Signatures were supposed to accomplish here in LA, we'll do that next. Okay. Monks and Merrill, after this update from Deborah Mark in the KFI 24-hour newsroom.
2: Here is the latest. LA Mayor Bass and Fire Chief Moore have joined other public safety officials for a 9/11 remembrance ceremony near Dodger Stadium. And Judge Judy is retiring from TV after 30 years. We'll have more at the top of the hour. Southland weather from KFI, sunny, highs 80s to around 100. 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Stall on the 210 in Pasadena.
3: That's heading eastbound just after the 134. It's a big rig that stuck in the left lane. You'll see some heavy traffic from about Mountain Street. Another stall, this one's on the 57 in Anaheim. Southbound just before Ball Row. Taking up the right lane, you'll see a slowdown from about Lincoln. And we have a crash involving a motorcycle. This is on the 91 eastbound in Riverside right at Van Buren. Carpool lanes off limits there. That's slowing you down from about Lincoln. With Southern California's most accurate traffic reports, I'm Pedro Moreno.
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32: 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Good Friday to you. Federal prosecutors say that there was a person out there paying folks to sign these petitions. They were using stolen voter identities. Where else but Skid Row?
27: Oh, what a great place to find people who will take sign away their entire lives, their most important freedom in America, for a couple of bucks.
32: Yeah, this guy from Victorville was taken into custody yesterday by federal authorities, and he has since been charged alongside two other people with paying people on Skid Row to sign petitions using the stolen identities of registered voters. Guy's name is James Brass, who's facing charges alongside Courtney Price and Jatisha Heron. They're charged with identity fraud, conspiracy. Brass and Price also face an additional identity fraud count. Prosecutors say registered voters' information was supplied to people on Skid Row who were then paid to sign initiative petitions under those identities. And then Brass and Heron would allegedly certify the signatures as genuine and submit the petitions to coordinators. How much money?
27: How much did they get paid for those petitions?
32: Prosecutors say that Brass received more than $41,000.
27: Holy cow!
32: Through coordinators.
27: I didn't think they got paid that much.
32: They were working with a petition management company, and the industry pays collectors by the signature. Now, we've talked about this, that part of it's not necessarily illegal. You can go out and, I don't know if it's canvassing or whatever it is, you can stand out and like, please sign this, you know, for Prop 61 or whatever.
27: They pay contractors to go
32: exactly.
27: Collect signatures. Right.
32: They've gone a step farther here.
27: In fact, not only is it not illegal, that's standard practice.
32: Yeah, of course. Right. Yeah. So you know that you can either volunteer to do that or you can be compensated for going out and gathering signatures from registered voters who are real people. These folks were doing that, except fraudulently, basically using someone else's identity and having the Skid Row residents sign the petition so that they could then be paid for it.
27: You know what? What grinds me about this story is Bill Esaly came out and he's like, this is election fraud. And I feel like we toss that word around a lot. Now, by the letter of the law, this is election fraud.
32: Yeah.
27: There's fraud committed in a furtherance of trying to manipulate an election, or at least what ends up on the ballot. So by the letter, it is. And yet where this falls apart for me is this isn't somebody who's out there throwing away ballots. It's not somebody that's turning in additional ballots. This was a signature gathering campaign to get on the ballot in the first place. And before you start saying, can you believe that these dirty name the other party that you don't like is doing this? They're not releasing what the petitions were. They're not telling us what these were about. This just as well could have been the recall petition for Gavin Newsom. We don't know because they're not releasing that information.
32: And I'm sure these folks wouldn't have necessarily cared as long as they were getting paid for it. It sounds like a good scam.
27: Well, that's the other thing, Gary. Remember, these signature gatherers, some of them are doing it because they believe in the cause and they can make some money while they're out collecting signatures. But in many cases, this is kind of a side hustle for them.
32: Yeah.
27: They don't really care what the issue is. Their job is just to go collect signatures, go stand in front of a Ralph's and, as people come out, harass them into signing something.
32: Basically, what would happen is they would use a database to identify actual voters who are registered to vote in California, and then two of them would hand out the voters' stolen identities and pay the petition signers on Skid Row to copy the voters' personal information onto the ballot initiative petitions and then fraudulently sign the petition in those voters' names. And what would happen after that is that two of these defendants would say, yes, we witnessed this and everything is true.
27: Okay. I was trying to think to myself, why not just do it all yourself? Why would you pay somebody in Skid Row to do this? And then I remembered we had a story where somebody doing that. And all of a sudden it looked like all the signatures and the handwriting was starting to look too similar. And they may have changed the color of the pen, but there were too many similarities. So I guess because it's too easy to get caught. So then why go to Skid Row? Well, because those are people who are, they don't care. They'll do anything for a couple of bucks.
32: Exactly.
27: It's not somebody who's otherwise going to be voting.
32: Yeah.
27: Probably not somebody who's going to have a lot of interaction with the police and is going to go rat you out for it. So I guess that makes sense that you go to a place where people are desperate to do such a thing.
32: Yeah. I mean, look, as I was driving in this morning, I had a woman come up to the window of the vehicle and knock on it. And she looked completely strung out and cracked out and had her cup out ready for anybody to put a buck in there. If I would have come up to her and said, well, you know what? I do have a couple of bucks for you. Would you mind taking a moment while my two friends and I here?
27: Will you just copy this information here and we'll watch you?
32: Would you mind saying that your name is
27: Michael Bucks.
32: Janelle Jones and you are a registered voter in Fresno and this is how you feel about this statewide initiative and I'll give you $2.
27: Okay.
32: Done.
27: Yeah.
32: So now she has $2. And then you get a couple of them huddling up. I mean, you get 10, 20 of those an hour. It's not a bad gig.
27: While it is, and I'm glad that they're cracking down on these guys, that they caught them, it's going to be held up as, look, it's happening. It's widespread. It's rampant. It is an isolated example. I don't want to detract from the fact that it happened. There are people who would stop at nothing to turn an election, but we don't know that that's the case. I think this is more akin to theft or embezzlement at your company. This is more along the lines of, I'm trying to take money without actually doing the work.
32: Yeah, this is not, no ballots were cast.
27: Exactly.
32: But
27: they got on the ballot.
32: Exactly. That effort can lead to something being on the ballot, which can shape policy locally or in the state.
27: It can, but that's why I don't look at this as election fraud, even though by the letter it is. I acknowledge that. But the intent was not to manipulate the election. The intent was, how do I get a free paycheck?
32: Yeah, I think we want to know more. Maybe we will know more. Sometimes these federal indictments are a little bit vague. They don't give you everything. Sometimes they give you everything.
27: Yeah.
32: And in this case, we don't know exactly what the motive was here. Are these longtime political activists with certain philosophies or issues that they care about? Or were these just run-of-the-mill fraudsters who saw an opportunity to cash in on this?
27: That's absolutely what they were.
32: Well, that's what it looks like.
27: Do you know what I think gets lost in all of this, though, is the failure by the city to clean up Skid Row. The fact that you have people that are willing to sell that right, that are willing to pretend to be somebody else for a couple of bucks, who are willing to sell their voice that has no value to them other than a couple of dollars. That's where this gets lost. The fact that we have so many people who are living on the streets that are ripe for the taking, and we go, but inside safe, treatment first, blah, blah, these methods that are proven not to work. You tried it. It didn't work. And now not only do we have continued drug use and crime and everything else is happening, now they're being manipulated and committing other crimes.
32: They're being manipulated in more ways than this. And that's what's sad about it.
27: Yeah.
32: I mean, yeah, sure. They're being used in a fraud here so they can get a couple of bucks to spend on maybe a snack or maybe some crack. But maybe this is something to consider when you hear activists talk about how we need to be treating these folks with humanity. It's not humane to leave folks out on the streets.
27: No.
32: It just simply isn't.
27: Nope.
32: And that's Nithya Raman's position, by the way.
27: Crack don't snack. That's your quote.
32: Crack is a fine snack. I'm Michael Monks from KFI. I'd like to talk to you about crack.
27: Hey, you remember where you were? More of you are giving us feedback. And remember, when you do leave a talkback, we do listen to all of those. Your kids need somebody to explain why that morning has actually shaped their lives, because they don't remember in America prior to that. What they're learning about September 11th and what they aren't is next. 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
2: A day to remember. I'm Deborah Mark, live from the KFI 24-hour newsroom. A remembrance ceremony has been held in New York to mark the 25th anniversary of the 9/11 terror attacks.
14: Many placed flowers and American flags along the walls of the reflecting pools, and family members held up high large pictures of their loved ones killed in the attacks as names of the victims were read.
15: My spouse, Robert Thomas Jordan. Very hard to fathom how 25 years have gone by without you here.
14: Former Presidents Biden, Obama, Bush, and Clinton were among what appears to be a bigger crowd than in past years to mark 25 years. A seventh bell toll and moment of silence added this year to honor those who died from 9/11-related illnesses.
16: Scott Pringle, KFI News.
2: President Trump says a sacred oath has been renewed on this 25th anniversary of the 9/11 attacks.
17: We will never, ever forget.
2: Trump spoke during a remembrance ceremony at the Pentagon.
17: Today, as we remember the many lives lost on 9/11, we also give thanks for the countless lives saved by the immortal heroes of Flight 93.
2: It's believed that flight was headed to D.C., but the passengers fought back and the plane crashed in Pennsylvania. Trump says what happened that day was caused by an immense evil. He also says we found out that day what Americans are made of. For most adults, 9/11 seems like yesterday.
18: A new Pew Research Center survey finds most Americans vividly remember that day, as 83% of adults who were born before 2001 say they recall with clarity exactly where they were or what they were doing when they heard the tragic news. Meanwhile, the number of American adults who did not experience that day continues to rise as the attacks grow more distant. 10% of adults today were born after 2001 and only know about the attacks through what they've learned from others. 60% of these young adults aged 18 through 24 say they first learned about the attacks in class. Matt Mattinson, KFI News.
2: LA Mayor Bass and Fire Chief Jamie Moore have joined other public safety officials for a remembrance ceremony at the Frank Hutchkin Memorial Training Center near Dodger Stadium. The ceremony this morning included bagpipers, a helicopter flyover, and the ringing of 10 bells. Other observances are planned at schools, fire stations, city halls, and memorials throughout the county. A local emergency has been declared in Laguna Beach because of the recent coastal erosion.
19: When the remnants of Hurricane Marie pushed waves onto local beaches, multiple homes were damaged.
3: So far, six of them have been yellow tagged. Laguna Beach also wants to use this local emergency to better prepare for the strong El Nino that's forecast to start dropping rain over the next few weeks. Mark Mayfield, KFI News.
2: Crews continue to make progress on the Getty Fire in Bel Air, with containment now at 40%. The fire burned about 25 acres near the Getty Center and the 405 freeway after breaking out Wednesday afternoon. The LA Fire Department says there were no flare-ups overnight, and drones are helping crews monitor hot spots and steep terrain. The cause remains under investigation. It's still unclear how President Trump would deliver on his promise to give every American adult $5,000 if Republicans keep control of Congress. The plan would cost more than $1 trillion. ABC's Stephen Portnoy says that's equal to about one-fifth of what the federal government expects to collect this year from taxes and tariffs.
4: The president, defending this idea, has talked about growth as a way to pay for it, but he has not explained that, nor have his allies in Congress explained it, and it appears that they weren't consulted on the idea before the president announced it the other night.
2: The plan would likely require congressional approval. Texas Senator Ted Cruz says he could support President Trump's proposed $5,000 payments, but only if they go to people who work and pay taxes. The Republican told Fox News the plan should reward work and be structured as a tax refund. And Judge Judy is stepping away from the bench after more than 30 years on TV. The 83-year-old Judy Scheinlin tells People that Judy Justice will air its final episode in October. She says she has other interests and is ready to leave the hair and makeup behind. She will stay involved behind the scenes as a producer of her son Adam Levy's new courtroom show, Adam's Law. Southland weather from KFI, sunny tomorrow, highs mid-80s to around 90 metro LA in the high desert, windy in the high desert, upper 80s to mid-90s in the valleys, around 80 at the beaches, around 90 for inland OC, low to upper 90s and windy in the IE. The KFI financial update, the Dow closed up 509, S&P 500 up 65, and NASDAQ up 251. Back to the 210 in Pasadena.
5: That's heading eastbound just after the 134. It's a stalled big rig that's taking up the left lane. You'll see a busy ride backed up to Mountain Street. And the 101 southbound in Hollywood looking busy as you approach Western. It's a stop-and-go ride from there until you reach the 110. Traveling on the southbound side of the 5 in East LA, as you make your way from the 10, it's looking like a slow crawl until you get to the 605. And the 405, you'll see delays headed northbound as you travel past the 90 in Culver City. Then it stays slow in pockets up until you get to the 101. Traveling on the 57 in Anaheim, just before Ball Road, headed southbound. Looks like a stall's been moved out of the right lane, but you're still seeing some residual slowing backed up to about Lincoln. And if you're on the 215 southbound in Riverside, just before Central, you'll see a stall there that's taking up the right lane, slowing you down from the 9160 interchange. 15 northbound, you're looking at some traffic as you approach the 215 heading into the Cajon Pass. That clears up at the 138. With Southern California's most accurate traffic reports, I'm Pedro Moreno.
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1: Next. Hey, Alfie, what can I get for you?
7: Hey, Nora, just a nice latte, please. How was your weekend?
1: Not bad, thanks. Mainly working here. You?
7: Me? Well, I was battling gods in the afterlife realm, and after lunch, I fought mercenaries. Ooh, could I get oat milk with that latte, please?
1: Yeah, of course.
7: And then Sunday was mostly fighting supervillains. So a pretty chill weekend. Ooh, and I'll grab an almond croissant, too.
1: Wait, what? That didn't actually...

0: teaching about 9/11 is completely optional. Some schools aren't even teaching about that. And I thought that was really bizarre, especially when you consider that every kid in from, I would say, what, sixth grade on, probably knows that Pearl Harbor was what brought us into World War II. Like, we know. But why aren't you teaching about 9/11? Why aren't you doing segments on 9/11 to teach the kids who are living in this world today why the world is the way that it is, why we still have ongoing conflicts in the Middle East, why we were there for 20-plus years?
1: Well, I don't completely understand the article that we read about this, about states kind of pushing schools to learn to do this.
0: Yeah, the AP had the article.
1: What is the context of the curriculum there?
0: Okay, so here's the way that it works, is that you have some states where teaching is expected. In other words, part of the state curriculum is you will teach about 9/11.
1: But what I'm asking is, what do you teach about 9/11?
0: And that varies. And this is where, in California, for instance, teaching is suggested. So you don't even have to. So as far as what's being taught, there's no baseline.
1: But what are you telling me about 9/11 is what I want to know. But as a teacher, or as a state, as a policy.
0: That's my point. There's no consistent message.
1: A lot of times you have state lawmakers who decide something needs to be included in school curriculum, and it can only be told from a certain perspective rather than as a historic event,
0: right,
1: with facts.
0: As an example, there's a case that's going to head to the Supreme Court about 10 commandments in schools.
1: Yeah.
0: And
1: it's been going on our whole lives.
0: Right, but this one is very specific about how it has to be the Protestant 10 commandments, yeah, posted in the schools on a poster no smaller than 16, yeah, by 22 or something like that.
1: And do you think that lawmaker truly gives a rat's behind about the 10 commandments, or is he grandstanding?
0: No, listen, my point is not about that controversy. My point is that the law is very specific, down to how many inches the poster needs to be and, yeah, which version of the 10 commandments gets posted. Whereas when it comes to 9/11, it seems to be sort of a shoot from the hip situation. Well, we'll let the teachers figure it out as they go. And while you ask, what are they teaching? I'm asking, what is the guidance? Why is this not being considered more broadly?
1: I try to think about being in high school myself. Today is the 25th anniversary of that attack.
0: Yes.
1: I graduated from high school in 1998. Okay. So 25 years before that would have been, 1973?
0: Okay.
1: Right?
0: Yeah.
1: So my question is, how much, we're the same age, basically. What were we learning about 25 years ago? History class was either maybe European history if you were in advanced class, maybe if you were just in the basic class. It's what, America in the Revolution, the Civil War.
0: I mean, I had that in the younger grades, but by the time I was into junior high, we were talking about World War II.
1: Well, sure.
0: I mean, I would say World War I, we didn't spend a lot of time on. World War II, we did. And then the Vietnam War was still a big deal.
1: And I don't recall learning a lot about the Vietnam War in high school.
0: No.
1: Is what I'm saying. I feel like the Vietnam War makes sense as a history class now. We're 25 years farther along. So now that's 50 plus years ago. That's history.
0: So you're thinking it felt more like current events?
1: Exactly.
0: Recent events, I should say.
1: Recency bias. Is that what it is? Is what I'm saying. Like,
0: so will we teach more about this?
1: I'm not discouraging people from having conversations about 9/11 or putting it in their curriculum.
0: Like, yeah.
1: But I don't recall. I don't know. There's not really an equivalent event from my childhood. I mean, of course, there were tragedies or national stories or whatever, but nothing like 9/11. No. I mean, I don't recall spending a lot of time on. We all knew who President Kennedy was, but we didn't get deep into the weeds on the circumstances that led to his assassination. You learn the vocab. You learn who the people were. You know, Lee Harvey Oswald, you know, paid the price for it or whatever. And maybe you get as far as Jack Ruby and that's it in high school. College is different.
0: Maybe not a deep dive into it, but I think we knew about it as a point of history.
1: Well, you know about 9/11 too, culturally.
0: Okay.
1: But I'm just saying, where does it fit in a public school curriculum?
0: So how much do you dive into they were trained in?
1: What class is it?
0: How many of them were Saudi? How many of them were Kuwaiti? And how much does this relay back to Osama bin Laden and the attack on the World Trade Center in 1990? Was of 3-4? When the bomb went off in the parking garage.
1: And then what is the context? Well, they hated our freedom. That used to be the...
0: Yeah.
1: You know, and I like...
0: They hate us.
1: That's not... That's a very...
0: Narrow.
1: Superficial understanding of the circumstances.
0: Okay.
1: They certainly hated America, and we could explore why, but how deep into it are you going to

0: get, or is it going to be sloganeering as mandated by certain ideologies? Because what's the value in that?
1: Yeah, I get it. And it, of course, everything gets turned very political now. Everything. Can you imagine if you lived next to a base when all this stuff went down?
0: Had to be scary.
2: Matthew from Murrieta. I was in high school in San Diego when the attacks happened. I remember watching it on TV, then walking across the street to high school, where we couldn't really hear our teachers for several hours because the nearby Miramar Air Station had fighter jets securing the airspace over San Diego.
1: Oh, yeah, I bet. I bet if you were in Kearny Mesa or wherever there and were near Miramar, it was just nonstop. They were just taking off Claremont. Yeah, all that stuff.
0: Meanwhile, there are children sitting in hot classrooms while money set aside for school improvements goes unused. Why hasn't that funding delivered relief for local students?
1: Why are they sweating in class?
0: We'll talk about that sweat next after this update from Deborah Mark in the KFI 24-hour newsroom.
3: Here is the latest. Moments of silence have been observed in New York during a ceremony at Ground Zero to remember all those people killed 25 years ago, 9/11. And a union leader behind California's billionaire tax faces allegations of misconduct. We'll have more at the bottom of the hour from your Toyota dealer's traffic center. We make it easy. Stall on the 105 in Willowbrook.
4: That's heading westbound just before Central. It has the middle lane blocked. You'll see delays backed up to about Long Beach Boulevard. West LA, 405 southbound. Watch out for a crash just before Sunset Boulevard. That's taking up the second lane from the left. That's slowing you down from Getty Center Drive. And we're still looking at a stalled big rig on the 210 eastbound in Pasadena just after the 134. Left lane's off limits there. You'll see traffic jamming up as you approach Mountain Street. With Southern California's most accurate traffic reports, I'm Pedro Moreno.
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20: On the next Bill Handel show, tech whistleblowers have warned AI could wipe out humanity. Goodbye. How are we supposed to process that? And that's coming up Monday morning after 7 on the next Bill Handel show.
0: It is KFI AM 640 live everywhere on the iHeartRadio app. Monks and Merrill here closing out the work week. Hope you're all settling in for a nice weekend because, man, that heat finally has broken. It's hot out today. It's a hot day, but it's just a hot summer day. It feels like that oppression.
1: It feels normal.
0: Last night I went up to the rooftop just to chill for a little while and it was cool.
1: Is that right?
0: Yeah.
1: Caught a little breeze.
0: Really
1: up
0: broke
1: there?
0: Last night, and I thought finally we're back to normal.
1: Yeah.
0: Because you expect a hot day in the summer, but at night it's like, oh yeah, this is why.
1: I'll tell you what makes a difference, just having a little bit of a breeze. When that air is still, that's when it's just the worst.
0: We were swimming in the air.
1: It's terrible.
0: All week it was
1: just
0: rough.
1: A little bit of movement makes things a whole lot better. As we were talking about 9/11, other people had thoughts and remembering where they were on that day.
21: Hi guys. I was a truck driver back when that 9/11 happened. I came out of a hotel room, motel, and the guy had the TV on with no sound with a tower that was on fire, and all I could tell him is that's a crappy Schwarzenegger special effect. He was laughing, and that was my first time knowing what was going on. The rest of it, I heard it on the radio.
1: Yeah. Bill Handel told just about everybody about that on that morning.
0: Yeah.
1: It's wild.
0: It is wild. I don't know if it's an obsession, but every 9/11, I do watch a lot of the videos that are available just to I guess I took Never Forget to heart. Because you don't want to forget the feelings of that tragic event and to know how fragile life is for innocent people. But there's always something new. And where the hole I've swum down in the past couple of days, it's been a lot of different broadcasts because I'm fascinated by how various hosts, anchors, presenters, and shows were disrupted. Yeah. Sorry there.
1: We have a cough button.
0: I know, but my water cup is
1: empty. I know, but if you're going down a rabbit hole of listening to professional broadcasters, maybe learn something along the way.
0: I've never touched the cough button in my entire career. No, I don't know what it does. Tell. I just turn the mic off.
1: That's all it does.
0: So if I press the cough button.
22: That just mutes me?
1: Yeah. Until you let go of the cough button.
0: What's the difference?
1: Really nothing.
0: Okay, then shut up.
1: Well, maybe just turn it off.
0: I do turn the mic off when I cough.
1: Yeah, it sounded like it.
0: It was a powerful cough. I cough like a man. Excuse me for having male
23: Mary
0: stuff.
23: Mary living in Playa del Rey, which you probably know is right next to LAX. So planes are flying all the time. Well, I was getting ready to head out to the Irvine Spectrum, where I was working at a DoubleTree. And my husband said, you need to come in and see this. So obviously we saw what was going on. I called my staff and said, you have the option to come or not go in. But I waited a few hours and headed out on the 405. It was the weirdest, eeriest thing.
1: I bet it was. All of a sudden, no plane flying. People staying in. Stay off the roads. I'm not going anywhere.
0: Do you remember just the unadulterated patriotism that came?
1: Yes,
0: like,
1: I do.
0: The day?
1: Yeah.
0: I think, I was in college. My roommate and I, we lived in an off-campus apartment. And I'll just be straight with you. We were a couple of doofuses, man. I mean, just...
1: What's the age?
0: We were stoners.
1: Yeah.
0: We just complete dopes. We covered our balcony in patriotic bunting. That's how... This just to show you how everybody was involved in this thing.
1: Did it replace other bunting or was it new bunting? Were you new to the bunting game at that point?
0: I don't know. It was probably just covered in ash. So we swept it up real good. And suddenly, like, we've got the
1: You're
0: flag.
1: Right in it. Yeah. Everybody was.
0: Yeah.
1: I think that's maybe the biggest change that I've seen since then is that I feel like that's become.
0: Oh, why don't you hit the sneeze button over there, Meryl? What's going on? What comes around goes around.
1: Karma hit swiftly,
0: How
1: didn't it?
0: How about that?
1: Is that we all had flags flying after 9/11.
0: Yeah.
1: We all had flags flying after the first Gulf War, right? And over the last few years, last 15 years or so, I would say that the flags flying has become a political statement.
0: It didn't take long after the initial wave of patriotism in post 9/11 America for people's patriotism to be questioned.
1: Yes. Yeah.
0: I mean, I think back to the election of 2004.
1: Yeah.
0: And various political
1: commentators. If you didn't support Bush, then you weren't a patriot.
0: Yeah. And that started to feel scary. Like, oh man, this is a strange moment in time, because now the patriotism has kind of shifted into nationalism and there is a significant difference.
1: Yeah. Did you see, we had a story that we were talking about a couple of weeks ago. We'll touch on it here again in a minute. Actually, let's just bring it in here right now. Do you remember we were talking about the California utilities and how there was money that was being doled out to schools so that they could replace or repair their air conditioning units?
0: The big utility companies were supposed to pay for it?
1: Yes, exactly. But then there was confusion over how to get it spent, and you had to go through certain vendors, and you couldn't get the vendors lined up, and was it going to be spent correctly? And so a lot of places said, forget it. We're not even going to mess with this. But it was a significant amount of money, and there's a lot of schools in California, especially when you're along the coast, that don't have air conditioning. You see Torrance?
0: Man.
1: Is upset because their kids are just sitting in class sweating. KTLA was doing the story. Kids are struggling to concentrate. Parents are picking their kids up early because of the heat. Torrance Unified said that they're using fans. They're rotating classes into cooled spaces and limiting physical activity. The district's $520 million estimate for air conditioning includes aging electrical infrastructure, air conditioning throughout the classrooms, and that estimate is for the broader modernization effect.
0: Now,
1: Torrance got about $2.5 million to help to.
0: What happened with that?
1: Well, they used the money to figure out basically
0: $2.4 million just to identify.
1: To inspect the units. So some HVAC company out there did pretty well.
0: They got the money. They didn't install anything.
1: No, they paid $2.5 million to identify the air conditioning units. So they paid somebody $2.5 million to just go inspect every air conditioner at all the schools in the district.
0: But and they're not working. Is that what the report?
1: And they came back and said 300 of them aren't working.
0: Oh man.
1: Yeah. But that only cost $2.5 million to find out. I feel like you could have stood in front of the vent and known that.
0: So we've got kids sitting in this heat, despite the fact that this program where utilities can help fund HVAC repairs or installations.
1: It's like $1 billion.
0: $1 billion. And they still have just under $200 million of that in the fund.
1: Yeah. So $200 million sitting out there for the schools to use, not being schools.
0: Man, that is tough.
1: Yeah.
0: I mean, there is nothing more unpleasant than sitting in the type of heat we were sitting in and not having any relief. Because if we got a lot of calls from people who were working outside. And like here we were complaining within the air conditioning that we don't have to pay for in a commercial building.
1: Yeah, a lot of people very upset with you.
0: I mean, look, I always give a shout out to those folks. I mean, they're stronger than I am. I don't have to do an outside job.
1: I don't think that was a question.
0: I appreciate the people who do. But we got calls from postal workers, construction workers, delivery drivers. And I mean, that was just brutal, especially the delivery drivers. Or I think the postal workers, too. Those vehicles don't have AC.
1: No, and... We had people calling from Las Vegas and from Phoenix as we were talking about it as well. And I know this for a fact. The postal trucks in Phoenix don't have air conditioning either.
2: I think it's standard.
1: It isn't a one-off for them when you talk about extreme heat.
2: Yeah, that was the calls we were getting was, yeah, welcome to Phoenix, guys. Right. Like, I'd rather not. I would rather not. But it's over. The cool air is coming back. The forecast for the next week looks pretty good.
1: Okay.
2: But it's summertime. I mean, it's summertime temperatures.
1: Yeah.
2: Not this stuff that we just dealt with, that is abnormal.
1: Yeah,
2: that
1: but if I'm a student, I still don't want to sit in a classroom when it's 93 degrees.
2: Exactly, but yeah. At least there's a breeze again. It's not just, I mean, there was no escaping it.
1: Nothing. Brutality.
2: I got the bill.
1: For your?
2: From LADWP.
1: And? How'd you do?
2: 622.
1: Is that right?
2: Yeah.
1: What was the highest one you'd had before that?
2: That one's the highest. I think the highest before was like 455 from two summers ago.
1: Yeah.
2: Maybe the summer of 23 was hotter. I'm not sure. We do a lot of...
1: What's your loft? About 1,000?
2: It's 1,000 square feet, right? Open loft. Yeah.
1: Is it... how well is that insulated? Because it's an old building, right?
2: It's mostly like... we have a
1: block wall?
2: Block wall. Yeah.
1: Yeah.
2: It gets hot in there.
1: Yeah, because that block retains the heat,
2: yeah,
1: too.
2: Yeah, it does. And the sun kind of shines directly through our windows for much of the day.
1: Yeah.
2: So, it's tough. But I'm not... I shouldn't complain too much. I mean, that's a hefty bill to absorb, but...
1: What? Okay, in comparison, I got my PWP bill... And I've got 1,000 square feet, and I was at, I think it was 122, 123,
2: oh my gosh,
1: something like that.
2: And you had the AC on the whole time?
1: So I turned it up to 76 during the day, and then at night I turned it down to 68. I like it cool at night.
2: I think the
1: insulation makes a huge difference. My building's
2: even
1: newer.
2: Of course it does.
1: Yeah.
2: Yeah, we talked about this before, that my thermostat is in Celsius, and it doesn't have anything digital on it, right? Unless you have to spin the wheel.
1: Yeah.
2: It's just an older model, I guess. And we keep it right at 23. Which is right at like 72, I think.
1: Yeah, something like that.
2: It stays there all day, and it's on auto, and that's how it was for the past 2 months, and that cost me over $600.
1: That's got to be because of the insulation, the block walls. Thin windows, block walls.
2: Oh, the cheapest windows.
1: That block retains the heat.
2: Yeah.
1: Yeah. It's bad. All right. Is it my turn to tease? Oh,
2: yes. Get us out of here.
1: As we're talking about kids, your teenager's got... someone available at any hour, ready to hear whatever they're afraid to tell you. AI is raising your kids. And if history is any lesson, that's very bad. California's new rules for artificial companionship are next. Monks and Muriel. 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
3: Moments of silence have been observed in New York during a ceremony at Ground Zero to remember the nearly 3,000 people killed on 9/11 25 years ago today. Relatives of those killed have been reading the names of all the victims. One woman who lost her husband, Terry Strada, used her time to criticize Saudi Arabia and U.S. government officials.
14: How can it be 25 years and still we have no justice for the role that Saudi Arabia played in your murder?
3: Family said earlier this week that newly obtained records show what they call compelling evidence of deep Saudi complicity in the attacks. Strada asked Vice President Vance to carry a message to President Trump to tell the Saudis to stop lying, as she put it. L.A. Mayor Bass and Fire Chief Jamie Moore have joined other public safety officials for a remembrance ceremony at the Frank Hodgkin Memorial Training Center near Dodger Stadium.
22: For the Los Angeles Fire Department, September 11th is not simply a moment in our nation's history. It's part of our history as well.
3: Chief Moore says 90 members of the LA City Fire Department responded to Ground Zero after the attacks.
22: Your service mattered, and we know it came with a price.
3: He says some are still dealing with health effects. Others have different issues. Police Chief McDonald says there was a terrible sense of helplessness watching what was happening thousands of miles away. Condoleezza Rice was Secretary of State on 9/11. She says she called President Bush, who was in Florida after the first plane hit the World Trade Center, and says they thought it was an accident that quickly changed. Rice recalls trying to reach Defense Secretary Don Rumsfeld, but his phone just rang.
24: I remember turning to a television screen and the horror and the shock that I felt. There was a smoking crater, a vast empty space in the side of the Pentagon.
3: She says she later learned Rumsfeld helped pull survivors from the rubble. 184 people were killed in that attack. 59 of them were passengers and crew aboard American Airlines Flight 77. Even 25 years after 9/11, the rebuilding and transformation of the World Trade Center site is not complete.
4: There's been four major office towers built at the World Trade Center site since the attacks. Gary LaBarbera is the head of the Building and Construction Trades Council Union.
5: We have a covenant with those individuals who died 25 years ago and those who have died since. And we have made a commitment to them that we will restore this campus.
4: Ground was broken in July on number 2 World Trade Center, the fifth and final skyscraper for the 16-acre campus. Lisa Silverstein is with Silverstein Properties.
6: This district now holds the highest percentage of walk-to-work populations in the country.
4: The 55-story building is set to open in 2031. Scott Pringle, KFI News.
3: And a union leader behind California's billionaire tax faces allegations of misconduct. An SEIU commissioned investigation says Dave Reagan tried to pressure other union leaders to endorse Proposition 40 and alleges he threatened or intimidated women and assaulted a former labor official. He denies the allegations, telling the LA Times their retaliation for his support of the tax. A separate investigation found his retaliation claim could not be substantiated. Southland weather from KFI, sunny tomorrow, highs mid-80s to around 90 metro LA and the high desert, windy again in the high desert, upper 80s to mid-90s in the valleys, around 80 at the beaches, 90 inland OC, low to upper 90s and windy in the IE, right now 86 in San Juan Capistrano and 89 in Staten. Stall on the 57 in Fullerton.
7: That's heading southbound just before Yorba Linda Boulevard. Looks like it's been moved out of the middle lane. Your drive slowly recovering from Lambert Road. And we still have some slowing if you're on the 605 northbound due to some ongoing road work in Whittier. That's in between Whittier Boulevard and Beverly Boulevard. Right lane's coned off there until further notice. You'll see traffic backed up from about the 105. And a stall on the 215 southbound in Riverside just before Central. That has the right lane blocked off. You'll see a stop-and-go ride from about the 9160 interchange. With Southern California's most accurate traffic reports, I'm Pedro Moreno.
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30: Next. Hey, Alfie. 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
31: Hey, Nora. Just a nice latte, please. How was your weekend?
30: 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Mainly working here. You?
8: Me? Well, I was battling gods in the afterlife realm, and after lunch, I fought mercenaries. Ooh, could I get oat milk with that latte, please?
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8: 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So a pretty chill weekend. Oh, and I'll grab an almond croissant, too.
30: Wait, what? That didn't actually happen, right?
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31: Well, I was out having a smoke in Chinatown. I was working in a small building, Department of Justice, Office for Victims of Crime, when the plane went over, headed for the Pentagon. I had to have the cigarette because I just watched the plane hit, the second plane hit the towers on the TV where we were called in the conference room. And I'll never, ever forget it. And how long it took to get out of D.C. eventually, because we didn't know what was coming at us next. God bless all the lost souls.
1: Oh, my gosh.
2: That's when you go back and watch the broadcast. Even if you listen to the KFI from 2001, the Bill Handel show, which you can hear, KFIAM640.com/Handel, H-A-N-D-E-L. You can hear the 2001 broadcast on this airway. We didn't know what was happening next. And there was a lot of misreporting.
1: Oh,
2: about
1: my gosh.
2: Car bombs going
1: for
2: off
1: a while, we thought every plane was
2: exactly
1: hijacked. Yeah.
2: So it was a very scary time. And as we mentioned, it didn't matter which small town you were in. You were convinced the terrorists were coming for your landmark next.
1: Well, and when you've got a town the size of New York City, same thing with us, is that almost everyone around the country has some connection to it.
2: Yeah.
1: Right? So, I mean, I didn't know anybody in New York, but our play-by-play guy for high school sports, his daughter was living in New York, and she worked at a building near the World Trade Center. You know, that sort of thing. So even in a small town, we were able to just grab people that had a connection to our small towns, as well as a connection to New York City. You know, so it just touched all of us.
2: I finished school in 2002 and had some money saved up and moved to New York right away for about 6 months in 2002. So
1: could you make it there?
2: I didn't make it there.
1: Oh, you can't.
2: I realized that I didn't have what it takes for New York, and it took me another 20 years before I tried a big city again.
1: Mm-hmm.
2: Went back home very scared of what I encountered, but it was obviously a different experience in New York City.
1: Sure.
2: And that was just an absolute direct hit, of course.
1: Yeah.
2: And we're talking
1: and
2: about
1: DC again. If you're sitting out there and you watch a plane go over your head and then you hear the crash a few seconds later, can't even imagine.
2: We all have personal connections to New York because, we went and saw a Broadway show, or, you know, somebody went to school there and they came back. I mean, New York is romanticized. It is the American city. If you live in New York, I mean, you lost people that day.
1: Yeah.
2: And so it was a completely different experience to interact with folks in New York that close to the tragedy. different city.
0: September 11, 2001 was my very first day in radio, working in San Diego. I should have taken it as an omen, as my radio career wasn't very good. But anyway, the thing I remember driving home from that first day at radio was how polite everyone was on the road. Like literally waving people over into the lane if they wanted to come that way. I'll never get over that. It was a totally different world after that.
1: Oh yeah, our perspectives changed, didn't it? We stopped taking things for granted. We stopped looking at our neighbors as our enemies.
2: About 10 minutes.
1: Yeah, it didn't take long.
2: Yeah, it really did. Well, because frankly, the military response is what I think everybody was like, yeah, let's go after whoever these terrorists are in Afghanistan. I think I'll listen to what you're saying about that. Let's go get them.
1: Yeah.
2: I think when Iraq was added to the mix is when you started to have some legitimate questions raised about its connection to 9/11. And that's when the patriotism question started. And it's kind of been downhill since.
1: There were some questions, too, especially when the Patriot Act was suggested. Like, whoa, does this Patriot Act suspends a lot of what we always thought of as being given rights in the past. Before we head off here, because we do want to be able to talk about what Gavin Newsom is doing to try to protect your kids from AI. It's a day where we have to balance not only the remembrance of 9/11, but obviously the current events that are happening today. We were talking about the air conditioning at Torrance, and one of the parents checked in with us and wanted to make sure we got that
3: on. My youngest daughter is currently enrolled in Torrance High School. We offered to purchase an air conditioning unit for their classroom, and the teacher said that she was not allowed to accept.
1: I hate that. Schools do that. You know why they can't do that? They can't accept these gifts? Because there's another school whose parents couldn't afford to buy the air conditioner, so that's not fair. My daughter went to school at Torrey Pines, which didn't have a pool. She played water polo in high school. And we used to have to take her to UC San Diego so that she could do her practices. And we had a parent who had a lot of money. Torrey Pines got some money. It wasn't us, but there were parents there that had money. And somebody said, one of the boosters said, I will pay to build the pool here. They said, well, we can't do that because there's other schools that are in our district that can't afford a pool. So then that would be unfair to our school. Mm. Same thing, air conditioning. Oh, well, we can't accept the money for you to install the air conditioning because then other schools might not have it. And that would make them feel sad.
2: It's hard to keep up.
1: An imbalance.
2: All right, we'll talk about Newsom's protections for children to wrap up this 9/11 broadcast.
1: Everyone trusts Newsom with their kids, don't they?
2: Yeah. We'll be back to wrap up the show because we've got to get up to Lake Tahoe to crash Jesse's wedding. He doesn't know we're coming.
1: Tech director Jesse.
2: That's next on Monks and Merrill. After this update from Deborah Mark in the KFI 24-hour newsroom.
4: Here is the latest. L.A. city leaders gathered in Elysian Park to mark the 25th anniversary of the 9/11 attacks. Governor Newsom criticizing President Trump's pledge to give every adult American citizen a $5,000 dividend if Republicans keep control of Congress. We'll have more at the top of the hour. From the Odoo.com Weather Center, Odoo, the only business software you need. 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
5: That's heading northbound just before Sheldon Street, where the left lane's blocked off right now, so you'll see some delays backed up from about Tuxford Street. Southbound side of the 5 in Elysian Park, right at the 2, you'll see a crash there. That's blocking the middle lane, slowing you down from about Los Feliz Boulevard. And as you travel on the 101 northbound in Sherman Oaks, just before the 405, watch for a stall there. It's in the middle lane. You'll see some traffic backed up to about Woodman. With Southern California's most accurate traffic reports, I'm Pedro Moreno.
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11: Next. Hey, Alfie, what can I get for you?
16: Hey, Nora, just a nice latte, please. How was your weekend?
11: Not bad, thanks. Mainly working here. You?
16: Me? Well, I was battling gods in the afterlife realm, and after lunch, I fought mercenaries. Ooh, could I get oat milk with that latte, please?
11: Yeah, of course.
16: And then Sunday was mostly fighting supervillains. So a pretty chill weekend. Ooh, and I'll grab an almond croissant, too.
11: Wait, what? That didn't actually happen, right?
16: It happens on PS5.
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1: Today after 3 o'clock on the John Cobalt Show, Politico is calling him the incredible missing man. Javier Becerra isn't showing up for his own campaign. He's not meeting with voters or reporters or debating or campaigning or anything. We'll talk about it after 3 o'clock today on the John Cobalt Show.
2: It's KFI AM 640 live everywhere on the iHeartRadio app. Monks and Merrill wrapping up this Friday edition of the program. As we look back 25 years after the 9/11 terrorist attacks, Cobalt will be coming up at 3. My understanding is, in addition to that conversation about Javier Becerra's amazing disappearance act, is he's going to have some clips from his 2001 broadcast.
3: With him and Ken?
2: Yeah, with him and the old John and Ken show.
4: Hey, guys. I was just driving out of Temecula right by the border check station, taking a girl that was visiting me from Canada, taking her to the airport.
3: Wait a minute.
4: Turned the radio on, boom, made a U-turn, had to come back. Yep, she was stuck with me for a week. I was stuck with her for a week. And put her on her plane, finally. So that was what happened.
2: You see, that could have been a nice romantic tale.
3: When I was listening to it, I thought, oh, we're going to end up with a...
2: We fell in love.
3: Instead, it's like, I'm seeing this girl from Canada. You wouldn't know her. I got to dump this girl from Canada.
2: Yeah.
10: I was 9, and I was watching some teenage werewolf show, I think. And my grandma called my mom, and my mom ran in the room and told me to change the channel to the news. And I remember watching it just in shock and not fully understanding it. In my mind, I was questioning, like, are we going to be attacked throughout the whole country? Or I just didn't fully understand what was happening.
3: Well, listen, as a 9-year-old, you were in the same boat as everyone else. None of us knew. Michael and I were talking about, even small towns in the Midwest thought we might be next. None of us knew. Nobody knew who was safe, who was in danger. Not a clue.
2: The moment I saw what had happened was I hadn't gone to work at the mall. I mentioned earlier I was working at a mall in downtown Cincinnati, in the tallest building. They ultimately evacuated because everybody was terrified that we were next. I was in my off-campus apartment, and I did an at-home workout with a VHS tape. Popped it out.
3: Jane Fonda?
2: It was probably the original.
3: Tybo?
2: P90X. Not P90X. It's older than that. It's the same guy.
3: Yeah.
2: But it was called Power 90.
3: Nice.
2: And so I loved his cardio workout, and I would do that a lot. So I looked good in my frat boy shirts. and flipped that tape out, and it was on the television. And I had to go wake up the roommate. Like, we've been bombed. I remember saying to her, we've just been bombed.
3: It's crazy. It's wild. The governor has signed off on a few different bills, all aimed at sort of limiting AI in the schools in one way or another. Now, we've previewed some of these, including one that says you have to remove the addictive elements of social media, like the nonstop scrolls. Now, if you scroll too much, if you're under 16 and you're scrolling too much, you're going to get to the end. You'll reach the end of Twitter.
2: You will?
3: Yeah. The nonstop scrolling, the videos, the nonstop playing of the videos.
2: Yeah.
3: And it will, at some point, you've played for so long and they go, that's it. And you'd basically have to start over again. You'd have to break out of your trance.
2: There are occasions where I'm scrolling on TikTok.
3: Yeah.
2: Which I do about 2 or 3 times a week.
3: Exactly. Great point.
2: And they flash little messages from TikTok that says, yeah, maybe it's time to cool it. But it's you don't have to dismiss the message. You just scroll past it.
3: Right. And I think in this case, it would limit them. They would have to stop. Now, if companies don't want to comply, they can go to the full Australia style ban and say, okay, no 16-year-olds. And then you have to have age verification. And I think we're going to see more and more of that age verification stuff nationwide. I think we're going to see more of that in general. I see that as being part of it. The other thing that they're doing here, let me see. Yeah, that's the addictive features. Punishment. Prosecutors can seek $50,000 per affected minor for knowing for known violations, or $25,000 for negligent violations. It applies also to social media platforms with more than $100 million in annual gross revenue, which means if you were a startup, you don't have to necessarily worry about this right now. But I'm going to tell you, if you're a startup and you've got these addictive formulas, probably it's not going to take you too long to hit that $100 million mark. Because some of these startups, I mean, take a look, TikTok, it overnight, Snapchat overnight turns into something, right? So, I mean, if all of a sudden you've got the algorithm that hits and you're allowed to play with some of these addictive tools to give you a bit of an advantage over the others early on in your nascent years, then you're going to find yourself having to adjust real fast once you hit that $1 million mark.
2: And the good news is, or maybe the bad news is, as we learned this week, artificial intelligence is going to wipe us off either by the end of this decade or within the next 10 years. Still some, soon. That seems to be open to interpretation.
3: Soon, Michael Monk.
2: But yeah, soon. The extinction level event is on the way. We'll talk a bit more about that on more Monks and Merrill Saturday night right here on KFI.
3: I think there's even more material that comes out that we might, I don't think that story's going away.
2: No, no. We need to really get into that a bit more because it's kind of ominous and scary. But in the meantime, you and I have a weekend to get to. So does everyone else. But stick around because your buddy's up.
3: Happy Rosh Hashanah.
2: Let's get up to Tahoe. Let's crash Jesse's wedding that he didn't invite us to.
3: Our tech director did.
2: I'm going to go and object.
3: No, don't.
2: Okay.
3: And I'll tell you why. Because now we have a reason not to invite him to things.
2: Ooh.
3: See?
2: We took him golfing.
3: Well, we don't have to do that anymore.
2: Yeah.
3: Because he didn't invite us to the wedding.
2: We'll talk about how much fun we're going to have.
3: Like when we book a cruise, like John Cobalt's got the cruise. When we book the cruise, sorry, Jesse.
2: No
3: cruise for you. Didn't invite us to Tahoe.
2: Yeah.
3: You're out of luck.
2: Sorry, Jesse.
3: SOL, pal. The Godfather steps into the padded room next. We'll talk to you again on Monday noon-ish. 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
6: Remembering 9/11, I'm Deborah Mark, live from the KFI 24-hour newsroom. LA city leaders gathered this morning in Elysian Park to mark the 25th anniversary of the 9/11 attacks.
7: Los Angeles Mayor Karen Bass was among those who spoke at the LA Fire Department's annual memorial at the Frank Hotchin Memorial Training Center.
8: Here in Los Angeles, we felt a unique shock and grief that day. Three planes that were headed to LA never arrived. The passengers, fathers and mothers, sons and daughters, didn't make it home. The pain of that loss is still felt today.
7: LAPD Chief Jim McDonnell also spoke of the nearly 3,000 who died that day.
12: And among them were hundreds of first responders who went to work that morning expecting an ordinary day and instead found themselves facing the unimaginable.
7: The ceremony took place near a column brought to LA from Ground Zero. Mark Rohner, KFI News.
6: New York Mayor Zohran Mamdani and former Mayor Rudy Giuliani put their political differences aside, shaking hands at today's ceremony marking 25 years since the 9/11 attacks. The moment came days after Mamdani's administration released records detailing the city's response to toxic air after the attacks. More than 100,000 people signed a petition urging him to stay away from today's ceremony. This woman outside the commemoration agreed.
13: Mamdani should have avoided coming here. He had no right to be here. You're sitting down shaking hands with a man who said we deserved what happened. My friends didn't deserve what happened.
6: There is no evidence Mamdani ever said America deserved the 9/11 attacks. That comment was made by political streamer Hassan Piker, who has appeared with Mamdani. Mamdani later called Piker's remark objectionable and reprehensible. A Southern California 9/11 survivor is remembering the heroes who saved his life.
14: I thought it was a bomb. I did not know that it was a plane.
15: Kevin Danny was 22 on the 61st floor of the South Tower when the attacks began.
14: It was the firefighters that were so impactful to me, and I'll never forget their faces.
15: He then returned home to South Pasadena after the attacks and visited his local fire station.
14: You know, every time I get a chance to speak about my experience on 9/11, I always say, let's thank our local heroes.
15: 25 years later, he says it's his mission to keep the memory alive of those who saved him.
14: All of us survived, and it was because of their heroic actions that we're here today.
15: Heather Brooker, KFI News.
6: California drivers are already starting to see a new license plate format on the road. The DMV is switching formats because the state is running out of combinations under the system used for nearly 50 years. New plates will begin with three numbers, followed by three letters and one final number. The DMV had expected to make the change around the end of 2026. Governor Newsom has criticized President Trump's pledge to give every adult American citizen a $5,000 dividend if Republicans keep control of Congress after the midterms. Newsom says Trump is losing his grip on power.
17: He had to go in front of people and basically bribe them. I mean, that's how desperate he is to hold on to power. He knows his presidency is de facto over as we know it this November.
6: President Trump's pledge has raised questions about its legality, the cost, and where the money would come from. Law enforcement agencies are increasing patrols across the L.A. area during the Jewish High Holy Days. The LAPD says officers will have a greater presence around synagogues, schools, and cultural centers. The L.A. County Sheriff's Department says it's also increasing patrols to help keep Jewish communities safe. Rosh Hashanah begins at sundown today, with Yom Kippur beginning September 20th. And Anthropic says Iran and Russia misused Claude for weapons research.
9: Officials say the AI model has been used to develop potential military applications, including kamikaze drone swarms, missile navigation systems, and biological weapons. Anthropic's threat intelligence team says China and Yemen have also been flagged for misusing its models within the past year. None of the cases involved Anthropic's most advanced models, Fable and Mythos. Anthropic says as the capabilities of its models increase, it's working to prevent its technology from being used for harmful purposes. Daniel Martindale, KFI News.
6: Southland weather from KFI. Sunny tomorrow. Highs mid-80s to around 90 metro LA and the high desert. Windy in the high desert. Upper 80s to mid-90s in the valleys. Around 80 at the beaches. 90 inland OC. Low to upper 90s and windy again for the IE. Right now 78 in Dana Point. 90 in Anaheim. The same in Diamond Bar, and it's also 90 in Simi Valley. The KFI Financial Update, the Dow closed up 509, S&P 500 up 65, and NASDAQ up 251. Crash on the 14, Santa Clarita.
11: Some northbound side coming up on Newhall Avenue. Big rig and a car involved. Looks like the car flipped over. Lots of action on the right shoulder. It appears that the two right lanes are blocked. If you see something different, pound 250, keyword KFI traffic. That drive is going to be solid coming off of the 5 freeway. Now, in turn, the 5 northbound is going to be slow out of Sylmar, northbound from the 405 merge, heading back to the 14. And it seems to be affecting traffic on the 5 southbound as well. Right now I'm seeing a backup getting away from Calgrove. Now the drive's also a tough one as you make your way along the 101. This is southbound slowing out of Calabasas from Las Virgenes. Delays all the way to the 170-134 split and ahead in Hollywood from Sunset Boulevard into downtown Los Angeles. It's looking tough out of Rubidoux 60 eastbound, leaving Rubidoux Boulevard in stretches all the way to Day Street. With Southern California's most accurate traffic reports, I'm Angel Martinez.
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0: 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Welcome. How are you? 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Got two rounds of the Moist Line in the 5 o'clock hour. And we're going to spend much of the show today on the 25th commemoration of the 9/11 attacks. We were live on the air, KFI, that day, obviously. I know Bill Handel played a montage because he was on during when the planes hit the buildings in New York and then the Pentagon and then the plane crash in Pennsylvania. We came on, Ken and I, about noon. Because back then, between 9 and 3, we had two syndicated programs, Rush Limbaugh from 9 to noon. Many will remember that. And then from noon to 3 was Dr.

0: So I said, oh, you got to be kidding. Like he would call at 6 in the morning to tell a joke like that, right?
1: Right.
0: Yeah, that was really stupid. He goes, no, really. Turn on the TV. And I could see very quickly. And it was the first day of school for one of the boys at preschool. And after we watched, I saw just after the planes hit. And took one of my sons to school. I remember taking a little bit of video since it was his first day. And in replaying the video later, you can hear all the parents in the background. That's all they were talking about. Go home. And at the time, I had this little half a room that was an office and had a TV. And I was just sitting there looking at the computer. All they had were desktop computers then. I'm looking at this television. Peter Jennings was on ABC. And they had a steady camera on where the World Trade Center was. And I forget if this was the first or the second one. But it suddenly disappears from the television screen in front of my eyes. And was replaced by this huge, massive cloud of dust. It's like, hey, where'd that go? Because I don't think Peter Jennings was watching the video screen. He was talking to somebody. So they didn't acknowledge it for I don't know how many seconds. And I'm looking, I said, did I imagine that? That looks like the tower went down. Well, how come they're not saying anything about it? Well, maybe they couldn't tell because they're looking and seeing a big pile of smoke. You know, and if you're on network television, you don't want to blurt something out like the tower went down when you don't know for sure. And then finally, as the smoke subsided a little bit, the tower was gone. And I'm thinking, that's not possible. Those things can't those things can't collapse like that. And I know there was briefly talk here about sending Ken and I to New York. And my first reaction is, no, I don't want to go there. I don't want a building falling on me. I'm not one of these cowboys. We did a lot of on-the-scene reports. But now we're talking about terrorists and planes crashing into buildings and buildings falling and all that toxic air and dust. I mean, a lot of people that went there ended up dying prematurely. To this day, a lot of them have got all kinds of weird cancers and breathing diseases. And it's like, geez, I don't want to do that. Well, there was no way to fly to New York for the first few days anyway. And eventually they sent Laura Engel from the news department. And she was on with Munch and Merrill. She did a great summary of her experience. I think it was in the 12 o'clock hour. You might want to listen to that on the podcast. But she did the reporting and won several awards for it. And it, I was reading some stories. There was a plot by these same guys to blow up LAX. And I forget if it was thwarted or they changed their minds, but it was going to be a Millennium attack on December 31st, 1999. And Al-Qaeda characters were going to celebrate by blowing up LAX, just, I guess, as midnight struck. So I'm figuring, well, we got to be next on the list, right? They had two planes in New York, one in Washington. The fourth one was going to go to Washington before the passengers took over and crashed Flight 93 into the ground in Pennsylvania. So everybody's looking in the sky. And that, for weeks, I remember playing tennis with a friend of mine a couple of weeks later, and a low-flying plane would go by, and we'd stop and jerk and look up because everybody was spooked. You saw a plane or heard a plane, especially if it was flying low. It's like, uh-oh, is this it? Are we getting a... Are we getting attacked? It just seemed like, how are we not getting attacked with all that Los Angeles represents to the world? But obviously it didn't happen. And it became the focus of all of KFI's coverage for weeks and months on end. We've got some clips to play. I'll play a couple when we get back. We got a few clips to play. And this is taken from the John and Ken show on that day. And also, I want to talk about. This was another mini controversy here at the station when a news story came out that Bush was warned that this would happen a month beforehand, and did not react to it. And I was looking up those old stories and some more recent stories today, and it's true. The CIA had multiple reports.

0: reports that something bad was coming. And specifically, there was one about planes flying into buildings. And the Bush people and the Clinton people before him just simply didn't take it seriously. Just blew it off. And I was, within the first week or two when this story came out, I realized that Bush was kind of basking in all the adulation. You know, he was standing on the pile of debris in New York City with the bullhorn. And all those performative theatrics that emotionally manipulate people always really irritated me. I'll tell you about that story because I popped off on the air and was not well received. Deborah Mark is live in the KFI 24-hour newsroom.
1: Here is the latest. L.A. Mayor Bass has praised first responders during a 9/11 remembrance ceremony that took place near Dodger Stadium. And thousands of 9/11 victims' relatives are demanding answers over what they say is new evidence linking the Saudi government to the attacks. We'll have more at the bottom of the hour. Southland weather from KFI, sunny tomorrow, highs 80s and 90s. 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Stall on the 5 in Santa Clarita.
2: So this is along the southbound side of the 5, coming up on the 14. Big rig conked out in the right lane, and that's why the drive is slammed getting away from Calgrove. Now, Santa Clarita's getting the old one, too. It's a wreck on the 14 northbound before Newhall. Two right lanes are blocked here. One car flipped over. Looks like there was a big rig involved as well, and delays are slammed off of the 5. In turn, that 5 northbound, it's pretty busy getting out of Sylmar away from the 405 merge. The drive is tough in Upland, 210 eastbound, loading up at Mountain. Delays continue almost to the 215. With Southern California's most accurate traffic reports, I'm Angel Martinez.
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8: Next. 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
0: 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And I was talking what it was like, that day from here, because Ken and I were on the air that afternoon. Handel was on all morning. And we're going to play you some clips now in a second. Just recounting when there was talk about sending us to New York. I had three little kids at the time, like I said. You know, they were 6, 4, and 6 months. It's like I couldn't conceive.
1: Your wife would never have let you go.
0: No, that was a discussion I didn't even want to have. I mean, because as much as I like covering, I mean, we certainly did a lot of crazy stuff. Going and standing in the middle of that when you got, three little kids at home and you didn't know if this place was going to get bombed itself. Here's Ken and I, and this is us going through the timeline of the attack. This is sometime in the early afternoon.
15: The first plane hit the World Trade Center at 8:45 Eastern, the second plane at 9:03, and then the first tower collapse was at around 10 o'clock. Second tower collapse at around 10:30. And so people had anywhere from an hour to an hour and a half to get out of the building on the floors below where the planes impacted on the towers. One of the planes looked like it hit at about the 60th floor, so you can assume that people below the 60th floor, if they weren't killed by the plane crash and the fire and the smoke, some of them would have been able to get out. And then the other tower was hit way high up, and it's impossible to count how many people got out and how many people are lying dead in the rubble. I saw a couple of pieces of amazing video in all the little clips that I've been watching this morning. You've probably heard about or maybe seen the people clinging to the building, hanging out of the building.
16: Yeah, I saw that too. That was scary.
15: Jumping right before the building
16: collapsed.
15: How many
16: floors up do you think they looked?
15: I don't know.
16: That was looked too high to survive from what I could see. But
15: the second piece of video that really got me was a camera was positioned on the sidewalk on one of the downtown streets, and it was just recording video of, people running around, some chaos, and then the World Trade Center collapses at the far end of the block, and all this smoke and ash and dirt come barreling down.
16: Oh. Like a volcano eruption.
15: Yeah, and people were running away, and the cameraman takes his hand and he wipes the lens.
16: Yeah,
15: and everything is getting browner and browner, and eventually everything goes to black. There was so much debris and smoke that the whole corridor, the whole block, just turned black, and you couldn't see a thing. It looked like night.
0: And that was from our first segment, shortly after 12 noon. Our first reactions to what was happening about 6 hours after the planes hit back on September 11th. Now, in this cut, This is Ken talking about me calling him to tell him the news.
16: You know, the word that I heard 1,000 times this morning is surreal. My newsstand lady said, like a movie. I don't get it.
15: The first reference you have.
16: I mean, you were calling me up. You got me on it because I decided the third time the phone rang that this is either a wacky person or it's somebody I know with a problem. And sure enough, you had left a message about. Now, here's how I reacted to your message. Your message was two planes collided at the World Trade Center. And I thought that two planes collided midair and maybe fell into the trade center.
15: I just woke up. I was babbling incoherently.
16: And I thought, well, it's horrible. And I turned on TV. And then when I realized, I immediately saw the footage of that second plane
15: hitting the
16: 18 minutes later, running deliberately into the tower. I went, this is massively, massively big. And it makes Oklahoma City, I hate to say it, look small now.
15: Oh, it's a blip compared to what's
16: the World Trade Center bombing of 93 looks small now. The amazing thing is, and I saw immediately within the hour or two, ABC News had on the head of the Intelligence Committee, the U.S. Senate, who said we had no, this was not even on the board, that this was a possibility, this kind of attack with these planes.
15: So simple an attack, too. So much in the news lately has been about this complex missile shield that we want to put up to protect us from nuclear missiles from far off places. Pakistan and North Korea. Yeah. And look what kills maybe tens of thousands of people. An airplane flying into a building.
16: A commercial U.S. airplane.
15: Yeah. A guy hijacks a plane. You can assume he took over the controls and then flew it into the World Trade Center. Another guy does the same. Another guy does it into the Pentagon. A fourth crashes in Pennsylvania.
16: We don't know why. One may have gone wrong. That's my theory.
17: I mean, one was supposedly heading for Camp David.
16: The one that crashed in Pennsylvania.
17: Yes.
15: That's what I heard, yeah. And this is around the anniversary of the Camp David Accords, which is that peace agreement that Jimmy Carter brokered back in 1978 between Egypt and Israel.
0: That's Ken and I, Terry Elmer, KFI News, in the afternoon of 9/11. And it's interesting that Ken was talking about how the CIA official went on TV right away and said, we didn't see this coming. He's lying right there, because I have several stories here about multiple memos going from the CIA, the director at the time, George Tenet. He was famously described as having his hair on fire because he knew this was happening or going to happen very soon. And he was trying to convince George Bush and the rest of the jokers in the White House that, no, this is real. We're getting too much intelligence. Something bad is going to happen. And it was specifically about airplanes flying into tall buildings. So you notice how the CIA guy jumps and immediately puts out disinformation. Immediately. It's like what they did with the Hunter Biden laptop. Oh, you know, all the intelligence agents came out and says this is likely Russian propaganda. No, it really was Hunter Biden's laptop. Well, they were doing it there as well. And they were the ones who knew better, who knew what this was. And I just flat out will never, ever believe anything anybody says in a time of crisis like this. Because they have their little playbook and they know their purpose is to manipulate people's emotions. They don't want people to panic. They don't want people to think for themselves. They don't want people to question them. So you could go right on TV and you tell the nation, hey, this is what it is. Hey, we were totally taken by surprise. Well, no, they weren't. I'll talk more about that specifically when we come back. Deborah Mark is live in the KFI 24-hour newsroom.
1: L.A. Mayor Bass has praised first responders during a 9/11 remembrance ceremony at the Frank Hotchkin Memorial Training Center near Dodger Stadium. She says, we all remember where we were that day in 2001.
18: Here in Los Angeles, we felt a unique shock and grief that day. Three planes that were headed to L.A. never arrived. The passengers, fathers and mothers, sons and daughters, didn't make it home. The pain of that loss is still felt today.
1: Bass was joined by Fire Chief Jamie Moore and Police Chief Jim McDonald. The event was held in front of a beam from the World Trade Center. It featured a wreath ceremony and the ringing of 10 bells. The news is brought to you by Seller's Advantage. Thousands of 9/11 victims' relatives are demanding answers over what they say is new evidence linking the Saudi government to the attacks. The families allege a Saudi-linked accomplice helped the hijackers. ABC's Aaron Katursky says their lawsuit points to new evidence that the alleged accomplice, Omar al-Bayoumi, surveyed the U.S. Capitol.
19: That new material includes home video, notes, and sketches. For 7 years prior to 9/11, Bayoumi claimed he was living in California as a student. The FBI has said he was really a Saudi intelligence asset who helped two of the hijackers settle in the United States.
1: Saudi Arabia has denied any involvement in the 9/11 attacks. A San Bernardino City Council member has been convicted of recording one meeting and acquitted of recording another.
20: The San Bernardino Sun reports Treasurer Ortiz faces a max 1 year in jail and a $2,500 fine for illegally secretly recording a conversation with the city police chief in a locked room at police HQ. She was acquitted of recording another one with a police sergeant in public at a coffee shop. Both were misdemeanor eavesdropping counts prosecutors said violated California's two-party consent law. The conversations were about whether cops searched California's law enforcement telecommunications system for information Ortiz said was meant to discredit her. Her attorney says they'll appeal the conviction. Mark Rauner, KFI News.
1: Lawmakers in California want schools to identify students struggling with math at an earlier age. A new bill would require math screenings for students in kindergarten, first and second grades, with tutoring for those who need extra help. Last year, about 37% of students in California met grade-level math standards. That's still below pre-pandemic levels. The screenings would start in 2028 if the governor signs the bill. And the Trump administration is proposing a change to the U.S. Census count that would leave out millions of illegal immigrants. The Census Bureau announced the potential changes would also exclude immigrants without permanent status and make the survey more colorblind. Numbers from the questionnaire are used to determine congressional districts and electoral college votes. Racial and ethnic data has also been used to look at issues in minority communities such as discrimination, wealth gaps, and crime rates. We're going to go to the 60 next.
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1: Southland weather from KFI, sunny tomorrow, highs mid-80s, to around 90 for metro LA and the high desert, windy again in the high desert, upper 80s to mid-90s in the valleys, around 80 at the beaches, 90 inland OC, low to upper 90s and windy again for the IE. Right now it's 84 in Laguna Woods and 89 in Rancho Santa Margarita, slow on the 60 in East LA.
2: Well, these delays are backing up away from the 5 freeway. And yeah, I was just taking a look at it. You're on and off the brakes as you continue all the way into Moreno Valley. It's a terrible drive on that 60 eastbound this evening. So get ready for a long one. Another long drive is out of Pasadena. This is the 210 eastbound leaving Mountain. Delays and stretches all the way to Waterman in San Bernardino. Also tough on the 91 eastbound, loading up out of Carson, getting away from the 110 freeway. Delays and stretches all the way to Green River. You've got a decent opening until you make your way to the 15. More slowing ahead all the way to Adams in Riverside. With Southern California's most accurate traffic reports, I'm Angel Martinez.
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25: Next. Hey, Alfie. What can I get for you?
26: Hey, Nora. Just a nice latte, please. How was your weekend?
25: Not bad, thanks. Mainly working here. You?
26: Me? Well, I was battling gods in the afterlife realm, and after lunch, I fought mercenaries. Ooh, could I get oat milk with that latte, please?
25: Yeah, of course.
26: 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Oh, and I'll grab an almond croissant, too.
25: Wait, what? That didn't actually happen, right?
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0: 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Moistline is at 520 and 550 in the 5 o'clock hour, obviously. And so we'll play two rounds of it then. If you want to call now for next week, 877-MOIST-86, 877-MOIST-86. We're talking about the 25th anniversary of 9/11 and our experiences here at KFI on that day. And we were playing some clips from the John and Ken show of September 11th. We were on for 6 hours that day, as we all lay in wait, figuring that, well, eventually they're going to come after Los Angeles. Now, I mentioned in the last segment, the last cut we played from 2001, and Ken said he saw on ABC that day that some major domo from the CIA had gone on TV and said, this came out of the blue. We had no idea. And that's a textbook example of gaslighting the public, lying to the public, changing the narrative. They got all these cute phrases now because the CIA did know and had known for months that something like this could happen. So it didn't come out of the blue. They just couldn't get the Bush administration or Bush himself, who is one of the biggest dud presidents of my lifetime. I mean, he's up there with Biden and Carter. That's the unholy trinity of three just and really in Biden and Bush's case, just stupid guys. Ken and I interviewed George Bush once when he was running for president the first time. It would have been in 2000. He had just lost 3 out of 4 primaries to John McCain. And we interviewed him. And I remember thinking as the interview was happening, it's like, wow, there's not much going on with this guy. I mean, he's really light in the head. That's really honestly what I thought. I mean, I was nice to him and respectful and all that. But the inner John is going, whoa. This is a guy with low candle power. Turned out to be right. The only saving grace was he was running against Al Gore, who was a certified mental patient. And that may have been the worst choice of my lifetime, I think, between Bush, the dope, and Gore, who is just mentally ill. Close second would be Bush and John Kerry 4 years later. See, the Republicans' version of DEI is nepotism. He's a presidential candidate because his dad had been president 10 years earlier. But on his own, you wouldn't touch him at all. You know, if he was named Murray Moskowitz, no way that guy is getting anywhere near the White House unless he bought a ticket on a tour. But this idea that the CIA was blindsided, no. I found this from November 13th of 2015. Of course, at the time, it didn't get a whole lot of news. And it was written by Chris Whipple, who had a book out. And he had done interviews because now 14 years had gone by and people were willing to talk honestly. It's kind of like how 5 years later, some officials are talking honestly about the whole all the COVID nonsense. And he interviewed Kofor Black, who was in 01 the chief of the CIA's counterterrorism center. Kofor Black said in May of 2001, it was very evident that we were going to be struck. We were going to be struck hard, and lots of Americans were going to die. There were real plots being manifested. So that's 4 months before 9/11. The head of CIA counterterrorism knew for sure we were going to get whacked hard. The head of the CIA, George Tenet, in 2015, he gave his first interview in 8 years to Chris Whipple, and he said, the world felt it was like on the edge of eruption. In this time period of June and July of 2001, the threat continues to rise. Terrorists were disappearing. In other words, they were hiding in preparation for an attack. Camps were closing. Threat reportings were on the rise. The crisis came to a head on July 10th, 2001, and a meeting that took place, and Tenet wrote about it as well in a later book. In the spring of 2001, George Tenet and Kofor Black pitched a plan called the Blue Sky Paper. They presented this to Bush's national security team. You know, everybody was only on the job for a few months. And it called for a covert CIA military campaign to go after Al-Qaeda, to get into Afghanistan, to launch a paramilitary operation. But the Bush White House says, we're not quite ready to consider this. We don't want the clock to start ticking. You know what that means? You know what that was code for? They did not want a paper trail to show that they had been warned. They had been warned as early as May. They got a formal paper in July, and they said, no, we're not going to do anything, because as soon as we do something, that creates a trail that we were warned. They wanted to sell the idea that it came out of the blue, and they were as blindsided as anyone else. Why that is a better public relations tactic to take other than, hey, we tried to stop it, and we failed. I guess they couldn't have that happen, so it's like, oh, we didn't know. Again, they constantly lie. Don't believe them, even if they're your party. Don't believe them. Kofor Black, again, chief of CIA counterterrorism back then, says the Bush team just didn't get the new threat. They were stuck 8 years in the past. They were used to terrorists being European lefties. They didn't really get the threat of this Al-Qaeda Islamic situation. So on the morning of July 10th, the head of the agency's Al-Qaeda unit, Richard Blee, burst into Kofor Black's office and says, "Chief, this is it. The roof has fallen in. The information we had compiled was absolutely compelling. It was multiple sourced, and it was sort of the last straw." This is July 10th. It is two full months before the attack happened, and everybody in the CIA in Washington knew something bad was going to happen. Tenet picked up a phone, called the National Security Advisor, Condoleezza Rice. "Condi, I have to come and see you. It's one of the rare times in my 7 years as director where I said, I have to come and see you. We're coming right now. We have to get there." And Richard Blee started by saying to Condoleezza Rice, "There will be significant terrorist attacks against the United States in the coming weeks or months. The attacks will be spectacular. They may be multiple. Al-Qaeda's attention is the destruction of the United States." And Condi said, "What do you think we need to do?" And Black slammed his fist on the table and said, "We need to go on a wartime footing now." So what happened? Well, Kofor Black said, "Yeah, what happened? To me, it remains incomprehensible still. How could you warn senior people so many times and nothing actually happened? It's like the Twilight Zone." And this was the Bush administration. And this was George Bush. You could actually burst into their office, scream in their face, pound on the desk, show all the materials you had. And it's like, "Oh, I don't know. You really think so?" And that's why the towers went down. If the Bush people had done something, I don't think it would have been too complicated to keep guys like those terrorists out of the country. First thing you should do is look at who got into the country, where they were collected. I mean, some of them were at a flight school down in Venice in Florida. There was a whole collection of them practicing. It wouldn't have been that hard. Because I remember there was there was actually a headline on a briefing, first week of August, on Bush's intelligence memorandum saying Al-Qaeda or bin Laden plans to fly planes into buildings. Bush was down in Crawford, Texas. Remember, that's where he used to go down to his ranch, used to chop wood. He chopped a lot of wood. I don't really know what the thrill of that is. Ride his horse, and he supposedly read it, had the same reaction that Condoleezza Rice did. No reaction! Now, some of this came out in the first few days. And I said something similar to what I'm saying now. They knew about it in advance. Bush screwed up. Everybody's turning him into a superhero because he was standing on a pile of debris with a bullhorn. Where the hell was he in August and July and June when he was getting multiple warnings from the CIA? Apparently people, listeners, really upset. Well, I got a call from somebody in management. "Don't you think it's too soon?" I said, "No, it's not too soon. It's true." What is everybody 8 years old? You can't handle the truth? Jeez, I sound like Jack Nicholson. You can't handle the truth because it's too soon? Don't you want to know? Don't you want to know that not only Al-Qaeda did this, but there's a good chance we could have stopped them if the people that we put in charge had done their job? And then there's a whole nother chapter about how Clinton was told repeatedly stuff like this was going to happen. In fact, they had bin Laden's head practically in the gun sights. And he got a call saying, "Hey, you know, we got him in our sights. We can shoot him." And Clinton's response was to call some lawyers. And they decided not to do it because it would violate something or other. It's like, oh, okay. Call the lawyers instead of shooting what became the biggest mass murderer of our time. So, and when I see Clinton and I see Bush, this is what I think about. This is what they should be judged on. Because that's 3,000 people who got killed and thousands of people who are still getting sick. Oh, and then the coup de grace was when, in the weeks after 9/11, Christine Todd Whitman, who was the EPA director at the time, went out and said that the air was fine in New York City.
1: That sounds familiar.
0: Yeah. Yeah. Almost exactly what Karen Bass said. After the Lineage fire, she went out and told everybody the air was fine.
1: And how could you possibly say something like that?
0: How could they possibly do any of this crap that they did? They're incompetent. They're not too bright. They were just in over their heads. But people worship politicians. People worship their stupid parties. And they don't look at them coldly and harshly. And they don't look at the truth. They don't want to hear the truth.
1: We're idiots that we can't handle the truth.
0: Yeah. Well, some people are. Well, it's too soon.
1: Yeah, but you know the air is toxic.
0: I know. I mean, well, that's why I didn't want to fly over there.
1: I don't blame you.
0: Yeah. All right, got more coming up. Play another clip when we return. Deborah Mark live in the KFI 24-hour newsroom.
1: Here is the latest. LA Mayor Bass and Fire Chief Moore joined other public safety officials for a 9/11 remembrance ceremony this morning. And more than two dozen homes in Malibu remain under mandatory evacuation orders. We'll have more at the top of the hour. From your Toyota dealer's traffic center, we make it easy. It's low on the 110 in South LA.
2: Here's that northbound side. We're seeing delays leaving the 105 freeway and stretches all the way to the 5, and southbound slowing out of Elysian Park from Stadium Way, traveling back towards Manchester Avenue. Now, it's also a tough drive out of Norwalk, 605 northbound, leaving the 105 freeway all the way towards the 10, with southbound slowing from the 60, traveling back towards the 5. And the northbound side of the 710 slows in Long Beach from the south end of the freeway. You're on the brakes ahead all the way to the 91. More delays off of the 105 as you continue. Oh, it looks a lot better. Not too shabby. Looking a lot better by Imperial Highway. With Southern California's most accurate traffic reports, I'm Angel Martinez.
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25: Next. Hey, Alfie, what can I get for you?
10: Hey, Nora, just a nice latte, please. 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
25: 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Mainly working here. You?
10: Me? 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Ooh, could I get oat milk with that latte, please?
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10: 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Ooh, and I'll grab an almond croissant, too.
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0: KFI, AM 640, live everywhere on the iHeartRadio app. John Cobalt Show. After Deborah's 4 o'clock news, we're going to play you a little bit of one of the 9/11 widows who was on stage. You know, they were reading the names of all the people who were killed during the 9/11 attack at the World Trade Center, and she read her husband's name, and then she went off against Saudi Arabia, which produced 15 of the 19 hijackers, and against all the American presidents who were arrayed in front of her. Bush, Obama, Biden, J.D. Vance was there in place of Trump, who was at the Pentagon ceremony. And she was right. Saudi Arabia, that royal family, had a lot to do with this attack. And it's been covered up by these idiots, these bobbleheads that she addressed. And good for her. She said the truth out loud. Everybody else just goes along. We're playing clips from that first broadcast we did after the World Trade Center was attacked, along with the Pentagon and the fourth plane that crashed in Pennsylvania. So we were on that afternoon from noon until 6. And here's a clip, and it's about a guy who videotaped the rubble of the World Trade Centers after riding his motorcycle from Brooklyn. Listen to this.
18: ABC News is showing some incredible video. They have gotten hold of a man who found out about it from his girlfriend from the explosion, got on his motorcycle from Brooklyn, and got past all the security clearances in downtown Manhattan. This is footage, Sean, of what was left. Look at that. It's the Trade Center Tower. He actually walked right into the rubble with his video camera and took all this footage not more than an hour or two ago.
19: There's nothing there. It's just a pile of rubble.
18: It's unbelievable. It's the South Tower. No sign of life. He goes, there's nothing emergency crews could do. Firemen were standing around.
19: You know,
18: there's nothing there. He said, there's no one to rescue. There's nothing there. It's eerie.
19: It's 110 stories of rubble. You know what?
18: You would think it'd be a bigger pile. It doesn't look like you can see. Look at the side facade there.
19: Right. It's too hard to see from the camera
18: angle. That is unbelievable.
19: The if you ever walked in New York City under the World Trade Center, it is so massive because to support 110 stories, the base of it has to be so wide. that when you look up, you can't really see the top of the building. You know, you can only see the top of the building by standing a distance away. When you're walking alongside of the building, it goes up endlessly.
18: Your neck can't strain enough.
19: Your neck can't strain. You look straight up and you can't see the top of the building.
18: No.
19: And it's such an enormous, was an enormous structure, and they have two of them. Looking at these, and it's just a huge pile of rubble.
0: And that's from our broadcast that afternoon, just a few hours after the planes hit. When we come back, we're going to play a clip from a widow from 9/11. The 9/11 families, her name is Terry Strada, widow of Tom Strada, who was killed. And people liked what she had to say because she told the truth. Saudi Arabia, the royal family had a lot to do with this. And Bush, Obama, Biden, everybody's covered it up. And she was addressing J.D. Vance there. Somebody do something and get the truth out of them. Somebody hold them accountable. We'll talk when we come back. Deborah Mark is live in the KFI 24-hour newsroom.
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2: Remembering the 25th anniversary, I'm Deborah Mark, live from the KFI 24-hour newsroom. A remembrance ceremony has been held in New York to mark the 25th anniversary of the 9/11 terror attacks.
20: Many placed flowers and American flags along the walls of the reflecting pools, and family members held up high, large pictures of their loved ones killed in the attacks as names of the victims were read.
21: My spouse, Robert Thomas Jordan. Very hard to fathom how 25 years have gone by without you here.
20: Former Presidents Biden, Obama, Bush, and Clinton were among what appears to be a bigger crowd than in past years to mark 25 years. A seventh bell tolling moment of silence added this year to honor those who died from 9/11-related illnesses.
22: Scott Pringle, KFI News.
2: LA Mayor Bass and Fire Chief Jamie Moore have joined other public safety officials for a remembrance ceremony at the Frank Hotchkin Memorial Training Center near Dodger Stadium. That ceremony this morning included bagpipers, a helicopter flyover, and ringing of 10 bells. Other observances are planned at schools, fire stations, city halls, and memorials throughout the county. For one 9/11 survivor, the danger didn't end when the towers fell.
23: It was on a scale that no one really knew how to conceive of or react to.
24: Lila Nordstrom was a 17-year-old high school student three blocks from the World Trade Center. Her school reopened less than a month after the attacks.
23: My high school returned back to three blocks from the World Trade Center on October 9th of 2001. There were still fires burning at the site, and they would burn until the end of January.
24: Nordstrom says students were exposed to contaminants for months. She now lives in L.A. and advocates for survivors suffering from 9/11-related illnesses.
23: Unlike uniformed services and other civic employees, we don't have health insurance. We're just getting left out here on our own.
24: Heather Rooker, KFI News.
2: Nordstrom shares more about her experience in her new memoir, Some Kids Left Behind. More than two dozen homes in Malibu remain under mandatory evacuation orders after powerful surf opened a massive sinkhole near actor Nicolas Cage's beachfront home. City officials say erosion damaged Sea Level Drive, cutting off the only way in and out of the neighborhood and preventing emergency vehicle access. The damage happened Tuesday as swells from Hurricane Marie battered the coast. No injuries were reported. Repairs could take about 5 weeks. Orange County's first e-bike buyback program will feature a real-life example of how dangerous they are.
26: Jesse Hayes suffered a traumatic injury when he was riding his e-bike in Huntington Beach.
27: OC Public Affairs Director Kimberly Ed says Hayes did everything right, but was still hit by a car.
26: And was in a coma for 3 months on life support.
27: Ed says Hayes will suffer from the brain injury for the rest of his life, but will be the first person in line Sunday to surrender the e-bike he was riding to raise awareness and hopefully prevent someone from suffering similar injuries. The event at Angel Stadium is similar to the gun buyback program with gift cards worth up to $1,000 in exchange for e-bikes, e-motos, pocket bikes, or e-scooters. Michael Crozier, KFI News.
2: A former employee can still sue SpaceX for discrimination in California.
29: The woman filed a complaint with the California Civil Rights Department in April of 2024, claiming SpaceX paid her less than a male employee who was hired at about the same time. She says she was later passed over for a promotion while the company promoted a less experienced male employee. SpaceX was then based based in Hawthorne. A state appeals court says she can still sue in California, even though she worked in Washington State at the time. California civil rights laws are generally stronger than laws in other states. Daniel Martindale, KFI News.
2: Yemen's Iranian-backed Houthi rebels have captured a strategic island at the entrance of the Red Sea, opening a new front in the Iran war. The Houthis also seized American-made military equipment left behind by Saudi-backed Yemeni forces as they advanced along one of the world's busiest shipping routes. The gains raise new concerns about global oil supplies while Saudi Arabia has shut down a major oil pipeline following an attack. And Saudi Arabia says drones launched from Iraq attacked its east-west oil pipeline, causing injuries and forcing a temporary shutdown. We're going to check out the five next.
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2: Southland weather from KFI, sunny tomorrow. Highs mid-80s to around 90 for Metro LA and the High Desert. It's going to be windy again in the High Desert. Upper 80s to mid-90s in the valleys, around 80 at the beaches, 90 inland OC, low to upper 90s and windy in the IE. Right now, 88 in Tustin, 76 in Laguna Beach, 92 in Chatsworth, the same in Van Nuys. The KFI Financial Update, the Dow closed up 509, S&P 500 up 65, and NASDAQ up 251. Crash on the 5 in Santa Ana.
5: This one is along the northbound side, coming up on 17th Street, and that's where the wreck has been cleared off to the right shoulder, but overall slowing. Loading up out of Irvine, and I'm seeing a backup away from Jeffrey Road. The drive on the 57 northbound slows in Orange. That's where you're on the brakes away from Orangewood Avenue, and that's a heavy drive ahead to the 91, a little opening until you make your way into Diamond Bar. There you're on the brakes from just about Brea Canyon Road as you roll towards the 60. Overall slowing for the 60. That backs up eastbound out of East LA from the 5. And delays continue in stretches as you travel all the way to Day Street in Moreno Valley. It's also a tough drive right now as you make your way along the 15 freeway into the Cajon Pass. Delays from Glen Helen Parkway all the way to the 138. With Southern California's most accurate traffic reports, I'm Angel Martinez.
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0: 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We're on from 3 to 6, and then after 6 o'clock, John Cobalt Show on demand on the iHeart app, and that's where you get to hear what you missed. In our first hour, we went through memories of being here at KFI 25 years ago today. Working all afternoon on the air with Ken, and we played some clips, and we've got some more clips to play, too, as the show wears on from that show, the day it happened. And we're live on YouTube, we're live on X. You can subscribe, become a member at YouTube.

0: lips are moving, they're lying. Now, one woman who's gone through 25 years of suffering, and she's not putting up with it anymore. And this, I think, was the reason that the Bush people didn't take action. 15 of the 19 hijackers were from Saudi Arabia. Bin Laden was actually from a wealthy family. He had strong ties to the Saudi Arabian government. And the Saudi government had something to do with financing this, planning it. But nobody ever wants to piss off the Saudis in our government. And it's money, it's oil, it's the strategic importance in the Middle East. You want to keep them as half an ally, but it's about money and oil. And the Bushes were very much in bed with the Saudi leaders for a long time. So George W. isn't going to do anything to upset his dad's relationships. So that's why when they heard Bin Laden might attack, well, they know Bin Laden means Saudi Arabia. And so they're not going to do anything about it. When it does happen, they'll just say, oh, blindsided us. It was out of the blue. And then what did they do? They blamed Iraq. And Bush got reelected. You remember Iraq and Saddam Hussein and the weapons of mass destruction. Totally made up. What do you think? To get the attention off Saudi Arabia. The truth is, they were warned for months. They did nothing. They really botched it badly. Too lazy, too stupid, too compromised. That was the Bush administration's reaction. And then after the fact, as more information came out about Saudi Arabia's role, they just didn't address it, covered it up. So listen to Terry Strada, the widow of 9/11 victim Tom Strada. Listen to her.
1: And my husband.
0: Oh, wait, stop, stop. She does this in front of Clinton, Bush, Obama, and Biden.
1: And my husband, Tom Strada, you are missed more with each year that passes. But how can it be 25 years and still we have no justice for the role that Saudi Arabia played in your murder? Yes. We finally made it into a court and have proved that the Kingdom of Saudi Arabia fomented a rancid culture of anti-American terrorism around the globe and then sent its agents to support the radical Islamist hijackers so they could attack you and all of our loved ones. But for 25 years, administration after administration, including leaders in front of us here today, chose to protect the Saudis instead of standing with the 9/11 families. They withheld evidence. They vetoed JASTA. They broke promises, both public and private. It has been one betrayal after another. President Trump can still change that. Tell the Saudis to stop lying. Tell them that if they want to be friends with the USA, they cannot continue to deny all of this, all of the pain, all of the destruction that we have all been suffering through. Vice President Vance, thank you for being here today. Please carry that message back. Stand with the families. Stand with the survivors. Stand with Americans. As my husband Tom would have said, that is always the right thing to do. God bless all of us. God bless America.
0: It's right in the middle of the ceremony where they were reading the nearly 3,000 names of those who died in the attack. And she was the only one who did that. And it's all true what she says. Everything I've been telling you for the last hour and 15 minutes, all true. We're really good at ceremony. We're really good at anniversaries and remembrances and patriotic rah-rah nonsense. This country sucks when it comes to getting the truth or paying attention to the truth or getting some retribution for the truth and punishing the politicians involved and having the media focus on going after the politicians who are involved. Because this, you know, I didn't understand this for a long time, and I'm not in this camp at all.

0: know, those who say 9/11 was an inside job, those people are insane. But I do understand the sentiment that stuff goes on and our presidents don't do anything to stop it necessarily. And they can create a distraction easily. And the distraction eventually was Iraq. And Colin Powell coming out. And remember, they had photographs and they had graphics to prove where the weapons of mass destruction were. All their intelligence sources. And it was all hoax. It was all phony. Well, that was, 7 years of that war. And then Afghanistan went on for 20. And the other presidents, they come in, they pick right up with it. Nobody ever ends anything. Iraq went on under Obama, and Afghanistan went on under Obama, and Biden and Trump was in the mix, too. And still to this day, including Trump, nobody will tell the truth about Saudi Arabia. But she did. She was the only one who stood up there. We'll talk more about this. Got a couple more clips to play, too. And a couple of other news stories that have to be heard. Deborah Mark is live in the KFI 24-hour newsroom.
1: Here is the latest. The ceremony has been held at Ground Zero in New York to remember the nearly 3,000 people killed on 9/11, 25 years ago today. And the CIA is releasing dozens of previously classified intelligence briefings on this anniversary of 9/11. We'll have more at the bottom of the hour. 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
2: It's on the southbound side just before Fletcher. That is, yeah, I gave you the wrong freeway, Deborah. It's on the 5 southbound coming up on Fletcher. Still Silver Lake. Middle lane is blocked due to this stall. And delays are backing up all the way out of Griffith Park, getting away from Western. Now, the northbound side of the 5, that's going to be tough as well. Overall delays here are backing up out of just about Norwalk, getting away from Rosecrans. You remain on the brakes and stretches all the way back towards the 2. With Southern California's most accurate traffic reports, I'm Angel Martinez.
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24: 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Goodbye. How are we supposed to process that? And that's coming up Monday morning after 7 on the next Bill Handel Show.
0: 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I'm just looking up because I am remembering things now. This 9/11 is when obviously the attack happened. But what was going on all that summer? Do you remember the joke that the only guy in America who is happy about the 9/11 attack was Gary Condit? Because that knocked Gary Condit off the front page. Because this happened about the same week. Robert Blake kills his wife. And Gary Condit's intern, Chandra Levy, disappears. And then her dead body is found. And Condit was having an affair with Chandra Levy. And everybody to this day thinks that he killed her. It was never proven. He was never charged. They actually imprisoned another guy, an illegal alien from Guatemala, and then they let him out. Turned out they got the wrong guy. But every single day was Condit and Blake. And I remember Ken and I went up to Blake's house, well, over to Blake's house in Studio City. And then we went to Gary Condit's office, and I nearly got arrested. Because we barged in into their office and they called the police on us. I ended up getting detained, not officially arrested. But that was that summer's news activity. And then the planes hit the World Trade Center and nobody ever discussed Gary Condit ever again. Blake had to come back because the trial happened and he got off. That was another like bad, stupid jury. It's amazing the stuff we're asked to believe in. We're asked to believe in presidents. We're asked to believe in the CIA. We're asked to believe in the justice system. And we keep getting hit with the truth, and then we go back to believing. I'm going to play more clips of are broadcast from that day after the 5 o'clock hour. There are a few stories I want to get to while I got some time here. And one of them is on our stupid, busted justice system, the jury system. And it's the Lindsey Clancy thing. Because we have another interview with a Lindsey Clancy juror. And her name is Paula Devlin. And Paula Devlin went on CBS This Morning with Gayle King. Familiar with Gayle King? A lot of people aren't because hardly anybody watches CBS This Morning, but she's anchored there for years. She's Oprah's best friend. She's also a black woman, which is important when I play you this clip, because she gets the juror, Paula Devlin, to describe the holdout juror, the only one who thought that Lindsey Clancy was guilty of murder because she strangled her three kids to death with an exercise band. And everybody's wondered, well, who is this? We knew it was a guy, but we didn't know his circumstances. And you want to hear an amazing moment which reveals what Gayle King is about. Listen to Lindsey Clancy and Gayle King describing this holdout juror.
1: I'm curious about the jurors themselves, because we know it was 9 women, 3 men. What was the age range? What was the racial makeup? I haven't heard any of that. What was it?
2: 70-ish to 22.
1: Mm-hmm.
2: And one person of color, and then everybody else was white. A lot of the jurors had children.
1: Uh-huh. And one person of color was a person of color, a woman or a man?
2: A man.
1: A man. Is a holdout juror a person, a black man?
2: Yes.
1: A black man is a holdout juror?
2: Yes.
1: Well, I have to sit with that for just a second. Was there any specific evidence that swayed you? And I'm very curious about the evidence that he was opposed to. Let's talk about the evidence.
0: You have to see this video, because when Gayle King was told it was a black man, she stopped dead and said, she couldn't speak for a second, obviously. And then she tries to start up again and she shakes her head. Now, why was that so shocking to her? Why did that stun her into silence? Why did she assume that if there was a black person, and by the way, they were so, do you know anybody in your life who uses the phrase person of color? There is nobody I know who's ever used that phrase. They say, he's a black guy, he's a black woman, she's a black woman, they're Asian, they're Hispanic, they're this, they're whatever it is. But this person of color thing is such a bizarre phrase. And media people feel compelled to use it. I guess it's part of the woke training they get. Except there was some kind of panic settling in with Gayle King. It was a black man who thought she was guilty? Well, how could that be? Why didn't he go along with all the white women? Play that last part again.
1: Well, I have to sit with that for just a second. Was there...
0: She shakes her head here.
1: Was there any specific evidence that...
0: Okay, you can stop. You can stop. I have to sit with that a second. Okay, you're sitting with it that the black man was the holdout. Why does that matter? Why would you expect a black guy to go along with letting a murderer go free? Why was that the expectation that Gayle King had? That, the black guy, he's got to go along with letting her free. And she was shaking her head like she was trying to get the thought out of her mind. Like she couldn't handle it. Really, one of the strangest things I've seen. More coming up. Deborah Mark live in the KFI 24-hour newsroom.
4: A ceremony has been held at Ground Zero in New York to remember the nearly 3,000 people killed on 9/11/2001. All of the names have been read out loud this morning by relatives of the victims. A moment of silence was observed at 8:46 a.m. local time, the exact time American Airlines Flight 11 hit the North Tower. Another was held at 9.03 a.m. when the second plane hit the World Trade Center. The CIA is releasing dozens of previously classified intelligence briefings on this 25th anniversary of 9/11. The documents show Presidents Clinton and George W. Bush received repeated warnings about Osama bin Laden and possible attacks on the U.S., including aircraft hijackings. One 1998 briefing warned bin Laden was preparing to hijack a U.S. aircraft. You heard John just talking about this a few minutes ago. CIA Director John Ratcliffe calls it the agency's largest release of declassified presidential daily briefs. A study shows Americans have a more negative view of Islam than they did immediately after the attacks of 9/11. Over the last 25 years, that view has also become more partisan. Pew Research shows 4 in 10 Americans say Muslims have a negative impact on the U.S. In 2002, just a quarter of Americans said Islam is more likely to promote violence than other religions. Among Republicans, 3/4 say Islam promotes violence compared to a third right after 9/11. The latest effects of El Nino are expected to boost the sea level along the California coast.
3: Experts say a coastally trapped Kelvin wave is moving up the coast of Mexico, warning it will soon hit the U.S. west coast. The wave will likely be hardly noticeable to swimmers and boaters, but it's expected to increase the sea level off the California coast by about another 6 inches. A researcher at North Carolina State University tells the LA Times it could last months. It means more erosion and damage is possible after some coastal communities were already battered by high tides and strong waves in recent days. Experts say the coming sea level rise could impact the coast even more, especially if combined with the effects of another storm. Daniel Martindale, KFI News.
4: More than 100 abandoned boats are creating safety and environmental concerns at Marina Del Rey. The LA County Sheriff's Department says only one vendor is authorized to remove them, while grant money for disposal has dropped nearly in half. Sean McCarthy, who runs the boating brand Catalina Crew, tells KTLA the county has few options for where to put the boats.
5: And the boats keep adding up. There's no funding to get rid of the boats and recycle them, so obviously it's just going to keep jam logging over there.
4: McCarthy says many of the boats are not salvageable, but cost too much for the owners to have removed. We're going to go to the 605 next.
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1: Southland weather from KFI, sunny tomorrow, highs mid-80s to around 90, metro LA and the high desert, windy in the high desert, upper 80s to mid-90s in the valleys, around 80 at the beaches, 90 inland OC, low to upper 90s and windy again for the IE. Right now it's 81 in San Juan Capistrano and 86 in Staten. Crash on the 605 in Industry.
2: It's along the northbound side, just past the 60. Second lane from the left is where it landed. They're trying to get everything cleared to the shoulder, but that drive is looking pretty slow out of Norwalk, leaving the 105. Southbound slowing from just about Rose Hills as you continue back towards the 5 freeway. Also, let's look at Long Beach. This is the 710 northbound. Delays are starting up all the way from the south end of the freeway. You remain on the brakes, looking a lot better once you make your way past Imperial Highway, southbound slowing away from the 60 out of East LA, and that opens up for you just beyond out of Bell Gardens once you make your way past Florence. The 91 eastbound in Anaheim, that's loading up away from the 57 freeway all the way to Green River with Southern California's most accurate traffic reports. I'm Angel Martinez.
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0: 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We spent the first hour remembering what was going on here at KFI on 9/11 in 2001, and we played clips from the show Ken and I was doing that day for 6 hours after the planes hit. Handel was on when the planes hit the buildings, and he was on for 6 hours, and we came on. I've got some more clips to play next hour, right after 5 o'clock. So if you want to hear some other snippets from that day, that's when we'll give it to you. This is a big victory, and I almost missed this. This is really wonderful. You remember earlier this year, there was a big scandal because the parole board, who are just total vegetables, they paroled David Allen Funston, who had sexually attacked, raped a number of little children. And also they let go a similar psycho named Gregory Vogelsang. Now, Vogelsang was sentenced to more than 350 years in prison. And the parole commissioners gave him parole. Same thing with David Allen Funston. He had 3 life sentences plus because of elderly parole. Elderly parole is what, you probably didn't know this, but age 50 is considered elderly by the LA prison, by the California prison system. And if you've spent 20 years in the system, 20 years, you're 50 years old, you're elderly. It doesn't matter how many life sentences or how many hundreds of years or how many children you raped. 2 of the commissioners who spearheaded the release of Vogelsang and Funston were kicked off the parole board. Yeah, this story just came out today. Patricia Cassidy and Teal Cozell. Cassidy had been on the board for 9 years. Cozell, 3 years. Cassidy had approved for release David Funston, and Cozell had approved Gregory Vogelsang. No, I think they both approved both of them to be released. It's just strange the way it's written. So Patricia Cassidy, Teal Cozell, had released 2 child rapists, Funston and Vogelsang. Both of them were serving life sentences, plus hundreds of years. And if you remember in the Funston case, he actually explained to these commissioners that he still has urges, sexual urges towards little girls, but he knows how to control it. He splashes his face with water. I'm not making it up. That's what he actually told Cassidy and Cozell, and they bought it. They said, oh, okay. All right, so you go to the sink. You run the cold water, you splash your face, and now you don't want to run across the street and rape the 8-year-old who's your neighbor. Yeah. Swear to God, you can look it up. I mean, we read back in June. So there was so much outcry. There was so much anger against this. I mean, there's nothing worse than this. Nothing worse. This is where, if they're going to keep this up, there has to be some major action taken by the public. The few people who are awake still. And the Senate president, Monique Lamone, who's chairwoman of the Senate Rules Committee, She finally caved in to the heat and decided, because they were up for renomination, decided to retire Cassidy and Cozell. Their appointments were shelved, is the way they put it. Cassidy has retired now off the commission. Cozell has gone to her old job as a senior psychologist, a supervisor with the parole board. So she's the senior psychologist supervisor for the parole board when they look at the mental patient records of these compulsive child rapists. She ought to be kicked out of government entirely. Cassidy was working with the agency for 31 years. Jerry Brown appointed her originally. She got reappointed by Newsom. Cozell was in prison psychology for 16 years. She was reappointed by Newsom as well. These are crazy people. These people ought to be in jail. It's women. Why would women release two guys who brutalized young boys and girls? Do they have the slightest maternal instinct left inside their bodies? You talk about compassion. Let me remind you what these two vicious sexual monsters did. David Funston would approach children outside their homes in the suburbs of Sacramento and used candy and toys to lure them into his car. And he used a Barbie doll to lure one girl into his car, then took her to a house, bathed with her. So he got naked and bathed with this little girl, put her on a bed, held a knife to her throat, and threatened to kill her if she told her family, and then performed multiple sex acts on her. That's just one of the cases. He has a number of them. Patricia Cassidy and Teal Cozell said, yeah, let him go. He's going to splash his face with cold water. He'll be fine. He's one sick individual, said the victim, who's now a grown woman. What if he gets out and tries to find his old victims and wants to kill us? They had DNA evidence. This is a case that the former Sacramento DA, Anne-Marie Schubert, prosecuted and won. Now, the other guy, Vogelsang, he has parole rescinded at the end of June. I missed this one. I think we were on vacation then. But he had been paroled by Cassidy and Cozell. Over a three-year period from 1995 to 97, he molested six boys between the ages of 5 and 11. So Funston went after little girls. Vogelsang went after little boys. And he also acknowledged that he remained primarily sexually attracted to boys between the ages of 5 and 11. The way Funston had said, yeah, I'm still attracted to young girls. So they both went before the parole board and said clearly, yes, I still want them badly sexually. And Cassidy and Cozell let him go anyway. And finally, the roof came down on the asses in the legislature. And so they've ended their appointments. Why does it have to be such a vicious fight for people who openly rape children? They don't deny it. They say they want to do more of it. What's wrong with them in Sacramento? The Sacramento legislature is filled with the biggest bunch of sexual perverts that you'll ever see. But they're not covered. Who was it yesterday we were talking to who said there's like maybe two reporters that cover Sacramento? One of our guests said that yesterday. And it's true. It's Ashley Zavala, Channel 3, Julie Watts with CBS up there, and then Katie Grimes from California Globe, and that's about it. That's about it for people covering the California. None of them based here in Los Angeles. None of them at all. I would guess that if you did a survey of most of the reporters, editors, producers, writers in the TV news departments here, they could not find Sacramento on a map. They probably think it's in Idaho. More coming up. Deborah Mark live in the KFI 24-hour newsroom.
1: Here is the latest. L.A. city leaders gathered in Elysian Park to mark the 25th anniversary of 9/11. And New York Mayor Mam Dhani and former Mayor Giuliani both attended the ceremony in Lower Manhattan. We'll have more at the top of the hour from the Odoo.com Weather Center. 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Slow on the 405 in Irvine.
2: We're going to start on the northbound side and the drive. Well, it's crowded in stretches getting away from Culver Drive, and you're on the brakes ahead towards Brookhurst and Fountain Valley. Little opening, but then more slowing from Westminster Boulevard and Westminster. On and off the brakes ahead as you travel towards the 110 freeway. And then in Culver City, more slowing on that 405 northbound from Venice Boulevard all the way to the 5 merge into Sylmar. Tough in Pasadena. This is the eastbound side of the 210 getting away from the 134. It's a tough drive ahead all the way to Foothill Boulevard, slowing in Rubidoux, East 60, away from Rubidoux Boulevard, delays in Moreno Valley all the way to Day Street. With Southern California's most accurate traffic reports, I'm Angel Martinez.
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21: Next. Hey, Alfie, what can I get for you?
22: Hey, Nora, just a nice latte, please. 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
21: 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Mainly working here. You?
22: Me? Well, I was battling gods in the afterlife realm, and after lunch, I fought mercenaries. Ooh, could I get oat milk with that latte, please?
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22: 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Ooh, and I'll grab an almond croissant, too.
21: Wait, what? 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
0: 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We'll have some more clips from the John and Ken Show, which was a really good show way back when. From September 11th, 2001, we got on the air about noon, 6 hours after the planes hit, and we'll play some of the moments from that show and talk about what life was like here on that day. We talked a lot about it in the first hour. If you missed it, it's on the podcast, John Cobalt Show on Demand. A couple other things before we get there. Oh, just to follow up, I was telling about David Funston and Gregory Vogelsang getting released by the parole board, and neither one of them is free. They reversed the Vogelsang situation. Funston ended up getting rearrested for another child molestation charge that he was never tried for from years ago. So they are not out. But because of all the pressure coming from, like, John Cobalt audience members, Patricia Cassidy and Teal Cozell no longer on the board, and they were the two commissioners that voted to release Funston and Vogelsang. It was Patricia Cassidy and Teal Cozell, and the Senate president decided to end their term. So you had an effect. I know a lot of people called or wrote or, you know, made it clear in some way how you felt about this nonsense. Just a quick follow-up. Remember that Cassidy and Cozell, the commissioners, had this information I'm about to read to you. Transcripts from the hearing when David Funston was pleading his case. He was the one who went after girls, young girls, like 8 years old, showed that as recently as 2021, Funston was pleasuring himself to children in prison. That's what he was thinking about. He said he had a lapse. He had fantasies about children, including an 8-year-old girl who lived across the street from him and played with his daughter. So this must have been a memory from the 1990s that he had, and he couldn't get the girl out of his mind. So he'd sit there in prison and...
1: We get the idea.
0: I wasn't going to act it out.
1: I hope not.
0: He went to a mental health counselor, and he developed the urge control plan that he's been practicing every day since. So every day he was getting these urges and he was splashing himself with water. And he said he's still attracted to female children. And he told these two idiot women on the parole board, and they let him go anyway. Patricia Cassidy and Teal Cozell. I can't get over that. He also admitted that he molested a boy once because of a desire for power and control. And he said the boy was vulnerable and available. He said pedophilia is a lifelong condition. There's always a possibility I'll relapse. I know it's not inevitable. I know it's important to me to continue to build on my recovery. And then he went into the urge control plan. But the panel, Cassidy and Cozell, said, no, it's okay. He can go out. just so, so ridiculous. And one quickie. Lineage, that had their cold storage warehouse. They burned down 85 million pounds of rotting food. You know that story in Boyle Heights. Has made Boyle Heights uninhabitable for months. They are now suing Atlas Power, which was installing or maintaining solar panels on the warehouse roof. And they said Altus Power is responsible. Not, they're saying we, the Lineage company, not responsible. Their fault. They're suing. All right. We come back. We got some clips to play from 9/11. The afternoon after the planes struck the World Trade Center and the Pentagon. And fourth plane crashed in Pennsylvania. Deborah Mark, live now in the KFI 24-hour newsroom.
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1: 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LA city leaders gathered this morning in Elysian Park to mark the 25th anniversary of the 9/11 attacks.
8: Los Angeles Mayor Karen Bass was among those who spoke at the LA Fire Department's annual memorial at the Frank Hotchin Memorial Training Center.
12: Here in Los Angeles, we felt a unique shock and grief that day. Three planes that were headed to LA never arrived. The passengers, fathers and mothers, sons and daughters, didn't make it home. The pain of that loss is still felt today.
8: LAPD Chief Jim McDonnell also spoke of the nearly 3,000 who died that day.
13: And among them were hundreds of first responders who went to work that morning expecting an ordinary day and instead found themselves facing the unimaginable.
8: The ceremony took place near a column brought to LA from Ground Zero. Mark Rauner, KFI News.
1: San Francisco is remembering Betty Ann Ong, the flight attendant who alerted American Airlines that Flight 11 was being hijacked.